0: much be hard off the back of this. So if you are keen to have a bet there at Hawera, perhaps have a look there now and run your eye over those runners. We won't have too much of a build-in towards the second out of Hawera race two there. Farrier Works sounds like it is done there at Rangiora, so perhaps we might just get you back on track to Matt Cross, because I can't imagine they are too far away from a start. Race three at Rangiora over the 2,000 metres. We'll hand you back to Matt Cross.
1: Withdrawn off the front as well. Thanks, guys. The Sunday session audience join us here for a delayed start to race three. The Barnsley's All Trade Services Trot 2,000 metres is the trip. We're about to face up. Valerian will have the outside draw. Noah Magnifique drawn underneath of it. Valerian's had one go here for a victory. Native's Inferno, also a winner here on the course to turn in. 2,000 the journey. Marlander Corsett set now, and they're racing. Pat Benatar got a flyer off the inside. Valerian got it wrong. A Reason to Fight is in a gallop at the start, and Love You to Disguise is also off stride. Fast out, Living on a Prayer goes to the front from Pat Benatar. Just Easy, Native's Inferno in a gallop. Up into third, wider out, Noah Magnifique on the outside of Just Easy, and they're followed by Royal Grace, who has the early 1-1. Next, the inside, Prince Tekka, and there's one away to Clovelly Hill. Two behind it, Trans-Tasman Bubble outside of Manukau Blaze. There's two off to Diamond Harbour. Eight lengths, Valerian and A Reason to Fight, and tailed out both Love You to the Sky and Native's Inferno. Coming around the corner, and Noah Magnifique trots on to the front and led by 2.5. Nearly 3 lengths on Living on a Prayer, running third, Pat Benatar outside of it, Royal Grace. Then Just Easy along the inside of Clovelly Hill, trapped away Prince Tekka. A half length off him to Trans-Tasman Bubble, and then Diamond Harbour outside of Manukau Blaze. 6 or 8 off Valerian, 2 off to A Reason to Fight, 1 round out. Leader Noah Magnifique left alone to control the race. Has 1,100 to go, breathing down its neck as Living on a Prayer will await the bit of it. Passing lane, shaded by Royal Grace. Pat Benatar, fourth, the inside from Clovelly Hill, who's 5th and 1-1 outside of Just Easy, and then Trans-Tasman Bubble. Prince Tekka trapped away 5 spots back on the inside underneath of Diamond Harbour. 2.5 away to Manukau Blaze, tacking on A Reason to Fight and Valerian. Into the back they travel, the leader Noah Magnifique. Noah Magnifique at the 800 metres by 1 length on Royal Grace. Living on a Prayer, third, has had a great trip. So's Clovelly Hill, fourth. Then came on the inside Pat Benatar, and a length off to Trans-Tasman Bubble on the outside of Just Easy. Coming up 3 wide to start a run, Manukau Blaze outside of Diamond Harbour and Prince Tekka, and the last couple, Valerian and A Reason to Fight as they come off the back. The leader, Noah Magnifique. Royal Grace put to pressure. Living on a Prayer went to second. Clovelly Hill starts a run, goes to third outside of Pat Benatar. Then Trans-Tasman Bubble and held up Just Easy. It's Noah Magnifique, the leader. 2 lengths in front, Living on a Prayer. Clovelly Hill, Pat Benatar can't get out for now. And then Trans-Tasman Bubble, they're in the straight. Noah Magnifique, the leader. Living on a Prayer got the run on the far side from Clovelly Hill. Deeper out, Diamond Harbour starting to roar home. Living on a Prayer went past. Natives on the inside, Noah Magnifique. Clovelly Hill sticks on, then Diamond Harbour, but it's Living on a Prayer in front doing best and got away at the finish. Living on a Prayer will beat Clovelly Hill, third Diamond Harbour, and a fancy Just Easy may have just nailed Noah Magnifique for fourth up the inside. Then Trans-Tasman Bubble, Pat Benatar. Valerian got it wrong at the start from Manukau Blaze. Prince Tekka, A Reason to Fight. Living on a next in was Love You to the Sky, and then came Royal Grace and Native's Inferno. Will be the last of them to cross. Living on a Prayer, man is the key. 2,000 metres standing start. Found the front, got the trail, gets the win. 3 scores, 14 second, Clovelly Hill. Diamond Harbour will be third, 11. Just Easy, I think, 2 is fourth. It'll be 3, 14, 11, 2 here. Guy, after race number 3.
0: Thanks, Matt, and well done to you as well. Tipping us race-to-race winners, both driven by John Dunn as well. So well done to him, Living on a Prayer, getting success there in the latest out of Rangiora. The next out of Hawera is not too far away, and that is where our Sunday surge is going to come at you. As you can see there on screen, your Sunday surge today in race 5 out of Hawera, number 7, into the circle for Bill Thurlow and Sam O'Malley off the back of a good first up run there. That comes up in race 5. Was $2.35, now $3.50. max bet of $20, but get involved in that. Rightio, they are very close to being all loaded away here. Justin, your quick thoughts on the second before they get underway.
2: Yeah, with the favourite here, Guy, I think hard to beat. Weona Ranaway looks terrific as well. It definitely has the

Yeah, I think she'll just sit out the back and come all over the top of them here. Sean Fannin, we've seen him do that plenty of times. I think she'll just bury them. 12-6, 5-3. Alma Lane looks value for mine. I reckon he's the one a little overs, number 5. 12-6, 5-3. Close to a start, race 2. Egmont Tyres, maiden high weight. Hot favourite, Weona ran away. Sean Fannin, the rider. 4 here for Dean Wiles. Couple just on the jig in the gate, set to go, they're ready and they're racing. Out the back early there was Top Street and also Rex a little tardy. Alma Lane getting back as well. Ballon ran quickly into stride. He bounced out in front of the field, up over on the outside, coming forward. Very quickly, though, is going to be I'll Be Riding Shotgun to head him off. The Republican right there as they greet the judge. Behind those runners is Scotty on the rail. Local Lass, Weona ran away. And wider out, Derryman. There's a few of these just jockeying for position. Fluttershot behind those, followed by the inside next is Tycoon Warrior. Marcos further back of the field, he's a warrior. 1.5 Alma Lane on the inside, Top Street, and there was 2 lengths away Rex at the tail end of the field. So as they settle into stride of the leader, I'll Be Riding Shotgun, 1.5 on the Republican, and 3rd Ballon Rand Local Lass, and 3 wide doing a bit Dairyman. Hasn't had much luck posted there. The inside is Scotty, favourite at a good posse behind those. Weona ran away. There was 3 lengths to Marcos. The inside Flirter Shop. Along the back they stream at the 1200 metres. 2 lengths away, Tycoon Warrior. 3 to He's a Warrior, who's been urged along already. Further back of the field, Alma Lane. A long way back there is Top Street. And Rex is last, and there's a good 17 lengths first to last. As they run to the end of the back, they've got about 900 metres to go. And it's I'll Be Riding Shotgun and the Republican who share up the pace. 1.5 Ballon Rand's had a lovely run. Over on the outside, Local Lass. Derryman's been doing plenty 3 out. Weona ran away's had a lovely run for Fannin, 1 off. And she is poised, ready to go. The inside is Scotty. 2 to Marcos. 4 lengths away then. Fluttershot hard ridden about 3 lengths away. To the next then is Tycoon Warrior. Well back Alma Lane. Out the back Top Street and well back He's a Warrior. And Rex is at another postcode. Up to the home turn. And I'll Be Riding Shotgun, the Republican. Over on the out of Ballon Rand. Derryman wider. Here's Weona ran away into the clear. Given her chance, Scotty comes with her. And wider Marcos. Well, they're lining up. There's a ton of hopes here. 2:50 to go. Ballon Rand, Weona ran away, Derryman, and now Scotty threading through. It's Scotty bursting through. Weona ran away. Fannin getting down to business on the favourite. And oh, the punter's pal, Sean Fannin. He just doesn't miss a beat. Got up, Weona ran away. Very close second. Derryman or Scotty. Ballon Rand. Further back, I'll Be Riding Shotgun, followed by the Republican Marcos, Fluttershot, Local Lass, Alma Lane.

0: One of the best in the business, and he's got the favourite home. It's very close, second and third. A time the Dairy Man, who covered the world, was never near the rail there and has done a very good job at a photo with Scotty, who burst through like a likely winner. But then it was Sean Fanning getting down to business for the punters. For the punters there, Guy. That's what we like to see. When the punters needed Fanning to lift one over the line, he's done just that, and the favourite salutes.
1: Punters will be celebrating everywhere, Justin. We own a runaway. Finally got the gap, and Sean Fenner did the rest, did get a sweet trip. So beautifully ridden from a wide draw as well. A good win there. 12 will beat either 3 or 9, 9 or 3. Unsure of second or third. We'll let you know when we hear that. 6 will get fourth, but we own a runaway. Is no doubt your winner there out of Hawara. Less than 3 minutes until our next live race. They are coming at us thick and fast here on your Betcha Sunday session. Great to have your company, and it is the second on a glorious day down there in Invercargill. This over the 2,200 metres, and another pretty open affair here. You've got Rackamick at $4.80, and then three runners at around that $5 or $5.50 quote now. Bautista at $5, Dragon Power $5.50, Rise Up and Dance $5.50 as well, and Honeycomb at $7.50. Craig, you had a pretty short-priced favourite to get in behind in race one, but this one looks a bit tougher.
2: Yes, there's a lot of chances in this one. Guy, I went for the 14 on shot, which is Honeycomb. It was a real eye-catcher last start. I had to weave a passage, got into a bit of trouble from an awkward draw and flew home for an eye-catching fourth. She is racing well enough, but she is drawn 14, so she's drawn the outside of the second line. But she certainly gets that right luck. She'll be hard to hold out in the run to the judge. I was going to tip my best roughie of the day to win, Hazer. I've ended up tipping him in second. It was only the fact that I couldn't find a genuine leader in the race. If there was a genuine leader drawn on his outside, I'm pretty confident he'll head off Bautista at the start, then you'll look for cover, but there's no real horse off the front line that you'd want to be taking cover behind. He's a genuine sit sprinter. If he gets that right run, over the last 200 metres, he'd be really hard to hold out, so just hoping he doesn't have to use too much energy early, and then gets that run behind the leader, whichever that leader may be, and he'll be dangerous at around the $19 quote. I've gone number one, Bautista, in for third. Just thought he'd be headed off at the start, but he does drop back in grade from Addington Company. And Raka Mick I've got in for fourth, who won against similar grade last week. Interesting race, Guy. Plenty of winning chances. I thought Right As was well placed, but again, behind Bautista, drawing the inside of the second line, he might be shuffled back on the markers. But for punters out there, bit of value, I think.
1: Yeah, there certainly is. 14, 2, 1 and 10. Craig's numbers here, I can tell you Rackamick is now into $4.20, bit of money as well for Bautista, $6.50 into fives. Dragon Power's gone the other way out to $6, and a bit of speaking as well for Craig's roughie in the card, and that is Hazer number two. They are just about to start scoring up behind the mobile. We'll hand you back to Craig.
2: Okay, thanks, Guy. They're getting set for the Northern Tavern. Just up the road from me, in fact, the Northern Tavern, sports bar and tab, great place to go for the ILT day, of course, just about set. The EH Ball ITM mobile about to pull away. Racing now. Now, Bautista came out quickly. He's going to hold Hazer at the start. Raka Mick began well, showing some speed. Robin's hustler. Now, Hazer wants the front. Draw about a half a length clear, but Bautista's been able to punch through, and Bautista will hold out the outside, which is Hazer in third spot. Was Raka Mick was well driven from the second line to get him behind the leader. They are flying early. Three lengths away, Robin's hustler. Six lengths to Right As on the inside of Tasha's Bad Girl. Next one was Dragon Power, then Bombay Glacier, Rise Up and Dance. Superfast goes back to the inside of Harold Hanover. Second last, Honeycomb. Last of all was Paradise Valley. Must be the best part of 50 to 60 metres off the lead. Well, Hazer eventually found the front, but the lead time was electrifying. It's Hazer the leader. Bautista in second spot. Raka Mix in third position. Then Robin's Hustler. Tasha's Bad Girl moving up without cover. On the inside was Right As. Dragon Power buried away the marker line. Bombay Glacier was next. Then came Rise Up and Dance. Harold Hanover the outsider, super fast. Honeycomb second last. And Paradise Valley the last one. It was a very fast first circuit. Hazer in front. Bautista.

0: They'll wait for the ILT. Murray Brown, Ascot Park Hotel, passing lane runner. Raka Mix popped off the inside to race without cover. Tasha's Bad Girl, one out, one back. Here's Honeycomb. Around the outside, past Judge Brennan McCormick, one round left to Traveller. Bombay Glaciers next, who's in the running line, but now in between runners. Right As follows up Robin's Hustler. Dragon Power, three wide with cover, Rise Up and Dance. Harold Hanover, three wide and two back on the inside, super fast. And Paradise Valley, the last one. Hazer in front, leads three parts of a length. Raka Mix second. Honeycomb doing the workout, three wide, driven along, but is still giving. Bautista was next. Rise Up and Dance gets into the race beautifully. Just behind them, Tasha's Bad Girl, then Robin's Hustler, Harold Hanover's wide. Then came Bombay Glacier. Dragon Power joins the three wide line. Right As well back was super fast, and last of all was Paradise Valley. Up towards the turn, 400 metres left to travel. Hazer in front from Raka Mix second. Honeycomb's now under pressure. Rise Up and Dance hooks out four wide to start a runner. Bautista was next, and just behind them was Bombay Glacier, Tasha's Bad Girl. Hazer led for home over Raka Mix. Rise Up and Dance, Harold Hanover very wide, Dragon Power. Hazer's being swallowed up now. Dragon Power right down the outside with a magnificent run. Dragon Power loomed up to hit the lead from Harold Hanover, super fast late, but Dragon Power's won. Dragon Power from maybe Harold Hanover from super fast. Rise Up and Dance, Honeycomb, Bombay Glacier, Raka Mix. Really good race, that one. Right As was next, then came Paradise Valley. Hazer got tired late. Tasha's Bad Girl towards the tail end of the field with Robin's Hustler and Bautista. Dragon Power, right down the outside, has been able to win the day. They went so fast early that you knew that the leaders would have to come back to them. And Dragon Power, who was about five back the markers early, Hayden Douglas did a great job to get him into the clear, has been able to storm over the top of them and get the prize. Dragon Power by Fear the Dragon at a Shipshawana Flights, raced by the Appleby Syndicate, K Hawks, Mrs. N Hawks, Mrs. Emma Irvine, D Owen, Mrs. S Tither, Emmett McClellander, the Miss Asset Syndicate, and Mrs. L Patterson. And Jeremy Douglas and Hayden Douglas combining, and you could really hear the crowd and the connections cheering for Dragon Power down the outside, has been able to get the winner's purse there in the Northern Tavern. Well, that's race number two, Guy. It was a real exciting race. They were flying early. It was 50 to 60 metres between first and last in the early stages, and it was a race for the sweepers, and Dragon Power's come from near last on the turn to win.
1: Yeah, plenty of action all right there, Craig, and Hayden Douglas must have been smiling as he was sitting pretty, letting them all go at it up the front, and he got the job done very, very nicely indeed. Dragon Power, the winner, 11, 13, 6 and 12 are your numbers there from the second out of Invercargill. Our next live race, we head up State Highway 1 a little bit to Rangiora. It's the fourth on the card there. They're getting through the races nice and quickly already. This over the 2,000 metres, and as I keep saying, a beautiful day there in the Canterbury region. Here's BB King on screen for you. Matt Cross's best bet at $2.25. I can tell you Shard's Lyric has seen a little bit of money for Brent and Tim White, now into $3.90. Lady Tyron gone the other way, $4.20 out to $5. And a little bit of specking around Wishing For You, 14s into $11. But BB King, $2.25. Your best on the day here, Matt.
2: He's a horse whom I thought was going places when he first went to the races, BB King. He looked to have something special about him, and for one reason or another, he just hasn't quite got the record that some probably would have expected after the way that he kicked off his career. He's had seven starts, a win and two minor placings. Along the way, he's just been a little bit frustrating, I guess, for punters, but big thing for him today is he's a huge downgrader. Raced Forever Mickey last time, beaten 3.5 lengths, closed off the race nicely in a 156.3 mile rate. That was, of course, in the three-year-old feature, the Qatari Downs three-year-old stakes. Most recently, drops back into a rating 35 to 39. Forever Mickey then came out after winning that and placed second behind Jumel on Friday night and gave him a fair bit to think about, to be fair, the country's best three-year-old. So he was three lengths away from a horse who's then gone on to place against a star. He's got barrier number three. It's a weak race. He should win, BB King, if he brings his absolute best. He looks in great order. He's a happy, healthy horse. Pretty laid-back sort of customer. He doesn't do a whole lot during his prelim. He sort of just flops around. But I think you can kick multis off with him today. Into Mystery Beach in race nine to run top three. As I mentioned, Blair Orange gets on well with him. Should be able to pace forward, get somewhere on the speed. Top three all day. Barry Towns in the same boat. Race eight, drawn wide, 2,000 metres stand. He'll plant himself on the pace. And Seaside Croft has trialled up like a horse who's ready to run a big race.

0: running and Seaside Croft rolls to the front, then definitely a top two player. But three on top here, best of the day, Guy, BB King. It's his race to lose, I believe.
1: Yeah, it certainly looks like it. You're right around the form there, absolutely. Harwater Race 5 is going to be our Betcha Sunday Surge. You can just scan that QR code in front of you. $2.35 you were getting for Into the Circle. You can get $3.50 if you take the Betcha Sunday Surge max bet of $20. But a good little odds boost there for you around that runner in the fifth on the card out of Harwater. So BB King, Matt Cross's best bet of the day, and obviously his best selection in this race is On Top Selection. He's gone 3, 4, 5, and 1. Logan Rock, who's just had a little bit of specking himself, 11s into $9.50 for Andrew Stewart. Robbie Close drives. Shard's Lyric is Matt's third selection in the race and has seen some money as well. $4.80 now into $3.80 for Brent and Tim White. Sarah O'Reilly drives. One win from 7 starts for that runner. And last raced on the 3rd of May, so 2 weeks ago today. Ran 6th over the 2,000 metres here at Rangiora. Someone likes the sound of Shard's Lyric as well. 1,000, the big bet alert at a price of $4.80. That is no longer with us. It's $3.90 now is the quote around Shard's Lyric. Lady Tyron, 6.50. And then you're out 2 runners in double figures. They are scoring up behind the mobile as BB King ticks into $2.10. It's the 4th on the card out of Rangiora, and Matt Cross will call it for us.
0: And they start to roll on behind the arm. Thanks, Guy. The Betcha Sunday Session audience joining us here at Rangiora for race number 4. Angler's Arms Mobile Pace, 2,000 metres the journey. Favourite out of 3. Set. And they're racing. Shard's Lyric going forward today with BB King directly to its inside. And Shard's Lyric is going to power it on to the front from BB King. Back into third on the outside then is Captain Publisher, who went forward. 3 wide Wishing For You now getting handy, and Lady Tyron running on the fence, and then came Change For The Better underneath of Fair Go. Ocean of Tears next, and there's 2 lengths away. Logan Rock looking for a spot. He's back and behind Shadow Creek. Dr. Tim underneath of Logan Rock. And 3 lengths away to Shades of Robin. So Shard's Lyric will set the tempo. BB King has its back in the trail. And Wishing For You from the wide draw went over to parked on the outside of Lady Tyron, and Captain Publisher has 1-1 cover. They're followed on the outside by Dream Boys, who's on the outside of Change For The Better, then Ocean Of Tears. Followed next of all by Shadow Creek, who's on the outside of Dr. Tim, and the last 2, Logan Rock, outside of Shades of Robin. They're 1 round out in the lead of Shard's Lyric, out by 2 lengths on BB King, and parked on the outside is Wishing For You. 3 back on the inner, Lady Tyron from Captain Publisher. Dream Boys running 3 back on the outside from Change For The Better. Ocean Of Tears and Dr. Tim are together, and then Shadow Creek from Shades of Robin and Logan Rock at the tail. Inside halfway, Shard's Lyric, the one to wear down, led by 2 lengths. BB King gets the run of the race. Well, awaits on the best of it. Passing lane, Wishing For You as he head off at 3rd, and 3 back the inner lady, Tyron. Captain Publisher has had a nice run on the back of Wishing For You. It's tracked and turned by Dream Boys, is on the outside of Change For The Better. 1.5 to Ocean Of Tears. Dr. Tim trapped away in the last trio. Shadow Creek, Shades of Robin, and Logan Rock. Pacing out to the 600 metres, leader Shard's Lyric, and she travels. She's out by a length on Wishing For You. BB King, 3rd the inner. Then Captain Publisher, Lady Tyron, Dream Boys worked on outside of Change For The Better, and Ocean Of Tears heads the rest. Up front, the leader, Shard's Lyric. She might take a bit of catching here as well. She seems to travel. She's out by a length on Wishing For You. BB King awaits the lane. Out of the pocket, Lady Tyron, and then Change For The Better at Shard's Lyric in front. BB King got the run. Shard's Lyric led by a half. BB King closing. 3 lengths away, Wishing For You. BB King went up to Shard's Lyric, and BB King went past Shard's Lyric, running on Ocean Of Tears and Change For The Better. But he's too good, BB King. BB King beats Shard's Lyric, 3rd, just Change For The Better, ahead of Ocean Of Tears. Logan Rock ran on, as did Shadow Creek. Then Dr. Tim, Wishing For You, Lady Tyron, Captain Publisher, Dream Boys, and a break off to Shades of Robin. BB King, horse number 3. The American Ideal gelding, out of Better Be Amazed, will take it out. Came off the arm nicely, had no other option than to hand to Shard's Lyric.

0: And they will run the Quinella here. Three beats five. Tim Williams and Stephen Amanda Telfer combine. Shards Lyric up for second. Now change for the better. The inside, I think, just holding on for third ahead of the fast finishing Ocean of Tears. Yes, that will be how they finish. 10 will be third, Ocean of Tears. 11 runs fourth. Win two, start number eight. And that'll do wonders for not only his confidence, but punter and stable confidence as well. Around a horse who's got a lot of promise, BB King, the American Ideal three-year-old, beating five, Shards Lyric, 10, change for the better, and 11, Ocean of Tears of 3, 5, 10, 11, the numbers after race four, the Angler's Arms Mobile Pace. Back with race number five here today, Guy, the fifth on the program, is the first of our Ann Thompson finals with Wyer Stud, this one for the Trotters, at 1 minute after one.
1: Thanks, Matt, and I've got plenty of confidence in you because you've just gone bang, bang, bang in the last three races. It's all good stuff. BB King, your best of the day, lands. Nice win that. Tim Williams, good patient drive, getting the trail there and then getting the passing lane. And Steve and Amanda Telfer, well, they are very, very good and they train a few winners all right, and they get another one with BB King. 3, 5, 10 and 11 will be your numbers there out of Rangiora. Righty-ho, Manukau. The first for the pups today is less than 4 minutes away, less than 3.5 minutes away, thanks to the team at Kogan Mobile for supporting all our racing here on the Betcha Sunday session today. Wondering why is the favourite in a five-dog field in the first here over the 318 metres, $2.25. Sweet. Now out to $2.45. Scan that QR code if you want to get involved in the Sunday Surge. It is around the fifth on the card out of Hawera into the circle. $3.50 boosted price, max bet of $20. So make sure you get involved in that. Dogs making their way around to the starting boxes here, Aaron, and wondering why and Sweet are the two who are fighting it out for the favouritism. How have you split them?
2: Yeah, well, they have been the Quinella in the last couple of weeks here in the Veterans Race. The small field will certainly assist as Sweet gets the opportunity to get the hat-trick of successes. Put it on top for Rosson Lanuti. Now, Gone Gold Card is my long shot of the day at the $19 here. The lack of canines in this race, I just think the race sets up okay for Gold Card. He can get over the top of them here. He's getting a little bit grey around the muzzle, the son of Pinny Mac, and rambling on. So I'll give him a little bit of a chance if you're feeling a little bit dusty after what happened last night to see Auckland FC host the grand final for the A-League next week. Or maybe you're trying to bury the sorrows of what happened with the Blues last night against the Hurricanes. Let's put a dollar on Gold Card and then make it an omen bet because Gold Card is in the last race also at Hawera today. And it is raced by one Corey Steele. Well, he's one of the co-owners in the horse with Jason Tees training it from the Ohaupo base. So that might be a little bit of a Sunday sesh bet you play. Gold Card here in the first to Manukau, and Gold Card in the last.

0: Red Boy, much stronger chasers than a few in here. So don't mind the big price around it in a small field. Three Wondering Why, yes, yes, yes, needed for Quinella's Trifecta's first fours, current $2.30 favourite. And Helena Jett probably won't get a better chance than this to break through for another success. The daughter of Nipunga Blazer, Ross and Lanuti, with the four runners in the race. Joe Banana's there for Mark and John Smith out of there to Kofoda Base, the Konomi dog. He's now a six-year-old, and he was third three starts ago and behind Dynamic Kiwi. At 7, 6, 3, and 5 to open a treble. Entitled One should be winning our maiden race two. Very good qualifier here last week. Peach Cobbler is the danger. Indigo Shade looks the outright runner that you need there in the third leg of the treble. Maybe the danger's been the kennel mates in Val Jewel and also Paradise Point. But I think it'd be happy. Maybe play the 6-7. Here, well, that'll get all the kids excited, won't it? 6-7 in the first leg, into the 3 and the 5 there in the third leg of the treble. But not too far away from getting these runners loaded forward. So the first of 11 about to be placed away here. We love our dogs. They love to race sprint for the veterans. And 2:35 Wondering Why to run our favourite, TAB number 3 Rug. 2:50 about sweet. Lua comes to the traps. First of 11 today. We are set. And they chase. Oh, missing it was Gold Card. Coming out nicely was Sweet. Through on the inside, Joe Bananas. Up there was Helena Jett. Back on the inside, Wondering Why. Four lengths, Gold Card off the top. It's Sweet up on the outside. Helena Jett is coming strongly. Wondering Why now dashes the rail homeward bound. And Sweet, Sweet will complete the hat trick nicely. Helena Jett, they were followed in then by Wondering Why. Gold Card. Well, he was asleep in the boxes. He missed it by a good five. He has run fourth to give Ross and Lynn the first four home. And Joe Banana's back at the tail end of the field. 19.08 being the winning time. Seven sweet. Mark Lynn owned. And it's win 15 at start 139 for the daughter of Fernando Bale and Jim. Kennel mates 5 Helena Jett, 3 Wondering Why, and 6 Gold Card making up the first four here. 4:73 was the lead-up time and the run home in a 14:35. As you can see away from the traps there, bombing the start was Gold Card. Length and a quarter by three quarters, and 19:08 was the winning time. Race two, we've just got the four maidens going around in the Follow Auckland Greyhound Racing Club on Facebook. It'll open the early quaddie, the first of our doubles. Vacant boxes, 2, 4, 6. And 8, entitled One on debut, has looked very good through its trials for Thomas Patton. Looks awfully hard to beat. We'll see if it is. 12:54, Guy.
1: A sweet win for Sweet. Thanks, Aaron. 7, 5, 3, and 6. Your numbers there from the first out of Manukau. Plenty still to come on your Betcha Sunday session. We are going to take a quick break here on the show. Thanks to Kogan Mobile on the other side. We'll head you off to Invercargill for another race.

0: 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Even bigger than some of these hats.
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3: Welcome back. Good to have your company on this great Sunday of racing where we have tri-code action throughout the day, so a bit of something for everyone. It's harness racing next on the menu. We head back off to Invercargill for the third on the card there over the 2,200 metres. Behind the Mobile, they are the non-winners, three-year-old plus Mobile Pace, where Americana Elite is a $4 favourite. David Gregory trains, Craig Ferguson drives. Then you're looking at Trendy Star, Cash is King at fives. Shoot for the Stars at $5.50 and Better Class at six here, Craig Rail. So another fairly open and tricky race to find a winner out of.
4: Yes, it does look an open betting affair. Of course, Heartfelt was the pre-post favourite, but was withdrawn after a couple of good trials for Matthew Williamson. And once Heartfelt was withdrawn, it became really, really open. I thought Cash is King is ready to break through for a win. He's been hitting the line very strongly in recent times. He's got a trailing draw two on the second line behind La Familia. Should get a decent run through in the latter stages. And the last time I called him at Winton, which was must be about 5 or 6 weeks ago now, he absolutely motored to the line for an eye-catching place. So I do think the Cash and King represents probably good each-way value in a tricky race. Thought Shoot for the Stars, Guy maybe a little bit over the odds at $5.50, drawn to receive every chance, best draw for a long time, and if he gets a good run in transit, so will Trendy's Star, drawn the inside of the second line, who continues to improve with the benefit of racing. So interesting little race, gate speed a little bit of a key, and luck in running the key, as we saw the previous guy, where the leaders went super fast early and that the swoopers got home. So luck in running certainly will be the key to whoever wins this one.
3: All right, mate, good stuff. We'll let you take a look over those runners as you build up towards the third, 10, 4, 1 and 9, Craig's numbers, but it is pretty open. Americana Elite is the favourite and has seen plenty of money as well. Sevens into $4. Obviously, the scratching of Heartfelt has seen quite a few deductions here, but has still been well backed. Americana Elite, Trendy Star $7.50 now $5. Cash is King $7 now $5. Shoot for the Stars open $9 now $5.50. And Better Class has probably seen the majority of the money here. Better Class $17 was the opening price, now into $6. Ran fourth on debut at Winton 10 days ago. It was a race won by Dream Street. So a decent enough debut for Brett Gray, who trains, and Daniel Anderson, junior driver in the bike. So that's your market. Americana Elite remains your favourite at $4. Cash is King, Trendy Star, and Shoot for the Stars nipping on its heels as the whistle goes. So they should be heading behind the Mobile Pace shortly. 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It is Into the Circle, race 5 at Hawera, getting a nice price of $3.50 there. 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Craig Rail will call the action for us.
4: Thanks for that, Guy. Yes, interesting race coming up. This is the Waikiki Tavern. They're on the corner of North Road and Gimblett Street. The number 215-9080. www.waikiwitavern.co.nz. So just about set for the Waikiki Tavern Race 3 here at Ascot Park. Open race, Americana Elite will run favourite from the outside of the front line. Gate pulls away, they're off and racing. Maria Lana came out quickly, La Familia came out fast and showing speed, Better Class, and also

0: So Shoot for the Stars, Trendy Star worked one away from the inside around the first bend, but La Familia has been able to stride forward and find the front from Shoot for the Stars. Better Class currently without cover, but Daniel Anderson's making the move to have a crack for the lead. Maria Lana from the wide draw lopped the one out one back trail. Trendy Star was in next position, then Swahili. Two lengths away, Cash is King. Hokanui Joel goes back to the marker line to save ground, and Americana Elite, the favourite, back at the tail end of the field. 12 lengths spans the field past the mile marker. It's La Familia in front, leads by a length. Up on the outside, Better Class was second. Shoot for the Stars on the leader's back in third spot. Hokanui Joel got a saloon passage right through along the inside to be three back on the inside of Maria Lana. Then came Trendy Star. Next on the inside is Americana Elite. He's just saving a bit of ground. The favourite on the inside of Swahili, and Cash's King is the last one, but angling three wide to start a run. 1,200 metres left to travel. La Familia in front. Shoot for the Stars. We'll wait for the ILT. Murray Brown, Ascot Park Hotel passing lane. Up on the outside was Better Class. Trendy Star hooked out three wide in front of Cash's King. So the runs are coming. One round left to travel as Trendy Star joins La Familia. Three wide, Cash's King. Shoot for the Stars on the leader's back. Better Class now one out, one back. Then Hokanui Joel, Maria Lana, Americana Elite, and Swahili hooks out three wide from the back. La Familia leads past the half mile marker, leads a length over Cash's King, who slides to second. Trendy Star angles for the 1-1 trail. Shoot for the Stars, the leader's back, then Hokanui Joel. Swahili's out three wide, trailed up by Maria Lana. Better Class was without cover early, is now second last, and Americana Elite is last of all, but only five lengths off the lead in a packing field. Out of the back straight, 500 from home, and the leader, La Familia, leads a neck over Cash's King second. Shoot for the Stars has had the perfect treble. Trendy Star one out, one back. Next one, Hokanui Joel. Americana Elite looking for a run. The field is starting to open up a little. Better Class a long way back in the field with Swahili, but up to the turn, Cash's King drew past La Familia to the outside. Trendy Star, Hokanui Joel out wider. Americana Elite is weaving a passage, goes back to the inside. Trendy Star moved alongside Cash's King. Americana Elite is flying late, but Trendy Star's going to get the money. Trendy Star from the unlucky Americana Elite. Cash's King, a good effort third. Then Hokanui Joel, Shoot for the Stars, La Familia, Maria Lana, Better Class, and Swahili was the last one across the line. Trendy Star, the winner. You'd have to say that was a lovely drive too by Mark Hurrell, because he did draw the inside of the second line. He popped off the markers. He made the run in front of Cash's King, got the 1-1 trail with 900 to run, and just popped to the outside of the turn. So the drive certainly won the race, and Trendy Star has been able to get the prize. Americana Elite was pretty unlucky. Had the weaver passage, was steaming home at the ends, run an eye-catching second, and Cash's King has been brave after being three wide for a long while. In third, Hokanui Joel in fourth position. The winner being Trendy Star by Sky Major. The Trendy's Bag Girl, raced by W. Cleland, P. Matheson, Mrs. N. Ashby, Mrs. N. Matheson, P. Kidd and S. Kidd, Tony Stratford and Mark Hurrell combining. So tactical race there. The Waikiki Tavern, and a very good drive by Mark Hurrell, gets the prize. But I think we can follow Americana Elite with a little bit of confidence in the next couple of weeks there, Guy.
1: Yeah, as you were saying, was ducking and weaving and finally got a passage, finished off the race very well, but a good win by Trendy Star, well-deserved winner as well, for good performance, and you rightfully said a great drive as well from Mark Hurrell, so well done to the team there. 9, 8, 10 and 6, your numbers, in the third out of Invercargill. Speaking of thirds, it's the third of the day out of Hawera. Fast approaching, we didn't get much of a time to build up to their second, just with that delay that led into that. So we can give a little bit of time to this race, I think. Only the right thing to do. Can tell you Bold Bro is the favourite here at $3.30 for Joe Rathbone, who obviously collected the prize in the first on the day. Bold Bro was a winner last start. Jonathan Riddell rides. So it's been a good combination, or a winning combination already today. Rosina, Forbidden Ryan Foot there at $5, and Rio Grande at $5.50 for Andrew Forsman. Justin, we'll bring you in here. Who do you like?
2: Well, I get a little bit of a roughie actually here.

0: guy, number six at a big price. Now, not massively bullish that she'll be winning, but looks a bit overs to me. Just at the price, I've got her on top. Keen on Bubbles. Just think she's a little over the odds. This is a, look, it's a rating 65 higher weight. It's not overly strong at all. A few of these will be going jumping, and a few of these have been in this grade for a fair time. And I can see why Bold Bro's favourite, and we'll get to him, but Keen on Bubbles, I just think, represents a bit of value. Now, ideally, you would want it wetter, no doubt, and that's probably why you're getting $19. She's no star, but like I say, this field is not overly strong. She's only one of two horses in the race that has actually won a couple of races, and has generally knocked around in probably a bit better fields than this. Second up today, she's got a very good second up record. She actually bolted in last year's second up. Yes, it was on a heavy track. And then that's the query, isn't it? She's on a track that's way better than probably you would want. She is a bit of a mudder, as Keen on Bubbles. But if you go back through her form, there's a couple of runs there on decent ground that would certainly have a competitive here. She ran a very good, I think it was a fourth or a fifth at Trentham in a far better field than this on quite a firm track last year. Second up record good. She had a couple of trials heading into that first up run, so she'll be fit, ready to go. She looks bright, and I think she'll be very competitive at a very big price. So just at the odds, we'll tip her on top. Can see why Bulbro's favourite. He's getting out, though. He got as tight as $3. I think that was getting a bit skinny. He's certainly the horse with a bit of upside, and we tipped him confidently at Woodville last start. But, gee, what I would say, that was not a flash maiden. He had the run of the race in an awfully slowly run race. It was a walkathon, and he was just tucked up in the trail. He hooked off the leader's back and sprinted away. Jonathan Riddell's got a little bit of a task here. He's drawn the outside. That's a bit niggly, but Riddell's the right man in a high weight to sort that out, but he will need a little bit of luck, and he's not going to get the same run as he got at Woodville, but he's got the upside. Rio Grande is having his first run over ground. He should get a good run here, number four, and Rosina. Who just doesn't win out of turn, does she, Rosina? But she's there or thereabouts, and I think we'll get a better run from her today. She was on a heavy last start. I know she's got a little bit of wet form, but I just think she floundered a bit there last start. The form prior to that, very good. Emily Farron, I think she'll probably roll forward and be thereabouts. But take a chance here with Keenan Bubbles. Just think she's a big price here and not the worst at all. Race number three, the Norwood Highway, 2,100 metres. And the third of the three for the jumping riders. Favourite is Bold Bro, drawn the outside. Jonathan Riddell, Joe Rathbone. They won the first set to go. Gates are back, and they're off at racing. Star Warrior very slow. Bold Bro jumped away neutral from the wide gate. Off the inside, Rio Grande away well. Beetlejuice heading forward along with Quill, and Keen on Bubbles will be right there, and Bold Bro working forward over on the outside of the Empire Driver. Three lengths away to the next was St. Vincent, followed by Nightfall. Rosina got back further back of the field, second last, Orange River, and two lengths away, Star Warrior settling down. Last of all, Beetlejuice over the cross. He just crossed down in front to lead over Pile Driver. And the favourite continues to work forward. He's now going to be one off up outside the leader, Bold Bro. And Keen on Bubbles down onto the paint fourth. One and a half away, Quill is fifth on the outside of Rio Grande as the leader really pumped the brakes into the back straight. Two and a half away, Nightfall, as they head to the back section now. St. Vincent, three to Rosina, two and a half Orange River, and three lengths Star Warrior. Beetlejuice the leader, and now given a little bit more leather by two on Bold Bro. Pile Driver, Keen on Bubbles, Quill. Over on the inner is Rio Grande, about two lengths away, and the greener white is Nightfall from St. Vincent. Orange River, Rosina, and three lengths Star Warrior. Beetlejuice the leader by two lengths as they work to the end of the back straight over Bold Bro, Pile Driver, Keen on Bubbles, and Quill. Rio Grande's had a lovely run, an economical trip on the fence, and then St. Vincent further back at the 800, Nightfall. Rosina's a long way back. Second to last, Orange River, and last of all, Star Warrior. He's off again on Beetlejuice. He's been on and off the brakes here, and now he's put the foot down. Beetlejuice trying to sneak away. Favourite, though, giving chase. Bold Bro, Pile Driver, Keen on Bubbles, hard ridden next. Further back, Quill. Rosina picking up ground. Well back there, Rio Grandskonski. Back with that St. Vincent, Nightfall, Orange River, Star Warrior. Beetlejuice, the leader. Bold Bro, though, is throwing down the gauntlet. A length and a half away, they head for home. Beetlejuice
1: Beetlejuice, two lengths Bolbro, down the udder, Rosina's running on, it's Beetlejuice, 150 to go, Rosina down the udder from Bolbro, but it's Beetlejuice in front from Rosina.

0: But it is showtime. The Ghost with the most. Beetlejuice all the way. Beetlejuice won it. Rosita second. Bulbro third. Orange River through the back of the field. Pile Driver Nightfall. Then St. Vincent keen on Bubbles. Back we go over Rio Grande, Star Warrior and Quill. Beetlejuice. Sam Minot. Hamish McNeil. And his first run over ground, and he really controlled it. Lovely front running ride. He was intent on leading. He really slackened it into the back. He really stacked them up, and then he just gave him a bit of leather, then another breather, and over to the 600. It was showtime, all right. It was time to get going again, and he sprinted away. Rosina loomed, but another placing for her, Bulbro and Orange River. So it'll be 8, 11, 2 and 12 for the Windsor Park Jack at this five-year-old by Regis. I know he's been a bit of a work in progress, this horse. He's been quite hard to follow. He sort of goes a good one and then he disappoints. But a good job here by Sam Minot. I know Sam's tipped this fella out a few times on the trainers segment on the form. Not sure if she did that this week or not, but she has tipped him a couple of times in the past. Beetlejuice the winner for Hamish McNeil. Probably should have tipped him, Guy, but remiss of me to leave him out, considering I do actually have a Beetlejuice tattoo on my arm. But anyway, there you go. Back with the fourth at 126.
1: Well, the big question is, Justin, what don't you have a tattoo of on your arm? in fairness. That's a good 8, 11, 2 and 12, your numbers. Well done, Sam. Why not? Hamish McNeil as well. I'll tell you what, I love his Instagram content. I think he spends half his life on the golf course, and I am absolutely here for it. That is the third done out of Harwinter. Plenty still to come on your Betcha Sunday session.
2: He's looking for his second Kingston Cup, and he's away by 10 or 12 on Adobe Rave. Adobe Vidal Gerda getting around her, then Little Dodo, but it's Chief Dribble in a world of his own, and he gets away and is too fast.

0: He's a pretty good pup, all right, is Chief Dribble, winning the Kingston Cup, and not only winning it, but winning it in pretty easy fashion as well down there at Addington. Always enjoy watching Chief Dribble roll around. Aaron, he's a pretty special dog.
1: He certainly is, and I would say he's not too far away from heading up here too for the heats of the Duke of Edinburgh Silver Collar. Of course, the Silver Collar's not that far away. I think we're only 3-4 weeks away from the Collar. When is the Collar? The 7th of June, so it's not that far away, Guy. So if you want to see a great canine like him, of course, the heats will be the week before. So make sure you're out here to take in those. But yeah, just a wonderful night of chasing it was there on Thursday night out of Addington. Highly emotional night it was too, with the passing just a day or so before that of Tony Music, one of the great people in greyhound racing from the Canterbury region for many a decade, that is for sure. They lay him to rest on Tuesday, I believe, there. The Silks Bar at Addington is where that funeral will be on Tuesday. So that'll be a very, very sad day again for our folk down there in the Canterbury region with the canines. Right, we've got four maidens in front of us here. Follow Auckland Greyhound Racing Club on Facebook. Sprint. Entitled One has been very, very good through the qualifying trials. Fernando Bale, daughter out of Bernie Grange, so comes from a lovely family, should be winning this. $1.60, still plenty of meat on the bone. I know it's a maiden, but boy, what we've seen of this dog, I can't see him beaten in this event. The Five Peach Cobbler, I think, is the major danger. DeVito's Tip and Idol's Eye in the mix there as well. This will open the early quaddy. The second leg, we're looking at Indigo Shade as an anchor. The third leg, Wolfman Jack, Portland Kruger, Epic Wildman are a chances there. And in the final leg, the reverse order sprints. Well, if you can find Freddie Field, I'd be doing that, because that is a very, very tough race. If you want to try and sort it out, stop working the two, Jean Genie, the five, Go Amber, the six, eight, not quite white. Also a winning chance there, but give most of those a chance in the reverse order sprint for us.

0: Sunday afternoon here in the city of Sales. That's Data Luke Hoare, not too far away from calling these runners forward for the maiden. Follow Auckland Greyhound Racing Club on Facebook. Sprint here, last look at the board. Entitled One, $1.60. Rock solid there. This daughter of Fernando Bale, who's looked so good through its trialing leading into today's debut. The green light comes through, and we're about to chase. Race two, set, and they're off. Coming out nicely, DeVito's Tip, Peach Cobbler now starting to power up. Entitled One, Idol's Eye back on the inside, off the back they come. Entitled One through on the inside, DeVito's Tip giving plenty of cheek. Four, 5 lengths away, Idol's Eye's got third after getting a check off the back. Then Peach Cobbler, but homeward bound, Entitled One gets the job done nicely. DeVito's Tip second, then came Idol's Eye, and Peach Cobbler got a wee bit of a check going into the first turn, will be the last across. Entitled One, the daughter of Fernando Bale and Burning Rain. K1W1 Syndicate, Kiwi Syndicate there. And Thomas Patton gets his third winner for the season from his Halpo Kennels. Strides away for a nice 19-18 win, 14-46 on the way home over the seven. That being DeVito's Tip, who tries hard in defeat here. And the other pair just got in each other's faces coming across the top, hence why they were a margin away. 2 lengths by 5 1/4 lengths being the margins here. 4 and 72, the lead up, 3-7-1 and 5. 3-7. 1 and 5, the numbers there. Plenty to like about her debut, and that won't be her last win. The Apache Blythe Sprint, Class 2's vacant box 1 here, and a guy will have you back at 18 minutes after 1.
1: Good on you, Aaron. Thank you. 3, 7, 1 and 5, your numbers. Entitled 1, a winner on debut. So well done to everyone involved in that pup. Rangi Ora, we head to as our next live race. We're getting through that card very, very quickly indeed, and we're getting through the Betcher Sunday session very quickly indeed. Greg O'Connor will take you through the second half of that a little bit later on this afternoon, but still plenty to look forward to, and don't forget the Betcher Sunday surge either coming up out of Hawera. Rangi Ora, race 5 though, is our next live race. They are less than 5 minutes away from a start here, where Caitlin is a $2.70 favourite. Samantha Otley drives, Colin and Julie DeFilippi train. Then you're looking at Patty Pack, who's had a pretty good start to its career. Money, though, has dried up a little bit, $4 out to $4.60. Caitlin's gone the other way, I should say, $3.70 into $2.70 is both your mover in the market and your favourite. Then you've got the likes of Regal Summit, who's at $6, Razor Ray, $6 out to $7. Propeller at 12s, and the rest of them obviously out at double figures. There's the QR code to get involved in your Betcher Sunday surge today in race 5 out of Hawera. But as these runners warm up before the fifth out of Rangi Ora, Matt Cross over the 2,600 metres. Who have you got on top?
2: Gone with Party Pack here. I think she gets the opportunity to step to the front. If she doesn't get there initially, I would say whoever is in front will have the respect for her that they let her go, and she finds the lead. I would imagine with the decent stake up here, there'll be no messing around. If they sort of go around that 3.22 for the 2,600 metres, then what that's going to do is really open the field up, because there's sort of the tail end of the field probably can't go those sort of speeds. I would imagine Gavin Smith might be trying to take the speed out of horses like Caitlin, Regal Summit, Razor Ray, those horses with support are in and around Party Pack, and maybe just drive her like the best horse in the race and turn it into a bit of a staying affair. She held them off beating Regal Summit here over the 2,000 last time, and she just kept coming first up over 2,600. So, Guy, I think she'll suit the trip, and you'll probably see her driven like the best horse in the race here, and she'll get her chance up front. I think she's hard to beat at 4.40, which is a very backable price.
1: Very much is, and Caitlin was third to Party Pack in that race that you talk about back there on the 3rd of May. Gets a good draw here, so is obviously a chance, and the punters are liking her chances as well.
2: Well, Gavin Smith, the driver of the second favourite, is probably mindful that Caitlin may just have a little bit more of a turn of foot than Party Pack on what we saw here last time. Party Pack

0: sort of kept trucking. But Caitlin did have maybe an ounce more speed over the concluding stages, so he's probably mindful of that and maybe trying to keep this a genuine tempo and maybe take that sting out of Caitlin over the concluding stages. First up, she trotted okay. Second up, she trotted a lot better, Caitlin. And if she does get the right sort of trip here with the right tempo, definitely a winning chance. But I just swayed the seven slightly over her.
1: And then Regal Summit, who was the runner-up in that race, had the trail but couldn't get over the top of Party Pack. But once again, from barrier four, should be a half-decent chance of featuring the finish.
0: Yeah, pretty much went with the same three horses that were in that race. Regal Summit, the big thing for her is that she can take up a position early. She's a good beginner, puts herself in the race, which means she can probably sit trail or three fence, and on that sort of theory, she's a must-include for trifectas.
1: And Razor Ray rounds out your first four.
0: Yeah, it'd be a popular win, wouldn't it? I wonder if Razor's tuned in. I'm sure that by now he's aware that there's a horse named after him. He's probably the sort of animal that is going to get better with a little bit more time under his belt. But what he has done in all four of his starts is he's hit the line. And that's a really promising sign for a horse going forward. He's always been finding the line in all of his starts. Last start behind Party Pack, he did have to sit parked for the most part of that race, so there was plenty of merit in the way that he finished it off. He was only a length and a half from Party Pack over those concluding stages of the race, and with the fact that he has been finding the line, a strong run 2,600 metres might really suit him. And maybe you do need to include BK Mama Jamie as well at odds if you're playing top fours. Even though she's from the unruly, we know she's such a good beginner, can fire forward, and outside of that, Time for Victory probably has the ability to get amongst it as well. And he's one of those horses that if they go really hard up front, he'll just keep on closing. Time for Victory. Horse number 13 is about to turn in. This is the YS Stud Ann Thompson graduation final for the Trotters. Favourite here is Caitlin, number two. Open 370 is now $2.40. Party Pack number 7, $4 into 370. Regal Summit Horse 4, 6 out to 750. And Razor Ray number 5 is 6 out to $8. Hoofing it comes into barrier number 1. Caitlin to swing in and get ready. Mount Thomas to join them in the line. Regal Summit gets set. Caitlin has a rear. She wants to get up on the back feet here. Caitlin had to be rebalanced. She's currently the favourite. Set, ready, and they're racing in the YS Stud Ann Thompson graduation final. And BK Mama Jamie came away awkwardly for a couple of strides. Out fast Regal Summit. Party Pack began fast, as did Razor Ray. They get handy outside of Mount Thomas. Propeller up into fifth outside of Hoofing It. Caitlin settles next in front of Lap It Up. Two lengths further afield, Time for Victory, and then BK Mama Jamie. Two lengths away, Rependent, and Bullet is last. Out of this race, and Party Pack about to press on to the front here. So Party Pack will take over the lead after 400 metres from Regal Summit and Mount Thomas. Razor Ray parked, running fourth on the outside of Hoofing It. Propeller has 1-1 cover. Two lengths, Caitlin, then Lap It Up. Back on the inside, Rependent improves underneath of Time for Victory, and the last couple are BK Mama Jamie and two or three lengths away to Bullet. 2,000 metres left to trot, and the leader is Party Pack, and for now they just hack along. It's Party Pack a length and a half in front of Regal Summit, two lengths away Mount Thomas, three quarters away on the outside to Razor Ray. Four back the inside is Hoofing It. Propeller in the 1-1, tracked forward by Caitlin. She's about seven lengths off the front outside of Rependent. One and a half then to Lap It Up. Bullet comes three wide and starts an early move. Second to last Time for Victory. And one and a half away to BK Mama Jamie. She's certainly getting away with this. Party Pack inside the 1600 metres leads the way. Razor Ray now slides forward on the outside to come up and apply a little bit of pressure. And Regal Summit in the trail. Propeller 1-1, Bullet 3 wide, Mount Thomas running 3 back the inside, then Caitlin outside of Hoofing It. Lap It Up is next in front of Time for Victory, then Rependent and two lengths off BK Mama Jamie. They're halfway home, and the way is done. Ann Thompson final for the Trotters, and it's Party Pack joined by Bullet. Bullet goes up into second and puts a bit of pressure on. Regal Summit in the trail, and Razor Ray now fourth and one off. Followed forward by Propeller on the outside of Mount Thomas, and then Caitlin, who's midfield around Hoofing It. Lap It Up follows Caitlin, then Rependent underneath of Time for Victory, and a length and a half away to BK Mama Jamie. 1,000 metres left to go.

0: It's Party Pack and Bullet sharing the lead as they head to the back and Raise a Ray 1-1. Regal Summit in the trail, followed through by Mount Thomas. Propeller 6th. 7th in the running line is Caitlin outside of Hoofing It. Then Lap It Up from Rependent. Time for Victory and 2 lengths away to BK Mama Jamie inside the 800 metres. Party Pack and Bullet, there's a head between them. Regal Summit in the trail from Raise a Ray, who's 4th. Propeller tracks it outside of Mount Thomas. Then Caitlin and Hoofing It from Lap It Up, Rependent. Time for Victory a long way back and 2 lengths further afield. BK Mama Jamie down the side they travel. The leader is Party Pack. Party Pack out by a neck on Bullet. Regal Summit awaits the bed of it, passing lane from Razor Ray. Held up Mount Thomas. 3 wide, Propeller start to run. Caitlin gets a cart forward. Hoofing It's had enough and Lap It Up hits the remainder. 300 left to go. Party Pack the leader a length and a half. Regal Summit, Razor Ray out of a pocket. Held up Mount Thomas and then Propeller. It's Party Pack the leader at the 200 from Razor Ray, who's looming large. Caitlin starting to run on now. Razor Ray went past Party Pack. Caitlin's chiming in though. Caitlin down the outside, hit the front. Regal Summit got through. Time for Victory late, but Caitlin's too good in the end. Caitlin won it. Beat home. Maybe Regal Summit from Time for Victory. Razor Ray ran fourth. Rependent ran on. Then Propeller Lap It Up. Party Pack, Mount Thomas, Bullet, BK Mama Jamie, and Hoofing It. She had too much class in the end. Caitlin, runner number 2. Sam Otley for Colin and Julie de Filippi. She just worked over the top with a fair bit of ease in the end. The daughter of Elite Stride out of Cyclone Emily. Nice way to break your maiden. At start number 9, win number 1 to go along with the 5 miners. 2 will win it. Regal Summit, the inside, was kicking on for second. Time for Victory dived. Maybe Regal Summit. But the 13's come at it late. Razor Ray will be 4th, number 5. 2, then it's a Foso between 4 and 13. 2 the winner, Foso 4 and 13. And then Horse number 5 will be 4th, Razor Ray, after the Wyer Stud Ann Thompson graduation final for the Trotters. There was no tempo early, but then once Bullet came around and made that mid-race move, they really set it up for something to come with a swooping run. And that horse was Caitlin. Photo about to come through to confirm that number 4, Regal Summit, will just hold on for second. There'll be about a half a head in that. It'll be 2, 4, 13 and 6. 2, 4, 13 and 6 across the line here. Guy after race 5 back with the 6th at 25 minutes to 2.
1: Good on you, Matt. Punters having a bit of a field day at the moment. Caitlin had plenty of support for Colin and Julie de Filippi and got the job done it nicely down the outside. Caitlin the winner there, third up. Samantha Otley in the bike. Well, we go from one harness venue to another. We head down south to Invercargill. They are up to the 4th on a 10-race card here over the 2,200 metres. I can tell you here, Blarney Stone, your $2.15 favourite. Courageous Kate, not too far away in the market at $2.90. And then Fill Your Boots is the only other runner in single figures in this race at $4.50, Craig Rails. So how have you separated perhaps the three at the top of the market in Blarney Stone, Courageous Katie and Fill Your Boots?
2: Well, I'm very keen on Blarney Stone here, Guy. I think out of this race, he'll be the best horse. He's a three-year-old by Wishing Stone. He's only had the 3 starts. He's galloped twice, and the time he did everything right was a second behind Imperious Girl, and was a really game second as well. And, of course, Imperious Girl came out the next start and won by a long, long margin. She's a very smart mare on the way up, and Blarney Stone second behind her two-back was good. He did gallop last time, so his manners are the key. But if he does everything right, Blarney Stone, I think he's clearly the horse to beat. So number 8 on top. Courageous Katie was trialling really well prior to her first up run. She was in a good spot early, but galloped and lost her chance there at Winton on debut. We've got Brent Barclay driving for Brett Gray, and if she can follow her trial form, she can improve on her first up 8th. But the manners are certainly going to be the key to her. In for third, I put in number two, which is Fill Your Boots, who ran an improved race for third last time out. He has only lightly raced, and he filled the first placing in his career at his latest attempt. And I think he should get up on the speed. He usually

He steps away okay. Now, Geraldine Clowers are put in for fourth, and she does have ability. She is nicely bred, and she got into trouble and failed to finish first up, but she can improve on her numerical form. But gee, Blarney Stone, if he trots throughout, will be really hard to beat here. If you're looking for horses that might be in front or on the speed, because over 2,200 metres, that's where you like to be, Fishing should be in front. He's a very fast beginner from the tapes and does occasionally run some good races out in front over the shorter distances. And TikTok McLaughlin is also very fast away, drawn out wide, and he's working up into some form with a couple of recent fourths.

0: It's just back out of his position. Now, the tape releases. They're away. TikTok McLaughlin has galloped away. Courageous Katie's galloped away. Blarney Stone was slow. And going forward at the start was Fishing was in front early, but being tackled by Majestic Daughter on the outside. And Majestic Daughter's going to roll to the top, or then galloped into the first bend. So Majestic Daughter was going to be in front, then galloped and left Fishing a mile clear. So Fishing's in front over the galloping Majestic Daughter. Now Blarney Stone's worked through into second spot. Geraldine Clowes will follow through. Majestic Daughter now trotting, but lost a lot of ground. Cracker Carmel was next. Courageous Katie's well back. Fill Your Boots is being passed by TikTok McLaughlin. So there's plenty of territory between first and last, and I was so far back that there's been a few more gallopers up in front. Geraldine Clowes and Blarney Stone have both galloped, and there must be 200 metres from first to last now, and the professional Fishing is out in front and by herself. It's Fishing leading by the best part of 10 lengths over second Majestic Daughter. 8 lengths away, Cracker Karma. They're the best part of 25 lengths clear of the others, headed by Geraldine Clowers. Now going for another gallop, Courageous Katie. Blarney Stone saw Courageous Katie galloping and galloped himself. TikTok McLaughlin's also galloped, and Fill Your Boots was last of all. Gee, there's been so many gallopers and so much happening, it's hard to keep up, but it's Fishing the leader. It's Fishing by 4 lengths over Majestic's Daughter second. Third was Cracker Karma, chasing hard Geraldine Clowers. Fill Your Boots about 50 metres behind. TikTok McLaughlin in a wild gallop. Blarney Stone trotting again. And then came Courageous Katie. But up towards the half mile marker they go. Fishing out in front. It leads by 3 lengths in second, Majestic Daughter. In third position, Cracker Karma. Geraldine Clowers in fourth spot, and the rest seem to be out of play, headed by Blarney Stone, who galloped again. So Fishing in front, a maiden from 46 starts. Is it Fishing's day today? Leads by 2 lengths over Majestic Daughter, who comes to the outside to pursue. Cracker Karma's out wide on the track in third. Geraldine Clowers trotting roughly in fourth spot, and they're 100 metres in front of the others. Majestic Daughter moved alongside of Fishing. It's Majestic Daughter the outside, Fishing the inside. Well clear of Cracker Karma and Geraldine Clowers, but up to the bend. Majestic Daughter galloped again. Looked the bent winner on the turn and galloped, and Fishing's been left a mile clear. Cracker Karma through to second. Majestic Daughter, Geraldine Clowers, Fishing in front, 150 out. In second now, Cracker Karma. Fishing leads by 8 lengths with 50 to go. Majestic Daughter gets going and flies into second again, but Fishing, it will be Fishing's day today. Well done to Fishing after 47 starts, has got the prize from Majestic Daughter second, Cracker Karma third, Geraldine Clowers fourth, a long gap to Blarney Stone, Fill Your Boots, Courageous Katie, and the galloping TikTok McLaughlin, the last one across the line. Fishing the winner. And apart from Cracker Karma, it was only Fishing that did everything right. And she's been able to win the day. She was shortening stride noticeably. No surprise after that particular event where there was everything happening and gallopers everywhere that the siren has sounded. So there will be no all clear. There will be an inquiry. But we've got the winner being Fishing, doing everything right and leading throughout by Master Glider. A beautiful credit for T. Robertson. Well done to Tim Robertson. Been very patient. She had 9 placings leading into her 47th start today, and she's been able to rack up win number one. Majestic Daughter was clearly going to win. She galloped for a long way at the start. She galloped again on the home bend and flashed back into second spot. Majestic Sun, Armbro Starlight, Mrs. S. Austin, R. Austin, Mrs. A. Austin, Richard Austin and Mark Hurrell, and Cracker Karma is by Muscle Up out of BB Lass, Kerry Hapuku, also Robert McMurdo, Vaughan McVicker, Emery Lee and Glenn Andrew, Lyndon Bond and Brad Williamson. Well, there's a lot happening there, Guy. It was very hard to describe what was happening, but well done to Fishing, did everything right and got the prize.
1: Well, you did a good job of describing what we'd probably call chaos, I think, as someone said in my ear. That was like the harness racing version of Survivor. Whoever was left standing out of that race was the winner. But well done to Fishing. You keep going and you get the prize. 47 starts, but salutes the judge. That's what this great game is all about. 4, 6, 5 and 1, your numbers there.

0: out of the fourth from Invercargill. Manukau, race three is not too far away, less than 3 minutes to go here. And Indigo Shade, who's a very good pup for Tracy and Lisa Craik, building a pretty good record of 5 wins from 9 starts, comes up a very short priced favourite, and probably rightfully so, at $1.35. I'll tell you what, Aaron, there's a dog here who's been very good to me on Sundays over the years. Waitarimu Gem is a very consistent dog, and she often runs in the top three, which I can get behind.
1: Yeah, and well worth playing a 1/2, 2/5 sort of bet on Waitarimu Gem again today. I haven't put her in 4, but she has been racing consistently well. And this is the Apache Blythe Sprint as well. And I can tell you that Miami Tan and Waitarimu Gem are both litter sisters to Apache Blythe. Unfortunately, she passed a few weeks ago, Apache Blythe. Ray Shedd, the preparer of her, the daughter of Penny Mac, she won on 11 occasions from 124 starts. 30 second placings, 31 third placings, purse just under $61,000, and had 40 starts at the highest level. And when you consider that she only won on 11 occasions, once she got to class 5, shows you how consistent she was staying up at that level. Apache Blythe, she was just one of those great little chasers. Call her F Poston Paws. Come to the races and enjoy herself and go home with a nice little check in the back pocket. 5-3-6-7 for me here, though. Indigo Shades won the 5 of 9s, put together 3 very good victories, 2 here and then at Cambridge midweek, and the Cambridge one, a strong victory there, 2/0 Fay, ran away for a big success. Fernando Bale's looking for the first 3 winners on the program here today, and big chance of getting it with Indigo Shade. Paradise Point in the race too for that stud dog. 3 Val Jewel's been good in defeat in its last couple, and behind Order for Brax and also Who's a Saint down at Cambridge. Was a last time winner when here at Monaco 3 starts ago. That was in a 19-16, beating My Crusader. Robert Roper being for a nice enough day at the office today. Kennelmate Paradise Point is coming back in company, so that's the one that I want to run through Quinella's Trifecta's first 4s at a nice price too, $2.10 for a top 3 for a downgrading greyhound, and a greyhound that's drawn up on the outside of the hot favourite. So really, there should be no excuses for Paradise Point getting across here, and been a chance for a good top 3 at that $2.10 quote. And running on empty was a runner-up and behind Well She's Slow a couple of starts ago for Ron and Naomi O'Regan. 5, 3, 6, and 7 here for me in the Apache Blythe Sprint. Runners come forward now for the Apache Blythe. The daughter of Penny Mac, of course, litter sisters in this race, Miami Tan and Waitarimu Gem. See if one of those can win the race named after her sister. Right, round it comes for the Apache Blythe, class 2, set and ready. And they chase. Indigo Shade, the race favourite, to the early lead. Waitarimu Gem's up on the outside there, followed Miami Tan and Val Julen, looking to get into the race. Paradise Point for the back, running on empty. Sober Driver as they come to the turn, though. Indigo Shade picking them up and putting them down nicely. Waitarimu Gem's going to be game in defeat. Indigo Shade, Waitarimu Gem, then Miami Tan in front of Val Jewel. So the Alita sisters have run well. Further back in the field to running on empty, Sober Driver, and Paradise Point amongst those tail enders as well. Around an 18-70 here for Indigo Shade, 18.73. So that will be a PB for Indigo Shade, the daughter of Fernando Bale, George's girl. 6 from 10 now. Rex Potter and Ben Craik, the owners, and Skies Away for a big win. Waitarimu Gem and Miami Tan, the two little sisters of Apache Blythe. They'll run a second and third. And then came the 3 Val Jewel, 5, 8, 2, and 3. Our numbers here, 18.73 and a run home of 14.09. Lovely beginning by Indigo Shade. Doesn't mind these squeeze boxes. And straight to the early lead, third victory now out of the gold rug for her. Mayhounds Greyhound Rehoming Group Class 4 Sprint. Vacant boxes are 1 and 2. We'll open a double with the 4th. And Guy, will have you back at 1:44.
0: Good on you, Aaron. She's a good dog, Indigo Shade. 4 in a row now for Tracy and Lisa Craik. And That was pretty impressive. And as I expected, Waitarimu Gem, more often than not, is pretty handy at running into the top three as well. And she's done that again, 5, 8, 2 and 3. You know,

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9: Welcome back into your Betcha Sunday Session, where we continue to go racing throughout the afternoon, and the thoroughbreds have our attention for our next live race. It's race four on the card out of Hawera for the two-year-olds over the 1,200 metres, where I can tell you an Andrew Forsman trained runner in Thurston with Kelly Myers in the saddle is $3.70, a runner who's had three trials, won the first of them at Ellerslie on the 10th of March, has since trialled twice, finishing fourth at Taupoa and third there at Te Awamutu as well. We got Grand Capitalist for Ben and Ryan Foote, no real public, and I have trial winner there, excuse me, the one that doesn't have any real public information or runs behind it is Hook, Line and Sinker for Janelle Miller with Chris Dell in the saddle, and then you're looking at the Armourer and some other runners who have some race day experience. So Justin, it's a pretty intriguing race this. Are you with runners who have the race day experience, or do you like some trial form that you've been taken by?
10: Yeah, well, that's a good question, because I guess you do need to decide whether you go for that race day experience. However, there's not much of it here, is there? There's very, very few. Most of them are debutants, so I am going with the trial form. I've got no idea, if I'm being honest, so I would say make up your own mind here. I can give you my thoughts, but a very difficult race. We're going on not much info, a little bit of trial form, very little race day form. Seven on top, the Armourer. Didn't mind his trials. Two trials, one of two here for Ben and Ryan Foote. They've got Grand Capitalist as well. But the Armourer, I thought, trialled okay. Couple of trials, he showed good speed in both. He has a bit of form from both of those trials on race day. I like that. Good rider, Bruno on. And throws right back. Did a little bit of study in the old breeding. Throws back to a bit of a favourite of mine from many, many, many moons ago that guy won't remember at all, but a filly called Lycra back in the early 90s, trained by John Wheeler, who won the Manawatu Sires, but that's showing my age there. Anyway, I thought he's trialled up well, and I thought he's as good as anything here. Two Grand Capitalist has also trialled well. One trial found plenty there when challenged, and it was a good, strong trial. Was on a heavy track, but as I say this, it's just so hard to hold too much weight. You can trial well, but under different circumstances, different sort of tracks, different distances. Those trials, of course, not all the horses are being fully extended. So it is very hard to know what some of these horses are going to do on their first race day experience. But he is getting good support here, Grand Capitalist, the son of Capitalist. 7-2, one first in, bit of a drifter here. It's the one the bookmaker's gone for. Does have three trials under the belt, so well-educated. Kelly Myers, Andrew Forsman. Trials have been okay. In fact, more than okay, they've been good without being anything.

0: that you sort of thought, okay, there's a first-up winner, but he's been well-educated. He'll run well here, I'm sure, from a good gate. And five, Jarvis Yard, who just had the one run back in early in the year. You wouldn't back him on that run. He ran fourth of four, although it was won by McGill. But he did trial well on Tuesday, I can say. I caught those trials there at Foxton, and he pushed a pretty good filly of Alan Sharrock's. He looks quite promising. However, that was on quite a wet track there on Tuesday, and it's a much better track today. But inside gate, St. Callas, same trainer as the feature race winner, River Plate yesterday, of course, Andrew Campbell here in the green and blue. And Matty Cameron into the inside draw will help him. So, look, adds to the mix. The one horse that's really interesting is the 10, Hook, Line and Sinker. No trial form, no exposed form. No doubt she's shown up at the jump outs. Have nothing to go on apart from plenty of support in the fixed odds betting. She does have a stack of owners. But clearly there's a little bit of word around for her. Filly by Turn Me Loose, number 10, been heavily tried. I can tell you she did drop Chris Dell on the way out of the birdcage. Was pretty uneventful. Dropped her and no harm done, and she didn't go far at all. In fact, they virtually reeled her straight back in, so it was a bit of a nothing. But anyway, I'll pass that info on to you. So yes, 7215, no conviction at all. Thankfully, we're heading to the second half of the card. We're certainly a little bit more confident about some tips, but a very difficult race. Number 8, Hannah Bell, was pretty good at Woodville. She went really well there, sat wide and fought on well at a big price, although that was a very slowly run race and not sure about the form there. And but a second up about her would be a question mark. But yeah, all in all, it's a very difficult affair. Raced her before the Class Harvester Centre maiden two-year-old over the 1200. If you still to come in, don't know if Guy's still with us. Guy, I don't know if you're there, mate. But
1: yeah.
0: Did I hear right that out the gates returning? You're returning for the new season. Is it next week, next Thursday, the boys are back in business?
1: Yeah, I was going to bring that up with you at some point, mate. Yeah, all fired up. We are back on Thursday. Really looking forward to it. We've had a freshen up. You know how good a freshen up is to get you back in form. So now the boys are ready. We're firing.
0: Oh, I cannot wait. I cannot wait.
1: When are you with us?
0: Yeah, good luck to the... I don't know if I'm rostered, so I'm just going to have to force my way on some stage. We're almost set to go. Race number four, the Class Harvest Centre, maiden two-year-old. Very difficult race, a lot of debutants. Good luck to the connections, always exciting when you finally get your baby to the races here. First in at 360, Grand Capitalist has certainly been the mover, 390. Good support for the Son of Capitalist, and we're almost set for a start. As Crosswell just backs away here, Lindsay Satherley for John Wheeler. Just the one trial was fairly well beaten in that trial, but and we just await in on him to take up his spot. So we just have a final look at the betting here. First and 360, Grand Capitalist 390, and the filly that took all the early support was Hook, Line and Sinker, who had a tidal wave of money go on here. Oh, now we've got Evans Gift having a flick at the gates. I think we're just about set here, the two-year-olds. Good luck to everybody. Jarvis Yard in one. Ready to go, set, the two-year-olds are racing. Hook, Line and Sinker missed the kick, and she's out the back door early. Grand Capitalist and the Armourer, so it's the two stablemates who really bounced and ran there, and they'll be one and two early. Going to third, Mr. Chow, followed by Hannah Bell, and then came first at a couple away, Crosswell, three lengths away, Evans Gift. Jarvis Yard has got well back at Hook, Line and Sinker, so it's the Armourer. Bruno Kiddos off the top, a length and a half, Mr. Chow. Grand Capitalist third, two lengths away, first it is fourth, followed over on the inside Hannah Bell, then Crosswell, two lengths away to Evans Gift, about three back Jarvis Yard, back in company with Hook, Line and Sinker, 500 metres to go, it's the Armourer dictating terms, held back to the field over the grey Mr. Chow, Grand Capitalist right in the rear view mirror of the stablemate here, then first and about to pop out of the 1-1, wider out is Crosswell as they run the turn, then Hannah Bell, Evans Gift, Hook, Line and Sinker, Jarvis Yard heading for home, the Armourer the leader, a length and a half clear, Crosswell. Well, gives a sight at a big prize. Mr. Chow and Firston. It's the Armourer. Crosswell down the outside is getting home really well. The Armourer to Crosswell. Crosswell going to the Armourer. Gee, what a win this. Crosswell won it. Very close second. Hannibal sprouted wings late with the Armourer. And then came Firston. Full it across the next grand capitalist. Mr. Chow, hook, line and sinker late. Further back was Evans Gifted. Last in Jarvis Yard. Crosswell. Goodness me. Crosswell, well, he wasn't that keen on going into the gates, and thank goodness for the connections, he decided to get in there eventually. $31. Well, you wouldn't have had him on his trial, I can give you the tip, but this has been a big effort. Lindsay Satherley, Crosswell over the top here. Photos thereafter, Hannibal's got home big late. The Armourer who set them up, just out finished the last little bit. Mr. Chow and First and behind them. That's why it's always difficult to know their guy with the tier odds. That horse was well down the track at his trial, and he's presented here. He was a bit on the jig behind the gates, but he's pinned the ears back and he's got up at 30-1. Gotta love this game.
1: I was about to say, isn't it just the greatest game? It'll keep you interested no matter what's going on. Crosswell, you win it. It is close for second and third. Firston's definitely run fourth, but we'll let you know who has run second or third when we get those numbers. But that is the fourth out of Hawera, done and dusted. Crosswell for John Wheeler. Lindsay Satherley in the saddle gets the job done.
2: Still in front, Twister Little Spike's coming. Twister Little Spike, inch by inch, right on the post. Little Spike's back in winning form.
3: Jamal just has to get a little anxious in the end. He's going to win it. There's a half a million in the bank. Bring on next week.
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3: Nella Keenan keeps coming. Beware the storm, and Nella Keenan, beware the storm, kicks and wins.
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3: Sideshow Bruce, Iron Brigade's gone to him. Iron Brigade hit the front from Sideshow Bruce and Iron Brigade beat Sideshow Bruce.
6: He's really thrived and he's starting to really enjoy the racing, and like you say, he's a happy horse.
1: Yeah, cracking race day there at Addington and Alexandra Park on Friday night. Some really nice horses rolling around as we build up to some big races. And speaking of races, race six on the card out of Rangiora, fast approaching over the 2,600 metres, the standing start here. And I can tell you that Treasure Cove is your $2.40 favourite for Steve and Amanda Telfer. Tim Williams drives. Fresh up today after last racing all the way back in January, but has had a trial since and was a winner in that trial as well, over 2,400 metres. Commander Ben at $4.20. Then you're looking at the likes of Ted's Legacy for Jim Curtin, who trains and drives at $5.50. And my Skychi at $6.50. I'm sure Matt will tell me how to pronounce that, but Matt will bring you in. $2.35 favourite here in Treasure Cove, who's first up at the races after a wee spell.
7: My Skychi is what Thank you're you. Looking for there, Guy. You can put that one in the folder, in the brain for next time. Treasure Cove is a bit of a quirky sort of horse. He can sometimes be a little bit hard to catch, Treasure Cove. Through his last preparation, he'd run the odd pretty good race, and one of those was actually at his last start back on the 21st of January. As you mentioned, they turned him out, took him to the trials, and he beat home Transonic in that trial. Now, Transonic, if he was in this race, he'd be about half the quote that Treasure Cove is. He was able to hold that horse off. They ran home at 56.5. It was at Ashburton, which is invariably a pretty fast sort of track, but the way that he did it suggests that first up he's going to be hard to beat. Three goes fresh, three placings. Thought the eight needed respected here in my Skychi. Probably needs to get the start a wee bit better than what he has been in his last couple from the tapes, but if he gets away on the front foot and runs similar to what he did two starts back behind Folly John Star when second, and in behind Song Repos last weekend, then he's definitely in the mix, My Skyke. 10 Commander Ben, he's another one who's probably just got to sort the start out a wee bit better. He's been rough away in his last couple. Him and Ted's Legacy are kind of in that Country Cup bracket on their best day. They're off 10 metres here, the pair of them. Ted's Legacy could easily

they turn up and win this race for fun. The same could be said for Commander Ben. I do think that between them, they're maybe not quite at their best. But in this sort of race, being back in class, they're both certainly a chance. And always include Not Over. Always happy to have him in top four because he's such a good beginner, gets up front and gives them something to chase. Getting set now for race six, the Auto Car Wash Waimak Junction Handicap. Starter Dave Gaffney turns them in. Set, ready, and the strands release. They're off and racing. And Archer began fast on the outside of Quicker the Bezer, hunting through Treasure Cove underneath of that pair. Not Over away fourth on the outside of Gurumbat Art. 2 to 3 lengths away to My Sky Care, the same margin off Ted's Legacy and Commander Ben at the tail. Out of the straight they travel. Archer had a crack for the front, might have room to drop onto the back of Treasure Cove, but Quicker the Better trying to beat it there. It will get in, Archer. Racing fourth is Gurumbat Art and Not Over in a gap of 2 lengths away in fifth. Then My Sky Key with 2 behind it, they being Ted's Legacy and Commander Ben. Into the back in the favourite, Treasure Cove. Makes all as they head to the back by a length and a half. It's Treasure Cove from Archer, who after that sharp start was able to pressure enough to allow that room and got into the trail. Racing third, Quicker the Bezer in front of Gurumbat Art. Not Over is fifth, then My Sky Key is Not Over, edges away from the inside to race park, so My Sky Key will get a 1-1 cart into it. A length and a half to Ted's Legacy, who is second to last, and Commander Ben whips them in and would be 10 lengths off the front. And that front runner as they come off the back to the 1700 is Treasure Cove. Treasure Cove out by 1.5. Closed off 2.10 the tote. Trailing second is Archer, and Not Over now creeping closer, gets up to the flank of Quicker the Better, who's running 3 back on the inside. Gurumbat Art is tracking it through with My Sky Key in the 1-1 on the back of Not Over. Second to last, Ted's Legacy and Commander Ben at the tail. Round the corner in Treasure Cove, uncontested from Archer and Quicker the Better. Not Over gradually creeping closer with My Sky Key tracking it. Gurumbat Art, the last one on the mark, is shaded by Ted's Legacy and Commander Ben. They're halfway home at the 1300. And Treasure Cove. Treasure Cove, the leader from Archer, and Not Over is 3/4 of a length away in the breeze, and 3 back the inner fourth, Quicker the Better. My Sky Key is fifth in front of Ted's Legacy, second to last Gurumbat Art, and Commander Ben stays put at the rear. Working out of the straight, Treasure Cove has had a pretty good lead. Treasure Cove out by a length on Not Over. Archer awaiting the bet of it, passing lane, and fourth and 1-1, My Sky Key getting a dream run into the race. Quicker the Better is fifth. There's 3/4 of a length away to Ted's Legacy, and then Gurumbat Art and a neck off to Commander Ben. Working to the back, they race in pairs, and at the 800 metres, it's Treasure Cove, a neck to Not Over. Archer is third, and My Sky Key racing fourth. Quicker the Better awaiting a run underneath of Ted's Legacy, then Gurumbat Art and Commander Ben. There's been barely any change here as they roll off the back of the track at the 600. Treasure Cove led by a neck on Not Over. Archer in the trail from My Sky Key. Quicker the Better just urged on a touch underneath of Ted's Legacy.

0: And takes aim at the leader. Archer awaiting the lane, and then Ted's Legacy running on Gurumbat Art in behind. Commander Ben to the outside, 100 to go. My Skikey trying to wear down Treasure Cove, and he's doing a pretty good job of it as well here. My Skikey's going to get up. My Skikey wears down Treasure Cove to win it. Third across Ted's Legacy, fourth Commander Ben. Then Noss over Archer, Gurumbat Art, and quicker the better. Carl and Jeremy Markham and Sarah O'Reilly with My Skikey. Gee, he was travelling mid-race. He was right up on the bridle. And she started a run with this son of Sweet Lou at about the 300 metres. Whipped around the outside. And the race day fitness just telling over the concluding stages of race number 6. 8, My Skikey. Win 4, start number 52. He's been in career best form pretty much right through the autumn so far. Treasure Cove 3 second. Third, Ted's Legacy, the 11 and 10. Commander Ben runs fourth. He got the run to suit, and he's just right in the zone at the moment as My Skikey. And you won't miss him with the pink shadow roll and the pink silks of Carl and Jeremy Markham to win the Also Car Wash Wimac Junction handicap pace. 8 beats 3, 11 and 10 after the 6th on the program. Of course, Carl Markham plays a big role at the Stonewall Stud team and in fact drove Treasure Cove, the second horse at his most recent trial. So maybe Big Bad Carl's on the Smoko shout tomorrow at Stonewall Stud. Neat little horse, isn't he? My Skikey. Win number 4 in his career, taking the 6th, race number 7. We're back with that. And that's a real headache race, that. Just about every single horse is in play. Race number 7, 2:14, Guy.
1: I'll let you go and take some Panadol so that you can get your head in the right space to try and figure out that race, Matt. Does look like a very even one. 8, 3, 11 and 10. And I won't be forgetting the pronunciation of My Skikey after that impressive win there out of the 6th from Rangiora, making its way back to the winner's circle to salute the judge. Rightio, our next live race is back at the Pups at Manukau, up to the 4th on the card there over the 318 metres. This is a race for the Class 4 dogs. I can tell you just before we take a look at this, the Sunday Surge is not too far away from running either. Race 5 at Hawera, which goes just after 2 o'clock, so about 20 minutes away or so. Scan that QR code on screen and into the circle. You can get the boosted price of $3.50. Was $2.35, the max bet of $20. So get involved in that on your Betcha app. And while you're there, make the most of your toolbox as well for all your odds boosts and your bet backs and same game multi returns, all that sort of stuff as well to utilise or make the most of your punting. Race 4 from Manukau. It's pretty even affair this in terms of the market. Wolfman Jack, the dog on screen, is your $2.35 favourite for Tracy and Lisa Crake. Comes off the back of a runner-up finish there. I can tell you second in the market is Portland Kruger, also for Tracy and Lisa at $4.60. And Epic Wildman at $4.80. Aaron White seems perhaps a pretty tough race to get a handle on. What are your thoughts?
2: Yeah, it's been a bit of a stagnant market thus far. The favourite, Wolfman Jack, it was a good run in behind Hunter Karen here 7 days ago, and bridging that margin down to about a head in the end, 18 and 74. Would really only need to replicate that to be winning today, giving Tracy and Lisa a race-to-race winning double after Indigo Shade being impressive with a PB there in race 3. Kennelmate Portland Kruger comes up with the right draw here, inside draw with the two vacant boxes on the inside of the TAB number 3 rugged greyhound here, a son of Fernando Bale. Fernando Bale's picked up the first three on the card today, so he's represented here by Kruger in this race and comes up with the right draw. It'll be a definite player, so Quinella's trifecta's first four, same race multis. Portland Kruger off the inside at the $4.60. Epic Wildman, winner here 7 days ago. That was in the 18 and 95. Might just need to improve a little bit on that, get closer to its PB of an 18 and 58 to be really competitive coming up into this company. $4.80, just softening a wee bit in the market after opening at $4.50. And the 5 Foxtrot Mealer, all about the start with this Daughter of Aussie Infrared for Phil Green. Mark Lynn's been a winning owner already today with Sweetback in race 1. Co-owns this one with Dion Walker's, had the 7 wins from the 40 starts and 16.

0: miners around that record, and has been a little bit of a market push to 9.50 coming in the half, a point to $9. So it might be a little bit of value if you wanted to play some same race multis around a couple of the favourites into a Foxtrot Mealer, who just comes in now to $8. This to open the second of our doubles this afternoon. The reverse order sprint is the second leg, so good luck. Stop working. I did put on top the two over the five, Jean Jenny. The six, Go Amber there, but as many dogs as you could take as possible, I would say, in the reverse order sprint. Runners about to come forward now for the Mayhounds Greyhound Rehoming Group, class four a sprint to open a double. Last look at the board, and Wolfman Jack will run our favourite, $2.60. $4.60, Kennelmate Portland Kruger, $4.80, Epic Wildman, $5.50. Evening out $8 about Foxtrot Mealer, the outsider Perez Jewel at $10. Lure to the traps, Mayhounds Greyhound Rehoming Group. They chase and going to the early lead, Epic Wildman missing. The kick was Portland Kruger. Foxtrot Mealer's up there looking to get around runners now, Wolfman Jack, but he got collected there by Perez Jewel, and also evening out. And Portland Kruger's making ground, the inside as they come for home. Epic Wildman, Foxtrot Mealer, they shouldered at the top of the home straight, and it's a very tight photo. Epic Wildman, Foxtrot Mealer, they hit it locked together. Portland Kruger followed by Perez Jewel. Evening out, and Wolfman Jack, the race favourite, just couldn't get across after a little bit of colliding up ahead between the six and the seven. This goes all the way to our judge, Murray Lama, today. Around an 18 and 90 between the four, the five, and they were stride for stride, nose for nose, basically every step of the way. Epic Wildman, Peter Hetrick, and JD May were on the outside. Foxtrot Mealer for Mark Lynn, Dion Walker, Phil Green. Still no numbers up on the board, and it's particularly close third as well, just favouring the three, Portland Kruger, over the six, Perez Jewel. Five, Foxtrot Mealer goes up on the board. Foxtrot Mealer win eight at start, 41. Daughter of Aussie Infrared and Pretty Busy will get the job done, 18.95 with a run home of a 14 and a 31. So the market mover will get there by a nose, the official winning margin by 2¾ lengths. A couple of hard luck stories in there. The MPS fencing reverse order. That'll give me a headache to go through the form for that one, guys. So I might have to join Crossy and grab a couple of those Panadols as we try and work through the form on race five. Vacant box one. We'll open a treble 7 minutes after two.
1: Yeah, it can all become a bit muddled when the races become very competitive, that is for sure. Good on you, Aaron. Good to work with you today. 5, 4, 3 and 6. Your numbers there out of Manukau. Foxtrot Mealer, your winner in the fourth out of the pups. Well, that's me done and dusted on your Betcha Sunday session for today. It's going to be time for a break. On the other side, the great man Greg O'Connor will take you through the rest of the afternoon. Have a good one.

0: Purr and Kanto, the gift that keeps on giving. Purr and Kanto's 2026 yearling sale average, $201,000 for 32 yearlings sold over the four major sales. Leading New Zealand-based sire at Sydney Easter with an average of $451,000 New Zealand dollars. 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
1: Gringotts burst to the front from Thevier, and Gringotts goes back to back in the big dance.
0: Only sire in Australian Top 20 Premiership with a runner to winner ratio of over 50%.
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1: Yeah, nice to be joining you on the Sunday Surge, brought to you by Betcher, of course, and Kogan Mobile. Big thanks to Guy taking you through the early part of your session. Hope it's going well for you. Plenty more winners to come. A whole lot of domestic racing, including the Sunday Surge, which is the next to go out of Hauora. Here it is, $2.35 out to $3.50. Into the Circle is the horse. She's a mare by Ocean Park, trained by Bill Thurlow and Sam O'Malley. Kelly Myers to do the riding, $3.50, maximum bet $20, the Surge, which is so popular on the Sunday sesh. So get involved in that. Next race to come for us is out of Invercargill. It's the fifth, it's over 2,700 metres. We have a handful of runners and all of them are in play. There's the Sunday Surge. If you didn't get it before, scan the QR code. 2.5 minutes out from a start. My chance to say a very good afternoon to Craig Rail. Craig, interesting lineup you have for race number 5. And maybe even the back marker might be right in play here. The punters think so anyway. McAndrew Aviator, the second favourite.
2: Yes, I agree with you, Greg. Good afternoon. He's my on-top selection, my McAndrew Aviator. He's clearly the class runner on assessments and what he's done in the past. And with only a small field of 5 runners, he doesn't have to get around 13 other horses. I know he's off a 30 metres handicap, but there's only one horse off the front, and he usually steps away well. So he won't be that far away from them. His last couple of fourths have been good in the Winton Cup and the Southern Cup's final on Diamonds Day, so he's been racing against good opposition, Greg, and we know his class. He's been placed in a couple of Hannon Memorials, and he raced in the New Zealand Cup, so I thought he looked very well placed.
1: He certainly does. He's a very smart animal and has the services of Hayden Douglas, who continues to drive at a very high level and looks hard to beat in this once again. Hayley Jacker, your second pick, $4 the price, racing in superb form. And when you go back through her form line, she beat Chicago Sky, who was so very impressive here in one of our uncut gems at Addington on Friday night.
2: Oh, wasn't it great to see the Southerners run 1-2-3, Greg? I was cheering down the straight. The Chicago Sky was excellent. So was Ruby Rowe coming from the back. And just like Jagger with Kirsten Green was terrific as well after setting the speed. And yes, Hayley Jacker did win the Champagne Stakes over Chicago Sky at Wyndham. She's also won the Southern Bell Sprint Series. So she's a quality mare. And she certainly will be well in commission for this race. She's very honest.
1: What a grouse performer, Deny Everything's been. The now 10-year-old delivered at his latest performance at Winton, beating Step It Up a Notch on that occasion. Step up in grade here, but he's been such a genuine performer for the loves.
2: Has been. He's been a terrific old campaigner. He's just one of those horses that likes to run. And he likes to follow a hectic speed. I just don't think he's going to get that today with a small field of 5 over 2,700 metres, because he can get up on the steel a little and start to race a little bit fiercely. But, certainly last start winner. He's a nice horse. Just about set for the Eastern Suburbs Tavern there on Glengarry Crescent, Invercargill. Open daily from 11 a.m. to 11 p.m. Just about set. Racing, Deceptive Lee was the only horse off the front line and began fast. Better Way came out as if shanghaied, and saying that, McAndrew Aviator has absolutely flown from the 30 metres. He's already up in third spot on the outside of Deny Everything, and Hayley Jacker was a little slow away, is about 5 to 6 lengths behind the second last horse. Favourites in front, Better Way leads by 2 lengths over Deceptive Lee in second. McAndrew Aviator began very fast, maybe a little bit too good in the end because he got left stranded without cover. Deny Everything is 3 back the inside, and last of all was Hayley Jacker. Now Douglas makes the move on McAndrew Aviator, is trying to tackle Better Way, and with 2 laps left to travel in a field of 5, they are running. Better Way and McAndrew Aviator taking each other on. Deceptive Lee's in third, then Deny Everything, and Hayley Jacker, after missing the start 5 or 6 lengths, now 10 lengths behind the second last horse. They go up towards the 1800 metres mark, and the leader is Better Way. The only horse in this field that hasn't won $100,000 in prize money as yet, but he does have a good strike rate. He

0: leads by a length over McAndrew Aviator in second. Deceptively on the leaders back in third, the standing start specialist. Deny Everything, the last start winner at Riverton, is now in the one out, one back trail. And as the pace slackened off for the first time, Hayley Jacker was able to tack on. There's now three back on the inside. Going up towards the 1400 metres mark, and the leader Better Way leads a length over McAndrew Aviator in second spot. He contested the 2023 New Zealand Cup, which was won by Swayze's. Up on the outside, the class runner Deceptively on the leaders back in third position. One out, one back, Deny Everything getting a sweet run, and Hayley Jacker, who won the south of the Waitaki during the New Zealand Cup Carnival, is last, and three back the inside. Up towards Judge Brendan McCormick, one round left to track. Better Way on top, leads by three parts of a length. McAndrew Aviators had a tough run on the outside of the leader. Deceptively will wait for the ILT Murray Brown Ascot Park Hotel passing lane runner. Deny Everything looking for back-to-back victories. One out, one back, and Hayley Jacker, the honest mare, last of the five runners, but only four lengths first to last. A half mile left to travel, and the leader Better Way leads a length. McAndrew Aviator in second, just called upon. Deceptively on the leader's back, without one back, Deny Everything, and Hayley Jacker is last, 600 to run. Better Way tries to do it all of the way, leads by a length over McAndrew Aviator. Deceptively, Deny Everything yet to make the move, and Hayley Jacker continues to use inside runs. Better Way had a kick past the 400, leads by 2.5 lengths over Deceptively. Hayley Jacker using inside runs. McAndrew Aviator calls of the day. Deny Everything to the outside, but six off the lead. Better Way though, turn for home nicely clear from Deceptively. Hayley Jacker in third spot. Better Way's in front. Deceptively tries hard. Hayley Jacker to the outside. Better Way shortening stride. Deceptively, here's Hayley Jacker. Hayley Jacker down the outside, moved up to grab the lead. She was last of the start, but first of the finish. Great win. Hayley Jacker beats Deceptively. Better Way a gutsy run third, then Deny Everything, and McAndrew Aviator was last of the five runners across the line. Lovely drive by Matthew Williamson, because she missed away, but when they flew early, Matthew just let them do it their own thing. He just drove his own race, and Hayley Jacker has been able to win the day. In the end, an exciting race, Greg, but Hayley Jacker has been able to win again.
1: Yeah, she's a class mare, and she had to be today. Plenty of speed up front, of course. McAndrew Aviator and Better Way having a decent old battle allowed her to sneak through on the inside. Deceptively looked the winner halfway down, and she just built up the revs, did Hayley Jacker, raced by Charlie and Elsa Smale. Congratulations to you. She's a mighty fine mare in that form line out of her last start, or two starts ago, against Chicago Sky. Certainly to the fore today. Nice win in the feature pace down there out of Ascot Park today. Sunday surge time it is with Kogan Mobile and, of course, Betcha. Let's get to our next to go, which is out of Ahara, of course, and the surge is on runner number 7 into the circle as we take in these recorded prelims. We're 3 minutes out from a start. $2.40, the current fixed price. But you, of course, up to $20, can get $3.50. Trained by Bill Thurlow and Sam O'Malley, and Kelly Myers doing the riding. Not the only winning chance in the race. Sapphire Express is at $4, Triple Treat at $5, who is in a fresh condition, trained by Curtis Pertap out of his Matamata base, and has Sam Collett today. 2.5 minutes out from a start, the Eltham Farm Supplies maiden over the 1200 metres. My chance to say very good afternoon to Justin Evans, a smiling Justin Evans, no doubt, after the last 24 hours in the rugby league world. We might just leave that there, though, Justin, although I'm sure you'll want to talk about it.
2: No, I'm just thankful, Greg, that your team was dropping the ball every seemingly 30 seconds. It really helped out our cause. So, yes, a good win from the Storm over poor old Gregory's Eels last night. We're slowly getting back in the hunt. We better talk about this race, though, as you've pointed out. There she is into the circle, the hot runner and the Sunday Surge runner. Look, get involved. I know I haven't got her on top. Could have easily had her on top. She could definitely win. Absolutely, she can win. And you're getting a bit more juice there if you take the Surge. She looks well. She's a mare who's had five runs. I've actually tipped her pretty confidently a couple of times, and although she's yet to get to the winner's circle, she's been pretty good and just has found one or two better. She resumed around third at Waverley. She led up that day. I think she'd be better here with that run under the belt, and she's put in a couple of really good runs previously into the circle. She will go close. I was just happy to tip 13 on top of her, Zafire Express. She will run a race here, this filly. I've liked her at the trials, number 13, filly by Sham Express. She's had two trials. I've really liked both. She has run second at both, but they've been eye-catching trials for mine. Her latest trial there ran second at PB Girl. Well, PB Girl goes pretty good. And she was a winner at Waverley last week, and there was a bit of form out of that trial. So the trials have been very nice. A little bit of a sticky gate, but has been helped out by the scratchings. Been a little bit on toe getting around to the gates, so she certainly knows she's at the races. So it's always a bit of a risk, isn't it? Debut for these horses. It's all a bit new to them, but certainly on her trials, I reckon she can win. Into the Circle can definitely win. Wonder if 14 might be the improver here at some odds. Zooter Scooter. Out of a pretty good horse in the dam. She won seven, Dama Zorro. And this filly is a filly who had support on debut, ran on a very heavy track, and I don't think copped it, was floundering a fair bit there. I think second up, she's a little bit of a watch. Number 14, she can certainly improve. And two Triple Threat, who is a ton of gear changes here to try and get the best out of this fella. He's been a little mixed. He has shown ability. He's trialed pretty well. A little bit of okay race day form from his first prep, but comes in fresh with a stack of gear changes and a decent enough trial. But I was around the 13 and the 7, and I'm sure this first up is going to run well here, Zafire Express, as we get pretty close. Race number 5, the Eltham Farm Supplies Maiden. Good to have them on track as well. Some pretty big tractors down in front of me here on course. So the favourite into the circle. Race 5, 250 the money for the favourite, set to go, ready in their racing. Triple Threat flew out, getting back early, Little Red Dot, and also back with that tongue-in-cheek. Triple Threat fast away, Zafire Express showing pace up on the outside, and right through the centre goes Zooter Scooter and the favourite with them as well, into the circle. 1.5 to Alpine Express, Alpine Princess rather, the inside of that, Little Red Dot further back, Mendacious, and 3 lengths away, tongue-in-cheek. At the 800 metres, Zooter Scooter took it up, half length on Zafire Express, who's pretty keen to run over on the outside. Really tugging on the steel there. 2 lengths away into the circle, the same. They haven't gone that hard here at the 600 metres. Improving 3 wide, Alpine Express. Back behind them, Triple Threat. Further back, Mendacious. Back on the inner is Little Red Dot. Back with those runners as they near towards the turn is tongue in cheek. So it's Zooter Scooter. Zafire Express has now come off the bridle and giving ground. Triple Threat into the circle. Wider Alpine Princess. Homeward bound. Zooter Scooter with a kick, now into the circle, up the centre of the track, wider out Alpine Princess, and even further out, tongue-in-cheek, big finish coming up, into the circle, coming at Triple Threat, but Triple Threat grabbed the lead into the circle, and right down the outer, over the top, tongue-in-cheek might have got up. They're wide apart, tongue-in-cheek, right down the outskirts, at a photo of Triple Threat, into the circle, Zooter Scooter, in behind the Mendacious, not far away, Alpine Princess, the last two over there, Little Red Dot and Zafire Express, who was gone on the turn. Number 5 might have got up right down the outside here, maybe. Tongue in cheek, Jimmy Chung. It's always a little tricky, this angle on this particular course. They were lining up, they were all having a shot there. Triple Threat came through like the winner, but just down the outside, I think Tongue in Cheek has got up okay. Yeah, in the end, it won't be that close at all. That'll be a good neck. 5 has got up over the top here. 5, Tongue in Cheek, to beat Triple Threat, number 2, 7 into the circle. Has probably had her chance in 14, Zooter Scooter. 5, 2, 7 and 14 there, Greg, after race number 5.
1: Good on you, Justin. Thanks for that. Owned and trained by Tracy Bliss, storming late finish. 4-year-old out of a mare called Off With Her Head, which is not sort of ideal for a horse name, but anyway, I don't think Tracy will mind, and she's waited a wee while for him to get to the winner's circle. Now, a later 4-year-old, if you like, by Keanu, and has delivered here. Jimmy Chung claiming the kilo off today, tongue in cheek. Might have something to do with the mother's name as well, taking out race number 5. Race 6 there, out of Haurua, 3, 10, 4, and 9. 3, 10, 4, and 9, the numbers with Justin Evans. All right, next to go here on the Sunday sesh is Manukau, and we are up to race number 5, just 10 minutes away from the 7th, described by Matt Cross as needing a Panadol when it comes to the form lines. However, 3 minutes out from a start, race number 5. I think you might have described this one a bit the same. Aaron White, as I say, afternoon to you. Dogs on their way to the boxes. This one over the 3:18.
3: Yeah, afternoon to you, Gregor. Yeah, it is one of those races, reverse order sprint. So there's only one dog in the race that's had a win in its last 5 starts, and that's the 5 Jean Jenny for Robert Roper. So maybe that might be the key indicator to the race. I did go 2, 5, 6, and 8 in this to open a treble, stop working. With the nice draw, probably best place to be down against the rail in the reverse order sprint races here. Ron and Naomi O'Regan, the trainers for owner Craig Rendell, has been well supported, 3.20 into $2.40. 5 Jean Jenny got it all right. A veterans race here 3 starts ago when leading all the way in a 19.25, beating Sweet. Well, Sweet after that's gone on and won 3 in a row, so form line's okay, isn't it? 2.80 out to $3 around the 5, so it might be a nice play around your Quinellas and then having them somewhere prominent in your same race multis here. The 6 Go Amber, tidy enough run for 4th and behind Indigo Shade last time. Indigo Shade's been a winner here today. Another one there for Rononomi O'Regan is the 6, and the 8 not quite white. Well, this is just the sort of race that the daughter of Orson Allen could run a cheeky race in. 2.50 for a top 3. But if you go out to a top 4, you might be able to scout around the outside. $1.70. A little bit of meat on the bone there around not quite white. Slips into a race that it could be competitive in coming around the outside here. This to open a treble. 2, 5, 6, and 8 in the first leg. Second leg, Neo was beaten hot favourite here last week in behind Miami Tan. Should atone today. Baby Sass is a nice dog going places. Still just learning the caper though. The daughter of Thrilling Boris. The 8 Portland Sasha, another danger to Neo there in the second leg of the treble. And the third leg, race 7. We got 4 Portland Chica, the 5 Hunter Karen. Hunter Karen scored nicely as the best bet of the day last week. Portland Chica comes into the race though after a very good victory here last week, and was a good 6 lengths faster than Hunter Karen as well, so that's why I've gone the other way there today. Portland Nikki in the mix there too, but I think I'd be happy with the 4 and the 5 on the ticket there for the third leg of this treble, which is fast approaching with the first leg here, the MPS Fencing reverse order sprint. Last look at the market, and a stop working 3.20 into 2.40. Jean Jenny, 2.80 out to the $3, and Go Amber's 4.80 out to 5. Hunter Honey's gone out a point to $6.50. Runner's about to be placed away now for the MPS Fencing reverse order sprint. Class 1 chases here to open a treble. First race going the way of Sweet and the veterans to make it a hat-trick, and title 1 made it a winning debut. Indigo Shade made it 4 on the bounce in race 3, and Foxtrot Mueller was in a great tussle with Epic Wildman for 318 metres to score by a nose there in the previous. Here's race 5, our favourite off the inside, stop working in the black and white. They chase, stop working on the journey, okay. Go Amber, Hunter Honey there, Jean Genie's probing through now and there, followed by Dark Ali, not quite white, and Side Eye Sally off the top. Go Amber's got 2 lengths to spare over stop working up on the outside. Jean Genie as they come for home, Go Amber, stop working, closing in. Go Amber, too good, stop working. Side Eye Sally will just nose up for third, I'd say, in front of Jean Genie, and Hunter Honey, not Quite White and Dark Ali back amongst those tail enders. Go Amber, Rononomi O'Regan to a score here. 29 winners for the season. Got the early break, the daughter of Fernando Bale. Certainly been a great day for him so far. Five races in and four by Fernando Bale have scored. Opala Racing Limited, the owners here. Number six, your winner. The two, the Kennelmate Tries Hard, stop working. Three will come through and get third, Side Eye Sally, to make it a Rononomi O'Regan trained trifecta. And Jean Jenny there for a fourth, 19-13. 14 and 51 on the way home. 6-2-3 and 5. Made a lovely beginning. Go Amber goes to the lead. Win 13 at start. 108. And the daughter of Fernando Bale proves too strong. Greyhounds make great pets. Sprint for the Class 1s to open a double race 6. Vacant box 1. Get underway at 2:30. Grego, Ron O'Regan, Kiwi 5-7-3. We've already had our talk about the Waz tonight. We both think they're going to beat the Bronx, so let's see how that goes. We'll have you back at 2:30.
1: Excellent. Thanks for that, Aaron. Yeah, very tough rugby league player. Back in the day when they only used to have a couple on the bench, and yeah, played a bit of loose forward, bit of 5-8 as well. Played for Auckland, played for the Kiwis, and just one heck of a footballer back in his day when you had to take on the likes of Steve Roach and Paul Sirin and some pretty tough customers from across the Tasman. O'Regan was certainly part of that. Go Amber takes out that one. 2, 6, 8, and 3, the numbers, race number 6, the next to go out of the Manukau Greyhounds. Next to go here on your Betcha Sunday sesh is out of Rangiora. And runners are on the track. It's over the 2,000 metres. 4 minutes out from a start. Matt Cross, as I say, a very good afternoon to you. There's your on-top selection, Mavis Jones. Right up her alley, I would have thought, this race. Hasn't actually ever raced at Rangiora, which is surprising, seeing she's not trained.

0: Greg, was I thought, right, who on their best day is the best horse in the race? And I landed with Mavis Jones, and I get the feeling you're probably going to agree.
1: Yep, I totally agree. Let's see, you had a look at the form line there for Mavis Jones. It has had a run around Europe, but of course it was on the grass, not on the weather. Miles Away is a chance, though. Miles Away to be driven by Samantha Rotley. Already had success, of course, took out one of the Ann Thompson finals with Caitlin. Always to be respected, Murray Tapper. He's a dab hand with the trotters, as we know, and again, a race suited to Miles Away, you would think.
0: He's going well, this horse, isn't he? Outside of the front 2,000-metre stand, probably not the worst place to be. He is a horse who I think is going with good confidence at the moment. His fourth at Addington behind Prestigious last time is probably a stronger form reference than some. He's pretty versatile as well, Greg. He can do that work, put himself in the race, but I think he's a horse with a bit of high speed as well if you give him the right sort of trip. So another one who's a genuine win hope.
1: In terrific winning form is Macho Man. Spoke to Tim Williams on radio this morning about Macho Man, and he said he flattered to deceive there for a while. He was running third, fourth, running, you know, honest races without looking like winning, and then he's found the winning feeling, and he can carry on with it here, can Macho Man, and he finds his way into third position for you.
0: Yeah, Greg, like you say, he's got that winning feeling now, and you can't beat that winning feeling when these trotters, they get a bit of a taste of it. He's so genuine, isn't he, Macho Man? Give him the right sort of trip in the race. Another horse who's going to be a strong win hope. We're starting to sound like broken records here, Greg.
1: Yeah, we are, Beth. No doubt about that at all. Royal Dell was a winner at this venue. Two starts back. Went to Addington Raceway behind Prestigious, who was in great form up until last Friday night. Royal Dell, the winner of 14 races for Fred Fletcher, Fred and Faye, and a real flagship for their stallion Royal Aspirations.
0: He downgrades a bit here as well, Royal Dell, but he's still a bit of an old trick sometimes, isn't he? I thought he was going to get a decent run in transit before he broke after a couple of hundred metres at Addington last time. Two starts go, he demolished them here, won by 8 lengths and went 3.19, which I thought would be a pretty decent run around this track. You don't often see them here at Rangiora, 2,600 metres stand starts, break the 3.20 mark, but he did so, and he did it with a fair bit of comfort as well. Royal Dell, still somewhat of a risk from that second row barrier draw, but if he performs up to what he did here a couple of starts ago, no reason why not. And then you're looking outside to horses like Silver Linings, who's back to the stand. Mobile probably preferred better, but if she got it right, and maybe the interesting horse here is Birdie, Greg. I know Birdie's got a pretty high ceiling. If you're willing to forgive her on her last few, Blair Orange, good gate, 2,000 metres, good beginner. She could be the roughie.
1: Yeah, I can see how you found it. $15 the price, of course, Royal Dell driven by Blair Orange with that 8-length victory, two starts back. And, yep, steps and runs here, Birdie. Not without a chance for sure. Matthew about to be called for JD Property Brokers Trot over the short course. There's the stunning grey Silver Lining. She's won three of her last four. And Sarah O'Reilly looking for a race-to-race double, of course, with My Skikey taking out race number six. Let's rejoin Matthew Cross, the call of race number 7 of 11 on Ann Thompson's final day there at Rangiora.
0: Manners will be the key. A few good beginners off the front. Thanks, Greg, as the Sunday session audience with Betcher and Kogan Mobile join us here at Rangiora for the seventh of the day. What is the most open race of the day? The market is going to sort out Macho Man, $5.50 into $4.80. Mavis Jones, $5.50. Now, Silver Linings is out the back here. Hold your tickets on Silver Linings because she's going to miss the start by about 15 lengths. Birdie blew the start. She's in a gallop. MN Sunshine got out quickly. What Up Tyron also off stride. Quick away, the Royal Gamble up to second. Holly Highlander hunting through to grab the back of MN Sunshine, who's got the foot down. Three wide miles away, goes up into third outside of the Royal Gamble. Two and a half off to Macho Man. The same margin to Love Walked In. Mavis Jones well back outside of Royal Dell. Eight lengths away to Silver Linings. Five off to What Up Tyron. And it's day over for Birdie. She's tailed out. MM Sunshine keeps them rolling around the bend. Four lengths the margin. Holly Highlander parked up is miles away. And the Royal Gamble racing fourth. Macho Man is in the 1-1, followed forward by Love Walked In. Back on the inside, Royal Dell. Then Mavis Jones. That'll be your race. Eight lengths away, Silver Linings.

0: 1300 to trot. Leader MM Sunshine, the outsider of the field, leads the way by a length and a half on. Miles Away, who's running second, and the trail third is Holly Highlander. Macho Man, 1-1-4th on the outside of the Royal Gamble. Then Love walked in around Royal Dell and one length away to Mavis Jones. 1,100 metres to go. JD Property Brokers Trot and the leader MM Sunshine. First out, can she be first home? She leads out to the 1,000 metres by one length on Miles Away, who's travelling nicely at the leader's wheel, and Holly Highlander will await the bit of it passing lane. One length away, Macho Man's had a grand run from the Royal Gamble, who's three back the inner fifth. A neck away to Love walked in, second to last Royal Dell, and Mavis Jones is last and seven lengths off the front. 7.50 left to go. MM Sunshine ups the ante by a length on Miles Away. Holly Highlander, third the trail. Fourth the outside, Macho Man, then the Royal Gamble from Love walked in. Mavis Jones sent forward three wide, and back on the inside, Royal Dell. MM Sunshine is giving a fair bit of cheek here. 500 metres to go. Miles Away going with it. Holly Highlander dropped the bit. Macho Man dropped the bit. He's trying to come on again. Three wide, Mavis Jones held up is the Royal Gamble, but he's trotting roughly, and Love walked in, has gone for a gallop. It's MM Sunshine. Miles Away came up to challenge and then broke. Macho Man got checked, had to come wide. Mavis Jones to the outside. Holly Highlander gets a second wind, and the Royal Gamble runs on. MM Sunshine out on her feet. Macho Man and Mavis Jones starting to chime in. 100 to go. Mavis Jones went to the front from Macho Man. Deep on the inside, the Royal Gamble. Mavis Jones hit on the side. She's going to score, though. Mavis Jones will beat the Royal Gamble. Macho Man and I fancy Holly Highlander just for four. Royal Dell ran on. MM Sunshine gave a sight. Miles Away threw it away at the top of the straight. Silver Lining stood on the mark at the start. Love walked in, broke, turning for home. Birdie broke at the start, as did What Up Tyrone. Good effort. Came from a position which is not the easiest place to be in a 2,000-metre stand-start trot back last. Had to come a little bit wider when getting around the galloper at the top of the straight, but Mavis Jones blinds on today, and she's been the best horse in the end. Ben Hope, he is the driver and co-trainer with Father Greg at Woodend Beach. The Royal Gamble 4 is second. Macho Man 3rd, number 7, and Holly Highlander will get through for 4th, number 3. It's 11-4, 7-3, win 7, start number 59 for Mavis Jones, the majestic Sun Mare. The Royal Gamble, who was throwing some fancy steps in around the corner, did well to pick himself up to run second. 7, Macho Man, another honest run. And Holly Highlander, well, she was another one who was off the bit at the 400, but she's kept trying to the line to run fourth. It's 11-4, 7-3. The numbers there. Greg and Mavis Jones will be your winner of race number 7. We're back with race 8 at 14 minutes to 3.
1: Thanks, Matthew. Another one that you have found on top. Took a bit of winning too, having to come over the top of them, win 20 driving-wise for Ben Hope, 27 for Greg and Ben Hope, and of course off the back of Mr. Love taking out the Reharvest Row Cup Friday week ago at Alexandra Park, grabbing that Group 1 for the team. All right, action to continue here on your Sunday session. Hope it is going well for you. We head back to Invercargill, this being race number 6 over the 2,200 metres. Porcupine Creek is the favourite here, 195. Spoke to Matthew Williamson this morning on Radio Craig, and he felt this was his best chance of the day. And of course, he drove the previous winner in Hayley Jacker.
2: Well, that's a good lead for Porcupine Creek. Unfortunately, the stablemate has been withdrawn here. Just a Gem has just been withdrawn about two minutes ago. And Hayden Douglas was not happy with the horse's gait when it was out onto the track. It was galloping a lot, so has been withdrawn. So the stablemate, Porcupine Creek, does look hard to beat. I'm glad I've tipped it on top. The fact that Matthew Williamson thinks it's the best drive of the day. 5.19 and 8. Good run first up. Was run down by Raka Diamonds late, but she worked hard to find the front. She should be improved by that run. And I thought Greg here might be a good 1-2-3 on the markers scenario with Porcupine Creek in front. Red Hot Philly Pepper, I anticipate being behind the leader. Was a good second from behind the leader first up. And Raka Turbo, who's consistent and drawn the inside of the second line, might be three back the inside. So that might be the way to play.
1: All right, 5, 1, 9, and 8, your numbers there from a very good family, Porcupine Creek, including Wainui Creek, who of course was a Group 1 winner. There is Train Station, trained by Alistair Black and Brad Williamson, doing the driving in a fresh

0: Condition the son of Better's Delight.
1: Yes, well, that's the thorn in the side of the 1-2-3 on the mark is Theory is train station. He's first up from a spell, a long spell, and he hasn't been to the trials or the workouts, so he may need the run. But last preparation, Greg, he was taking on some really good horses in Southern Supremacy races, so he's obviously a quality horse. If he's somewhere near his peak, he is certainly the one that can knock off our first three on the marker scenario.
0: Yep, and he's got a bit of breeding about him as well. There is runner number 10 in Just a Crunch, trained by The Lees. Craig Ferguson doing the steering. It's pretty long in the market at around $81. Just hearing some news through about Hawera. They might have had the fire alarm go there on course, so we might be in delay for the next out of there. We'll certainly keep you informed with regards to that one. Newfield Tavern, mobile pace over the 2200 metres, about to be called in behind the mobile. We'll rejoin Craig Rail. His numbers again, 5, 1, 9 and 8.
1: Thanks for that, Greg. Yes, let's see how we go here for the sixth event of the day. Just note the early quaddie jackpotted as well. Heading into the quaddie legs today, the last four races, the late quaddie after the early quaddie was a jackpot. So they're moving up for the Newfield Tavern mobile pace. Newfield Tavern on the Centre Street. Their number 03216 7313. newfieldtavern.co.nz. They have karaoke nights. No, I won't be singing, but they have karaoke nights. The Thursday bingo night, Friday darts club, spin the wheel, Sunday quiz night. That's at the Newfield Tavern. They're just about set for race number six. Favourite, Porcupine Creek, drawn at the middle of the line, 2200 metres the distance, and we're all set and ready. The gate pulls away, we're off and racing. Red Hot Philly Pepper flew the gate and went straight to the lead. Danger Zone, Raka Turbo drives through. Then Seaside Robin, Porcupine Creek was taken off the gate, dropped out to third last on the outside of Just a Crunch early. Raven Shard and Train Station was the last one. Up to the 1800 metres mark, and it's Red Hot Philly Pepper out in front. Leads by two lengths, Raka Turbo second, a similar break, Danger Zone, who found the marker line. Now Raka Turbo left the markers, moves around Red Hot Philly Pepper, and Raka Turbo will run to the lead from Red Hot Philly Pepper. And then came Danger Zone on the inside of Seaside Robin. Porcupine Creek is one out, one back on the outside of Just a Crunch. Then came Raven Shard, and last of all was Train Station. Up towards the 1400 metres mark they go, and the very consistent Raka Turbo on top leads a length over Seaside Robin's second. Raka Turbo just dropped the bit for a stride. Seaside Robin moved up quickly to join. Up on the outside, Porcupine Creek is one out, one back. On the inside, Red Hot Philly Pepper. Then one out, two back, Raven Shard. Danger Zone third last. Train Station second last. And Just a Crunch was the last one. Up towards Judge Brendan McCormick. One round left to travel. Raka Turbo in front leads a half length. Seaside Robin. Red Hot Philly Pepper wait for the ILT. Murray Brown Ascot Park Hotel passing lane. Porcupine Creek is one out, one back, then Raven Shard, Danger Zone, Train Station second last on the outside, and Just a Crunch the last one. Up to the half-mile marker they go. Raka Turbo in front. Leads by a length. The outside Seaside Robin's doing all the work. Red Hot Philly Pepper on the leader's back. Porcupine Creek is one out, one back on the outside of Danger Zone. Then Raven Shard. Train Station is last on the outside of Just a Crunch. In the back straight, Raka Turbo is the pilot. Leads a length Seaside Robin. Red Hot Philly Pepper in third. Then Porcupine Creek on the outside of Danger Zone. Now William makes his move with Porcupine Creek out three wide, starts to run home. Raven Shard three wide with cover, looks to have a kick left. Train Station three wide and two back, and last of all was Just a Crunch up towards the turn. Raka Turbo's in front, Porcupine Creek to second. Raven Shard's running on stoutly. Train Station also makes ground, then Red Hot Philly Pepper. Raven Shard down the outside, moved up to grab the lead from Porcupine Creek. Red Hot Philly Pepper, Raka Turbo, Train Station out wider. Raven Shard in front, Train Station late, but Raven Shard. Raven Shard has won from Train Station. Raka Turbo and Red Hot Philly Pepper. Then Porcupine Creek.

0: Danger Zone, Just a Crunch, and Seaside Robin, the last one across the line. Raven Shard, Rory McIlrick, and Wayne Adams has burst down the outside and has been able to get the price around a $20 chance on the fixed odds markets. You could see on the home bend was travelling beautifully and has been able to outsprint them train station first up without a trial. Certainly worth following. Good run coming from last. Raka Turbo should just run third. I think Red Hot Philly Pepper just raced a little roughly in the latter stages. May have cost herself that third position across the line. Raven Shard by Betting Line at a Crack a Beach, raced by Jay Adams and Mrs. N. Swain. Wayne Adams and Rory McIlrick combining, posting her first win from seven starts. So she showed great speed there at the end, Greg, but I do think Train Station might be the one to follow out of the race.
1: Yeah, definitely. Thanks for that, Craig. Big performance. Rory McIlrick grabs a win for Wayne Adams, of course, Group 1 winning trainer in his day. Badlands Jewel won a Neveliar Fillies final, beating the likes of Kiwi Ingenuity. So, very good horseman, Wayne. Doesn't do too many these days. This one by Betting Line and Unleash. Disappointment out of the race, Porcupine Creek. Sat in the 1-1 the whole way. Presented at the right time by Matthew Williamson and just paddled up the straight. Great run, Train Station. Raka Turbo kept on kicking and Red Hot Philly Pepper filling that fourth position. But Rory McIlrick gets home with Raven Shard, gets win at number one, start seven. In fact, it's its first placing for the mare by Betting Line. Race number seven there, that jackpot in the quaddie. Get involved there, 8, 4, 1, and 6, the first leg with Craig Rail. 2 minutes out from a start, greyhounds make great pet sprint. This one, another pref barrier draw. Let's get straight to Aaron White, hot favourite here in the form of Neo, who has never been further back than second.
2: Yeah, it was beating a hot favourite here last time. It's had the seven starts, just the one win, and six runner-up prizes here for Neo, but that one win was in 1879, so if it produces a PB performance here today, should be winning at the $1.50, but there is that wee little bit of a question mark that it has. They had the six runner-up prizes now from the seven starts with just the one win. Baby Sass, I don't mind her chances here today on an each-way basis. If you wanted to play the two over three, the two over five, sort of bet around her at $8.50 and $1.80, raised by the great man Mark Rosinowski along with Stacey McCarthy. And he just got into a bit of trouble when looking to challenge here 7 days ago. It was a good second in behind Indigo Shade, who's been a strong winner here back in race three. So don't mind its chances here. Each way, play it at around same race multis, around Neo here as well. The 8, Portland Sasha, kennelmate of the hot favourite, the daughter of Fernando Bale, who's having a great day thus far with 4 of the 5 races being sired by him. And he's represented here by Neo and also Portland Sasha here in the 6th on the card, and put in the 3 affectionately. Rononomio Regan got the prize in the previous. Affectionately, he's been running good consistent races to again include in all combination permutations, and maybe look at the back end of some same race multis around the daughter of Hooked on Scotch. 2, 6, 8, and 3 for me. This will open a double. Second leg of the double, Portland Chica, Hunter Karen. They look the two. Should be a good match race between those. The first few steps of that race could be very intriguing indeed. Portland Nicky, Cocoon the Food are the dangers there in the second leg of the double. Runners about to come forward now for the Greyhounds Make Great Pets. Class 1 sprint here. Neo again to run a warm odds-on favourite. Beaten an odds-on favourite here 7 days ago. Canada Tone today. We'll soon find out with these runners being called forward now. So second line up. Greyhounds Make Great Pets sprint. Set and ready. And they chase. Beautiful line away it is too. Neo's about to power up on the inside. Baby Sass has got in front of Neo. This could be interesting. Out wider then Portland Sasha. They're followed by Hunter Pearl and On Stripe further back in the field to Mr. Depressive. And back of the tail, affectionately, they come for home. Baby Sass. Neo's firing late. Neo just gets Baby Sass on the line. Portland Sasha third, and they were followed by Mr. Depressive further back in the field then to Hunter Pearl. Back then to affectionately, and back amongst those tail enders On Stripe. Went all the way to the wire, but I think our race favourite will just get up Neo, the son of Fernando Bale, George's girl. Two for the litter. Rex Potter, Ben Craik, Tracy and Lisa go to a 210. Baby Sass was right there every stride of the way, but will just be nutted on the line. Two beats six, Baby Sass. The 8, Portland Sasha, and then the 5, Mr. Press of 2, 6, 8, and 5. 1889 with a run home of a 14.19 here in the 6th on the card. Made a lovely beginning, did Baby Sass. Put herself in a good winning position, but Neo just got that inside run and will get up by a head in the end. Two wins now from 8 starts for Neo, and yet another for Fernando Bale. Kiki Road Sprint, Class 5's our feature sprint. Vacant boxes 1, 2 and 8. We're down to a field of 5 here. Just note a couple of Class 4's in there as well. Nordic Delight and Cocoon the third. And Gregor, we'll have you back at 6 minutes to 3 for our feature sprint.
1: Good on you, Aaron. Thanks for that. Found us the trifecta in order there. 4537, your numbers there in race number 7. Hara, race number 6 is where we are next. The $30,000 guaranteed quaddie. 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
7: And it is quaddy time, guaranteed at $30,000 out of Haro. We need to get straight there. No problem with the fire alarm. It's been turned off and we're back on track. Here are the recorded prelims, 3.5 minutes out from a start. We get straight to Justin Evans because I need some help to put my quaddie on here, Justin. I'm thinking you're going to suggest Secrets might be an anchor in the second leg. So what do I need to get things underway?
8: Yeah, indeed I am. I'm lining up with everybody else. The only worry about that, of course, anybody tuned in yesterday, myself, Bevan Sweeney, Stephen Hunt, and just about the entire country made the best bet of the day, Great Escape, and it was just all too much weight for that mare, having the three of us tipping her as the best bet, and she got knocked off late when she looked home. Hopefully the same won't happen with Secret. Same rider, of course, Kelly Myers. Very hard to beat. Race 7. Put the ring around. Best bet of the day. I think she'll win. So let's anchor her. I think it's a good quaddie. I think it's a good quaddie to have a play. Always like a quaddie where you can have one leg anchored and then you can sort of have a couple of other legs that are a bit more open, try and get some value. I think the race for that is the last. I think the last two legs probably go wide. I don't think we need to go too wide here with Mighty Macca. Probably wouldn't anchor him, but he is my next best of the day and I do like him. And look, if you do want to go that way, I would have talked you out of that. I think it'd be hard to beat here, Mighty Macca. I'll make the case for him very shortly. So you could go

0: Mighty Macca anchored, potentially. Secrets anchored. Bit of a spread, race 8. Horses like Kay's Ruby, Madison, One Bold Floozy, Under the Boardwalk, definitely. Miss Tillimara, bit of a spread there, and I think you need to go as wide as you can in the last. In fact, if you've got the kitty, I'd be going the Freddie Field job, the Steve Davis job in the last. Very open race. It would have been a pleasure on top there at a price, but I could name 7 or 8 very comfortably. So, look, that's the way I would play the quaddie. Certainly Secrets, I think, very hard to beat, so anchor her. Mighty Macca, top tip here. Next best of the day. Number 3. Actually, just quickly on the quaddie, if you weren't anchoring Mighty Macca here, I'd probably have Hoping for a Beauty, The Black Prince. Definitely those two, even a couple more if you can afford it. But certainly you need the 3 on the ticket. Really like this horse. He was very good first up at Ōtaki. Loved that run that day. It was that was back in January. He's been sparingly raced, number 3. He then turned up here last start at Hara. Excellent run that was. I thought he was very, very good. He was given a pretty tough run and fought on really well. Third up, blinkers on. That's the key. Just think this horse will be sharp and right up with the blinkers. And I think he's hard to beat. Number 3 on top. Hoping for a Beauty is a pretty nice sort of mare. They paid a bit for her. This girl is a yearling. Well-bred. Super safe. And Sleeping Beauty was the dam. And she was a very good mare, Sleeping Beauty. So she's got some bloodline. She's been good in her 3. She has been good. She'll continue to improve. She's a big chance here. The stablemate is the Black Prince. He does have the ability. Number 4. Horse who showed a lot at the trials. He's been pretty good in his 3. And I know he's been a bit of a head scratcher. Alan Sharrock has been interviewed about him previously and said, look, he's kept him thinking, but the ability is there. So I'd want those 3 in the quaddie ticket for sure. The 3, the 10, the 4. 9, Punisher, pretty good last start. Wasn't a very strong rating race, and Creation, who won that race, was well beaten yesterday. So maybe a question mark on the form from that that race and that meeting, but she was solid enough, but I'd be having the 3, the 10, the 4, and the quaddie. But I do like this horse, Mighty Macca, as we get close to a start. Race number 6, the Spray It Maiden over 1,600 metres. And Mighty Macca to run the favourite here. Chris Dell for Peter Locke. 380 the money. Early times, 550, has had pretty good support. Number 1, also we saw in the Hurdle Caper, of course, Last Prep. No doubt to be getting ready for that again as we just await on Rockcatcher and Mighty Macca, who's got the blinkers on today. Hoping for a Beauty, a well-bred mare by the sexy stallion Super Seth out of a very good mare in Sleeping Beauty. Now, Mighty Macca, be just about the last to go into here. Hopefully first time for the punters that are with the favourite. He's put up 2 very good runs, and he comes along now for Chris Dell. Set to go, ready, and they're racing immediately. Little tardy there was Mr. Blackjack, although quickly recovering through on the inside. No early speed from Hushy's Boy and also Rockcatcher. Liana Glad quickly into stride along with Hoping for a Beauty, and right up with them is Chime, Alpine Ace, Mr. Blackjack, Mighty Macca. Then early times, 2 lengths away, Punisher. 3 lengths further afield then is the Black Prince on the inside of the outside. Come along, Fred, at the 1,200 metres. 2 lengths away, Rockcatcher, and no speed at all from Hushy's Boy. So down the back they go, and it is Liana Glad on the inside of Chime as they run by the 1,000 metres. Over on the outside, Hoping for a Beauty. It's been just cast 3 wide, so Myers had no option but to push the button. So that's got Dell out 3 wide now in the breeze with the favourite, Mighty Macca, who's surging forward. Right up behind them over on the inner is Mr. Blackjack. And then Alpine Ace around the outside, Punisher gets going, followed by Early Times. Length and a half to the Black Prince. Further back, Come Along Fred, and then Rockcatcher. And 10 or 15 away, Hushy's Boy, as they run towards the home turn. 500 metres to go. And it's Liana Glad over Hoping for a Beauty. Mighty Macca now sawed up. Both of these favourites have done a bit in the run. Behind them, Mr. Blackjack, Chime, Punisher. Wider now, the Black Prince presents right to the outside, and even further out, Come Along Fred. Plenty of hopes. 300 metres to go. Mighty Macca ranged up. Here's Punisher. The Black Prince down the outside is getting home strongly. Liana Glad still there with Mr. Blackjack. Oh, there's 100 winning chances, but it's the Black Prince. The Black Prince grabbed the lead, and the Black Prince will win it from Punisher. And third, Mr. Blackjack. Lake. Photo fourth, Liana Glad hoping for a beauty, or the eye-catching Rock Catcher, who came rattling home later. Then Mighty Macca, the wide trip told there, followed by Early Times. Further back was Chime to Alpine Ace. Second to last, Come Along Fred and Hushy's Boy. It'll be the last, as he was throughout the run, the Black Prince. The Black Prince, number four, Mediata Hudson, Alan Sharrock, has got over the top of them here over Punisher. It'll be 4 and 9. And right down on the inner, I think Mr. Blackjack will run third. It'll be 4, 9, 8. And then a close go fourth. 4, 9, and 8. So the Black Prince, a pretty good start to the quaddy if you've found him at about the $7 mark. Certainly looked a decent chance. As we said, he's been a horse who showed a fair bit early on. He won two or three trials. He's been pretty good at his three runs. But I know Alan Sharrock in a previous interview said, look, the ability's there. But he's kept me thinking, well, he's got the best out of him today, as he always eventually does. Mr. Sharrock and Mediata Hudson has driven it over the top of them here, Greg, after race six. Back with race number seven, All Aboard Secrets. Best bet of the day, seemingly, for everybody at 3:10.
1: Excellent. Thanks for that, Justin. You found it in three, and some of the Alan Sharrock fans from yesterday may be getting some back there after Bridal Train was heavily backed and unfortunately didn't deliver. But Mariana continues to deliver, win 33 for the season. She's riding in terrific form at the moment. Gets the Black Prince home. The Son of Darren win one at start number four. Race number seven, yes, Secrets goes around 10 minutes past three, the start time for that one. Manukau is not too far away, but where we head next is Rangiora. This is a final of the Ann Thompson series, a series that's pretty much sought after around this time of year, and a familiar face for many years there at Rangiora in the winning owner's bar. And she passed away, it was about January of 2022. Her name's been associated with these series and these finals, and plenty of the locals and wider want to win one of these finals. There's the favourite, Cherish Me, as I come to Matthew Cross. It's one of the Whale Watch bets of the day. Why wouldn't it be? Beautifully bred down by the seaside out of the 2014 New Zealand Cup winner in Adore Me. She also went 147.7, so Cherish Me has a little bit to live up to and did at this venue last time a week ago.
2: And Greg, when you look at the second, third and fourth favourites, look at the numbers that they're carrying, 11, 9 and 14. You've got a horse whom drew 13 last time, and Cherish Me was still able to win in 224.9, which is a super run for a horse at only its second start over 2,000 metres. Barrier 5 here, you would expect she's going to try and cross them and lead and dictate this race. If you go back, you risk settling in behind a horse like Crunched and maybe even a Franco Lennon. So Carter will be going forward, I'm pretty sure of that, Greg. And if she finds the front here, she'll take a bit of catching, because she was able to run 224.9 off the markers last time. Put her on the markers today. If she performs up to that, she'll win again.
1: Yep, that was 2 weeks ago, of course. Second to her on that occasion was Crunched. Punches through from two the back row. Fresh up it was for Hayden and Amanda Cullen. Blair Orange drove on that occasion. He's in the bike again.
2: It was a super run from this horse. Started a big run from the 800 and never ever threw the towel in. Crunched first up after just over 200 days away from the races. You'd expect that his fitness would be improved from that. As long as he doesn't get shuffled too far back from that draw, he is hoping that Mosdale Marie can just keep him handy enough heading around that first bend. I just thought that the way that he raced wasn't too inferior to Cherish Me last time. The only negative for him here is probably the barrier draw.
1: Franco Lennon was another heat winner. That was last week, and did that in good style. Comes up with a horrible draw here, particularly over the short course of 2,000 metres. It will not be easy.
2: Yeah, look, it's probably a lot harder for him, Greg, as you say, from those last two runs. But when you look at it from a rating perspective, he's a rating 45, taking on mostly a field of maidens, barring Song of Seas, Better Dreams, Boyzone and Cherish Me, who are all race winners. Just wonder if Tim might just take his medicine early and just see what happens, but he's probably going to have to get into the race at some point. Franco Lennon, there might be a move that could come around and give him a wee bit of cover, or he just leans forward and tries to cross them early with the decent stake up. It'll be interesting to see what happens. And Balachow should be running on. 42 days in between its last couple, Greg, and had the inside second row draw. Blinds go on today. Good follower of speed, having only its second start from the Benny Hill base. She was third to Cherish Me and Crunched, and I thought that's probably the strongest heat heading into this.
1: Yeah, terrific contest. Franco Lennon, of course, two starts back beating... beating Irish Dream at Addington after winning that heat at Rangiora. Irish Dream coming out and going another terrific race at Addington on Friday night. Gate is rolling. It is the Waiea Stud and Thompson Final, the dominant favourite, the royally bred Cherish Me, Cran, Chrissy Dalgetty, Carter doing the steering. Let's head back to Matthew Cross with his call of race 8 of 11. Good luck to you if you're playing in to the late quaddy there at Rangiora today.
2: Here after a bit of a slow uptake when they took off. Thanks, Greg. They head down to the start. Waiea Stud and Thompson Final for the Pacers. Almost there. They're off. Hokey Pokey eased right back at the start. Plenty of action off the inside draws. Hunting out Deal Breaker with Bella Chow, who wants to go forward. Rikiro Falcon directly to their inside. Cherish Me is out 3 and 4 wide early. Social Experiment has the early trail from Mossdale Marie, who's eased back in front of Crunch. Faylong under it. 1.5 to Boy Racer, who found a reasonable spot from the unruly. 3 away to Boy Zone. 2 lengths behind it to Better Dreams, Franco Lennon, Hokey Pokey, and Song of Seas at the tail. Rikiro Falcon the leader. Cherish Me, favourite, working forward. 3 wide, Social Experiment in the trail as Cherish Me ambles up towards the front and takes over. That will leave Balachow parked and Mossdale Marie 3 back on the inside. Deal Breaker racing in the 1-1 in front of Crunched. Tempo good. Faylong on the markers from Boy Racer and Boy Zone. 3 lengths, Better Dreams. 2 lengths away, Franco Lennon, Hokey Pokey. And Song of Seas on the good clip goes back to the inside. 16 lengths top to bottom, and the leader at the 1100 is Cherish Me, a length and a half in front, Bella Chow. Rikiro Falcon in the trail and racing fourth. On the outside is Deal Breaker from Social Experiment. It's followed through by Mossdale Marie. Crunched is 3 back in the running line, followed by Boy Racer. Faylong underneath of those, and then Boy Zone. 4 lengths away to Better Dreams on 1 rein outside of Song of Seas. Franco Lennon second to last in 2 lengths, Hokey Pokey. Cherish Me, the one to wear down. Out of the pocket now to start a run. Crunched came up 3 wide outside of Ballard Chow. Rikiro Falcon the trail. Also 3 wide, Boy Racer outside of Deal Breaker. Boy Racer now 4 wide as Deal Breaker came out under it. Stopping in the trail is Rikiro Falcon. So Ballard Chow got in for a breather and hitting the rest, Mossdale Moran. I don't like much else. 4:20 left to go. Cherish Me led a length on Crunch. Then Bella Chow, Deal Breaker and Boy Racer starting to run on. Round the corner, Cherish Me led by 2 from Crunch. Bella Chow whacks away on the inside. Then Deal Breaker and Boy Racer, but it's Cherish Me top of the straight. 2 lengths the margin on Crunch, who's trying to go with her. Then Bella Chow running on from the back. Then is Franco Lennon. It's Cherish Me at the 100 metres, holding off Crunch. And then Bella Chow, Cherish Me the leader from a brave Crunch. It's going to be the same Quinella as the last heat, and Cherish Me. Cherish Me beats Uncrunched. Big run from Franco Lennon to get up for third, and Bella Chow stuck on bravely for fourth. Then Deal Breaker, Boy Zone, Song of Seas, Better Dreams, Fade Long, Mossdale Marie, Rikiro Falcon, Hokey Pokey, Social Experiment, and Boy Zone. You just get the feeling like there was a wee bit more in the tank here. She wears the fixed hood, of course. She sort of just kept coasting, didn't she? Cherish Me was always sort of winning without leaving them to it, if you know what I mean. Doing some good work through the line as well, and Carter Dalgetty never really got anxious at all. 5 all win it, 11 crunched. Is racing super. Franco Lennon's come from pretty well last, and Bella Chow, number 4, is going to be 4th. First 4 home, all very meritorious efforts. She's raced by Charles Joseph Limited. She's probably the best bred filly racing all week anywhere in Australasia. Now down by the seaside filly out of the champion race mare Adore Me, and she's done it with a bit of comfort in the end, and maybe when the old removable deafeners come on, there might be another length or two. 5 the winner, 11 crunched second. He'll be winning one shortly. Franco Lennon 9 third, 4 Bella Chow 4th. It's 5, 11, 9 and 4. Grego, we say it time and time again, back end of the year, Oaks maybe. She's got Oaks filly written all over her.
1: Yeah, she sure has. Gee, she did some work in the first 400 or 500 metres of the race, just sat out there by Carter Del Getty. There was a bit of pressure. Ricciero Falcon wanted to hold the lead. Then she copped the pressure from the horse that got closest to her in the heat, Crunched. He's gone a terrific race. Bella Chow's battled on really well, and you summed it up

0: as well around Franco Lennon, coming from a long way back there at Rangiora, very hard to do. Congratulations to Charles Joseph Limited, of course, Paul and Mary Kenny. Well done. You've got another very, very good filly on your hands here. And she's developing the race day appearances at this time of year. The Oaks at the back end might not be beyond her. I'm with Matthew there. She's pretty smart. No question about that at all. Out of the champion race mare, filly and mare in Adore Me. 2.5 minutes out. That's race 8 out of Rangiora. Race 9, Matthew has them 4, 9, 7, and 10. He's on a tear today. Man, he's tipping some winners. As is Aaron White. He's our man at Manukau, just over 2 minutes out from a start. Race number 7 here, Aaron. And you have got the favourite on top, 4 to beat 5, 3, and 7.
1: Yeah, this is the feature sprint for the girls today too. We've got the males coming up at race 9, but this set aside for our female chasers in the name of Kiki Road, who did represent the Auckland Greyhound Racing Club there back when we had the Sister City Challenges. And that was across in South Australia, taking on dogs from Brisbane, of course, Christchurch and Adelaide. And she won 17 races. Here at Manukau, did Kiki Road, amongst some of her very, very good successes back in the day when we had some very, very competitive racing over the middle journeys here too. She passed February of last year, did Kiki Road. But yeah, I got Portland Chica on top. Good success here 7 days ago, 18.47, replicates that, wins by length today. Here around the race will be Hunter Karen, and just how fast she can leave the trap. She can leave them exceptionally well, like she did here last week. Just a soft time. I thought she'd win by a lot bigger space last week when she established a good three-length advantage coming across the top, but Wolfman Jack did a very good job to run her down to her head. So I was a little bit worried about that. That's why I'm with Chica here today. The punters have said yes to $1.85 and to $1.50. Tracy and Lisa Craig there gunning for three winners on the program here today. Fernando Bales looking for another. Hunter Karen got her 24th victory here 7 days ago with a good gallop in front. Portland Nikki, she was a winner midweek down at Cambridge after being runner-up and behind Portland Chica here last Sunday. 21.14, a good gallop down at Cambridge there through the week, beating Go Cooper. So she is a danger off the inside trap with the box vacants here, 1, 2 and 8. And Cocoon the Food, one of a couple of Class 4s in the chase here with kennelmate Nordic Delight. I just thought Cocoon the Food is coming back to sprinting here today. It'd been doing a little bit of racing up over the longer 5.27, comes back to the sprint journeys here today. The back end of your first four, but 4, 5, 3, and 7, my numbers here for the seventh on the card as the runner's about to be called forward. Portland Nikki, Hunter Karen, Cocoon the Food, the first line. Second line, $1.50 favourite Portland Chica, dressed in blue, and Nordic Delight, the outsider, at $34. Green light comes through. Kiki Road Sprint, Class 5 for the bitches, and we're set and ready. And they chase, level line. Nordic Delight and on the outside, Cocoon the Food go to the early lead. Now Portland Chica starts to rarely burrow through strongly on the inside. Portland Nikki tracks it through. Hunter Karen has been checked back to last as they come onto the turn, and Portland Chica opens up by 3 by 4. Portland Chica nicely. Portland Nikki second. Cocoon the Food third. Hunter Karen's come through for fourth, and getting a little bit of a prat off the top there was Nordic Delight to be the last of the five. Comfortable watch in the end. Not the quickest out of the traps, Chica, but has rallied through strongly here. $1.30, $1.20. Portland Nikki, $2.10. Cocoon the Food, giving the Craig girls the trifecta. No third dividend there. $18.55, so another good gallop by Chica today. 3 3/4 lengths, the winning margin. 4 beats 3, Portland Nikki. 7, Cocoon the Food. And 5, Hunter Karen. 18.55, we'll get that run home time momentarily. As we said, wasn't the quickest out of the traps here. It certainly did power up nicely underneath Hunter Karen. 4.63 was the lead-up time with a run home breaking the 14 seconds. It's always a good sign, 13 and 92. Portland Checker too strong in race 7. Mount Wellington TAB Stakes, we're down to a field of 4 with Gone Walkabout coming out with the vacant boxes 1, 2 and 8. So we'll have Win Quinella Trifecta, first 4 double end, Quaddy Pools in operation for the 8th. And Gregor, we'll have you back for the 8th at 17 after 3.
0: Good on you, Aaron. 4, 3, 6, and 7, your numbers in that one. The winner, Portland Chica, another by Fernando Bale. That's the 7th out of Manukau. The 8, 3, 17, the start time there. Short break on your Betcha Sunday session before we head back to Ascot Park and Invercargill for the first leg of their Lake Quaddy race number 7.
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0: Welcome back in to your Sunday session with Betcha. 3 minutes out from the first leg of the Lake Quaddy. Jacka Ace is our favourite. No surprise, the son of Father Patrick, Craig Rail, as I come to you, being handled by Nathan Williamson. All the breeding in the world. And is living up to it, having won 4 from 15 in 2 of his last 4.
6: Yes, he seems to be improving with every start too, Greg. He's really coming of age now, Jacka Ace. Nathan Williamson takes the drive. He won against a similar lineup last time at Winton, and he did it quite nicely. He's got a bit of bottom to him, so he can make a mid-race move if the pace slackens off in the middle stages of the event. And I believe it's Nathan Williamson's birthday tomorrow, Greg, so we wish Nathan a very happy birthday.
0: Yeah, absolutely we do. They call him the goat down there in the south. A remarkable horseman. Of course, son of another remarkable horseman, particularly with the Square Gaiters and Phil and his wife Bev. So, yep, happy birthday tomorrow for him. Brother Matthew has our Pinocchio in this one with the half hobbles on today. So he's been a bit frustrating, but when you consider he's won the 9 races, he should be right in this if he does things right.
6: Yes, well, he does look well placed in this field, I thought. He has had a runner of unplaced performances, but maybe the gear change will work. He has earned $119,000. He likes to be up on the speed. Of course, Matthew's just recently taken over the training from Father Phil with El Pinocchio, and he usually up on the speed runs a good race. So I thought he was over the odds, Greg, around $18.
0: Andy Hall's just gone second favourite here at $4.80. He's a 10-year-old son of Andover Hall, races in the Lyndon Bond colours, racing really well, and another Williamson doing the steering, and Brad.
6: Yes, he came out onto the track looking at a picture. He certainly is looking very well today, Andy Hall. And he had a bit of a lull in form about 5-6 months ago. But his last couple of runs have been a lot sharper. He's getting back into some sort of peak fitness. And his last run behind Jacka Ace was good enough, particularly from the inside alley. He should run a bit of a race here, I think.
0: You've also got a spot for the mare La Dama. She's a daughter of the Prez, trained by Tony Stratford. She doesn't or didn't tend to win them consistently, but she's won two of her last five and two starts back here at this venue. Hard to deny that she wasn't very good on that occasion.
6: Yes, she's more a leader than anything, but so 10 metres is a little bit of a concern. But if she can jump away well and work forward and maybe even find the front, she will take a little bit of catching, La Dama, but obviously racing at her peak. And the other one in the race is Lil Whip, obviously has the ability to win. She's got high speed and she's got a good record, but unfortunately she does make a fair few errors and she's got a few duck eggs next to her name. But if she does everything right, she's in with a show. Getting set here for the Southland Sports Bar Handicap Trot. Open 7 days from 11 a.m, corner of Macquarie Street and Ellis Road. Here's at the Southland Sports Bar, and away they go. Andy Hall came out well from the inside. He's bounced straight to the leader. Della's Fella stepped away in second position. All going for a gallop. La Dama going into the first bend, and our Pinocchio is just trotting a little awkwardly in behind, has been passed by the Greek Freak. Then Errol D, next one, Lil Whip, who got away safely. Jackerace is back second last as I speak. Lil Whip's galloped into the first bend. She's losing valuable ground, and La Dama works past Lil Whip. About to turn into the front straighter. Andy Hall's in front and got away. Leads by five or six lengths in second spot. Was Della's Fella, the Greek Freak, on the inside of our Pinocchio. Then came Errol D. About five lengths away was Jacker Ace. In the second last, La Dama. And last of all was Lil Whip, and spotting the leader about 80 metres start. Andy Hall in front. Leads by four lengths over our Pinocchio up at the outside of Della's Fella. About three lengths away, the Greek Freak. The leader had them running early. Errol D was next, about eight lengths away, the favourite Jacker Ace, then La Dama, and Lil Whip was last of all. Into the back straight, and Andy Hall's powering along in front. Leads by four lengths, our Pinocchio to a clear second, but did plenty of chasing in the first circuit. Della's Fella back to third, the Greek Freak in fourth, then Errol D still six lengths away, Jacker Ace followed by La Dama, and Lil Whip was the last one. Andy Hall making every post a winning post, leads by two lengths. Our Pinocchio's closed into the second. Della's Fella in third spot. Then the Greek Freak and Errol D. About six lengths away, Jacker Ace. Then La Dama, and Lil Whip was the last one. Up to the 1400 metres mark, and the leader Andy Hall leads by two lengths. Our Pinocchio second. Five lengths away, Della's Fella in third. Then the Greek Freak and Errol D. Jacker Ace was next. Second last, La Dama. And last of all was Lil Whip. They're racing in single file. 1,100 metres left to travel. And the leader, Andy Hall, leads by two lengths over our Pinocchio second. Della's Fella's now trying to close the gap in third position. The Greek Freak comes to the outside fourth, followed up by Errol D. Jacker Ace is third last. La Dama second last. And last of all was Lil Whip. Up towards the half-mile marker they go. Andy Hall in front. Leads by three lengths. Our Pinocchio in second. The Greek Freak gets to third, four lengths away. Errol D was next. Della's Fella yielding ground. Jacker Ace still third last, about 12 lengths off the lead. La Dama and Lil Whip comes to the outside from last of all. Andy Hall's in front, halfway down the back straight, leads by three. Our Pinocchio's in second. The Greek Freak on the outside of Della's Fella, who's picked up the bit again. Next one just behind them, Errol D. Here's Jacker Ace to the outside. La Dama and Lil Whip was the last one. Andy Hall in front, approaching the home bend, leads by two lengths. The back of the lead, our Pinocchio, the Greek Freak on the outside. Here's Jacker Ace. La Dama follows him forward. Then Errol D. Della's Fella, Lil Whip into the straighter. Andy Hall in front, our Pinocchio to the outside. The Greek Freak, Jacker Ace out four wide. Della's Fella, the passing lane, very wide. La Dama, Andy Hall still in front. Our Pinocchio through the middle. Jacker Ace on the outside. Andy Hall, our Pinocchio, Jacker Ace. A great finish, but Andy Hall will lead throughout. Andy Hall has won from our Pinocchio, Jacker Ace and Della's Fella, then La Dama, the Greek Freak, Errol D, and Lil Whip, the last one across the line. Andy Hall will lead throughout. He set up a very genuine tempo in the first circuit. He got a good lead. Our Pinocchio did plenty of chasing. He tried really hard. Jack Ace has moved up on the outside to run third, and Della's Fella, who looked gone several times in the last lap, just kept finding and ended up in fourth position. Gee, I mentioned before the race, he came out, he looked a picture today, Andy Hall. It's the best I've seen him look for a long time, and he's run right up to his looks by Andy Hall at Adele Kohler, race by I Hunter, Mrs. L Hunter, Lyndon Bond and Brad Williamson combining has been able to win the day. Good to see our Pinocchio back into some form, Bacardi, Lindy, Joanne, R. Wilson, Mrs. G. Wilson, G. Wright, Mrs. A. Wright, P. Cook, Mrs. S. Blake, Mr. A. Oldham, P. Hakwali, also the Griffin Syndicate and Griffin's number three Syndicate, Matthew Williamson, the trainer driver, Jack Ace, Father Patrick, Jen Jacker for C, and Mrs. A. Smale, Brett Gray and Nathan Williamson. So it ended up being a good finish to the trot, but Andy Hall spearing to the front at the start and running them ragged there, Greg, in the seventh event.
0: Yeah, well spotted too, Craig, by you, suggesting the horse was in terrific order today. And congratulations to the Connections. Andy Hall grabs his first win since March of 2025. So a wee bit overdue, but career number 12, win number 12 for him. He's certainly done a magic job, has Andy Hall. That's the seventh out of there. Race number 8, 3:32, the start time for that one. 3.5 minutes out, recorded prelims for you. Favourite here, Secrets, and right on cue, there she is, the daughter of King of Comedy, trained by Alan Sharrock. Kelly Myers doing the riding off the back of A. Sharrock getting the Black Prince home in the previous. Shishubo, another he has in the race, is A. Sharrock. Tony Davies does the training. Part owned by one S.J. McKee. Good luck to you. As we get to you, Justin Evans, the talk horse, Secrets, expected to deliver here, although the price not quite where it was.
7: Now it's well and truly gone. Greg, it's well and truly gone, as it should have, because $6 they put up originally. Obviously, there were a few more in the field when the markets first opened, but that got snapped up. That seemed a very juicy price. Really nice filly, this. I know you look at it and go, okay, a couple of sixes next to her name. Really nice filly by King of Comedy out of Diamond Cut. That makes her a half to the good galloper Orlov. He's been a very good star over the last few years for David Howarth. David Howarth is a part owner of this filly, hence the Howarth colours. She was excellent first up at Otaki. Really caught the eye. Boom tone, big sectionals, hit the line hard. On the back of that, you wanted to be on her at Woodville. Got no luck there. Got back in the ruck. She tried to go for a gap that sort of closed on her, and she got completely squeezed out of that and came rocketing home. Probably should have just about won, to be fair. Beaten 1.3. That was at Woodville. Nice filly. I think this is a very winnable race. I think she just needs to be kept out of trouble here, and she'll get all over the top of them. 280 now. I'd still be on at the 280. I know it's hard to take 280 after you could have got sixes and fives and fours, all $3. So yeah, hard to beat. I think hard to beat. The other thing that gives me confidence as well is obviously this field has just fallen away a tad with the scratchings, but look, a lot of the winners have been coming up that centre part of the track and wider. Tongue in Cheek, race 5, right down the outskirts. We had the last winner as well, the Black Prince, right down the outside. So yeah, I think she just needs to be kept and clear air, and should be very hard to hold out. 16 on top, seemingly everybody's tip today, and 3:10 you're getting late. 7 Alaru, a danger and a good Quinella chance. I like this mare, she's really honest. Alaru, she's only hit the 5 runs. She ran third in the same race that Secrets comes out of. She's really genuine, this mare. I think she's got wins in her. Bruno is on, that's a tick. She goes in second and she'll run well. 10 Rocker Philly is a wee mare by Al Rocker. We haven't seen her since December, but she's certainly not without ability. Number 10, and she, I think, is a definite player here, and she has had a fair bit of speaking as well. And 9 Dink with the foot stable, who, look, she's been okay. She's going okay without really setting the world on fire, but looks a top three chance. But all about Secrets here. Although if you're a Secrets fan, you are getting 3:10 Which seems pretty good. She was very unlucky there at Woodhall. Okay, we're just on start time here, and Secrets, well-tried favourite, although just sliding out late in the betting. She'll be just about the last to come forward. Alaroo at $5, Dink at $5.50. Fratellino, Italian for little bro or little brother, younger brother, and of course the younger brother of Group 1 winner, Punchura. Set for a start, ready to go, they're racing, missed it Fratellino, getting back as well Brunetton Ben, and also no early speed from Zashubo. The favourite jumped pretty well, about fourth or fifth Secrets. Dink quickly into stride, is mustering through, showing pace up on the outside, Keating with a bit of early intent, and right there is Alaroo and Secrets, nice and handy today. The inside is Tellamy Ray, a couple away Wye Valley, who's a little keen midfield over on the Arter of Rocker Philly. Zashubo really keen, got restrained there, lost a length around it.

0: Back we go, Fratellino, Rocker Phillies, Ashubo, Brunnerton, Ben, they head for home. Myers presents the favourite to the outside, and Secret's ranged up and has gone to the lead. Alaru, Dink, and then Kane Keating, but it's Secret's out of the centre. Dink the inside, giving her a fight. Dink and Secret, Secret's putting the ears back, and the good thing of the day will get up, and that was an absolute treat for Kelly Myers. The favourite delivers. Secret's has won it for Dink, and third over was Alaru. Fourth Keating, followed then by the next home was Fratellino. Further back Zashubo to Rocker Philly, Tellamy Ray. Second to last over, Y Valley and Brunnerton. Ben. Well, it's a 10 out of 10 ride. Kelly Myers, who's had a bit of a frustrating weekend. She was hot favourite in the Jockeys Challenge yesterday, and things didn't go to script. So she'll be relieved she's got this very well tried favourite. Gee, 4.20 in the tote. You're kidding. You're kidding me. Secrets has got up and got up well to beat Dink and Alaru. So 16 Secrets, fully by King of Comedy. Just ridden a little handier than she had been, but she was in a lovely rhythm. She was travelling well. Kelly just got her out well out in the centre part of the track, given full bore. Dink gave her a fight, but you just got the impression she just had her covered. And look, the margin isn't big, but she's a really nice filly going forward. And there is a lot more in store for her. Favourite delivers, Greg. Everybody's best. That'll fill the account for plenty of people across the country as Kelly Myers salutes on a well-backed favourite.
1: Yeah, thanks very much for that, Justin. Well found by plenty. Kelly Myers gets this one home for Alan Sharrock. You don't train 1,000 winners across a long period of time without knowing your way around a racehorse, and he knows his way around winning races at this venue in particular. Anywhere in the CD, he certainly delivers, and Secrets does there for the punters in the David Howarth colours. Congratulations to all the owners involved in Secrets. Short break for us. You are watching the Sunday Sesh, brought to you by Betcha.

0: 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The only horse in history to win the Irish 2000 Guineas.
1: Paddington is going from strength to strength, wins the 2000 Guineas.
0: St. James's Palace Stakes.
1: Paddington, the leading three-year-old miler, comes up and wins the St. James's Palace.
0: Eclipse Stakes.
1: Remember the Upjohn, it's the youngster. Paddington won the Coral Eclipse.
0: And the Sussex Stakes.
2: Paddington, he's still going to be unbeaten this season. He's going to win the Sussex Stakes.
0: Four Group 1 wins, all in 68 days. Paddington, standing at Windsor Park Stud.
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13: Sunday Session continues as we head back to the Manukau Sports Bowl, and Four Dogs going to the 527-metre boxes here. Aaron, line them up for me. Heartfelt, the dominant favourite.
14: Yeah, this to open the late quaddie on the program today as well. Heartfelt after a very good second here 7 days ago, and behind Opawa Scarlet, it's got the right draw to go one better. Altruism, runner-up and behind Alpine Jewel, race rival here two starts ago. I think the small field certainly brings her into consideration here. Alpine Jewel was a nice enough winner this track and trip two starts ago. It was a fortnight back, and well, she's slow. Yet to win over the 527s, had the 8 runs over the middle distance for just the 3 placings there. I just had her in for fourth, but Heartfelt looks the way to go. Potential anchor in the late quaddie, the second leg. Sticking with Wu-Tang, we'll make that the whisper here today, but there's plenty of speed out wide. Portland Mark, big time Lena, Hunter Lou, quite capable of taking that race as well. Honcho was a tidy enough winner at upset odds two starts ago, and that down Portland Chica on that occasion as well. So it's just one of those races there in the ninth that the first few yards will determine on what happens there. The 10th on the program, the third leg.

The late Quaddy. Best bet of the day for me, Leonardo Jewell, comes back from a class 4 and 5 chase 7 days ago and behind Hunter Karen back to a class 3. So that is a significant drop in company today. Lovely draw. Box vacant to his outside now. Cartoon to his inside. So all options point towards Leonardo Jewell as being the hardest to beat there. Kennelmate Wide Boy, Fritillary, Wild Pansy. They are dangers, but he put together two very good victories prior to coming back in company here, Leonardo Jewell. And Miss Fergus, well, that's a Class 1 and 2 chase in the last race, and she's the only Class 2 chaser in that field. So she gets top billing on that alone. O'Fay was good last time, Bear O'Clock in the 5, My Crusader. So you can look to take a nice thin quaddy here today, maybe Heartfelt, Wu-Tang, Portland, Mark, into Leonardo Jewell, Miss Fergus, O'Fay. Down the lure comes now for the 8th time today. We're set and ready, and they're off and chasing. Heartfelt to the early lead while she slows up there at Altruism. And back of the tail, Alpine Jewell as they gallop up into the back.

0: the daughter of Aussie Infrared, and picking them up and putting them to Lation, and Heartfelt will take them all the way. Altruism tries hard. Alpine Jewel to be third, and Welshie Slow will see them safely home back of the tail around 31 seconds. Robert Roper gets the win. Blake McInerney owned. Aussie Infrared daughter out of Opawa Harper. And it's win 8 at start, 38, number 4. Heartfelt every step of the way over the 6, Altruism, the 7, Alpine Jewel, and then came the 5, Welshie Slow, 4.67 and a 5.31.02 being the winning time, and 4.5 lengths being the winning margin, 1.75. 4.79 into a 15.80, and the run home will be a 15.22 for Heartfelt. Favourite backers nicely on terms there in our only 527 metre chase today. Sports Bowl Function Centre sprint for the Class 5s. The males go around in this one. Big time leaner, just noticed, downgraded to Class 4. Vacant boxes are 1 and 2, and we'll have you back, Greg, at 20 minutes to 4.
1: Great stuff, Aaron. Look forward to that one. 3, 7, 8, and 4. Your numbers there. Heartfelt Bolton in race number 8. Rangiora is next. We've still got 3 to go from there. On your Betcha Sunday session. Hope your Sunday is going well with Kogan Mobile as we head back to Rangiora. And one I know Matt Cross is very keen on is that runner there, Blair Orange, driving for Mark Jones. Mystery Beach is his name. He's at $4.80. Rock Band's the favourite. Spoke to Tim Williams this morning. Said he expects a pretty good run. It won't be easy, though. Not off the 20 metres around this venue. Let's get to Matt Cross, though, about your next best on a day where you've tipped a lot of winners, Matthew, and that's not easy to do around the Rangiora circuit.
2: Well, the luck might have run out, Greg. I don't think it has, though, with Mystery Beach, at least on a top three basis. Now, Blair Orange gets on so well with this horse. He's had 13 drives on him. He's won 3 with 6 minor placings. He just knows how to get the best out of him, Mystery Beach. Such a good beginner. You could see him getting across the 3 horses to his inside and then having all of the options. Maybe a better be sharp comes looking, or does he try and stay in front? I think Rock Band's the best horse in the race, Greg, but we've seen this script before. Good beginners off the front, they run along, Rock Band's fresh up, there could be reluctancy to move mid-race, and then having to come from last and wide on that last corner is a pretty tough sort of task. That's why I swayed with Mystery Beach here, and he's 10 metres better off than the Coleman when they last met as well, so I thought that his $5.50 opening price was backable, and even at $4.50, I'd be happy to get a wee bit of that.
1: Yeah, and that standing start practice you just saw there, exactly what you want to see. There's a stablemate in the Coleman. He's been a tremendous performer for Craig McConchie. Congratulations to them recently getting to 10 career wins for him. He's a neat wee horse, does everything right, normally steps very quickly. But like you say, he will need to today. He's been placed in all 3 runs here at Rangiora.
2: He's a neat wee horse, isn't he? The Coleman. He'd love a whole stable full of them come out every week, try his heart out. Just a little bit of a negative with the handicap conditions favouring Mystery Beach, probably slightly better over the Coleman here, but he is in such great form. And in this sort of race, it's not an overly big field. So as long as he gets a nice enough cart through early, he could lob a pretty decent position in the first 4 or 5 and running heading to the first corner. Ideally, you'd love to see him just tucked away just off the speed and have one crack at them late. You can't leave him out of your top 3s and 4s, though, Greg, particularly with how much his form has certainly held up over the last couple of months.
1: Found us a bit of value here in Lonikers, trained and driven by Ross Cameron, winner here in the past. He's taken on some pretty serious horses recently, including Bruntwood Brigade and Iron Brigade at his last couple of starts. And if you go back 3 starts, he was placed in behind the Coleman. He's right up to this sort of grade, isn't he?
2: And you speak of that run back on the 19th of April behind the Coleman. He's actually 20 metres better off than the Coleman here under the conditions. At Rangiora here, 2 starts ago, carried a flat tyre for the last 400 of the race. He was outclassed anyway, so we're probably just looking for excuses, but I would say the depth of the field probably just had him held there, flat tyre or not. And his last start at Addington, even though he was 11th, he was a wee bit slow away, and then he just got back in the ruck, and there was never

0: any room for him. I think he still had a wee bit in the tank, Lonikers. I don't know if the penny's yet dropped with him. He could actually be quite a nice Country Cups horse eventually, Lonikers, when he can sort of step away a wee bit faster and do everything right during his races. You know what? At $15, it wouldn't come as a surprise to see him come out and win a race like this, Lonikers. He's a rating 49. He's probably competitive in the sort of races 10 points higher than where he is. I know that he's at biggish odds here, but just want to keep him safe enough. And even if you look at him versus Mystery Beach when they last met, he's 10 metres better off than Mystery Beach. So when you consider 20 metres better than the Coleman, 10 metres better than Mystery Beach, with some excuses recently, happy to put him in top three. And Spirit Down Under's got the speed, as we know, Greg. I'm just not sure what's going to happen with Rock Band off that back mark. Classy on his day trial was good, but yeah, 20 metres first up, bit of a stiff test.
1: Yeah, it is, particularly around this track. And Spirit Down Under has won a couple of races here, one from the stand. He's only won one of those from half a dozen goes, so he'll need to get that right at the start for Olivia Thornley. 4, 9, 7 and 10, the numbers with Matt Cross, his next best bet. And the Wales, one of his top bets as well, is Mystery Beach here, should be in the fight throughout. This is the Carroll Hall Memorial Handicap Pace. It's race number 9 out of Rangiora today. Let's rejoin Matthew Cross for his call over the 2,600 metres.
0: This race, the other one being Cofine Nugget. Thanks, Greg. It's the Sunday Session audience. Join us with three to come here this afternoon. Rock Band, a drifting favourite, 270 out to 320. Mystery Beach, number 4, 550 into $4. The Coleman, horse 9, firm at $6. Spirit Down Under, horse 10, 650 out to $8.50. We saw the Lone Star Silks with the victory there on Friday night at Addington with Dornish Held, who looks to have come back this preparation in great order. Almost right, set. And they're racing. Now, Cofine Nugget and Better Be Sharp both got it wrong. Rack 'em Up has galloped away. Fast out Mystery Beach as Fred Astaire goes roughly out the back, and Better Be Sharp now recovers. So Mystery Beach will find the lead from Better Be Sharp on the outside, who's pressing forward. Just a Ripper running third, four lengths away. Better Be Quick in front of the Coleman, who's underneath of Lonikers. There's two lengths away to Spirit Down Under. They're followed by Rock Band. A further two off to Cofine Nugget. Eight lengths away, Fred Astaire, and a half a dozen off to Rack 'em Up. After 400 metres, and the pacemaker Better Be Sharp. Wasn't his greatest beginning, but he managed to hustle enough speed to get in front of Mystery Beach, who's going to trail him to the back, and three lengths away to Just a Ripper. The same margin off to Better Be Quick, and two behind her to the Coleman, who's in the open. One and a half off to Lonikers. Spirit Down Under is off the inside in front of Rock Band. One and a half to Cofine Nugget. Three lengths away, Fred Astaire, and Rack 'em Up, and they both tack on. 1,800 metres left to pace as they stream off the back in the Carroll Hall Memorial. Better Be Sharp leads Mystery Beach. Two and a half away to Just a Ripper, racing third, and Better Be Quick is fourth. Next off the inside is the Coleman. He improved to race parked outside of Lonikers, who saved a run the inner. Spirit Down Under now has a helmet to follow on the back of the Coleman. They're tracked in turn by Rock Band. It'd be about 8 or 9 off the front on the outside of Fred Astaire, and the last two are Rack 'em Up and Cofine Nugget. Swinging into the straight now, about to complete their first circuit, and the leader is Better Be Sharp. Mystery Beach has the trail, and Just a Ripper racing third. Better Be Quick is fourth and stays put on the inside as the Coleman improves at halfway. Spirit Down Under gets a nice run into it on the back of the Coleman, and then Lonikers and Rock Band together. The race favourite three back in the running line on the outside of Fred Astaire, and the last two, Cofine Nugget and Rack 'em Up, as they exit the straight with 1,100 metres left to go. It's Better Be Sharp leading from Mystery Beach, who will await the bit of it passing lane, running third, Just a Ripper, and the Coleman is a neck away fourth. Trailing it forward is Spirit Down Under. They're on the outside of Better Be Quick, and three back on the outside is Rock Band. He's now only six off the front. On the outside of Lonikers, a half to Cofine Nugget, and the last pair, Fred Astaire and Rack 'em Up, as they go out toward the 800 metres. Better Be Sharp now ups the ante by a length and a half, Mystery Beach. The stablemate, the Coleman, is a half length away third, tracking it. Spirit Down Under in a very potent spot. Three back the inside, Just a Ripper, Rock Band Track, Spirit Down Under everywhere, and the outside of Better Be Quick. Then Lonica's Fred Astaire driven up is Kofi Nugget, and two lengths away to rack him up as they come down the side. The leader is Better Be Sharp. The Coleman now only a length away from Mystery Beat. Spirit Down Under all coiled up, fourth on the outside of Just a Ripper. Then Rock Band who follows them, then came Better Be Quick and Lonica's as they turn and go. Better Be Sharp for home from the Coleman. Mystery Beach now, Spirit Down Under peels with a run, coming with it. Rock Band wider, getting through Mystery Beach underneath of Better Be Sharp. Spirit Down Under, Rock Band wider, Mystery Beach the leader, after it Spirit Down Under, and the Coleman's trying to rally, but Mystery Beach is home. Mystery Beach beats the Coleman. Third across is Spirit Down Under, and fourth will be Just a Ripper, then Better Be Sharp from Rock Band, Lonica's, Better Be Quick, Fred Astaire, rack him up, and Kofi Nugget will be the last of them across. It was just those early manners, getting himself into the right spot, and him and the Coleman, the Mark Jones pair, have run first and second. They've been in great form. Four will beat nine. He's now won 5 from 40 starts. Blair's record on this horse continues to improve. He's now had 14 drives on, 4 wins, 6 minors. Third will be Spirit Down Under, number 10. And Just a Ripper, fourth, number 3. It's 4, 9, 10, 3, the numbers here. Greg, race number 10 for us, underway at 4 minutes to 4.
1: Great stuff. Beautifully surmised the way that race would pan out, Matthew. And your next best gets home, Mystery Beach, Blair Orange, Mark Jones. Mark Jones with the Cornella there with the Coleman. Race number 10 there, 3:56. If you want to keep following Matthew in, 6, 8, 1 and 14, his numbers. Inside 3 minutes out from start, we head back to Ascot Park, Invercargill, Diamond Creek Farm, Southern Bred, Southern Red Series, Mobile Pace. Kasama, our favourite here as we come to you, Craig Rail. Of course, in the colours there of Craig Ferguson, he does the steering as well. It's a $2.90 favourite. The scratching of Utah Jazz changed the shape of this race a fair bit, didn't it?
2: It certainly did, Greg. Utah Jazz, very smart horse, of course, only been beaten once in 4 starts, and I was looking forward to seeing her in action today, but unfortunately she has been withdrawn, so it makes it a tricky race, I think. Kasama is the favourite, and after a last start victory at Winton, there's no doubt that she'll be close up in the market, but there are a few others in this race that are quite handy. And well, when you got 14 horses in a 1700 metre race, Greg, you need a lot of luck and running go your way. You don't want to be too far back with a short trip.
1: Absolutely. And you've got a second row runner as your top tip, always ticking. Always liked her. She's got plenty of talent. I know she's only won the 3 races, but she's ultra consistent.
2: And she's the stablemate of Kusama. She's been racing in better races, I think, overall. She raced in behind Always Be Batman, Better Way in a couple of starts in a row. Missed out behind Dragoness last time, but she was last and wide and had to trail into the race and was doing her best work at the end. So I think she's an each-way threat in what is a race of several winning chances. Those off the second line do look to have a little bit of a class edge off the front line, but as I mentioned, over the short trip, when you're giving them 8 to 10 length start, and if they're running home in halves of 57 or 28 quarters, it's very hard to come from the back. So it makes it a trickier affair. But in the end, I've gone for numbers 12, 10, 7 and 9. Kasama in for second. Rock and Roll Ivy's been racing consistently. I just don't know where she's going to end up in the run from out wide with a bit of speed underneath of her. Dragoness was a good to weave a passage and win at her latest performance. But it is one of those races where a bit of luck and running will be the key. And with that scratching of Utah Jazz, the fluctuations, everything's firmed in because of that. So it's hard to get a gauge on what money's going where. Katie Shadow actually trialled well behind Utah Jazz in the same trial. She Utah Jazz was second and Katie Shadow was third and showed good gate speed in that trial. So it might be an improver here as now with the Jeremy Douglas stable. Moving up, the Diamond Creek Farm, Southern Bred, Southern Red Series, Mobile Pace. Short distance here, but a full field, 14 runners as they're moving up. It's all about the money, goes forward, close, moves up. Katie Shadow's just got the head to the side and the score up, wants to hang out. Searing Light, short course specialist, drawn out wider with Raka Venom, Rock and Roll Ivy. Dragoness is galloping the inside of the second line. Here we go. The big field ready. Racing, pretty good line out too. Geneva came out quickly from the inside. Katie Shadow, Jenny Gump showing speed. It's all about the money and Rock and Roll Ivy's 4 and 5 wide as they thunder into the first bend. Jenny Gump goes to the lead narrowly from Katie Shadow. Geneva took the trail and Rock and Roll Ivy ends up one out, one back, and they are scooting along early. Kusama went back to the inside to save ground. So on the inside of It's All About the Money, out wider was a Searing Light, but dropping back towards the tail as they come into the front straight. Next one was Always Ticking, trying to work into the one wide line, then Showcase. Next one was Close, out wider Raka Venom couldn't get in. Next one on the outside was Feather Go Fernco. Nectar Light went back to the marker line. Searing Light, after being caught wide, dropped out to the tail, and Dragoness galloped in. The score up is a long last of all. Up to the 900 metres mark, it's Katie Shallow in front, leads by 2 lengths. Eventually rested the lead away from Jenny Gump, who will now wait for the ILT Murray Brown Ascot Park Hotel passing lane. Raka Venom moves up without cover. Rock and Roll Ivy once again found the one out, one back position. Then Geneva, Kusama got away from the inside, one out and two back. It's All About the Money, Always Ticking, Showcase, Nectar Light, Close towards the tail, Searing Light, with also Feather Go Fernco, and well out of play is Dragoness. Leader Katie Shadow leads a neck. Raka Venom's done all the work on the outside. Jenny Gump's in third. Then Rock and Roll Ivy, Geneva on the inside of Kusama, Always Ticking about the swing wide. It's All About the Money, Showcase, Feather Go Fernco's 3 wide, making some ground around Close. Then came Nectar Light and Searing Light into the straight. Raka Venom powered to the lead despite the wide trips, gone for home. Leads by 2 lengths. Jenny Gump working into the clear. Rock and Roll Ivy, Always Ticking, and Geneva bursting along the passing lane. Geneva right up along the inside, power to the front. Always Ticking flying home, but Geneva. Geneva's got the prize from Always Ticking. Jenny Gump, Raka Venom, a good runner. So is Feather Go Fernco running home late. Rock and Roll Ivy, Kusama were next. Then came Showcase, It's All About the Money, Nectar Lighter. Then Katie Shadow, Close, Searing Light, and Dragoness after galloping the score up a long last of all. Geneva and Kirsten Green. Kirsten had a reasonable night at Addington on Friday night with Fiery Bandito running a big race, and so did Just Like Jagger. And Geneva's powered along the passing lane, stretched across the track, and has been able to drive through and win. Bevers Delight at a Catalina Banner race by B. Taylor, Mrs. N. Taylor, Kirsten Green, the trainer and the driver, has been a good performance. Always Ticking, good run coming from well back. Always Be Ticking out a Happy Ticker, raced by R and Mrs. S. Simon. Craig Ferguson and Mark Hurrell and Jenny Gump will be in third by Prodigal Sealstar. The Tory Diet, raced by D. McLaughlin. Also Miss S. Crichton, Mrs. D. Bain, Mrs. S. Spencer, A. Spencer, R. Morrison, Mrs. J. O. Morrison, T. Crichton, D. Rowell and B. Morrison, Doug McLaughlin and Max Hill combining. Good run, the fourth horse, Raka Venom, had no luck at all from the wide alley. Gee, Feather Go Fernco was hitting the line strongly out wider on the track, but Geneva has been able to get the prize in race 8. Good performance along the passing lane. There's some good runs in that race though. Greg, Always Ticking, was very good coming from well back, and Feather Go Fernco certainly did catch my eye, so it might be a good form race on coming in the next few weeks. The ninth event to take out number 5 Wild Easter comes up at 4:11.
1: 18, 4, 11, your numbers there. Kirsten Green wins 16 driving wise, 14 training. Got in off the ballot with the scratching of Utah Jazz. Very accomplished horsewoman she is. And it gets Geneva home for career win. Number 2 at just start number 15, Geneva. A bit of an upset there in race number 8 out of Invercargill. Race 9 there, 4, 11, the start time. Dogs on the way to the boxes though for the ninth out of Manukau. And our favourite is Portland Mark for Tracy and Lisa Crake, $2.35. Although Turtle Watch being well specced here as well, Aaron, at $3.30. Pretty interesting go over the 3.18.
3: Yeah, it certainly is. Another feature, of course, being the Class 5s here. 3 are made the Whisper, Wu Tang. He's going to catch the start shortly, and when he does, he's going to show us how good he really is. He's an 1852 dog here, but he's just been dwelling in the boxes. He's generally the back half of the field and then looking to pick a path through runners. But today, if he can pick the jump, There's a good chance that he could win. He's won 7 of 21. He was good in defeat two starts ago. It was back on the 26th of April and behind Hunter Lou. So I'm going to go with him again at the nice odds, $6.50 into $1.70. But again, just one of those dogs you want to play 2 over 3, 2 over 5, one of those sorts of bets. And he should see you at least in the top three today. 7, Portland Mark. He's racing brilliantly. Start 96 today. He's had the 26 wins. He's been a further placed 31 times. He's been runner-up in his last three. He's our current $2.35 favourite here. For Tracy and Lisa Craik, got a strong hand in the race with Wu Tang, Portland Mark, Honcho, Turtle Watch. A big-time leaner, I thought, was over the odds. She is starting to trim up now. She got out to $13. She's back into $9 now. She can be speedy off the lids, and what I can report, watching her go around to the start, she was nice and keen today. She dragged Stacey McCarthy around to the start today, did big-time leaner. So on that, you might want to just have a little speculative each way play on the pink rug of a big-time leaner, and she is the only girl in this race as well. Put in the four, that being Hunter Lou. Put nice wins together, 26th and 3rd of May, 26th of April, and then the 3rd of May, and then 5th and behind Hanzo River here 7 days ago. Low draw helps. Ross and Lynn Udy have already picked up the veterans race on the program today with Sweet. Hunter Lou, he's a nice chaser. He's looking for his 30th career success as well, is Hunter Lou today. Honcho was a outside odds winner two starts ago. He's looking for that sort of play again today if he can find the early lead, but he is back up in class 5 today, where he was beaten 11 lengths in behind Hanzo River last time. And Turtle Watch, plenty of support around Turtle Watch, just starting to weaken in the market now. Coming back to sprinting today, he's only had the 8 sprints for a win and 4 minors, Turtle Watch. I didn't think I'd see him that heavily supported in markets, but he is starting to drift out now back to the 318 metres for him today. Just not a suitable 527 race on the program for him. This to open the final treble, Leonardo Jules, the best of the day for me in race 10 and race 11. I think the 7 Miss Ferguson, the 4 O'Fay, should see you through that leg there as well. It's been an absolute stunning day here in the City of Sails, and continues on as we get up to, 20 to 4, so still plenty of warmth in that sun here as well. Plenty of people on track here today too, taking in the action at the Sports Bowl. Not forgetting that in a couple of weeks' time we'll have the heats of the Duke of Edinburgh Silver Collar. So for the heats and then the final, there'll be 2 days that you'll certainly want to mark in your calendar and come along and be part of the action. Runners come forward now for the ninth, the Sports Bowl Function Centre Sprint, Class 5s, and our favourite, Portland Mark, 205. He's dressed in black, set. They chase. Portland Mark astride slow. Now he starts to power up under a big time leaner there, followed by Turtle Watch into the first turn round the outside. Honcho, Wu Tang's making ground through on the inside, and Hunter Lou onto the turn they come. Portland Mark leads big time leaner. Wu Tang the inside of Turtle Watch. Up they come, and Portland Mark gets the win. Wu Tang second. Third, I'd say leaner just in front of Turtle Watch. And they were followed back of the tail, Honcho and Hunter Lou amongst those tail enders there as well. Portland Mark will see favourite backers through. Super consistent chaser by Bernardo. Out of Portland Dream, Sparkle and Fade Syndicate. Tracy and Lisa get their fourth on the program here today. Number 7, your winner, starts 96, win 27, and an 18 and 48. So a very good gallop posted here. 3, Wu Tang, better start. Gets him a good placing. The 8, big time leaner just in front of the 6, Turtle Watch. 7, 3, 8 and 6. 3 1/4 lengths in the end, the winning margin. 4.59 being the lead-up time. And a good run home, 13 and 89. Good positive beginning. Key to the race as he managed to hold leaner out to that first turn and powers up mid-turn and comes away for a strong victory. Wu Tang's gone another good race there in defeat 18 and 48. Second to last, Vacant Box 1. Take out the 4 Epic in Trouble. We've got the Duke of Edinburgh Silver Collar. The final will be the 7th of June. The heat's a week earlier. And we'll have the second to last on the Betcha Sunday sesh here, Grego, at 4 after 4.
1: Good on you, Aaron. 3, 6, 7 and 8, your numbers there. Portland Mark, too strong for the Craik Kennel, as it makes it career win number 26. That's been a remarkable career for Portland Mark. We're about to take a short break here on Your Betcha Sunday Sesh. Hope it's going well for you. On the other side, Build Into a Start, our next Out of Hawera.
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6: We head back to the CD for our next live race here on your Betcha Sunday Session. It is for the Maideners. We race over the 1400. It's the Entain NZB Insurance Pool Series event. Tracy Bliss looking for a double. Marge heads round to the start. As these runners head around on what's a beautiful day throughout the whole country, to be absolutely fair. Miss Tilly Mara's on debut from the Foot Camp. Has some support off the back of a trial win, 3.5 minutes out from the start. Pretty open go, the second last leg of the quaddie. If you've just joined us, you're an Alan Sharrock fan. You might have got the first two legs, the Black Prince into Secrets. Let's get to our man on track, Justin Evans, who'll be looking to get the business well and truly done and dusted here at Hawera so you can get home and watch your favourite team play the Broncos.
7: I'm certainly not anti the Warriors, but there's so many colleagues who love the Warriors, who love giving me stick about the Storm. I sort of become an enemy of the Warriors by default. Although, I don't know if you heard me earlier with Guy, what I would say is I'm actually hoping the Warriors do the business with the Broncos, absolutely, because with the way the Storm have been, if the Broncos go down again, I think we'll be basically level pegging with the Broncos, which is quite something after we lost 7 in a row. So, yeah, still a bit of water to go under that particular bridge, isn't there? There's still a fair bit of movement, particularly sort of... Well, I think the Panthers are probably the only certainty to be probably heading into the finals, without a doubt. But I think all the other spots up for grabs. Let's get talking about race 8. This is a good maiden. This is a very good maiden. Number of chances here. That's the one they're backing, Kate Ruby. She can win. She's a huge chance. She was over the odds when the markets came out. Always had a bit of time for this mare, Kay's Ruby. She is a mare who will be winning races, no doubt about that. And she was terrific here first up. She was back. She was flat to the board. She got to the outside. Absolutely rattled home with all the best sectionals. Hit the line hard. Out to 1,400 as a plus. Maybe you would have preferred it a bit more juice in the track for her. But on the strength of that, inside gate, Tony Davies... on the bank of a hat-trick, big day for her yesterday. I think she can win. Having said that, I've just gone the 12 on top of her. I don't know if it'll be today or not, but she is a lovely filly. Have a look at her. She is a filly I've got a really big opinion of. Good luck to the Challenge team here. Of course, Challenge Syndications, headed up by Adrian Clark and those bottle green colours of his. I love this filly. She just looks the part. Plenty of size about her by preferment. You would imagine she is going to be at her best when she stretches out over further. Gee, I'll be surprised if she doesn't run a big race here, though. And you're getting 750 and 235. She is a big 1/3, 1/4 play. She looks $1 million. She hasn't raced for a few months, but she trialled well on Tuesday. Her first run, her debut, was such a good effort. It was a real eye-catcher. Thought it was a terrific run. It was on a bog track, which I don't think she was copping at all. It was a great run that day. Not much went right at all. And then second up, she failed to back it up on again a heavy track. I don't think that's her go. I don't think anything looks better. Trial was good on Tuesday, like her. At the price, we'll go with her to beat the one. And she's very much a filly to be following going forward. I think there's a bit in store for her. Three Madison, hard to knock her. She was very...

0: Good on debut, Madison. So if she runs up to what she produced fresh last time, she'll be right in this. She did a lot of work that day, ran second to New York Bell, backed it up with a good second. It was very disappointing third up, but the fact that they chucked her straight out there, maybe she just had enough or wasn't quite right, but she's coming in fresh for Alan Sharrock and Kelly Myers. And Miss Tillimara was an eye-catching trial. It wasn't a very heavy track, but was very good in her most recent trial win. So it's a good maiden as up comes One Bold Floozy, and we're almost set for a start. Kay's Ruby has been heavily backed racing. Kay's Ruby a little slow off the inside, bouncing out there. One Bold Floozy and showing up early as Fool Me Once. Over on the outside, La Cartier, followed by Madison. A little wider out is Marge. In the centre then, we've got Miss Tillimara. No pace at all here. It's a bit of an amble. Further back of the field then was Exoise. A few of these getting right up on the nickel under the boardwalk. And the favourite has found herself last in a walk fest early, Kay's Ruby. It's One Bold Floozy the leader and has got the handbrake on, a half length clear. Fool Me Once up on the outside, tugging on the steel. Second and third, La Cartier, there's no pace. Fourth, Madison, one and a half to Marge, and then came back on the inside. The next then, Miss Tillimara under the boardwalk, three wide, improving from Exoise, and the favourite back last at a very slow pace, Kay's Ruby, as they run by the 600 metres. One Bold Floozy over Fool Me Once, La Cartier coming around them now. Marge and under the boardwalk makes a run very wide. The leaders are about to pick it up here. Behind those runners, Madison. Further back, Miss Tillimara. A long way back, Exoise. And Kay's Ruby, your favourite, is last, and it's going to be a sprint home around the turn and right down the outer under the boardwalk, lit up, and the big filly by Preferment ranged up to hit the lead down to the 200. One Bold Floozy fighting on. Kay's Ruby trying to arrive later. Madison through the centre is getting home really well. Madison up the centres. Madison back to back, Kelly Myers. Madison won it. Photo second. Either under the boardwalk or One Bold Floozy. Could easily be the other way. Wider out Marge with Kay's Ruby. The race shape right against there. Further back of the field, the next La Cartier from Miss Tillimara. Second to last over was Exoise, and the last in Fool Me Once. Madison came through the centre to split One Bold Floozy and under the boardwalk over on the outside, and it will be Madison has scored. Kelly Myers gets a double for Alan Sharrock, so they go back to back, very close second. We'll leave that to Judge Mike O'Sullivan. Maybe inside, maybe obscured, makes it difficult between One Bold Floozy. Good run under the boardwalk, she'll be winning races going forward, but you know, Joy, the favourite, there was such a dawdle early. They were going so slow. Favourite was in a lot of trouble a long way out there after getting back on such a slow tempo. But Madison will win. The Sharrock fans get a little bit more in the bin there. Greg, we've got one to go, and it's just about the toughest race of the day. And we'll have it at 4:19.
1: Excellent. Thanks for that, Justin. Three on the bounce for A. Sharrock. The Black Prince into Secrets. And now Madison in the New Zealand Thoroughbred Holdings Limited colours. Kelly Myers gets the job done. Nice price about it as well. Good training effort in a fresh condition today. And that's the 82nd win, according to Love Racing, on the track for trainer Alan Sharrock. So he certainly trains a few winners there. Race number 9, 419, 97, 4 and 5, the numbers with Justin. Sunday session with Betcha and Kogan Mobile. Head back to Rangiora. And this is the thanking the sponsors for the 25-26 season. Trot the River Boy is our favourite. 4.5 minutes out from a start. Couple of starts for the Bob Butt team. We'll get straight to the tipping machine, which is Matthew Cross today. I spoke to Bob about him when he resumed, and he thought he'd be very competitive that day. That was at Addington. He's had a run subsequent to that. There's no doubt if he gets it all right, he can absolutely win this. Matthew, and you've found him on top.
2: Yeah, and physically you can tell that the fitness is right on target now as well. He's an older horse now, being a 7-year-old, and that run two starts ago was after a very long time away from the races. Last time he was a wee bit luckless, didn't get all favours here, and he was from the unruly from the stand in that race over 2600, won by Johnny Trotter. Comes off the unruly into the front, and he can probably power forward at his best here and control a race like this. You'd love to see him in front. He's always been a horse who's quite happy when he can get himself up front and just keep rolling. Third up after such a long spell. He's a rating 38, Greg. You probably look at a horse like him, and if I asked you without knowing what sort of rating he'd have, you'd sort of say that he's probably somewhere around that 50 mark if he was at his absolute best. So as a rating 38, you would imagine he won't be there for too long, and it looks a very winnable race from the draw, and the fact that he's off the unruly, there's a lot to like about that.
1: Yep, absolutely there is, as there is about Barrytown. If you're ever playing first fours, trifectas, you're putting a horse in a multi. Barrytown for a top four spot is just about every single time. Riley Harrison gets on very well with him. His remarkable record of 100 starts, 5 wins, but no less than 29 second placings. He's done a fantastic job for Graham Telfer, hasn't he?
2: If you were just a little small trainer and you wanted to train, say, 3 horses that were on the program here today, he'd be one of them. Buffy Northstains would be another one, and you'd love to have the Coleman as well. Imagine turning up the 3-horse float every week with Barrytown, Buffy Northstains and the Coleman on. You go in there with a chance with all 3 horses like that. They're all horses whom have been benefactors of the rating system. They're able to slide back in the ratings. Barrytown sort of generally hovers around the same mark because he runs placings every week. He's back in class here after being in the up to 45 behind He's My Creation last time. They broke 158 for the 1700 mobile, which is a pretty decent sort of run for that grade of trotters, to be fair. Steps, gets himself in the race, often finds one or two better, but at a place price, he's an absolute must.
1: For sure, and Buffy Northstains, you've got to have in as well. You've also got Calm Before the Storm, and I guess we have to mention Major Cyclone as well. Major Cyclone first up in almost a year. Good enough at 3 that there was suggestions he could have gone round in all of the big 3-year-old races, and he nearly did, but he is fresh up for a wee while.
2: Well, Buffy Northstains, first of all, she's the tried and true, isn't she? Barrier number 1 coming back in class from the up to 45 races, 2,000 metre stand suits, she'll be on the markers the whole way. And Calm Before the Storm was a real headache sort of horse for Terry McMillan for quite some time, but I think the penny's dropped now and she's racing super. She looks in great order, a little bit of a sticky draw, but she's rock hard fit. Major Cyclone's a little bit in the same boat as Rock Band in the previous, maybe at their best. They're probably the best horses in the race, but 2,000 metre stand, drawn where he is, not an easy task. Maybe a watch for me at the price. I reckon if you were a same race multi fan, which I'd try and stay away from tipping them, but I know that there's a lot of the Sunday fans out there that are, you may be shopping the River Boy top 3, Barrytown top 4, or the River Boy top 2, Barrytown top 3, and that mightn't be the worst way to go here, Greg.
1: Excellent, thanks for that. Looks fit, doesn't he? Major Cyclone went round behind Bring On The Muscle in the Hambletonian of his year. He was actually touted to be in the Velocity, or the Ascent, I think it was, actually. The Ascent it would have been. In the inaugural running of that. And, things just went a bit awry from there. But whatever he does today, you would think that he'll be right amongst it as they're about to be called forward. There's the Merc. He's done a super job as well as the Merc, winner of close to 60,000. Getting close to a start. Here's Matt Cross, race 10.
2: And Oliver, as they face up, 2,000 metres set, and they're off. The River Boy took an absolute flyer in the middle. He fires forward quickly on the outside of Buffy Northstains. He's galloped the River Boy. He fired to the front and then he's gone off stride. So that's going to mean Barrytown's going to trot over with Lindy's Rocket at the start. So Barrytown headed off on the outside by Lindy's Rocket. Kappaha third, Buffy Northstains fourth. 3 lengths away to the Merc as Huckleberry galloped along the inside of horses. Then came Senior Constable Liz. There's 4 off to Tessame, 2 behind Ed Oliver. And then Crown the Moment, Major Cyclone is next outside of Calm Before the Storm. Huckleberry still galloping and it's game over for the favourite, the River Boy. He's tailed out. Round the corner they travel and it's Lindy's Rocket up front leading Barrytown and Kappaha. Racing fourth, Buffy Northstains on the inside of the Merc. And then came Senior Constable Liz. Four lengths off to Tessame and Oliver. Ben Crown the moment. Calm Before the Storm saved. Runs on the inside. Three lengths off to Major Cyclone. He's 15 off the front. You can forget about the River Boy and Huckleberry. So Lindy's Rocket, after the very good beginning leads from Barrytown on the trail. Kapaha racing three back and the Merc improves in the park spot. Tracking it forward on the outside is Senior Constable Liz, and four back the inside, Buffy North Staines, trailed through by Calm Before the Storm. Tessame shading it, 1.5 to Oliver and Major Cyclone, and then Crown the Moment as they swing into the back. Lindy's Rocket, the one to wear down, leads from Barrytown, awaiting the better bet passing lane, and going to the leader's wheel now is the Merc, trailed forward by Senior Constable Liz, and racing fifth is Kapaha. There's a half a length away to Tessame. Midfield, the pylons, Buffy North Staines under Oliver. Then Calm Before the Storm, Crown the Moment and Major Cyclone. Trotting out to the 600. Lindy's Rocket is the target by a length on the Merc. Starting a run three wide, Tessame. Senior Constable Liz gave ground quickly. Kapaha got off the fence, so Tessame three deep. Then Buffy North Staines and Oliver, and three lengths away to Calm Before the Storm. 400 metres to go. Lindy's Rocket led by a half on the Merc. Barrytown sweating that inside run. Buffy North Staines awaits and out. Then came Tessame, who's three wide from Kapaha, and then came Oliver as they turn and go. Lindy's Rocket in front. Barrytown got the run on the inside. Kapaha gets into it. Calm Before the Storm runs on out a little wider as well. She's coming quickly. Barrytown went to the front. Calm Before the Storm and Tessame after it. Kapaha got the run the middle. Barrytown in front. Kapaha comes at it. Here's the post. Kapaha flies and scores. Kapaha beats Barrytown. Calm Before the Storm. Fourth in was Tessame, then Buffy North Staines, Major Cyclone. They were followed across by the Merc and then Lindy's Rocket, Oliver Crown the Moment, Senior Constable Liz. Then came the River Boy and a break off to Huckleberry. Kapaha, number seven. Robbie Holmes with a perfectly timed run. Had to have our wits about it. There was a lot going on, and Kapaha, number seven, was able to dive through. Came off the markers round the corner, probed through a gap halfway down. Barrytown had it won, but then Kapaha appeared, and Kapaha wins. Seven beats eight, Barrytown. Calm Before the Storm, 14's been a big effort. And Tessame was only a length off the winner at the finish, number five. Win number four at start number 68. He's just got better with a bit of time, this horse. Kapaha, he raced well here behind Royal Dell last time, albeit beaten a fair way, but that was in a much stronger race than what he met here today, Kapaha. And there's been a few missing. $23.40 and $5.10 for Kapaha. Eight, Barrytown. Well, that's his 30th second placing. He's been a great old horse for Graham Telfer and the team. 14 third, Calm Before the Storm, going super. And 5 fourth, Tessame. 7, 8, 14 and 5, Greg. And a competitive 10th of the day. One to come, 4.32.
1: Excellent. Thanks for that, Matthew. 8, 5, 11 and 1, your numbers there. I'm pretty sure that's win 600 as a trainer for Robbie Holmes. Kapaha, the son of Pegasus Spur, getting to that milestone for Robbie. He's been a terrific horseman for a very long time, and I'm pretty sure that came up through Harness Racing New Zealand during the week, so I will check that for you. Barrytown, the remarkable Barrytown, another second placing for him. He looked all over the winner there for Riley Harrison, and yep, 600 training wins for Robbie Holmes. He's had some terrific horses over the years, highlighted by the brilliant race mare in Kiwi Ingenuity. And he gets Kapaha home at nice odds in race number 10, 4.32, that last race there out of Rangiora. The Betcha Sunday session makes its way back to Manukau for race number 10, Duke of Edinburgh Silver Collar. One of the great greyhound races, most sought after greyhound races in the land. And it will be the first week in June. Let's get back to Aaron White for his thoughts around race number 10. You've got the three on screen and on top, and the punters have as well here, Aaron.
3: Yep, best bet of the day for me too, Greg. Leonardo Jewell coming back significantly in company today. Took on a Class 4 and 5 chase here 7 days ago, and behind Hunter Karen back to a Class 3. So that's the sort of drop you like to see, and you're still getting $2.40. That's amazing money around this dog. So Spare Box to his outside now as well, with Epic and Trouble out of the race. Cartoon's drawn down on the inside. I can't see Cartoon being too much of an issue for Leonardo Jewel in the early stages of the contest either. So everything just pans out so nicely here for Leonardo Jewel. So clearly on top for me. Over the kennel, mate, Six Wide Boy. Good running behind Nordic Delights here. At its last start 3 weeks ago, the Seven Fritillary was good in defeat and behind Epic Wildman last week for Tracy and Lisa Craik. They're looking for five winners on the show today too, Tracy and Lisa. They've moved their tally up to 212. They're having a fantastic season. And Wild Pansy, Rossland Uni, now this dog is capable enough. It also went round in that Hunter Karen race last time, did finish in behind Leonardo Jewel, about a length and a half off Leonardo Jewel, but another one that's come down to the mid-grade, and that's at $3.60, has been well-found in markets here. Alan Beer, the owner, on track here today as well. So good luck to the team. Ross and Lynn picked up the first with Sweet on the card. 3, 6, 7, and 8, first leg of the final double. Miss Fergus, she's the only Class 2 chaser in that Class 1 and 2 in the last. I think the only danger to her is O'Fay, the 4, so I'll be happy to play a Leonardo double into the 4 and the 7 in that second leg. Yes, the Duke of Edinburgh Silver Collar, one of the most sought-after greyhound race prizes and trophies anywhere in the world of canine chasing, and we're only a couple of weeks away from the heats and, of course, the final there on the 7th of June, which will be a not-to-miss day here at Monaco. Always a great day, Silver Collar final day. And for all the reasons we know about this year, it's going to have plenty of sentimental about it as well. These runners about to come forward for the 10th time today, the Duke of Edinburgh Silver Collar, the 7th of June. Class 3 chasers here, and our favourite is Leonardo Jewel in the TAB number 3 Rugged, $2.30, 360 Wild Pansy. They both drop out of Class 4 and 5, back into a Class 3 today. Lure to the traps for the 10th time today, set and ready. They chase. Leonardo Jewel was in the back half, but now powers up under Apricot Slice. Wild Pansy out wider there, followed by Cartoon. Out the back, a Wide Boy Fritillary. It's Leonardo Jewel away by two. Wild Pansy up on the outside, back the inner, then Apricot Slice, but Leonardo Jewel, the son of Good Odds Arata, and gets the job done in good fashion. Apricot Slice second. Third was Wild Pansy. Photo fourth, Cartoon, and out wider Fritillary and Wide Boy amongst those tail enders. Wasn't the quickest out of the traps, but soon powered up between runners. The map looked very, very good, coming back significantly in grade. And the only surprise is, well, if you backed it on the tote, you get $2.80. Great price for a good dog coming back in company. Leonardo Jewel, win 10 at start 41. 2 today for Rob Roper. A.L. Washington, the owner of the Good Odds Harada dog, Tokyo Bird, beating out the 5 Apricot Slice. So it'll be a Roper Quinella, the 8 Wild Pansy there for third, and 2 Cartoon to make up the 3, 5, 8 and a 2. The first 4, 1884, being the gallop here too. So a new PB, 1884 for Leonardo Jewel, and scores by 2 lengths in the end. 3, 5, 8 and a 2 here in the 10th on the card. The lucky. All the news at trackside.co.nz. Make sure you've got a nice cup of coffee and a bicky or a piece of toast in the morning. Peter Fenimore will have those stories up about the Oaks from last week. Billy Hodgson, what a great moment that was on what was a very emotional night of chasing down there at Christchurch on last Thursday. So Pete will have all of those and the details too on the funeral coming up too on Tuesday as well there. So the last on the program, 4:26 here, Gregor.
1: Excellent, thanks for that, Aaron. 7, 4, 3 and 5. Yes, Tuesday at Addington Raceway to farewell one of the great guys of the racing game in Tony Music. Short break for us. You're watching the Betcha Sunday session. 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
1: As we make our way back down to Ascot Park, Invercargill runners in behind the mobile after completing their preliminaries for the ninth on their 10 race card. There's the favourite, Craig Rail. His name is Palladium. He's got plenty of breeding about him. His record should probably be better than what it is. He's third up. I know he's got the wide draw, but he's got the quality to win this race.
10: Yes, his last run was in a Group 2 race, Greg, so it is a significant drop back in class. And he moves really nice. He carries himself beautifully, Palladium. He certainly was the pick in the preliminary. And he's got high speed with Nathan Williamson, the trainer and driver. A lot to like about him. He's been well backed on the fixed odds market and he's the logical on top selection.
1: Yeah, he is. Comes out of the Southern Supremacy, won by Mystery Creek, of course. Blaze Lightning was a winner on that day. Starts off the second row in the Simon colours. Brett Gray, Daniel Anderson.
10: Yeah, quality horse. He's only had the 14 starts, 4 wins, 6 placings. He never runs a bad race. I do think he's probably better on the bigger tracks than on the Invercargill Ascot Park circuit, but he's such a tough competitor and he's very versatile. So he'll run his usual honest race today from 2 on the second line behind the Fast Beginner and Mr. President.
1: Yeah, he's a winner of 4 races from just the 14 starts. There's Mr. Cashman in the Matthew Williamson colours. All 4 runs have had a bit of merit this time in. He's obviously won 10 races, so gets into a race like this off a good draw in pretty good style.
10: Yes, he was unplaced in the race won by Blaze Lightning 2 starts ago, but he bounced back with a good second behind the Smart Hour Twinkle at his latest run at Winton. And he's a horse that likes to be up on the speed and have a genuine tempo throughout. He doesn't really like a sit-up and sprint affair. He's more dour, and I do think from barrier 4 today he can make his own luck.
1: Nutcracker has to start off the second row, but she's racing really well for Amber Hoffman, has Craig Ferguson today.
10: Yeah, she's got a powerful finishing burst, and the last couple of runs have been behind Still Rock and Chicago Sky, Deny Everything, really strong races. So she's dropping back from taking on virtually the Country Cup class horses into this event, and she's there with them on the home bend, Greg, and not doing any work to get there. She's going to be dangerous.
1: She sure is. Whistle has blown, about to be called in behind the mobile, the AV mobile pace over the 2200 metres, where Craig Rail has the well-bred and good looker of this field. Okay. There he is, Palladium, trained and driven by Nathan Williamson, has to start from the outside, but coming back from group company, he should be very, very hard to beat here in the ninth. 2 to go out of Ascot Park. Let's rejoin Craig Rail with his description of the ninth.
10: Thanks for that, Greg. Moving up quickly here, favourite Palladium. This is

0: And behind there at Ashburton, where they did bowl along at a good clip. So they just looked after him that first trial. Then he's come here on the 7th of May, led up what in the end was a two-horse trial between him and Smoke on the Water. He was run down late with a dash time in 56.6 and 27. Looks an opportunity for him to punch forward here. I think anything off the front row probably hands to him, Greg. And if you're not too sure and you maybe just want to play a little bit of insurance, then top two looks a great bet around horse eight.
1: Certainly does, and he's one I'm going to follow in upcoming weeks, that is for sure, and he's going to take all sorts of beating. This horse will take some beating as well. She's a mare by Captain Treacherous, Better Off. She's trained by the Stonewall Stud. Pair of Stephen Amanda Telfer has Tim Williams. She's won in a fresh condition before, and she looks pretty forward for today's fresh up run.
0: Yeah, she does, and you obviously know from the Stonewall base that they're generally coming to the races rock hard, ready to run. In saying that, I don't know if Tim would want to get in a ruckus with her first up if she were to find the front in a seaside. Croft came looking. I thought the 8 would lead the 5, and without there being a lot of pressure mid-race, the 8 should be able to dash home best here if the 5 Better Off is sitting on his back. I'm not sure that she'd be able to wear him down with the sectionals that he can run, so happy to go the ace over the 5 here, Greg. I think they'll be lead and trail and just making it a bit of a sprint up the lane.
1: Captain Kobe's back in town. Of course, he raced at Addington last week, but prior form was pretty strong around the Manawatu.
0: The harder they go, the better for him. He might not get that here, but just put him in just in case they do go hard. It does look easier than what he's been racing recently. Generally doesn't get a whole lot of luck from barrier draws, but he's got back to a rating 45 now, and he won't be there for too long. He's probably a horse whose true rating is somewhere around that early 50 mark. He's run some big races at Addington, running strong time. I think he went about 2:22 one night when he won Captain Kobe and came over the top of them. So if they can rip along at a good speed and run the first half of the race at a good clip, brings him into play, and RG Rules, the one, should be on the pegs, Greg. So first four's around him.
1: Excellent, Matthew. Back to you for your call shortly. 8, 5, 11 and 1. If you're live in the quaddie, you've needed the favourite, Cherish Me, the 5. Mystery Beach, the 4. Upset with Kapaha. Short way home in the quaddie is with Better Off at around $713. And then you got Seaside Croft at $806. Been a terrific day of light harness racing out of Rangiora on what has been a significant day, the Ann Thompson graduation finals, of course, the trotting final won by Caitlin and the pacing final won by a filly you can follow. Her name, Cherish Me. Gate rolling for the last, though. Let's head back to Matthew Cross for his call over the 2,000.
0: Thanks, Greg, and the gate gets into position. 2,000 metres, last of the day. Set and ready. Green light, they're racing. There's no Seaside Croft early. He's been taken back. All of the action from Jack's Ear, Kotari Kelso and Ask Me Lazarus all getting forward. Next on the inside is RG Rules underneath of La Concha. Tempo good up front. Quicker Than Quick is along the inside of Captain Kobe. Better Off stayed out of it early. There's four behind it. Three lengths away to Major Moonshine and Trail Boss, and then Dawn to Dark and Seaside Croft is back last and 15 lengths off the front. And that front runner is Kotari Kelso, leads by a length and a half on Ask Me Lazarus, and Jack's Ear racing third. Fourth on its back is RG Rules and parked up La Concha with Captain Kobe on its back. And then Quicker Than Quick and Better Off racing together. Major Moonshine in the running line on the outside of Trail Boss, and the last two, the Jones pair, Dawn to Dark, in front of Seaside Croft. Inside the 1300, and the leader is Kotari Kelso. Kotari Kelso from Ask Me Lazarus, and Ekawe La Contra creeping closer. Captain Kobe follows it forward. Jack's Ear running fifth, and then Better Off on the outside of RG Rules. One and a half to Major Moonshine around Quicker Than Quick. And the last trio, Trail Boss, Dawn to Dark, and Seaside Croft. Racing out to halfway, they have 1,000 metres left to go on the last today, and the leader, Kotari Kelso. Kotari Kelso, a length and a half to Ask Me Lazarus, awaiting the bit of it passing lane. It's shaded on the outside by La Concha. 1-1, Captain Kobe's had a beaut trip. He's fourth on the back of La Concha, and Jack's Ear under him. Better Off is sixth in the running line around RG Rules, and then Major Moonshine, Quicker Than Quick, Dawn to Dark.

0: Rail Boss and Seaside Croft. He's got the job ahead of him. He's at the tail and 10 lengths off the front. Out to the 600 they travel. It's Kotari Kelso who ups the ante from La Concha. In the trail is Ask Me Lazarus from Captain Kobe. Next the inside, Jack's here from Better Off. Coming around them wider now is Seaside Croft starting a searching run. Better Off came out in front of it. Held up on the inside, RG Rules. Well back, Major Moonshine. Quicker than quick and Dawn to Dark. Round the bend, Kotari Kelso in front, but there's a swarm after it. Seaside Croft around the outside came into it from Better Off and then La Concha. Seaside Croft's quickly swept up and swept past Kotari Kelso. Have a look at Seaside Croft go. 100 metres left to run from Kotari Kelso and Major Moonshine, but Seaside Croft, that's an enormous win first up. Seaside Croft will beat Kotari Kelso. Major Moonshine and fourth up the inside, RG Rules. Then quicker than quick, Captain Kobe. Better off Dawn to Dark, Jack's Air, La Concha, Trail Boss, and Ask Me Lazarus was back last, launched a claim, pushed four wide at the 400, first up for 131 days. He had every right to get a little egg weary the last couple of strides. Seaside Croft, not often you see them win like that first up. That's been a super run. Seaside Croft number 8, $3.40 and $1.30. Kotari Kelso 9 is second. Major Moonshine 6 runs third. And RG Rules up the inside. Number 1 will be fourth. Win 3 at start 5 for Seaside Croft. But down by the Seaside Gelding. And he's got a big future based on that win. Kotari Kelso stuck bravely. Major Moonshine 3rd and RG Rules will be 4th. It's 8, 9, 6 and 1 after the last of the day. Sam Otley and Mark Jones will combine here with Seaside Croft. Greg, you can't help but be impressed what we have just seen to round out the day here at Rangiora. On behalf of the crew and myself, good afternoon.
1: Yeah, great stuff, Matthew. Another terrific day of calling and tipping today. And at the half mile, I said to the producer through the comms, well, he won't be winning this one. Well, he did, and that horse is one to follow. Seaside Croft, a double on the day for Sam Otley. She won with Caitlin earlier on, and Mark Jones, of course, won with Mystery Beach. Mark him down, Seaside Croft, a horse to follow out of Rangiora today. Big thank you to Matt Cross for all of his help. Inside 2 minutes out from the last, as we get to Craig Rail for his thoughts around this final race. We're looking at Drummers Have Time here. Brett Gray, Daniel Anderson, three good runs building what looks like here, Craig, your next best to a win.
2: Very consistent horse, been racing really well, and I must admit, Greg, I did expect Kusama here and Always Be Booty to go a little bit better than they did in their race in the previous event on the car, and that would have helped the form line up with Drummers Have Time, because they're the two horses that have beaten him in the last couple of starts. But he's got good early speed. He's been promising a win for some time. I do think he'll be very hard to beat here. Drummers Have Time for Brett Gray and Daniel Anderson. It doesn't look to be a great deal of speed underneath of him. Mickey Skipper is first up from a spell, so he might be able to find the front. If he does, he's going to be hard to beat.
1: Simply Amazing is a three-year-old trained by Nathan Williamson. He went close in the previous with Palladium. When you look at his form line, it says in the line that he is a bit of a head scratcher, but no doubt he has the ability off the back of a recent trial, I understand.
2: Yes, he's only a small horse, Greg. I don't think he can do much work in his races, but when he won 5 starts ago, he just got one last crack at them, and he showed a great turn of speed at the end to get the prize. He can do better than his last couple of runs, so I do think he's one to watch. Dame West was absolutely flying home last start when fifth was last on the turn, widest runner into the straight, and she produced a huge finish. She's been racing well, but without luck, unfortunately drawn 14 today, so she's going to be a long way back in the field once again. But gee, Greg, if she's close enough, a bit like Nutcracker, she'll be steaming home.
1: Yeah, I did take notice of that last start performance and wrote it down as one to absolutely follow. Dame West, Madison Kyle doing the driving for Gavin Johnson. The gate is rolling for the final time, the final domestic race here on the Betcha Sunday sesh, brought to you by Kogan Mobile. Let's rejoin Craig Rail for his description of the last.
2: Thanks, Greg. They're moving up quickly. The Editor's Cup Sports Bar. So the Editor's

0: The first of the afternoon here, Paul. What's the play for race number one?
1: Well, it's wide open, isn't it? I've got two horses that are on the pace, Special Hedge and On the Lash, and also threw in the horse that's won the most races in this, which is Smart Beauty. The price is at 20-1. But wide open, money coming for the favourite. He's at 4.7. Now, there is money coming through Rosewood Fleetfoot, and especially through the exotics. He's starting to be back for the exotics, and he's coming to 6.5 on a win line as well. So keep an eye on his price. Karis Teton aboard from barrier number 6. 13 start maiden so far is Rosewood Fleetfoot, but by Prasir, there is money for him. But all of mine, 4.6 at this stage. There's five other horses in single figures. They're Special Hedge, Family Fortune, On the Lash, Perfect Pairing, and Rosewood Fleetfoot.
0: I wonder, Jack, if they want to be a bit more forward with Rosewood to Fleetfoot here, and maybe that's, again, why there's more market support for him, C+3 this afternoon.
2: Potentially, yeah. He has got back on his three starts for Ricky Yu, I suppose, his penultimate. He was in midfield, but I think he's got to take a bit of a step forward here back onto the turf.
0: Okay, Perfect Pairing has just come up. He's 9 points lower than his last win is a Perfect Pairing for John Size and Andrea Razzini. Chased home Dashing Morrison last time out, who was just pipped at the post on Wednesday night at Happy Valley. Our Sunday card here at Charlton about to get underway. 11 races. Don't forget the Japanese simulcast coming up after race number 4, which of course is the Victoria Mile. And Mark, we've got a new favourite. It is Rosewood Fleetfoot.
3: He's about to move into Tommy's won a trial since his last start. Has Rosewood Fleetfoot 4.1 and 1.6. He goes, or about to

0: third, Time to Cry or Decadad, then Calvary Paper, Cowboy, Lenny Star, and Causeways last of all.
1: Heavily back favourite, All Too Good, $1.80. Beltray on top gets the job done for Stephanie Thompson, defeating the fast-finishing Fitzroy Street. Time to Cry, $2.70, gets third over Decadad in for fourth. But 1, 5, 8, and 2, the favourite lands good bets, Stephanie.
2: Yeah, a great win there by Beltray. Deserving. He hadn't seen the winner's circle for quite some time now, but thought on paper he found his right race here today, and he's just done that. Lenny Wheeler brought him here in great condition. He paraded beautifully. His coat was glowing. He's lovely and relaxed and walked out beautifully, and he's certainly got the job done here well under Ryan Wiggins. The fire at Fitzroy Street was great there in for second. We hadn't seen any trials from her leading into this, and she'll likely get out over further, but she's run a cracking race here fresh. And then we've got the 8, Time to Cry, who snuck through there late on the inside for third. And the 2 in Decadad ran a gallant race there in for fourth as well. But all honours here with Beltray, a deserving win. Ryan Wiggins was able to keep his momentum up there throughout.
3: The fillies and mares. So
4: you got one here you like?
3: I'm going to back the toppy. Well, I have backed the toppy.
4: Oh, Hidden Bounty. Was that part of the multi that went awry?
3: The less said about that, the better.
4: It was in the multi?
3: No, it wasn't.
5: I think we should have something on too.
4: Let's have 10 bucks on.
5: Yep, let's have it on.
3: 10 bucks on the one here, Hidden Bounty. Give it strength.
5: We've got to get a winner somewhere.
3: we're running out of locations.
5: Well, to be fair, tipping winners hasn't been a problem.
3: No, you're four from five.
5: Yeah, guess which one I backed.
3: Yeah.
5: We're going.
4: I found one. Couldn't back it.
5: Put any money on it.
3: You couldn't tip a canoe at the moment.
4: No, exactly.
3: We're going beautifully, but the pot's
5: he
3: still.
5: He tipped the last winner. We just didn't back it.
3: Yeah, we're not completely done. We're only halfway eaten into it. Still got 50 in the kitty.
4: Look, we're halfway through the day and we've got about half the money left.
5: Well, that's perfect.
4: Exactly.
5: That's the aim of the game.
4: So, you know, and we might have to borrow. If we've got to borrow later, we'll borrow. Sammy's good for it.
3: Oh, dear. Dear. All right.
6: Just let me make a phone call.
3: Let's get things back on track and back our first winner here.
5: You're the man for it, Timmy.
3: Go on the bounty. Let's head up to Tim Edwards and get ready for the call.
7: 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So they're moving in. $3.70 Hidden Bounty. $4.20 about Dream Baby. And $5.50 about Irrefutably. And full commitments at $5.50 as well. Cradle of Jazz. More money there. $6 in from 10. First up for Roslyn Day. It's a good move. Cradle of Jazz. Now full commitment is coming back around behind the gates. First up here in SA, full commitment. Irrefutably goes in. So Southern Monarch about to take her position. She's got a wide gate to contend with. Hubristic is waiting its turn with Cradle of Jazz, Full Commitment, and Los Alamos. There's four to load here. 13.50 the distance. Race number 5. We get the quaddie underway. Hubristic coming in. The former New South Wales mayor, Full Commitment. Newcomer to the John McMillan stable. Has moved up. And we wait Cradle of Jazz. In fact, Full Commitment hasn't moved up yet. Still waits its turn. Now Los Alamos is the other one that's out. We're almost ready here. Very good race this. Few winning hopes. Market's telling us there's plenty of hopes. Favourite Hidden Bounty. First up since December last year. We know he's a good trainer, Darryl Dodson, but this would be a good effort, wouldn't it, to get Hidden Bounty win first up. After nearly 6 months out. Set to run. Red lights on. We're set here. Dream Baby down low, began well, gates are back, Full Commitment began fast, up there too, Southern Monarch out wide, and Lady Toucan bursting through as well. Charge early, Southern Monarch's out deep, Lady Toucan goes underneath of it, and Dream Baby's the fence in third from Full Commitment, then came the favourite Hidden Bounty, it's fitting in about fifth or sixth, then Hubristic, it's on the inside there of Los Alamos, then Cradle of Jazz, and Irrefutably had no speed, it's last. Southern Monarch's done a power of work but found the lead. and kicked about a length and a half clear. Lady Toucan second at the 800. Full Commitment's gone to third. Dream Baby fourth the inside. Hidden Bounty's about to get moving. Then Los Alamos, Hubristic. It's well back in the field there towards the rear with Cradle of Jazz, and Irrefutably's last, but only five off the lead. They're bunching. 600 to go. Southern Monarch still led the way. Lady Toucan a long neck away second. Now third is Full Commitment. Hidden Bounty's trying to get to the outside. Dream Baby's held up. Irrefutably's way out wide, but is starting to unleash a powerful burst now. Up towards the bend. Southern Monarch the leader. Full Commitment. Irrefutably with momentum. Wideouts running on. Southern Monarch the leader. Inside the three. Kicked about a length and a half clear from Full Commitment. Irrefutably's way out wide, but Southern Monarch's in front here. Closest to the inside with 50 metres to go. It's going to win. It blew in the market. Didn't make any difference. Southern Monarch won. Second Full Commitment. Irrefutably's tired to run third. Cradle of Jazz, an eye catcher. Made some ground. Fourth, I think, from Hubristic, and back on their inside, Dream Baby. Hidden Bounty didn't run on. Neither did Lady Toucan, and Los Alamos last in.
3: Southern Monarch for Will Clark and Gemma Gutty leads all comers and wins. Full Commitment runs second, Irrefutably third, and Cradle of Jazz runs fourth. Hidden Bounty, very disappointing. 3, 7, 2, and 9, the numbers there in race number 5 for the fillies and mares at benchmark 56 there at Strathalbyn. We need to find a winner. And
4: we won't be playing in this race.
3: Oh, okay. All right.

over 1,150 metres. Blame it on the boogie, $1.35. It's our short price favourite. $1.60 into as low as $1.33, so it's just east 2 cents in the last couple of minutes. I Love This Town, $6, double figures the rest, headed by Dancing Wolf at 15, 17 for Zoot's Rock, 19, Only Old Once, Platinum Reggae, next best in betting. So the field milling around behind the gates, and they're starting to be loaded away. Only Old Once, the first runner to move up. So the line starting to take shape here. Blame It on the Boogie, $1.35. was $1.60 to $1.33. But it's drifted that 2 cents in the last 10 minutes or so. First up today, a recent trial winner in 48.5. Did win at his only start here last preparation. It's had the 6 starts for 3 wins and 3 minors. And we'll start our shortest price favourite of the day. I Love This Town, a Launceston winner 3 starts ago at $6.50. Erica Bamberg looking to get on the winner's list here. She's been riding in good form, but missed out on a win in Hobart last week and yet to hit the board today. Adam Trinder prepares. They had a great day here a fortnight ago. Dancing Wolf resuming. There's a $15 chance, and Zoot's Rock at 17 drifted out from 12. Winner of 4 races, all wins here in Devonport. Already. Race number 6, the stables at Sprayton, class 4, light on. All clears there from behind, and they're off. Dancing Wolf deep out of the track, bounced out well. Volkanovski showing speed. Blame It on the Boogie, trying to drive through underneath that pair. And I Love This Town, settling down just behind those in fourth. Platinum Reggae was next from I'm Chev, Only Old Once. Zoot's Rock back second last and swinging it at the tail by the 800 metres. Volkanovski shows the way 3 parts of a length. Dancing Wolf is second. I Love

0: of this town, third the inside. The favourite, Blame It on the Boogie, is just off of speed and three horses wide. The next one was Platinum Reggae, a break in the field to Only Old Once from Swinging It. I'm Chev and three away Zoot's Rock by the 400 metres, and it's Volkanovski showing the way from Dancing Wolf. Three horses wide, Blame It on the Boogie, push four wide as I Love This Town angles into the clear. The rest have been followed by Platinum Reggae. Blame It on the Boogie, the favourite, raced up to put the head in front at the 200 metres. In second spot was Platinum Reggae with I Love This Town and Dancing Wolf, but they're all battling out the minor money because Blame It on the Boogie, the short price favourites, raced away to score by 3.5. Platinum Reggae was second, Photo third between Dancing Wolf and Swinging It out wide. I Love This Town was next, followed in by Only Old Once, Volkanovski, I'm Chev, and Zoot's Rock. An easy win for the favourite, number three, Blame It on the Boogie, Cody Jordan. $1.20 and a dollar. Has been caught wide for a large portion of the race, but put them away well when asked at around the 200 metre mark. To justify the short quote, 9 Platinum Reggae for second at $2.60. And Tenny's third, Swinging It. Hayley McCarthy and Brenda McShane ahead of 4 Dancing Wolf. So the interim placings are 3, 9, 10 and 4 in a race time of 107.51. 107.51, 3.5 lengths the winning margin.
1: Now he's just coming my way now, so we'll have a look at him here. Matthew Chadwick has got on board. He's been a bit poor in a couple of starts so far, so he would need to lift on form, this fellow. He's got a cross noseband going on, just playing with the bit and the noseband here as he parades, being restrained. Don't mind him as a type, but I think on form he'd need to improve.
2: Okay, that is Precision Mind. He's a big price, Precision Mind, at 56s. As we move on to Zupa Fellow now, struggled the last 200 metres. Didn't like that pressure on the pace last time out at Xenian Hall.
1: No, he didn't. He's put on 12 pounds from his last start, so he's up to 10.70 here. Again, typical of the type of horse you'd see in a race like this. He looks like a sprinter, and he clearly has got plenty of pace, having won the course and distance. He'd need to improve on his last run, and I'd probably prefer others on parade.
3: He was an impressive winner on his penultimate start. Couldn't quite back that up last time out. So he moved down to Lahore, who we haven't seen in a while, but he seems to enjoy the pace and the rhythm of these 1,000-metre contests.
1: Seems to, doesn't he? He bled after a trial as well, which is a little bit off-putting, that's for sure. 105 days since we last saw him. Recent trial, I thought, looked perfectly fine. He's dropped 8 pounds. He's got a nice skin on him. He looks well-conditioned. Probably could just tighten up a little bit, perhaps, even though he has dropped the 8 pounds. So... look, he could probably do himself justice in a race like this, but I reckon he'll come on for it.
2: That is Lahore, Zach Purton and Jamie Richards, and he jumps from Storm to Bedeyn here. He's at 8.5 and 2.6. There is Kingdom heading down to the start with the clerk of the course. The one that was holding things up in the parade ring was Flowing, and he has made his way out as well. Back with Nick in a moment. Paul, the market 5 minutes out.
4: Yeah, Run Sunrise just dropped a little bit to 3.9. 16 Mabubi's 4 now, Run Sunrise. 8.1 Cloud 9, 10 Country Pride, 32 Day Day Victory, 49 Flowing, Hero Rising at 16, 5.3 Kingdom, Ruby Thrive 56, 7.2 Busting City, Precision Mine 54, 14 Zupa Fellow, 44 Comet Radiance, and Lahore at 8.5.
3: Well, Nicola Ewan on the $4 favourite at the moment in Run Sunrise. Is it going to be a quick fire double for Nicola, Nick?
1: Do you know, I think her ride here, Run Sunrise and Busting City, were the two for me on parade, and it was hard to pick between the pair. I think I'll just go the top one, though. I think he had a bit more substance to him, this horse, and he does look well here this afternoon, comes here in good form. So one for me on top, over 10. I couldn't fault Bustling City on the back of his run last time out. He looks to have trained on nicely for it, good draw, and maybe this ground will bring out the best in him. It certainly did last time. And hopefully he can back it up here this afternoon. And then the newcomers, we just saw him going down there. He was a tiny bit on tight, but I liked him as a type, and that's Kingdom here for Casper Fowler's Joe Moreira. He's got a decent enough sort of pedigree related to plenty of winners. His trials have looked good. And
5: Simon Wilde winning yet another Two Rivers. set, racing here, and Beers from Muscat out wide broke well with Enzo Charlie. Green Amber's mustering, so is Hopes and Dreams. Pickle Me Grandmother's got to go back. Rebel Storm's handy.

Min Kiara has been headed off, and they're zipping along here from Bull Rush Malawi Man, then Crafty Queen and the stablemates Tyranny Exile and Flying Yank were the last two. Green Amber leads them as they leave the back, albeit narrowly from the heavily backed Hopes and Dreams. Min Kiara sitting third behind the leader, and Enzo Charlie is going up on the outside with Rebel Storm. They were followed two lengths further back to Pick

0: He's now, he won an 800 metre trial, I thought. Quite a 1,000 should be okay by Zusain. We'll see how he goes down the straight course, first time down it. Bussing City, now a better run from him last time after winning three trials. He goes in there for second. The three, Cloud Nine, goes another one coming down the straight 1,000, but has shown some consistency in his five starts here in Hong Kong. And then the favourite, Run at Sunrise. 2.10.3.1 for me, Tom.
1: Also gone value here with the Brett Crawford trade, Hero Rise. He's come a little bit from 17s to 15s. He's a big horse, Hero Rising. He's only the second new horse that Brett Crawford has stepped out. The other one, of course, Mr. Incredible, who's been able to win a couple of times. Jump well on the speed. Kept going to win that recent trial nicely, so we'll take a chance with him. Big unity is Hero Rising to beat 3 Cloud 9. Worked hard last time out, 8-4 a third to Kingdom, and also one run Sunrise, 7.3, 8-1.
2: I'm going to be with Cloud 9, the three here. Steps back to the 1,000 metres for the first time. We saw that work for Mark Newnham's stablemate in Everluck. He led at a red hot pace on the dirt last time out, was inevitably vulnerable in front, has a nice draw, has trialled well over the 1,000 metres, and I like this switch back to the distance. Lahore's in for second. Haven't seen him for a while, but he only found Sight Hermoso, who's won twice since, too strong for him on his penultimate start. He had barrier one to contend with that day. He's had two trials, both pretty quiet since then, but I think he can take a step forward. I've got Run Sunrise in for third, and Hero Rising is the debut.

0: A stumper in the end, and he does look well. He's trimmed up quite nicely, I feel, off his left 160. He's got £10 off. We saw Nicola took good effect in the first, and he comes here in very good form, of course, and distance winner. So one on top for me. 10 men in for second, Bustling City. He looks to have trained on nicely from his effort last time out, where he was a good bit better. Draws a nice gate here, and he certainly comes here fit and well, it would seem. And then a couple of the newcomers, Kingdom, I thought looked really well. He looks very intriguing. On a number of aspects, pedigree trials and the stable and jockey sort of combination as well. So I thought he looked nice and fit for his debut, and so too the four, Country Pride. He's quite small, he's quite compact, but he's drawn well. He's from a good winning family, and he did look very fit here for his debut. Albeit, I think he could certainly come on for it going forward, but looks to do himself justice, I think. 1.10.84.
1: Okay, there they are down at the start. There is Mabubu, so he's one of the value plays, and he's a guaranteed lock for the play, isn't he, Paul?
2: Yeah, he's in there, and your one as well, of course. Tom, can't leave that out. Hero Rising. So those two, and I put Bustling City, and there's money coming for Bustling City as well. He's now under 6.6. Through the forecasts, there's a few bit of money coming through Country Pride at 9.5. There is a bit going through Hero Rising as well at the 15 chance there as well. And through Exotics, through the Quinellas, I should say, there's a couple going through Comet Radiance at a big price. He's over 40-1. And also through the Cloud Nine and Country Pride. So, look, there's a lot happening through the exotic market. As that's sort of reflecting slowly into the win and place market with Run Sunrise, a drifter at 4.2.
1: He has run the odd decent race there, Jack, as Comet Radiance. He was second half a length from Run Sunrise going back three starts ago.
3: Yeah, he was, and that's probably the pick of the bunch for him. I do think Barrier 3 does make it quite tough because he just doesn't seem to have that tactical speed to get across them. So I think with the kind of draw, he'd be a chance. But potentially,

0: runs ago, him and also Run Sunrise. There's Hero Rising coming in. He's steady in the market currently at 15 and 4.9 on Nick Bussing Cities. Right in the market here. Has he handled that backup from last week okay? He doesn't look like he's appeared to have dropped a lot of weight, because he's not a big, strong, robust horse by any stretch.
1: No, he's not, and there aren't sort of two men in this race that really are. I mean, barring the newcomer there, Hero Rising is huge. But no, I thought he looked well on the back of his run last time out, and perhaps this sort of racing surface will bring out the best in him. It certainly did last time, so he looks to have backed up nicely.
0: Okay, still a few left to load up here. Zupa Fellow, where he won at the bottom of this grade going back a couple of starts ago, Paul, but if there's pressure, that just might see him undone up front.
2: Yeah, because it looks like a lot of pace early in this race. Bussing City down to 5.4, and Country Pride's being backed into 7.8, the debutant. That's him about to go in.
0: The other one that has moved as well is Cloud Nine. He's into 6.8. New favourite, 4-1 here, Mark. Bustling City just in front of Run Sunrise.
3: Yeah, he went brown briefly, Tom, before he was made favourite, Bustling City, so he's been a good go this one as Kingdom goes in. Up comes a little whore that'll leave Run Sunrise and Ruby Thrive to complete the line, and they'll be ready to go. 1,000 metres, 4.8 Bustling City. He's drawn Barry number 13. Brenton Abdullah and David Hayes as Run Sunrise. Nicola Young looking for an early double, and Ruby Thrive will be the last one in. 4.4 Bustling City, 1,000 metres, race 2, Shard 10. Field is ready. Field is racing. And Hero Rising just wanted to run around a little bit at the start. He'll be last early. Zupa Fellow out quickly. Leads over Cloud Nine and Bustling City. Lahore fourth in Mabubu. Next is Ruby Thrive from Day Day Victory. Country Pride, the outside fence. Then Precision Mine, Run Sunrise, Comet Radiance, Kingdom, Hero Rising and Flowing's about 6 lengths away last. It's Bustling City on the grandstand rail, leading by half a length over Cloud Nine. Zupa Fellow, Mabubu, Ruby Thrive more towards the centre. There's a stack of room for Lahore to come through between them. Then Precision Mine, Country Pride, Hero Rising and Day Day Victory. Cloud Nine gone. It's Bustling City and Lahore, the first two. Country Pride next from Mabubu. Lahore and Bustling City up front, though, with Lahore taking over from Bustling City. Mabubu and Country Pride for third, but it's Lahore who's going to win, and he breaks through well. Lahore beat home Bustling City, Country Pride, Mabubu. Next one to run past, Hero Rising from Zupa Fellow, and then came Ruby Thrive, Run Sunrise, followed by Day Day Victory, Precision Mine, Comet Radiance, Kingdom. Cloud Nine dropped off to beat one in, and that was Flowing. Lahore, number 14, Zach Purton and Jamie Richards. Off at 8.5 and 2.7. Start number 11, win number 1, and first up from an enforced break, and it's worked again. 10-second Bustling City, Brenton Abdullah and David Hayes at 1.6, and Four Country Pride at 2.9. Hugh Bowman and John Size. So just behind the speed, there was a stack of room for Zach to come through, and he moves another one closer to the 2,000. Can't get it today. He only had about the 6 rides throughout the afternoon.
4: Yori will hand you up and say a very good afternoon to our

well here as Where's the Horse goes forward, just leaves us with two left to load over at the 1100 metre start. First three races over the short course as Vervain joins the line from the Kerry Martin stable. Lisa Staples in the saddle this afternoon. Six races, quaddie legs, the main quaddie that is, races three through six. As Rule the Realm goes forward and completes the line, stand by the remembering Pam Beetson. At maiden level, we're set for the first. Stand by, an attendant just jumping up with one out wide. And there's the signal. Gates fly. They're off in the first starter. Caught them in a world-perfect line as well. There goes Call Me Frosty to be on speed, but Rule the Realm is going to eyeball it early on. So these two out in front, Call Me Frosty. Frosty and Rule the Realm on the outside eyeball each other, and the pressure goes on early. They've opened up four lengths too. Then we've got down on the inside, It's Tricky. From the outside, Where's the Horse? A further two then to Vervain, and at the tail, it's Mad Spitfire. 600 metres to run, and Call Me Frosty now shows out by a head, running second. In close attendance is Rule the Realm. They've opened up five lengths now to Where's the Horse, followed by It's Tricky the Fence. Vervain was next, second last, and it's Mad Spitfire last at the tail. On the point of the turn, 350 metres to run, and Call Me Frosty kicks it up a gear now for Fiori. Shows out by a two and a half, Rule the Realm just plugging away. They were followed by Where's the Horse, Vervain down the outside, but have a look at this. Call Me Frosty past the furlong pole, out by five lengths. Rule the Realm holding second for the time being. Mad Spitfire coming on late, but Call Me Frosty, that's a softer win you're going to see today. Call Me Frosty goes on and wins by five. Mad Spitfire second, third Rule the Realm, fourth It's Tricky. They were followed in by Vervain, and last to greet the judge was Where's the Horse.

breached those standards, please contact us to lodge an official complaint within 20 working days of the broadcast. 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

0: young to have dad jokes.
1: That was
0: You're
1: awesome.
0: Too young to have dad jokes.
2: He's got no kids.
1: Not even the studio audience got involved.
0: I know. You got nothing from Mick.
1: No, I think he was probably...
0: he just looked at you like you are kidding.
1: Correct.
2: Mm. Rocket was really impressive on debut. The horse that they backed to beat her on debut was well beaten and then came out and won its next start. She looks pretty promising. There's no ceiling on her. I thought Z Action could really improve second up. Zano's had one start and one win, but... market's really solid here around Rocket, who I think is deserving a favourite.
1: Can I just say something? Is it Shush again?
3: Julius Sandu, big tip around for this horse.
0: Which one?
3: Zeno. Zeno. Oh. I'm going to have something on.
1: Okay.
2: Righto.
3: Mm.
2: Zeno. It'll be nice $12. To know that more than 30 seconds before the race.
3: It just recurred
0: okay.
3: to me.
0: It's enough time.
3: In Adamo's numbers.
0: You just got to get faster with those fingers, Benny.
3: Let's head to Adamo for his call of race number six.
4: And we've only got a few left, including Zeno, the man's man, and Winter Grace. $31 for Winter Grace, and that perhaps is over the odds on some of her best runs. And she can overcome a wide draw, which is probably the big hindrance today for her. She could easily get into the top three or four. So we're almost set, Carlton Draft. Lights on. All in. And they're away. Northwood Vermoose was slow. Bob the Horse ridden with urgency, but doesn't have the speed to lead. It's caught wide as Manhattan Empire and Rocket are vying for the leading position. Bob the Horse and Z Action's also going on. Then followed by Papal Army. Natural Ruler about six. A length away to Zeno Winter Grace. Two lengths to Bit of Shush buried back on the running rail along with his Quello Dorato. The man's man three wide and Northwood Vermoose. So Bob the Horse had to work a little bit. He wanted the front. He gets it now. 1,200 to go from Z Action, a length away, two lengths then to Rocket. On the outside of Papal Army, Winter Grace is exposed three wide. Then comes Manhattan Empire, back on the running rail, Natural Ruler, a length and a half to Bit of Shush. And then Zeno, who's drifting back. It's back to a fourth last, two lengths away back in the field. Quella Dorado, Northwood Vermoose, and the man's man is detached two lengths away. So Bob the Horse heads down the side, a length and a half, Papal Army and Z Action, they're stalking. Two lengths away to Rocket. She's in a good position from Winter Grace, niggled at. Then comes Natural Ruler, Manhattan Empire. Bit of Shush makes ground through the field along the fence from Zeno circling. And then Northwood Vermoose followed by Quello Dorado and two lengths to the man's man. Bob the Horse is gone. And now it's Papal Army and Z Action and Rocket making a line of three. They turn into the straight from Natural Ruler away from the fence. Winter Grace, Bit of Shush comes through. And then followed by Zeno, who's got some work to do from midfield. It's Papal Army on the fence leading, but Rocket's coming powerfully down the middle. Natural Ruler tries to go with Rocket, who has a head on it. Bit of Shush goes to third. Then comes the man's man from a long way back. In front, though, Rocket is Natural Ruler lifting on the inside. Natural Ruler went through and snatched it. Natural Ruler by a head on Rocket and 2.5 lengths to Bit of Shush. Zeno late on the scene and then followed by Winter Grace and then Papal Army, Quello Dorado and the man's man, Manhattan Empire, and then Z Action is finished towards the back and Bob the Horse dropped out.
3: Natural Ruler wins at an each-way price. Rocket runs second and Bit of Shush runs third. 1, 10 and 2, the numbers in race six at Sale, Benny.
2: Yeah, it looked as though the favourite was going to get there, but Natural Ruler, he has done a good job to cut through the field, fit her for a run back, appreciated the rise.
5: Runs in better company than what it faces today. I think it's a really good chance in that upcoming race. So our local horse are pretty well represented there, aren't they? The top three to lead them out. A stunner at Wagga, Burgundy Girl at Canberra, and County Kilkenny at Wagga as well. But instead is our favourite there for that Parks Cup at $3.20. Did you ever have a ride in the Parks Cup?
6: I can't recall, to be honest.
5: You'd remember.
6: Well, not necessarily.
5: If you won it, you'd remember.
6: I didn't win it, but that's not the question you asked. I'm not known for my memory, anyone that

0: knows me would vouch for that.
1: So this is our favourite Wild Zone. It's in those beautiful colours, those blue colours. They really stand out and been a nice little consistent horse all the way through. Been a winner every season it's raced, and it's raced by Sturt Thoroughbred.

0: Racing's from 27 starts and hasn't won at this track, but Amy Mo there at Bathurst. So it is our favourite, ahead of the seven, Butterfly Style at $4.40, and the three, which is Silent Impact at $5.50. Then we get the five, Soul Lady, as well, as these runners start the load-up. Champions League's taken its position in the barriers. 6-3-5-1 for mine, and the six, Wales Angels, is our favourite. It's about to go into the gates as we head up to Curl for our feature race on the program, the Defence Force Cup.
1: That was Butterfly Style with the blanket. So Wales Angel comes forward now. So Soul Lady, Apollo Creed, and Chasing a Quid. This is the feature race. The Campbell and George Defence Force Cup, benchmark 82, good field. We're over the 1460. And just a couple to move in. So Chasing a Quid and Spurline will complete it. Let's have a late look. Wiles Angel drifting to 2.9. Butterfly Style tried at the 4.2. 6 from 7 in the market. So just Chasing a Quid to come forward as the starter ambles down towards his rostrum. Now, the red light's on, but we've still got one out. Goes in now, Chasing a Quid, and we're all set. Ready. Gates are back. They're off in the Defence Force Cup. Region time, Chasing a Quid. All left well, and so too did Wiles Angels. And around it went Apollo Creed. And just ahead of it, as they go down the back, then was Butterfly Style. And they were followed midfield now by Champions League, just getting back with Silent Impact. Next to last, we had Spurline. And just ahead of Spurline was Soul Lady. So 1,000... A little over that to go in the Defence Force Cup, and Apollo Creed has it. So it's Apollo Creed from Chasing a Quid, just getting its head up in the air a little bit. And they were followed then by Butterfly Style. Wiles Angels is running fourth, then Region Time, Champions League, Silent Impact, Soul Lady, and Spurline. Down the hill they slide. And it's Apollo Creed, one time here trained locally, now back at Canberra, Nick Olive, and Apollo Creed leads. Chasing a Quid, just being hard ridden as Butterfly Style goes up underneath it. Now he presents on Wiles Legend, three wide, Region Time. Soul Lady gets to the outside, then Champions League, Apollo Creed in front, Butterfly Style and Wiles Legend are trying to come on with Soul Lady. It's Apollo Creed in front, out wide, Wiles Angels. Wiles Angels is moving up to Apollo Creed. Wiles Angels has won the Defence Force Cup in a photo from either Butterfly Style or Apollo Creed, who was brave. Then came Soul Lady fourth. Well back was Chasing a Quid. There followed Silent Impact, Region Time, Champions League, and Spurline was last.
0: Number six is our winner, our Wiles Angels at 270. Just trimmed up late, Amy McLucas getting up on the outside in the last few bounds there to defeat a gallant Apollo Creed. So the Quinella there to Nick Olive. He will pay to follow next start. He was really good. The seven, Butterfly Style, tried really hard. And five, Soul Lady, not too far away as well. So the Quinella to Nick Olive in our feature race.
2: Yeah, he might jump the gun there, though. That's pretty close on the line with the seven.
0: Yeah, you're right.
2: Butterfly Style. But I tell you what, there's not many riders in our area riding better than Amy McLucas at the moment, in my opinion. She's riding really well, very consistent, and the results are certainly coming her way. And that was a nice ride there, obviously, as anticipated. The stablemate Apollo Creed, he always likes to bowl along in front. He was able to do that, and she just took a sit behind him, and he is really in the groove. He knuckled down really well to hopefully get the better of Apollo Creed. But as I said, Butterfly Style has certainly stuck its nose out at the right time as well. And Soul Lady, I thought, had her chances, ran on okay to run fourth.
0: Yeah, that takes its earnings. Wiles Angels now past $210,000. Patricia Bell, I'm pretty sure Nick might have trained it, or
2: yeah, yes, I think, might be right.
0: I think it was trained by Nick. It might have been raced by Sturt Thoroughbreds as well. So well done to them, building up a really good record. 6-1, I'm hearing, 6-1. So I mean, I saw it's not that bad.
2: It's not that great. No.

0: but I've got that one.
1: Back in the day, so
2: this is good. Great. Now, listen, off the top, Rick, I said, they said, well, Rick said he's the second toughest. I said, well, I reckon I know the toughest. Can you remember a bloke called Alan Grumpy Smith?
1: Well, you're quite right, yeah. It come to mind, yeah, when I was playing footy, Alan Grumpy Smith, 1990 and beyond, he was the man.
2: And still looks as fit as a fiddle to the great Grump. He's like a legend up here, that is for sure.
1: He sure does, and I still remember Alan Smith said to me one day, he did coach me one day, I remember him saying, Smithy, if you had my heart, it'd shake every time it beat. So that was Grumpy for you.
2: An absolute legend. Mate, congratulations. As I said, winning a feature here, your hometown, it doesn't get much better. And to win a big steeplechase like that, well done to you. And I think you're going to have a few more wins as well too. And I don't think you're going to be on Sammy Hargrove's little Christmas card list this year.
1: It's your 20-year reunion next year, so a bit of luck where we can kiss and make up by then. So
2: good on you, mate. Love it. There you go, Sammy. Cop that.
3: Sammy, where do we go from there? Outstanding.
4: He's a good man. He's a great man. A very good footballer as well. He was a big part of that 2007 flag at Elmore. But he's a real character. And he was just as good at giving it out, as you can see, as he was at taking it as well, which is what makes a pretty good bloke around a footy club. So I'm rapt to see him. He used to talk about polo lacrosse. We had no idea what it was. We used to just smile and nod and just walk away in the end, because none of us still have any idea what it is, but he's very passionate about it, and we look forward to seeing you next year, Rick.
3: Oh, I'm glad you remember Rick, because I think it's fair to say Rick doesn't remember you.
4: No, I think that's very, very incorrect.
5: Well, he said he was cutting oranges.
6: Well, what did he say, cutting oranges or playing in the back pocket? On the back. A bit of a swipe.
7: Where did you play, Sammy? Where was your position back in the day?
4: Oh, I think centre-half bench.
3: Left, right, out. Let's head to Tim Edwards for the next strap.
8: They're ready. Racing, Tofino hopped out okay. See you later, baby, out wide as he normally does. Looks for the lead and finds it. Bit of a rebel and Six Stars are up there. I Love News and Leyline are going forward as well for Fight for Freedom's midfield around Tofino. Then came further back in the field came I Love This Song. It's back in third last from Iron Bar, and Jack Rabbit, the former Victorian, is last of all about 6 to 7 off the speed, and the speed's not bad here. Bit of a rebel. Went up inside of See You Later, Baby. He's making the favourite work here. A length away to Leyline in third. Cowley's Creek is fourth. Two back then to Six Stars around I Love News. Fight for Freedom, I Love This Song, Tofino, the next trio from Jack Rabbit getting going, and Iron Bar is last. See you later, baby. Had to do some work mid-race, but now led clearly. 5.50 to run. Second is Bit of a Rebel. Now Leyline got out of a pocket, moves up to be third, is about the challenge. Then I Love News and Six Stars. Cowley's Creek heads the others. Tofino sticks to the fence. Leyline's out after See You Later, Baby. 300 metres to go. See You Later, Baby, the leader. Leyline comes to the middle, is coming on strongly. They get clear. Tofino starting to make ground closest to the inside. It's See You Later, Baby from Leyline. Leyline's coming now. See You Later, Baby's responding though. 50 to go. See You Later, Baby's just in front. And See You Later, Baby. It won from Leyline. Photos third. I Love This Song out wide, and Tofino. They're the two. Not sure there, maybe the outside, but don't hold me to it. Then came Iron Bar. Further back was Bit of a Rebel. Next in came Jack Rabbit. Well back in the field, Six Stars, I Love News, Fight for Freedom, and Cowley's Creek last in.
4: Final training.
8: See you later, baby.
3: See you later, baby. For Travis Dowdle and Will.
9: On him, a fairly looks to be turned out well from Jamie Stable, who just won the previous. Walks out nicely enough, bandaged in front, plenty to like. He's got to be a leading chance.
10: The 10 happy boys. He makes his second start for Cody Moe after finishing fifth on stable debut. How's he looking?
9: He's got a hood coming off. He's drawn a good gate as well. He's put on 16 pounds, probably needed also. He's not the biggest in the world, this fellow. Ran a couple of nice placings at the Valley off of a mark, £5 higher than what he races off today. Quite deep girthed, walks out well. Certainly not the worst.
11: Double Bingo now. He's backing up from Wednesday night. He's set a lot further back than they, I think, would have ideally liked.
9: Yeah, look, he doesn't look too bad. He's actually dropped £4 from his run recently, as you say. Tom Andrea at Zaney going on board for the first time, I think, always has to be a bit of a plus. Getting a little bit warm behind the saddle cloth there, but it is quite a close afternoon. Wouldn't be begrudging that at all, but he looks well enough here, if able to run to his best form.
10: And last we have Keith Young's ride, Turf Phoenix here, looking to make it 18th time lucky today.
9: Yeah, sort of nuggety little grey, this fellow, son of Phoenix of Spain. He's never won in 17 here in Hong Kong. He's a bit eager.

0: But if you like him,
1: he's got his ears pricked, does Sir Turf Phoenix. He's 19-1 for Keith Young and Jimmy Ting. Come back to Nick in a moment for the top four. What about the market, Paul?
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3: There we go, we're 5 minutes out from it, No Other Choice, and Joe Moreira's just got the leg up there. But Nick, help us work this one out.
0: Never the easiest. It'd be nice when No Other Choice gets out of the parade ring. He's doing all sorts of dance moves here. Look, for me, I thought there was probably a bit of a toss-up between the 3, the 4, and also 9 Triumphant Warrior. He's just going past me now, and I think I'm going to side with the 9 here, Triumphant Warrior, for Jamie Richards, who's just won the previous. Comes here in good form, looks well. Bandit in front, but he certainly caught the eye, I felt. In for second goes 3, Enjoy Golf. I thought he looked really well here this afternoon. Majestic Delight, the 4 going in. He goes in. And Call to Command, 7. He's drawn well. He's put on £9, which is probably not the worst. He's a big, solid type of horse, but he's been racing well enough. I know he hasn't won one just yet in 17, but I think he's a player here. So for me, I went 9-3. 4 and 7.
1: Okay, thank you, Nick. 9, 3, 4 and 7. Triumphant Warrior, Enjoy Golf, Majestic Delight and Call to Command, who is the very loose favourite here. Mark, it's 6.2. Did you have him in or going elsewhere?
4: He is in for third. Tom, going always Fluke. He's a good price. 9.1 and 2.9. Had no luck from his draw last time behind Triumphant Warrior. Gets the best gate he's had for a while, and he's placed 2 from 3 in the grade, and they've been... At his last four starts, he went third behind Run Run Smarter, sixth behind Warrior's Dreamer, second to Supreme Winner, and then that 10th behind Triumphant Warrior. Jimmy Orman, Chris So thought they could get things rolling here with Always Fluke winning the third race. 9 in for second, Triumphant Warrior stable looking for a race-to-race double. He was able to lead and win last time, and we've seen Nick Leon lead all of the way earlier today. £10 claims, so only an extra 2 on his back for that last start victory. 7 Call to Command followed him, draws well again, and 3 Enjoy Golf. 1 well in a trial since his last start, comes into Class 5 for the first time, and he has placed 3 from 5 over the 1,200 metres. 1, 9, 7 and 3, Paul, for race number 3.
2: I'm with Blue Baron. I will take a chance on him at 10-1 here. I just think that he'll get the pace in the race to suit. He has improved a bit in his last couple of starts. He's now with Brett Crawford as well. So he's on top of the 6. To beat the favourite, Call to Command, he did run second last time at 2 Triumphant Warrior, and he's my third selection. Triumphant Warrior just up in weight a little bit, and then Majestic Delight's been consistent this season. 6, 7, 9, 4 for me, Tom.
1: Okay, with Enjoy Golf here. He was just off the pace last time out, held his ground, beaten 4 lengths his last 2 now behind Giant Bellin. And also Zupa Fellow. He's back up to 1,200 metres. 5 goes course and distance for 3 minor placings. And Harry Bentley, Frankie Law team up here from barrier number 11. So he's going to need a bit of luck there from the draw. But the trial was easy. He's more than capable. But this gives, I think, him an opportunity to front up here in Class 5 as his money. That's coming for Turf Phoenix. 3 on top of 10 Happy Boys. Still yet to strike, but he has been consistent. Always Fluke's in for a more economical run along the inside this time, one would think, here. And also the 4 goes in. Majestic Delight, he's been consistent. 3, 10, 1, 4, Jack, but 12 runners, 6 of them are non-winners.
3: Yeah, goodness me, it does look competitive. I'm with the top weight, Always Fluke, 8.8 and 2.8. I think that's a nice price. He's only got the 1 win from 21 starts, but he really hasn't been far away from win number 2. Didn't have an easy run from a wide gate last time out. Draws 4, and he's down £4 from when he had 135 on his back last time out. And I do think from that, Barry, he can get into a nice position. And there's only £11 spread in the weights here, so he's not actually carrying too much more than the bottom weight. I've got Triumphant Warrior in for second. He was close to being on top, but there could be a bit of an early burn up here. He went from pillar to post last time out, set some good early sections that day, and he's only up £2 for that. Could well rinse and repeat. Call to Command's in for third. Look, he had a great run last time out. Finished second that day. Has another nice setup from barrier 2 here, and has a nice little drop as well to carrying £127 from 131. And in for fourth, No Other Choice. He was actually third in Class 4.

0: behind Aero Invincible, Max Q and Positive Smiling behind at the beginning of the season. But here he is further down the weights. That was off a rating of 42. He's now a 37. But I think he may well get a nice run from Barrier 1. So it's 1, 9, 7 and 5 for me, Nick.
1: We'll recap Nick's numbers from here. 9, 3, 4 and 7. Triumphant Warrior on top from the paddock over 3, Enjoy Golf at 4. Majestic Delight and also 7, Call to Command. So the paddock numbers 9, 3, 4 and 7. What about the play numbers, Paul?
2: Look, we've got, I've gone with 6, 7 and 9. So there's different ways you can fill up this fish, that's for sure. It's a wide open race. But when Blue Baron, there's no money for him. He's 11 to 1 with the 7, Call to Command, the current favourite. And Triumphant Warrior, who's in the market at 6.6. All the money's coming for Turf Phoenix late. Now, he's one of the double-figured runners. He's coming to 12 and 3.7. He's back with every runner just about through Exotics as well. So a lot of support about the bottom one, Turf Phoenix. I mean, every horse is in the market bar Dash in this race. Dash is at 38 to 1. The next outsider is Double Bingo at 17 to 1. And there's all those horses. 6 of the 12 runners are in single figures, and the way things are going, Turf Phoenix might go into single figures as well.
1: Yeah, well, he's at 12 and 3.7, but it's fair to say he hasn't set the world on fire. One placing from 17 starts.
0: Yeah, that was last time out behind Nebraska, and I can't see this money, to be honest, at 11 and 3.7. I think he's got to take a big step forward. He's trying to make it 18th time lucky. And even from Barrier 8, I mean, I think it's a bit of a muddling map for him as well. So he's still well backed at 11 and 3.7. But I think he's got to take a big step forward here.
1: And so Jack mentioning, Paul, that was behind Nebraska. He won like a good thing again on Wednesday night, didn't he?
2: Yeah, two in a row now. So see if he goes on with it.
1: Yes.
2: I know you've always had a bit of time for him. So.
1: As have you. So just remember that. 10 to 1 currently for a Turf Phoenix at moment. He's gone brown as well.
2: Yeah.
1: Triumphant Warrior is the favourite here. Mark, doesn't look like there's too many left to load here for the third of the afternoon.
3: 5 to 1 favourite. He is Tom Triumphant Warrior. Jamie Richards looking to go race to race. As always, Fluke backed on a place line. Into 2.3 goes in. Majestic Delight comes up. We wait for Happy Boys. Call to Command and Double Bingo, who's had a busy week backing up from Happy Valley on Wednesday night. Now with the choice drawn, 1, Call to Command about to make his way in. Triumphant Warrior now the favourite, 3 to 1. Always Fluke 6.7, Turf Phoenix back out to 12. Double Bingo in, they're all in. Third race, Shark 10. 1,200 metres the distance. They're away and racing. No other choice off the inside left well, as did Enjoy Golf from a wide draw. Always Fluke third early, and then came Blue Baron, Triumphant Warrior. Next then is a Turf Phoenix, and following after a length then is Ruby Sailing with Call to Command on the inside of him. Two lengths away to Happy Boys, Double Bingo, Majestic Delight and Dashes last of all. 800 to go, and the leader is Enjoy Golf by a neck over Triumphant Warrior. The speed is good. Running third is No Other Choice and Blue Baron fourth. Fifth is Call to Command. Next is Turf Phoenix, and between horses is always Fluke. Two lengths to Ruby Sailing, Happy Boys. Double Bingo, Majestic Delight and Dashes last a turn. The leader is Enjoy Golf, 400 metres to go. 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Triumphant Warrior labours, then Call to Command, always Fluke and Blue Baron. 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Three lengths in front of No Other Choice and Call to Command. And then came always Fluke, but it's Enjoy Golf about three or four in front of No Other Choice. 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Then came Call to Command, Majestic Delight, Blue Baron, Triumphant Warrior, always Fluke, Dash, Happy Boys, Ruby Sailing, and Turf Phoenix has run last. One for the retirees, Golf beating Bingo, 12 and 4. Harry Bentley and Frankie Law with the winner. 11 second Double Bingo. Andrea Rizzani and Ricky Yu at 4.4 on No Other Choice. Number 5, Joe Marira and Casper Founds at 3.4. Not a real good day for Golf unless you back this one. He jumped fast. He was on the class drop. He led, and at start number 25, he's won his second race. He travelled like a winner a long way out. Double Bingo's flashed home on the back up for second. No Other Choice, who followed the speed, stayed on 110.64. They ended up outside standard. It was a fairly solid middle section, but in the end, Enjoy Golf is
4: a minute away from start time. Let's head to Rick McIntosh for his thoughts here on the sixth.

And they're about to move in here, Tim, for the McClure Earth moving. Yeah, all those horses at the top of the market all ran well at Warrnambool, didn't they? Southern Crescent was really good in that Celsa Fella race where he was well backed and arrived on the line. And Dobkins just missed knocking off the Kill Club. So they meet again. And the punters think one of the three will win. Hello, Miss Tall Chief, who's been ridden by the Warrnambool Cup winning jockey Kate Walters, is $6.50, fourth best and all in the timing. Is at seven. And they're loading in pretty well here. The McClure Earth moving, race six, the Cup next at Cassenden. And the starter coming over now, Mr. Mellion. It's up on top of the platform, and we're ready to go. We're racing at Stalldom, in Victoria.

0: which also includes the cup. Maso City, the border hopper, only one to be loaded. Good crowd in, weather's been good, and they're off in the sixth. El Paso City out wide wants to chance the arm, the kill club away hard. So was Dobkins and Miss Tool Chief burrowing up on the rails. Beautiful Jewel was next, and then Southern Crescent from Sacramento. Three lengths further back to All in the Timing, then Glove Artist, and last of all was the Toppy Lake Tie going down the back. And the speed real good here is going to the lead, Miss Tool Chief from the Kill Club. El Paso City was trying to drop in on the outside of Dobkins, and then Beautiful Jewel back on the rails. Southern Crescent close enough if it's good enough, followed by Sacramento, and they've left the others behind. All in the Timing, Lake Tie, and also Glove Artist up before the turn. And Miss Tool Chief at the 400 metres going sweetly by a length and a half on the Kill Club, El Paso City. Then Dobkins, Beautiful Jewel. Southern Crescent's got to the outside. So has Sacramento, head on the side, but he's trying to finish off. Miss Tool Chief running on empty. El Paso City still coming with Southern Crescent on the outside, and Southern Crescent hit the lead and is going to win. Southern Crescent got a beautiful ride, goes on to win three quarters El Paso City. There's one for the Black Book, All in the Timing, smashing home. Think it nabbed third over Sacramento, then Dobkins, followed by the Kill Club, Beautiful Jewel, Miss Tool Chief tied in the straight from Lake Tie and Glove Artist.
1: I think that was what Southern Crescent gets the cash. A good ride from Melissa Julius. A great training performance from Aaron Purcell to turn her around from a heavy track run at the Bull only 10 or so days ago. El Paso City was a good run. Brave in for second, and All in the Timing will run third. So 6, 3, 2, and 5. Well found, Hutch, because she travelled like the winner a long way out.
2: As Benny said, I think what helped today, I mean, there was more pace than I envisaged.
1: Yes.
2: The front trio burnt themselves in, but that meant that we were close enough, we tracked in. I must admit, turning in, I thought we were going to win a little easier. But the runner-up was good at winning its last start and quite a high-rating race as well, even though the format of it hasn't worked out well. So, no, nice ride and quickened up well. So.
3: The fourth, Stockholm, you'd likely to punch forward, settle up on speed and give them something to gun down. 6, 5, 7, 8.
4: There's Stockholm there, just being a bit of a lad. He presents amazing, as he has done all preparation. He's a bit of a dude, isn't he? All right, I'm 12, 8, 6 and 7. Would love to have fit your old saying. I would have loved to have fit 7 into 4 here. I'm going to go Jasper's Way. I just think he's a horse on the up.
3: That's harder than fitting 5 into 4.
4: I really was trying to stretch myself there. I just love when horses show versatility and adaptability. I think it's very encouraging. They had to have a little bit of a checkered preparation with him in terms of probably the distance you see on the form guide, and that was because he got a start in the country championships qualifier. So by design they've had to train him that way for that 1400 meter, where he was really poorly weighted under the set weight scale, and he went to 1700 meters two back, which looked really ideal. And Egyptologist, it was quite a speed day that day. He led them up, as did Perfumist, and he was sort of the best of the back markers. He then dropped back to 1400, where his minimum or his bottom range was at 13, and he won. He put them away nicely. Kuma Hutt franked the form at Quirindi, and he's only at start 13, so he is on an upward trajectory, I believe, and he's proven in the wet. I've got the 8, the Danger Stockholm. He's going to appreciate getting out to the 1600 now. He's a tenacious horse. He gets in for the fight. He still parades well. As I said, he's beaten Green Run this prep, albeit probably an unsuitable trip for Green Run. The 6 in Green Run, speaking of. I thought he was a touch inconclusive last start, but he did have to alter course. So he had that interrupted run, and he's nice with an uninterrupted run from off speed. And he's going to offer a lot with that 2 kilos off that lightweight. Jacob Stiff is amazing, amazing at these races over 1600 and beyond in terms of patience. And the 7, McClay, because he's so honest from a value perspective, even though I'm already out of the quaddy. He's been doing good things at unsuitable trips too. Very nice late work last start to go 1600 here today. And instead, I deliver her out because it was boring, because I know she's going to run well. She's a marvel. She's amazing. So I can't begrudge her. She is certainly a force to be reckoned with and had an amazing prep. Faultless. 12, 8, 6.

0: 6 and 7.
1: She got in as low as 270 a couple of minutes ago instead. Yeah, just back out to 290 now. Green Run did get out to $6. He's back into $5 the last 2 minutes. Jasper's Way's been holding pretty firm around that 5-5.50 mark. Mm. At odds, Astana's just been 10 into 9s. Stockholm's drifted out to 14s. And a little nibble from McClay in the last 7 or 8 minutes, $18 into 15s.
0: Yeah, it's a decent little pool, so a good push for your favourite here, the beautiful Lonro mare. Okay, let's head upstairs to BK for the 2026 Parks Cup.
2: A benchmark 72 there, and I don't think a lot went his way. He was back in the field a long, long way indeed. So they're just trying to get Turgenev in. He's not being the most cooperative here today, Turgenev. Ash Stanley trying to get Turgenev to go forward inch by inch. He's coming up, but not quite yet. Just digs the heels in, Turgenev, a $34 chance, who sealed off well at Narromine 2 starts ago in open grade. So the attendants link arms behind Turgenev, and he goes in. And we may have one more to load. And that would be Jasper's Way. So the Parks Gold Cup for the Park Services Club, we're just about to be good to go as Jasper's Way wastes no time in taking the outside alley. We're just about set at the mile, ready to run the gate to back. They're off and racing in the Parks Cup for 2026, and Ace Stunner left well. So did County Kilkenny, and Stocco makes a line of three up the front. Jasper's Way's trying to slot in with Instead in the middle of the group. Green Run's got a few behind it. They are McClay, Burgundy Girl 1.5 away, and last is Turgenev, at least 8 off the front. So up in front is Ace Stunner racing with Stocco, and they are going to clear out 3 lengths on County Kilkenny racing third, the outside of Jasper's Way. Instead is 1.5 further back, McClay Green Run. Second to last is Burgundy Girl, and last of all is Turgenev past the 9.50. So the leader now is Stockholm. Eventually got in front of Ace Stunner, and there's 1.5 between them. Third is Jasper's Way. One off the inside with County Kilkenny. McClay and Green Run is going to make a long protracted run. 3 wide at the 800. Back behind those is Instead, third to last, Turgenev. Last of all is Burgundy Girl, still at least 8 off the front as they run towards the 600. Stockholm setting a pretty good speed out in front. Over the mile distance here, leads by 2A Stunner. Third is Jasper's Way, just niggled at. Green Run's also trying to get into the race now from McClay between runners. County Kilkenny up the inside. Favourites nowhere at this stage. Instead, third to last, Turgenev. Last of all is Burgundy Girl. On the swing, A Stunner coming after Stockholm. Right down the outside is Green Run in company also with Jasper's Way. They look to have it between them, those four. Instead starting to chop down the ground, but A Stunner cleared away in the Parks Cup and won. Second spot will be a photo Stockholm or Jasper's Way, and Green Run's not been beaten far. They were followed in by Burgundy Girl, with also McClay. Well back in the field was County Kilkenny, and Turgenev never got hot today, and it is a very good victory in the Parks Gold Cup, and really dominated them late.
0: Sorry, I just got to go on. All right, a stunner for Daryl Burnett, $9.30 in the pickup ride. Oh, how good's the pickup ride? Michaela Weir.

0: goes nicely. Probably holds out instead for third.
1: Hard to go wrong. Ben Kennedy with an earlier winner. His first in over 4 years. And he recently made a comeback to race riding. Former Perth jockey, so big highlight for the meeting. His comeback victory earlier. And here is So You Excel. Sale Turf Club Foundation 0-62 over the 14-19 metres. And attendant in with Bajaria. High Ambitions, Restless as well. And the rider of High Ambitions, Tia Nugent's jumping out of the saddle. So some sort of issue down in barrier number one. Tavachi Code is also a little restless. Now, looks like they're going to back out High Ambitions and will be vetted. So High Ambitions, an $11 chance. Last start winner when returning from a break. Goes from the 1,200 of its victory here to the 1,400. But High Ambitions got a little stirred up in that inside alley. It's been past fit to run, so it will take its place. T.O. Nugent will climb back on board. Here he is. High Ambitions to come up, and then they'll be right again. Scalable, a little restless. They're all in. This is race number 7 from Sale, and gates spring open. And Bajaria was quickly into stride. Lil Orlov is making early ground, and then High Ambitions back on the running rail from Decanted, and then followed by Tavachi Code in fifth spot. So Excel is whizzing right around the field. Fatty Finn is mid-pack and covering a bit of ground, and then comes Ferocious Frankie and Scalable. Keep Thinking and Lots of Time. And two lengths away to Hard to Go Wrong. So top of the track, close to 1,000 metres to go. Lil Orlov takes the lead from So Excel, who goes to second. Bajaria now with cover on the inside of Decanted. 2.5 lengths, High Ambitions. Tavachi Code and Fatty Finn three deep the trip. They were followed by Ferocious Frankie, then comes

0: Ferocious Frankie cut the corner. Tavachi Code keep thinking. Here's Bajaria making a move. Bajaria goes up to Little Orlov. They've got three lengths then on Decanted Fatty Finn. High Ambitions and Ferocious Frankie, but Bajaria took over. 100 to go. Bajaria from Little Orlov ahead away, staying on bravely, trying to pick up again. It's going to be close. Little Orlov's kicked back and won it. Little Orlov beats Bajaria, who had it cold, and they got two lengths on the rest of them. Lots of time was running on from Decanted Fatty Finn. High Ambitions and then Hard to Go Wrong from last rattling at the end from Keep Thinking Scalable, and then Tavachi Code, Ferocious Frankie, and So You Excel.
1: Wow, that race changed complexion in the last furlong. Lil Orlov off the canvas comes back and beats Baharia for Ben Brisbane and Lockie King. 11 lots of time will run third, 5, 10 and 11. You had some queries about Baharia at 1400 metres, Benny. They were proven right. Gee whiz, if you backed Baharia, you were in the queue counting the cash.
2: Yeah, that wouldn't have been nice to take that as a loss, but
3: beaten a length by a horse that's clearly in some terrific form at the moment in Styland. So I thought the effort there last start was really good. Gets the services of Lucy Fiore in the saddle here today. Much better gate to work with as well. We shouldn't have to do anywhere near as much work in the run. And since that maiden win back in March of this year, very impressive maiden win at Belmont Park as well. She certainly had a few excuses in her run since then, particularly last start. So I thought she'd take some beating here today. Dance with me as she shortens up once again into $1.70, and she was one that I would have been happy to throw in the multi for those that are playing at home and following the Peter Fernie train here today. So the two goes on top for me. Dance with me from four in for second, and Nistereth, who will certainly give them something to run down. Don't think she wants any further than the 1100 metres. I think even the 1100 metres is right on the edge of her distance range, but if she can find the front and dictate terms, Holly Noddle in the saddle, she can certainly kick hard into the corner and give them something to run down late. The three, Deeply Rooted, in for third, as you mentioned, Tess, was a really strong maiden winner last up. Perhaps a bit of a question mark, the strength of the horses that she was able to put away, or he was able to put away in that victory there last up, but it was certainly a strong performance. And the one in for fourth in God's Wrath, who was able to break through at start number 25 there last start. It had been a while he had to wait to put that maiden win on the board, but he seems to be loving life up here on the Goldfields. His previous couple of runs have been his best for quite some time. 2, 4, 3, and 1, my numbers here in race number 2, Tess, but I do think that Dance With Me can make it a race-to-race double. Excuse me, a race-to-race double for the Fernie stable to kick off proceedings here today.
4: 2, 4, 3, and 1 here for Riley Morgan. Race number 2. The two on top, Dance With Me, our $1.75 favourite, Peter Fernie, Lucy Fiore, looking to go bang bang here starting this afternoon. Here's Royce now for the call.
5: Thanks, Tess. Thanks, Riley. Yes, one to move forward here. And that is Royal Defence, goes forward from the Naylor Yard. So stand by, we're set. It's the Gay Robinson Memorial. Gates fly, they're off racing. Now, Royal Defence just a stride slow. Royal Muckup going back also. With early speed, it was Nistereth who finds the top and shows out a length, running second around the outside. A lot of banter, just pulling for some more rain. Settling down third next of all is Dance With Me. They were followed by God's Wrath, who settles down midfield. The inside next of all, Deeply Rooted, to the outside, Royal Muckup. And at the tail, it's Royal Defence. 650 metres to run as they go onto Charles Street. And it's Nistereth, who shows the way now by a half a length, running second the outside, a lot of banter. Now, Dance With Me getting a perfect run behind the stablemate and leader in Nistereth. To the outside, we had God's Wrath, followed by Royal Muck up the inside to Deeply Rooted. And at the tail, it's Royal Defence, with only five lengths covering the field. As they straighten up for the run home, it's Nistereth, being tackled by a lot of banter. Now coming through, Dance With Me gets the split to come through for Fiore. Then we had God's Wrath with Deeply Rooted, who's under a hold, just needs a split. It's Nistereth in front. Here's Dance With Me with a lot of banter. Dance With Me exploding through from a lot of banter and Nistereth, but it's going to be Dance With Me who goes on and wins. A lot of banter second, photo third, Deeply Rooted. Bit unlucky in the straight, just needed a run. Nistereth was over on the inside in that photo. They were followed by God's Wrath, Royal Muck Up and Royal Defence at the tail. Dance With Me, not an overly comfortable watch if you took the shorts, but got the split. And needed the line, has gone on to win by a neck. From a lot of banter, who was game, sat outside the leader, absorbed plenty of pressure, and has gone down by a

0: Narrow margin there. A lot of banter from the Tapper yard. And a photo there, we had Nistereth and also Deeply Rooted down the outside, who just needed to get off heels. Deeply Rooted was travelling quite well with a furlong to run, but couldn't get clear air. And you can see there with the head on, finally does so. And
1: a market update, please.
2: So Papaya Bros, the favourite, has moved from 2.5, 25 a time for us, 40 massive reward. Nevis G in the market at 4.3, 14 Old Town, 60 Speedy Power, 54 Lightness of Being, 7.7 Mighty Fighter, Ammo Ergo Summit 74, 6.2 Better and Better, 11 Little Monster, and 33 the bottom one, Viva Boss.
3: Thank you, Paul. Okay, down to you, Nick, for the top four here on the fourth of the afternoon.
4: Yeah, look, I'm going to go the five. Old Town looked the best here. There wasn't much between, I didn't think, 5, 8, 10, and 1 in fairness, but Old Town, I thought, looked really fitting well here this afternoon. His trials looked pretty good, and if returning to form, then I think as far as his looks and his parade are concerned, he certainly should be running well. So five on top. The eight goes in for second. That's my value, Mighty Fighter. I like the way he paraded. Nice and relaxed. He looks to have stripped fitter for his run last time at the Valley where he was running home, so didn't mind him at all. 10, Better and Better goes in. Big, strong type of horses. He's put on 13 pounds as well. He looks really well for it. He goes in for third. And the top one, Papaya Bros. He wasn't too far off them at all, the favourite. Two very good runs so far. Dropping back to 6 furlongs should suit. Remains in the grade. I thought there was not much between those four. 5, 8, 10, 1.
1: There we go, 5, 8, 10, 1 for Nick here. We're only 6 minutes out from race four. Mark, who have you got on top?
5: Nick on the five here, Old Town for Jimmy Orman and Mark Newnham. Blinkers go on. Like the trial with Blinkers when running second behind Meaningful Dragon. He ran on well under a good hold. 1,200 metres suits. He's a course and distance winner. Thought he was just fair last time. That was his first run for Mark Newnham. But the Blinkers, if the trial is any indication, have made a strong change to his form. So five on top to beat number four, Navas G. In essence, his last start, his first one, but he missed a run going into it. So he'll come out of that race a fitter horse as well. Gets that £10 claim. Stayed on strongly behind Packing King. Papaya Bros back to the 1,200 metres. He was beaten with £135 last time from barrier number six. So that's the reason he's in for third, because he does have the top weight again. And number eight, Mighty Fighter, only had the two starts. Few excuses on debut, and then he did his best late when fifth behind Game Player Elite. Stayed on after a tough run. He's drawn a gate for the first time. 4, 5, 1, and 8 here, Paul, for race number four.
2: With the one, Papaya Bros, the favourite. Look, both runs have been very good. Obviously one on debut and ran third in a strong form race next up. The eight, Mighty Fighter. I've liked his improvement from start one to start two. Now, the only little query was the second start was at Happy Valley. Let's see if he can now come back to Charlton and do it. He's drawn nicely in barrier 3-2 as well, though. Old Town, I agree with what Mark was saying there. Blinkers on will help. He'll go in. And I haven't totally given up on Ammo Ergo Sun. I know he's a big price, over 70-1, but he's only had the three starts and still a youngster as a three-year-old, and he should get a nice run from barrier number 2. He got there in the end. 1, 8, 5, and 9 there, Tom.
3: Quick slurp of water. 5, 1, 8, and 4. Old Town here, a bit like Mark. I like the trial coming into with this, and he put up a very similar closing section to what Mr. Incredible did when he won last time out. Nothing wrong with the trial. There wasn't too much pressure asked of him, so we're hoping he can improve here with the blinkers on. Old Town at number 5. Papaya Bros is in, but he's quite short here at 2.5. He delivered obviously at 20-1 and then went off 2.7 and was held up a little bit there in the early part of the straight, but he stayed on okay. Wasn't the quickest out. Nothing wrong with the trial. It's been a decent form race as well. Mighty Fighter is in number 8, and don't mind 4 here as well. Navas G. See if he can front up here. Second time of asking for Douglas White. 5, 1, 8, and 4.
1: Thanks, Tom. I'm going to be with the top weight Papaya Bros here. I like the way he quickened to win on debut. Last time out, he ran on well off a hot pace. Looked like he was going to sweep on pass, but Indeed and Just Follow Me just held him back in third. I think this step back to the 1,200 will suit, even if there is a decent pace on perhaps that 1,400 metres off a hot pace. Stretched him somewhat last time out. Navas G's in for second. It was a solid third in a respectable time, I thought, last time, and rallied nicely late on after showing some decent early speed. Little Monsters in for third. It wasn't too long ago that he was second behind Oreo. Hasn't quite lived up to that since. There's been a few excuses, though. He's had a few tough chip trips.

trips from wide gates, another wide gate today. He was fourth at Happy Valley last time out, but I get the impression Chartin does actually suit him better. And in for fourth, Viva Boss, number 12. Well beaten recently, but barrier one, a very lightweight, does make you

0: that way on parade today. In for third, King Horse, from a betting perspective. Obviously, he's been costly and tough enough to follow on occasions, but that said, judging him on how he paraded, he was one of the better ones. And Papaya Bros, that horse on screen, as you can see, nice and relaxed around by the start. Only had limited runs too so far, but he's looked good. And this trip, clearly, his winning trip might just allow him to go in again. 5-8, 10-1 for me.
1: Thank you, Nick. They're down at the start. Give us the play, Paul.
2: Yeah, we've got a couple of value bets in this. So we've got Old Town at 14-1, Mighty Fighter there at 7.3, and also we'll throw in the favourite, Papaya Bro. So 1, 5, and 8 is the play. Money coming for the 3, massive reward through Exotics, and also the 4, Navis G, who is the clear second favourite. And he's at 4.3 as Navis G. But Papaya Bros, the 2.5 favourite currently.
1: Indeed. Obviously, Jack Casper Found has made it no secret. He's certainly challenging for the Trainers' Championship this year. But coming into today's meeting, progress has just been stalled a little bit the last two meetings.
3: Yeah, you're right. Of course, that four-timer with Joe Moreira at Happy Valley started things off with a bang. Slowed somewhat since then, but it looks like he's got a good chance here with Papaya Bros and continues throughout the meeting.
1: Last winner for the stable was going back to Sky Vino here on the dirt. And prior to that, there was another two meetings that had drawn blanks as well. He's into 2.4 now, is Papaya Bros. Time for us, Nick, how is he parading? Because he's a big price here and he's not been beaten too far as last couple.
0: Yeah, look, I didn't think he was the worst of them. Those four that I had in, they for me were the better looking four. But look, he wasn't a million miles away. I was just concerned a bit with his record. For one, is 0-7. He's 0-5 here. His best run so far has come at Happy Valley. So, I was happy enough to watch him here today.
1: Massive reward to Paul. He's trialled at Happy Valley since his last run. Any positive vibes from you on that trial?
2: I thought it was okay, but he'd still like to see him come and do it on the track. Massive reward. He's only had the one start, so you know you can say he's open to improvement. He's by Toronado. The breed does well here. Changing the gear with the cheek pieces on. And he was a little bit green on debut as well. So from barrier 6, I mean, he is entitled to improve. He's at 40-1 currently.
1: Ethan Brown with a winner, of course, yesterday at the Doomben 10,000 meeting. And he is back riding here. Of course, he ran fourth on Jimmy Starr in the Doomben 10,000 yesterday as well. Light is now flashing. Little Monster Jack, is he going to lamp here late, do you think, at all? Because he's been running on, but sometimes he's his own worst enemy, and he's had a few things go against him too.
3: I think he will, Shorten. I think you're right at $11. I think there's a few points bigger than he should be. He can be his own worst enemy, as you say, but I think despite drawing barrier 11, hopefully he can have slightly less hindrances than he has had in the past, because I think there's plenty of ability there.
1: Little Monster there, currently at $10 in the market. A recap on his parade, Nick?
0: Little Monster. Let's have a look. I thought there were certainly others better on parade here today, but he was just a little bit on his toes. But he certainly wasn't the worst, put it that way, but there were certainly 5 or 6 that were better than him.
1: Any late moves, Paul?
2: Nothing in the win in place, except for the favourite, Papaya Bros, into 2.4.
1: There is Little Monster going up into the gates after this race. We're off to Japan, so there'll be no full race replay. We'll be straight into the patrol, because we are off to a Tokyo Racecourse for the Grade 1 Victoria Mile. Favourite here, Mark, he's just out a smidge to a 2.6, that is Papaya Bros.
4: He is, Tom, 4.6 about number 4, which is Navas G. And we wait for a time for us to complete the line in the 4th at Sha Tin. We'll be ready. Little Monster's green lamp down, 8.2. Another wide draw, he just cannot draw a gate, Little Monster. They're racing. And Speedy Power just a little slow from out wide, and no early pace from Navas G. He's out the back just after the start. Viva Boss began well. So too Little Monster, and Lightness of Being right there with Better and Better. Then came a time for us. Speedy Power's now going to get out and loop the field from MO Ergo, some massive reward. Then Papaya Bros, Old Town, and 3 lengths away last Navas G. Little Monster able to get across and lead.

0: He's out by two lengths over Lightness of Being and Speedy Power now three up to third. Viva Boss fourth the inside, but pushed along from Better and Better. A Time for Us, Emma Ergo Sum, then Papaya Bros, Mighty Fighter. Massive Reward, Old Town and Navas G. Little Monster is the leader, 400 metres to go. Over Speedy Power and Lightness of Being in the middle. Then Better and Better, A Time for Us, Mighty Fighter next. From Viva Boss and Papaya Bros with about six to make up, but it's still Little Monster. Better and Better's coming after him. They've got it between them. Little Monster and Better miles in front of Mighty Fighter. Little Monster still in front of Better and Better. He's drifting up the track, Little Monster, but he's going to win. Little Monster beat home Better and Better. Mighty Fighter and either Papaya Bros or Old Town. Then came Speedy Power. Not a bad debut from him at all. From Navas G, A Time for Us, Massive Reward, Lightness of Being, Emo Ergo Summon, Viva Boss has run last. Little Monster wins. Number 11. Derek Long at 7.5 and 2.4 has beaten 10 Better and Better. Alexi Bedell and Frankie Law at 1.8. Nate Mighty Fighter and Hugh Bowman and Ricky Yu at 1.9. He's had some horrible barriers. Nightmare barriers being a name like Little Monster, probably, to put it right. He did want to lug up the track a little bit, but he's been able to get the job done. Better and Better loomed up, looked to have his chance to get past, but he's had to settle for another placing. And Derek Long straight to the lead with it.
1: Fielder moving into line well. 2.45 inherently's been well backed off its impressive win at the Bull. Al James has gone the other way. It also won impressively at the Bull after $3. Tiny bit of a cranky parade, but he always does that, to be fair. So surprised he's getting out so deep. 3.10 now. And then 5.50, Kachink. Hawk Power to go to the outside gate. Field of Eight. Face up to the starter for the cup. Down to the judge in one. Thanks again to Foodworks. Line looks good. Starter happy with them. Now he hits the button. And they're off and running. Al James away safely with Flying Basil, last year's winner. And Kachink is driving up. They're followed next in the race by Mercurial Boy, who's wider out around Kellyanne. Next in the field was Inherently as they come down to the post, then Bonfate and also Hawk Power. At the judge with a circuit to go, last year's winner Flying Basil led the way from Mercurial Boy. Kachink ducking in behind the leader, now is third. Kellyanne ends up fourth, 1-1 as they travel to the back, and then Al James. Next, Inherently is slotted in nicely, sixth, and they're followed two lengths further back then to Bonfate, who's on the inside of Hawk Power. Going into the back, and Flying Basil trying to go back to back in the cup, led by a length and a half on Mercurial Boy. Kachink on the rails is third. Kellyanne sits up fourth, 1-1, and then Al James the rails, followed next by Inherently, two lengths further back then to Hawk Power, who's last on the outside of Bonfate. So Flying Basil past the 1,000-metre mark. He's kept them rolling okay. A length and a half on Mercurial Boy, and Kachink third in the box seat. Fourth is Kellyanne, and then Al James is travelling back along the inside. Fifth from Inherently in striking distance. Next in the field, then on the rails, was Bonfate. And last of all was Hawk Power. Flying Basil's kept them running, though.

0: Bentley's making its run and starting to move into the race quickly, and then Al James looking for a way out as they come to the turn. It's Flying Basil now being collared by Inherently. Kachinka's getting a run through, and they're followed by Al James also trying to do the same with Hawk Power into the straight. Kachink got the run, goes after it. Inherently now comes after it, and down the outside as Hawk Power. Inherently moved up to take a narrow lead. Hawk Power on the outside running a race. Inherently in front though, fending off Hawk Power, who keeps on coming. Inherently, Hawk Power, Inherently just won. Inherently beat Hawk Power by a nose. Third went to Al James, fourth Kachink. Then followed Bonfate Kellyanne, and a long way back to Flying Basil and Mercurial Boy.
1: Inherently wins the Casterton Cup, just holds off Hawk Power, who was coming and coming and coming, but the challenge kept being repelled by the winner under the guidance of Jack Hill. L. James runs third and Kachink runs fourth. Bravo, Clint Hutchison. Well played. Well,
2: bravo to Jack Hill. I thought he'd gone pretty early, but it was probably, in some respects, the
3: beautiful run in transit last time out when winning and beating, what did you say there, Georgina Cartwright aboard there. She'd done a great job on that occasion. Hopefully Ben can do the same here today. The one, Warner, goes in for second. I think the natural danger here for me was Super, weaving a path from back last time out at Rockhampton. Gets the extra 100 metres today, which is only going to suit, and he's one for one on the poly. So definitely a danger here for me. I can understand the short quote. The two, Pieronti, who has good synthetic form, goes in for third for me. She's had two goes for a win and a second on the track. And then I've got the six in Albanian Beauty, who's just running super at the minute. Was a winner two starts ago at Warwick and was good at his latest run out there too, running on late. He goes in for fourth for me. So I'm 11, 1, 2, 6 here. Our favourite's just out to the $2 mark here, and there is still some good support here for the 11 in State of Fact, $7 into $5.50. So liking that little bit of a market trend that we're seeing for him, Brody.
4: Just about set here, Steph. We might have one or two more to load away as North Channel's one of the last ones to go in. So let's head upstairs to Jared Wessel. Good late money for State of Fact, but at the moment it's Warner that has been clearly best backed.
5: We're out from the rest, headed by Albanian Beauty, who's solid as well, $10 into $9. Now UCL comes forward. Red light turned on. They're set to go. Race 7 at the Sunshine Coast. And they're off and racing now, and Warner sprung out of the gates. He was one of the first to begin. UCL's got speed out wide. Harley Charlie near the rail with State of Fact, Albanian Beauty, and Boomcourt starting to go forward as well around the outside of those runners. Then came Giottapelli behind them, followed next in the field by Decimus as they settle down. Then Pieronti from North Channel, Roxette, and a length and a half away to Full Strength last of all. So they shuffle up in the middle part, and taking the lead now, UCL from Boomcourt going up to Eyeball at second. They're a length and a half in front of Harley Charlie, third on the inside of State of Fact, and then a real clump of runners there. Still out wide, Giottapelli going forward. Behind them was North Channel improving in the centre from Albanian Beauty. Warner's out four wide here, the favourite. Then Roxette, Decimus, Full Strength, and Pieronti shuffle back to last of all. There hasn't been a great deal of speed on here as they approach the turn. 500 left to go, and in front on the inside is UCL, joined now by Boomcourt. Then came on the outside, starting to loom up, was Giottapelli. Warner's always been wide, trying to finish off with Full Strength coming down the middle as well, and then Decimus and Pieronti. So out in front, UCL moving up Full Strength strongly. Warner's trying to pick up in the middle, and then came Decimus and Pieronti. It's Full Strength up to UCL, trying to kick back on the inside. Full Strength and UCL, they get away from Warner. Full Strength in front draws a neck clear on UCL, and Full Strength wins it. Full Strength won for the bookies, beat UCL. Photo third, Albanian Beauty coming at Warner with Harley Charlie on the inside as well. Then Decimus, Roxette next, and then came behind those horses Pieronti from further back State of Fact, and then Giottapelli from North Channel, and Boomcourt last of all.
4: Full Strength at a big quote, $30.20 and $6.50. Get a deserved pat down the neck by Monty Philpott after Full Strength was too tough for UCL. $5.10, Steve Sutherland runs second once again today. Photo in for the Miners. We'll bring those numbers to you very shortly. The long head by a photo here, Steph. 1:25.11, the time from race number 7.
3: Yeah, all runners with Full Strength. here. He's come out of the same race as State of Fact last time when only beaten two lengths there. I thought potentially

0: He'd be looking for a little bit further here today, but he's got the job done well here under Montana Philpott. That claim certainly doing the job there as well, bringing him down to the 58 kilos. You can see he's the widest runner there on the turn, but he was able to build that momentum and finish off too strong. The 13 in at UCL was Gallant there in for second. The one, Warner, our favourite, sticks on there for third. Just probably didn't find as much as I probably thought he would, but probably had a little bit of a tougher run in transit as well. They were very bunched. It was quite a muddly run race. There wasn't a lot of tempo throughout, and probably that lack of speed didn't help Warner in the finish there. And the 14, Harley Charlie, gets home in for fourth. 3:13, 1:14.
1: As we head straight to Parks for their next event.
2: As much as $26 last night. So the line taking shape. Back to Hobart for Thoroughbred Racing next Sunday. Hobart, the venue for harness racing tonight. Paul Langham covering that meeting. He's always a winner. One of two greys in the race, and the lights on. Taz Trucks, benchmark 60, over 1,650 metres. Last in Devonport. Starter holding them. Alpine Trout keen to get on with it. Gates the back now. The last in Devonport's underway. Alpine Blast out wide began well, but a bit of speed underneath, with Holsom looking to take up a forward position. Lonnie Knight's prominent. Alpine Trout also there, and deeper out, Thin Red Line. Simply Deep is deep, followed by Scarletti. He's back along the inside. Alpine Blast, Gamorley, and always a winner towards the tail. It's a tight and compact field as they head out towards the 1,200 metres. Rushing up is Thin Red Line, going to take up the lead. Simply Deep, the outside, now pressing on, and they draw two or three lengths clear over Holsom and Alpine Trout. Scarletti was one of the next ones from Alpine Blast. Gamorley was next. And back towards the tail end of the field was always a winner. Lonnie Knight's just ahead of those. Down the back straight in the direction of the 800 metre mark, and Simply Deep's off and gone. Simply Deep, the best part of eight lengths in front. Thin Red Line in second spot, Alpine Trout third, Holsom the inside from Lonnie Knights and Scarletti. Scamorley was one of the next ones from Always a Winner and Alpine Blast. At the 500 metre mark, well, at least the leader is, and that's Simply Deep, but the margin's been reduced to about four lengths. Thin Red Line in second placing, Alpine Trout third, and they get out by another four or five lengths over Lonnie Knights and Scamorley. They're in the home straight, Simply Deep in front. Thin Red Line, the main danger, three or four away to Alpine Trout. It's Thin Red Line in the bright yellow cap running to the lead at the 150 metre mark from Alpine Trout and Simply Deep, but it's going to be Thin Red Line in front getting close to home, and Thin Red Line won the last. Alpine Trout got up for second. Simply Deep was next from Scarletti, always a winner. Lonnie Knight's one of the next ones in, followed by Scamorley. Alpine Blast, they're deeper on the track. And Holsom, one of the last in. And that is a very dark Devonport done and dusted today. Number 8, Thin Red Line. A treble for Cody Jordan. And that'll give her the Jockey's Challenge today. $21.40 and $4. 7, Alpine Trout.
3: He's a decent go as well. And Flying Mickey was 8.50 into 7s when... we put that pot bet on, and there's a bit of specking a bit lower down on the card at some at a price. But, yeah, most of the late money going towards Kingsbury and the 11, that's Money Brother.
4: You're looking for an absolute blowout. I've seen, you know, there's a lot worse $151 chances than Blondo. It just about should have won two starts ago, and then it was three wide, no cover last time. Speaking of having won a long time, I think it's about 1,500 days since it's won.
5: Good luck.
4: But it's $151.
5: If you want to throw a dollar on it, go for it.
4: But, yeah, anyway.
5: 1% of the pot.
4: It's not even my top four. It wouldn't be my top six, but it's a good 150s chance. But Flying Mickey, give him strength.
6: Let's head to Adamo for his call of race eight.
7: And Blondo to come up. And we'll be set for the last. Lucky we're not running any later, otherwise... we'll need to switch some lights on. Wilf about to come up. So Wilf circling around. Kobe Jennings about to bring up Wolf, drawn wide. Should be a competitive race, big field. Lights flashing. Kingsbury favourite. They're ready. And away, Kingsbury jumped pretty well from the centre of the line for the moment, midfield. Zootanium and That's Money Brother came out quickly with Superset driving through. These three lead the way. Two lengths to Pedo from Mike. Kingsbury is fifth. Then comes Axiom travelling back near the inside. Wolf is wide from Bossy Star. And then Rogue Warrior, Blondo and Flying Mickey went back to last. So heading to the course proper, 800 to go. Zootanium the grey outside of Superset ahead away. That's Money Brother keen, two lengths away. Third, then comes Axiom driving through along the inside of Pedo for Mike, followed by Bossy Star, Rogue Warrior, and then comes Kingsbury's being niggled at early. He's not travelling. Blondo is next. The 100 to 1 shot seems to be going better than the favourite, and then followed by as they swing Wilf to the outside and Flying Mickey. They come into the straight now. Superset kick through on the inside. Lead Zootanium, That's Money Brother, Pedo for Mike, and then followed by Axiom, Bossy Star, Rogue Warrior's travelling well, trying to fight through the field. Kingsbury late on the scene. Superset leads the way from Rogue Warrior, getting a run. Flying Mickey's coming with a burst. Flying Mickey now coming after them with a wet sail and got up. Flying Mickey just got there from either Superset or Rogue Warrior in a three-way photo finish. Kingsbury warmed to the task late but never looked a factor. And then followed by Blondo and then Bossy Star, Zootanium, Axiom, Pedo for Mike. And then towards the back was Wolf, and That's Money Brother has clocked in at the back.
6: Ben Ascari lands a blow in the eighth event at Sail. Flying Mickey. And wasn't it a roller coaster of emotions for us watching along here in the studio?
5: We can't replay what was said in the first 600 of that race from Ben or myself because it's not for air.
6: But
5: I'll tell you what, the last 100 you can.
4: well done to Dylan Dean here because, yes, in the early stages, I thought that he might have erred by going back to the fence. But what he has done by doing that, and Flying Mickey will beat Superset, I think, might have got there from Rogue Warrior. Kingsbury, the heavily supported favourite, runs fourth. But he saved a bit of ground, Hutch, by coming in, and then he got back out to where he needed to be.
5: Mm-hmm.
4: And when you win by that narrowly, maybe it's the difference. Conversely, if you sit three out in the wide running line, you don't get held up like he was momentarily behind Pino for Mike at this stage. He was really travelling at this stage, and Pino for Mike just lays out. He has to go in outside of Blondo, Blondo, sorry, and gets a result. He was bolting.
6: Gee whiz.
5: Yeah, it was.
6: It's even worse when you watch the stewards' vision, isn't it?
5: It's nearly cost him, but anyway, he's won in the end, which is good.
6: All the running. Well.
8: A couple of things. I liked the return run behind Jasper's Way, who I thought probably cost himself a bit of ground in that cup. He was a very good run. Followed the eventual winner, and it was nice late work. Considering she was first up at 1400 and Jasper's Way was already deep into his preparation, she's been well proven behind Green Run prior, and that's recent enough form. She goes well second up. The negative for her is she's coming back in trip, and her bottom distance she's proven at is 1400 metres, so that's a negative. So we're going to be reliant on a bit of tempo for this girl. I've got the three, the Danger Extreme Merger. He's just been good. He's been promising to pick off another race soon. Yasu, the return run was amazing. It was so good to see him settle a lot better. And then Intervenous, I keep going to say. The Grey. Oh, I love that return run. It looked like he was going to run 20 lengths last. He was beaten eight. It says average effort. And then when you watch him through the line, he's on Real Baker's Hammer in a couple of strides. Clearly wants further, but the fact that they're sending him around, why not?
9: Yeah, exactly right.
8: From the Astute Stable. 2-3-4-1.
9: He's only on the 5-day backup Interventionist. He's a real staying type, so I don't think it's not going to be toughness. It's just a matter of how big a start he's got a spot on.
8: That's why I thought we'd get a more inflated price than what we do have, but it's still good all the same.
9: All right, looks like they're well and truly into the loading process. There's half a dozen that have been loaded. This is one of our bigger fields of the day. 14 runners to go around and a wide open market. Charlie Magic, your favourite at 460. Extreme Merges, 550. You've got Yasu sitting there on the third line, equal with Call Me Terry. They're both $6, and then Roll Gold's the other runner in single figures. But you could entertain any number of runners in this one, and it's a hard one to get out on. But 3, 5, 8, and 4 for me.
10: Yeah, and a decent downpour now to just note. Whilst it will read we're on a soft 6, I can assure you it would be worse than that now.
9: We've got a crowd watching behind us in the little tent. It's just taken on far too much water and dribbled right onto the crowd.
10: I should have warned them, actually. All right, here's BK for the last.
11: Distinguish it between the get-up, which will sport the orange. There's Epic Statement. A $71 chance, so Isle Rock will take its spot. And Dusty Vermeer, the last one at 100-1. We have had some roughies here today, though. Louise Day nicked race number 2 right out from under their noses, as they're just about right. The Parks Courier Service and Kennard Tire, Benchmark 58 at 1,300 metres. We're just about good to go as Dusty Vermeer comes up. They're set to run. The capacity field of 14. Red light on. Attendant just climbing in with one. Still some rocking and rolling in the middle of the line there. Gates are back now. They're off and racing. And the get-up, as anticipated, was away really well with Rolled Gold and Call Me Terry between runners and very wide Extreme Merges trying to find a spot with Charlie Magic. Getting away well was Dusty Vermeer up in the first half of the field. Next is Railway Avenue 2 further back, and it's being followed in turn by Yasu. And in that clump of horses as well is Dawn County. Drifting back is My Kind of Girl. Epic Statement. Well back is Interventionist. Second to last is Way Too Divided. There's one that's tailed them right off. It'll be at least 15 lengths off the front. They're setting a pretty good pace up the front here, and the leader is an Extreme Merger on the outside. Dusty Vermeer wants to go with it. They've put 3 on the get up. Next in the field as they make their way to almost the top of the straight was Rolled Gold in company also with Charlie Magic, Corby Terry, Railway Avenue. Well back is Yasu heading the others. Epic Statement and the others that have to get on their bike very, very quickly, but Extreme Merger went for the doctor. 350 metres left to go. Quickly beat off Dusty Vermeer, and they've got 2.5 on the rest of the field, headed by Railway Avenue. Charlie Magic, nothing's making any ground from the back. They're all plugging, and Extreme Merger is going to try and pinch this, and we'll see it out. Extreme Merger, second Railway Avenue, photo third between Charlie Magic and Call Me Terry, and then a group of horses, including also Way to Divide, which ran on okay, Rolled Gold, Dusty Vermeer. Well back in the field then was Yasu in company with the stable mate, the get up, and they pull up with like Brown's Cows thereafter. My Kind of Girl, Epic Statement. Isle Rock was the one that was almost 15
12: here in May. No runners loaded as yet.

Wonderful reaction from the crowd here on course at the Fuchu course in Tokyo. 18 fillies and mares to be loaded up soon. The 21st running of the Victoria Mile. Crowd reaction was to what? Not quite sure what that was about, but now the runners are brought forward. Connor Tape. Good luck connections in Canada. Kelly Fledars, Coconuts Brown, Bond Girl, Paradis Rain, Mapuse, Francisco Concalves, Salves with the ride. Up comes Queen's Walk. Wait on the favourite embroidery. Nishino Tiamo, Wide Latour, Drop of Light, Erica Express, Yutaka Take. Christophe Lemaire on the favourite, one has won this race four times. Jocelyn, now Lavender, Kamunyak with Yuga Kawada. Three Group 1 winners in the race, Embroidery, Kamunyak, and now the other one, Chavinia, with Damien Lane into the widest barrier. They get a long run, but the pace will be genuinely quick. They're set. Stand by. The Victoria Mile fielders set.

0: off and racing. Slow away, I Sun Sun. The rest commenced pretty well. Erica Express along the inside shows early speed. Capolina goes forward with My Poos and Nishino Tiamo from a wide gate swoops over. Comunyak's up there as well with Lavender Embroidery and Chavinia, the widest of runner, but is going on. Then comes Queen's Walk, followed by Bond Girl, jostled out wide. Then Coconuts Brown back to the inside wide Latour. On its side, Kana Tape, Parody Rain, Kelly Fled, Ask I Sun Sun, and Drop of Lights at the back of the field as they approach that first corner with 1,000 metres to run. And Erica Express with Utaka Take in front leads out from Nishino Tiamo. Carpolina the rail, then Chervinia out wide, moving up with Marpoos. Embroidery stalks them just in behind Comunyak. Back to the inside, Lavanda. Then comes Jocelyn, followed by Queen's Walk, Bond Girl. Then well back in the run at the moment, trying to pick up his Kana Tape. Also looking for some running room. Back to the inside is Coconuts Brown. They swing for home in the Victoria Mile. And Nishino Tiamo tries to go up alongside and does so. Erica Express. Embroidery's in the middle. Comunyak is starting to run on. Chavinia looks to have run its race. And now they're still coming wider out with Queen's Walk. They've got to get to these ones in front. Embroidery's found the front. The favourite's gone to the front. Comunyak's coming late. Embroidery in front. They're coming hard and late, but Embroidery will take it out. The favourite wins from Comunyak. And running for third is tight. Coconuts Brown or Erica Express. Then Queen's Walk. Jocelyn in behind them. Back to the inside, Lavanda. Then came Nishino Tiamo. Marpoos. A ward of them in behind with Carpolina. Then Chervinia. Wider out, Bond Girl. Then came I Sun Sun. Already called Queen's Walk. Then came Kana Tape. Followed by Kelly Fled Ask, Wide Latour. Parody Rain, Drop of Light, the last one in.
1: Yes, a fantastic ride this by Christophe Lemaire, and it gives him his 60th JRA Group 1 win, coming there with a real double handful down the home straight. And when he asked the filly for extra, he certainly got it. Winner last time, winner of last year's 1,000 guineas when Joe Moreira rode her.
2: 130.9,
1: that's not far off the record. The record is mentioned set by Normcore, 130.5. So it's a very good time, very fast time. And Yuga Kawada congratulating, not just Yuga Kawada, other jockeys as well. Congratulating.
0: Well, the third horse, Utaka Take. I think he's got third on the four, back on the inside. There's a wall of them flooding home late, but I think he might have just hung on for third. To my eye, it looks to be 12-8-4, but we'll wait for the official. Embroidery, the favourite, scores.
1: Yes, well supported in the market. And perfect distance, really, for her today.
0: Coming off that 1,400 metre win, beating Comunyak. 1.9, the SP. Comunyak was a second favourite at 5.3. And Erica Express was fifth in the betting at 16.7. 12-8 in a photo. 12-8 in a photo. We'll await the official. And say, to my eye, I thought the four hung on, but we'll wait and see if the official numbers go up. The 60th Group 1 win in Japan for Christophe Lemaire. Connections, of course. She's now multiple Group 1 winner by Admire Mars with Kazutomo Mori.
1: Yes, she is something special, really, and I think she's proved that today with a fairly comfortable victory. Comunyak chasing hard, but never going to get there. So it was perfectly timed by Christophe Lemaire.
0: The third Group 1 Embroidery, winning at 2024 and now at, I'll get that correct. Is that 2024 and now at 16 at Group 1 level? Check her record in just a moment.
1: A 12-8 and a photo. Still awaiting the outcome of the photo and the Victoria Mar, but no doubt about the winner, Embroidery. Those famous silk racing colours, also worn by Christophe Lemaire on Almond Eye in this race in 2020.
0: Giving the G up to the crowd.
1: But a great performance.
2: first winner.

0: of the day.
1: Yeah. So,
0: but what a winner. A good time. Went to post pretty steadily. Always looked the part, really. And the perfect temperament that embroidery has. Has helped to take out the Victoria Mile here in Tokyo today. Still awaiting the outcome of the photo for third.
1: Yes, of course, I was confusing her with Chivini, but
0: right.
1: Talking about the 24 and the 2000, but...
0: Yeah, good run from Chivini, well, for a while.
1: But well, yeah, I think the early speed,
0: yes,
1: as you said, quite correctly, she's better over further, and I think to come from that wide gate, to use so much energy early on, for her to sustain that speed... It'll be a little difficult. This is a lot closer than I thought it was. I thought there was a margin for the four. Well, we had a dead heat a couple of weeks ago that for a third that we thought there was a...
0: Oh, for the Tenosho, the win, right?
1: No. There was another one.
0: Another one, yeah.
1: Well, seven has got third.
0: Yeah, Queen's Walk has got
1: Queen's Walk.
0: Yeah. 12.8749, the Victoria Mile unofficial 12.8749.
1: Popular result with the fans.
0: Yeah,
1: they're
0: exploding.
1: I don't know whether the ones that were on Erica Express were disappointed, but it's 12.8749. 12.8749.
2: He's back after the claim for Jefferson Tsang. The map just looks a little bit sticky for mine and where he might end up in running. I think that's the question mark around his chances here today, and I think he's one that will also improve for the run as well.
3: A minute until scheduled start time here. First leg of the main quarter on this afternoon's program. We have got each way betting, which is great to see in the first leg of the quarter. Doorbuster is our $2.25 favourite. Chipilli, $2.35. So not a whole lot splits the two in the market, and they're both trained by Peter Fernie, chasing the third leg of a treble. Ryan, race number three, how do we see it playing out?
2: Number six on top for me here, Tess, Doorbuster, hoping Peter Fernie can make it a treble to kick off the program here today as we tick over the halfway stage of proceedings following this event. I think Doorbuster is going to be a really nice acquisition for Pete and his team. She's a filly that certainly has some upside still to come, and from what we've seen from her thus far this campaign, she's got ability to be winning this race as well. Should get a lovely run from where she's drawn. So the six, Doorbuster, goes on top for me for Holly Noddle. From the one, the Chauvinist, who will appreciate the drop back in grade here today. He's a horse I think will be winning races for Helen Harding here at Kalgoorlie if today isn't the day for him. For Chipilli, who looks your likely leader, if she can get across Diego Dynamite early doors, she'll really want to run them along as she has done this campaign back to the 1100 metres. And the three, Natural Gem, looks comfortably the best blowout chance in the race, and I'd be including in my quaddie as well. 6, 1, 4, and 3, my numbers here, Tess, but Doorbuster, nice filly, hard to beat, and to make it, hopefully, 3 from 3 favourites getting the job done for P. Fernie.
3: 6, 1, 4, and 3 here for Riley Morgan ahead of race number 3, the first leg of the main quarter. It looks like runners have started making their way in, so we won't be able to get your numbers here, Riley, ahead of the quarter, but is suggesting to have all four here of his selections in there for some insurance as well. Best of luck to those playing the quarter this afternoon at the KBRC. We'll hand you up to Royce now for the call.
4: Thanks, Tess. Thanks, Riley. Yes, one runner to come forward here, and they have a punt for Proppers. Boulder Parts handicap going over the 1100 metres. Chipilli is that runner still to load. Normally an on-speed galloper drawn. Barrier 5 today for Lucy Fiori. It's currently at 260 in the market. Doorbuster, your favourite, at 215. As the red lights are illuminated at the 1100 metres. So, field of 8, stand by. Set to go in the third from Kalgoorlie. Line stands well. Attendant just jumps up with one. And the gates fly back. They're off racing. Now the Chauvinist straight out the back door early on. Doorbuster, not with much speed either, to be fair. It was Diego Dynamite who jumped out best and shows the way 3/4 of a length. Natural Gem's going to settle down second early on. Chipilli tracking across from a central draw. Down on the inside, Fiery Pants settles down fourth. 1.5 lengths, then we've got the favourite Doorbuster being followed by Evelina. The Chauvinist second last, and the stablemate Penned is last of all. That's the field of eight with 600 metres to run. And it's Diego

0: Dynamite from the Martin stable, who shows out three quarters of a length on Natural Gem. Chipilli sitting third in a nice position. They were followed a further length and a half, then to Fiery Pans, to the outside Doorbuster getting into the clear. Then the Chauvinist in the second half, together with also Evelina, and it's penned at the tail. As heads turn for home, it's Diego Dynamite. Off and gone, shows out by a couple of lengths. Running second now, Fiery Pans. Here's the favourite, Doorbuster, down the outside. In front, Diego Dynamite, but Doorbuster taking ground quickly. It's Doorbuster who raced up, hit the lead and pulls away. Doorbuster goes on and wins by a length. Second in Fiery Pans, third Diego Dynamite. They were followed next of all by the Chauvinist, Evelina. Chipilli wilted on the run. A break then to Penned, and Natural Gem was last of the eight. Doorbuster continues Peter Fernie's good run today at the KBRC. It's three from three and three favourites. This one slightly in the black, closing there on tote at $2.50, $2.15 with fixed odds. Doorbuster sent to Kalgoorlie. First look at the track here at start five and wins. Brings up its second win from five starts and proving to be a nice horse. Let down in really good style. Superb ride there by Holly Noddle. You could see just one off the fence with 500 metres to run and let her mount get into the clear. And let down in good style to go on.
1: He can put his best foot forward again.
2: And tell us about Chelsea Thompson. She's got the 4 kilos off here, which I think will be very, very important.
1: Yeah, definitely. Chelsea's come and done a few trials for us in recent times. So Tom always rewards the apprentices and those who come and do the work for him. So it's good to see her on, and hopefully she can get that one step closer to losing the 4 kilos.
2: Tommy's brilliant at that stuff, isn't he?
1: Yeah, really loyal, him and Cassie. They've got a great bunch of staff. Their horses are lovely, and I've really enjoyed stepping into their stable and helping them out.
2: Well, let's hope that the monkey gets off the back today, mate. Good on you and good luck.
1: Thank you.
3: Rick McIntosh tipping Verbano to upset Ultra Blue here ahead of Shooter McGavin, Freak of Nature.
4: I was on Verbano. It was during the bull. I think I made up my value bet of the day on the last day. I think it was 31s into $9. No, sorry, that's a little bit adventurous. 21 into $9. And let's just say it didn't get every opportunity. Ran really, really well.
5: $1.90 the favourite, so nothing else is getting remotely shorter. And everything pushing the other way. $1.85 at its lowest, now $1.90. The market mover on the Bet Deluxe app. It feels like a race in one, according to the market. So hopefully it is, because Hutchie's multi's on this. The pot resides on this. Good luck if you're still alive in the quaddy.
3: Indeed. Let's head to Rick. It's been a great day's racing. Let's put a bow tie on it with the running of the last here over 1,400 metres.
6: And they're moving in quite well for the final event. Just saying, Bruce Hamilton, I think he must be here from the message I got, celebrating his 70th birthday at the Castleton Cup. Ultra Blue was tremendous at the build, just run down by the stablemate, $1.90. So what you see, what you get. Runs forward, gives his all. $6 Freak of Nature was an arrogant win in lesser grade at Donald. $9 Shooter McGavin, and I thought Verbano was right in this. He's $9.50. Light blinks. Final event of the day. Cup going too inherently. It just keeps turning up every week in form. They're off and running and always happy. Was a tad slow. Darts Daily going back as well. Drink Then Kiss went out well, but Ultra Blue the favourite. Now Shooter McGavin cruising up on the inside, and Witchett all through the middle in front of Drink Then Kiss, now ducking for cover. Freak of Nature, it's outside, and further back, always happy. Next in the field then was Hastler Chili, followed by Emerald Reward, who's back in the middle. Validated behind it. Then followed next in the field then by Verbano, who's in a tricky spot now over on the rails. And further back, yeah, drifting further back, was Darts Daily. And last of all was Salisbury Hill. The speed good here. Ultra Blue doing what he does. Shooter McGavin second. They're three lengths in front of Witchett All, who's in third place. Freak of Nature is fourth. Then Darts Daily, Drink Then Kiss. Verbano over on the rails. Followed next by Hastler Chili. Then Validated, Emerald Reward. Further back in the field, the Darts Daily and Salisbury Hill at the end. Ultra Blue, the leader. Shooter McGavin's come off its back and is going to it. They're around the turn and they're clear from Freak of Nature. Next in the field then was Verbano, who's just battling. It's Ultra Blue kicking back from Shooter McGavin. Freak of Nature trying to rally. Further back to Darts Daily, getting out of the pack. Last man standing at the 100. Ultra Blue joined by Freak of Nature, who's going to run over the top. Freak of Nature.

0: Future wins from Ultra Blue. Third was Darts Daily, and fourth, Salisbury Hill was running on terrifically when it was over. Then Validated, followed by Emerald Reward. Next in the field then was Always Happy and Shooter McGavin. Verbano didn't give much today. Finished back with Hastel at Chilly Witch at all. And Drink Then Kiss was gone a fair way out.
1: Freak of Nature wins. Ultra Blue and Shooter McGavin really put some pace into that. And Ultra Blue's done a great job to hang on and run second. Darts Daily closed off and ran third. Salisbury Hill for fourth.
2: Can certainly go forward with that claim and prove hard to beat. The big danger for mine's a seven, Evade the Game. We speak about this mare a lot together. She's got ability. Just went early there at Ipswich last start. I don't know if that was the plan or whether she bolted on Ryan. I'm not too sure, but she was really brave to hold on to four. The three, Clive's Glory, probably suited by this rain, goes forward, and the forward around them out inside Passage. The two, seven, three, and four for me in the last. It's been a good day of racing so far.
3: It's been a great day of racing. We've probably been lucky to avoid the rain for the most part of the day. It's unfortunate that the conditions have turned the way they have here in the last, but we have seen some nice winners come through the day, and it's been enjoyable bringing you all the action here at the Sunshine Coast.
2: Is there one horse in particular might be looking forward to again, or is it a day where just need to see how these horses progress, because it's a polytrack meeting and quite tricky to line up?
3: I think if I'm going to take one from the meeting, a horse which you probably won't like me bringing up, Brody, is actually Jungle Fever, because I thought that was a really good run. And for me, he's a horse, last preparation was out a lot over the 1400, over the mile, and always looked like he was going to get there, but never really did. This preparation, Stevens kept him at the 1,000 metres now for two runs, and he's run super, so perhaps they're looking that maybe he is that more sprinting type of horse, and they're keeping him fresh. I'd love to see him over 1,200 metres next time. Poly or turf wouldn't worry me, but I think he's a horse that you can follow, and a win not be too far away with him.
2: Yeah, he was really good. He's very similar to Jason Edwards' galloper. He's for the girls. The more you see of him, he gets run off his feet over sprint trips. You think he wants that 1,400 metres.
3: Yeah.
2: He just doesn't see it out.
3: No.
2: So maybe that quickly run 1,100, 1,200, a low draw. He's going to need an awful luck. He's not going to win very often. You need to take a big price when you are backing him. But he's a bit of a Goldilocks horse. And if we do get that sort of low draw again, I'll certainly be on him.
3: Yeah, absolutely. I think Thank You Henry is another one we can also watch.
2: Yes, especially
3: forward.
2: From the yard.
3: Yeah.
2: He was quite up and about, wasn't he, today?
3: Yeah.
2: He was on his toes, and with that 62 kilograms, he had to absorb a bit of pressure.
3: Yeah, absolutely. So two horses for me I think we can follow out of the meeting, Jungle Fever, Thank You Henry. But we are loading up well in awful conditions for the horses and jockeys here in the last race at the Sunshine Coast. We'll head upstairs now to Jared Wessel for the call.
4: Being developed. So they're coming up well for race eight now. 3.50 for Clive's Glory. Now establishing itself as favourite ahead of Evade the Game at 4.20. Inside Passage keeps pushing out 4.80 now, and 5.50 for Metcalf. So these last couple getting set. Montevecchio, who's been 14 into 12. Running for Ship Happens as well, 16 to 13. Montevecchio's moved in, and Star Anthem is going to be one of the last ones. And they're all set now for race 8. The red light blinks brightly. Set for the final race of the Sunshine Coast. The gates open and they're underway now. And slow to move was Star Anthem. It's going to drift back towards the end. Showing speed was Metcalf out wide along with Clive's Glory. So they're pushing forward to be 1-2 through the first furlong of the race. Underneath them, Benzino goes to third from Evade the Game in fourth. Three lengths away, Ship Happens from Inside Passage, who's just looking to slot across for some cover. Oval Office is kicking up on the inside. And then four lengths to Star Anthem, Bolero, and Montevecchio is last. Last of all, so they're starting to find their positions as they head to the side in torrential rain. It's Benzino in front now by two lengths at the 1400 metre mark. Second on the inside as they head along the back straight, Clive's Glory, and on the outside, Metcalf is third. Two and a half further back to Inside Passage in fourth position. Then came Evade the Game, followed Oval Office, Ship Happens. Towards the end, Star Anthem, who is third last on the inside. Montevecchio is alongside of it, and just in front of them was Bolero. It's fair dinkum raining cats and dogs as they head to the side of the course. It's Benzino really trying to open up the field here. Out by four or five lengths now to Clive's Glory in second. Behind them in third position, Metcalf, who's still one off the rail. Three lengths further back to Inside Passage. Passed there by Ship Happens and then Bolero, Oval Office. Modovecchio second last and Star Anthem is still the tail ender. So they head to the side of the course now, approaching the 600. Benzino comes back to them very quickly and is joined by Metcalf on the outside. Ship Happens as being ridden along. Clive's Glory travels well but needs some luck badly in behind them. Inside Passage is warming up. Then Modovecchio from behind those horses, Oval Office, Star Anthem and Bolero into the straight now. A few with a hope. 350 to go. Taking the lead was Metcalf. Inside Passage is running on. Wider out, Ship Happens. And coming back off the canvas, Benzino over on the inside. It's Inside Passage and Benzino with Metcalf between them. Benzino on the inside, gathered in by Inside Passage. Inside Passage, a narrow leader, a half length in front now, and Inside Passage outstays them to beat Benzino. Modovecchio got going into third, then Clive's Glory from Metcalf. Ship Happens behind them. They were followed by Star Anthem, Oval Office, and Bolero was towards the tail of the field.
2: Inside Passage, Stuart Kendrick picks up another winner today. Brendan Lorena aboard and $4.60, $1.20. Had to be tough, and it was. Benzino under Rob Thorburn wanted to go for the lead early. Had to absorb a lot of work, and he just kept on finding. That was a very tough performance for Jack Dunn.
5: Yeah.

0: All right, runners are moving over now. Race number one, and surely they'll be called in. Okay, thank you, Gren. So runners are about to be called in for the first. We've got overcast conditions here, no run at the moment. Track in good order, 10 races on the program, and runners are about to be locked away for the first. So it has been a quiet betting race. $2.50, Valiant Gunner run the favourite, number 7 here, as they're all in. First of 10, Lua Travels, we're all set, ready. And racing and out wide, All Mine Honey came out running, going through now. Hard Stiff now looking for the lead with You Know Bruno the inside, working up was Lunar Moon, just wanted to get off the fence. Zip and Colo, they're followed by Bo Mia. All Mine Honey, the favourite, Valiant Gun, second last, and Noel the tail ender. So Hard Sniff style down the back, got a breaker, 3 or 4 over Zipping Colo, similar margin Lunar Moon, You Know Bruno, it's outside Bo Mia. All Mine Honey, Valiant Gun as they turn. Hard Sniff style 2 in front, Valiant Zipping Colo's trying to get it up, but Hard Style's circle, hang on, Hard Stiff Style gets in from Zipping Colo about a half length, 5 away, 3rd was Lunar Moon, followed by Bo Mia. Valiant Gun was never a factor, All Mine Honey was further back in company with Noel, and You Know Bruno dropped right out to be one of the last in around 29.95. Number 2, Hard Stiff Style gets home, leads all the way by Hard Stiff.
1: Into the final next week, and full fields for both. Interesting race, particularly this first one, where we've got a number of chances. 4 runners here under the $5 quote on fixed odds, and the favourites at about $3.30. So there's 4 main chances there. Outside of those, you're getting decent odds. Anything else, about $14 the next best here for Dr. Yielding, who was 10 out to 21 back into 14 fixed, and has trimmed up there in the last few minutes as well. As the pool has built there, Stella Nova 10 into 4.80 has had support today, as too has St. Franklin 8 into $4. So now Lakeview Track has been easy, 2.20 out to 3.50. And the favourites trimmed up from its opening quote, Lakeview Turbo 4.40 into 3.40. And now on my screen, at least it's the equal favourite here with the Kennelmate and Littermate Lakeview Tracker, boxes 2 and 3. So over at the start here for the first of a dozen in sale tonight. It's been a cool day. Not as much rain up here, I don't think, as down the line today. A few dark clouds about, but a good night ahead. And we're racing across all 3 distances tonight. The feature is the

0: fields in many of the events. Maiden the first here in three. Seven's given a chance as well. St. Franklin comes here for the first time. The three and the seven came through the same race at Terrelgan the other day. And at Warrigal, I should say. Well, they've run behind. My name's Rocky at Warrigal, Terrelgan. Lakeview Turbo ran fifth behind a smart one. And Storm coming at Terrelgan, who's won since. So there's some form in this. First of the night. All set to go. Racing. Missing it there from box number four, Dr. Yielding. Getting back at the start, Dr. Autumn. And away quickly from two was Lakeview Turbo over Lakeview Tracker. They've raced clear now, about five or six lengths. Stella Nova, also Dr. Yielding through that turn as they pack up in behind. Dr. Dolores off the track. Dr. Autumn, St. Franklin further back in the straight. Great battle. Lakeview Turbo, Lakeview Tracker. Lakeview Tracker prominent the inside of Lakeview Turbo, and they've spaced their rivals. Oh, about 10 or 12 lengths away, third. Dr. Yielding, Stella Nova, Dr. Autumn across the track. Back with those runners, Aston Mojito, also St. Franklin, Dr. Dolores. The Lakeviews have it between them in the first of the night. 24.48's a great run.
1: His debut run. Three lucrative eights goes in. He's put in two very good efforts so far, and wouldn't be shocked if there was another one in the offering here. He's certainly carrying that condition forward. Six, the newcomer, Dancing Blaze. Couldn't really fault him here on debut. He looked well. He's down won a couple of sprint races. He was relatively costly as a ready-to-run from Yearling stage, 120 to 400,000. His trials have looked okay. And at four, Golden Tronic Mighty. A horse who really does fill the eye. He's actually put on 10 pounds now. He's weighing in at 13.14, so he's a big chap, but he's won three over the course and distance, and I thought he looked very well turned out in the parade this afternoon. 7.364.
2: Getting close to a start here for race number five. You've still got time to get on in terms of the triple trio this afternoon, Paul, but Dancing Blaze, the favourite, is he in the play?
3: Yeah, look, I am round the three in the market here. I don't know who's going to start favourite between the three of them, but Lucrative Eight, Dancing Blaze, and Your Best, which is Superb Spirit. There's money coming through Phoenix Light, through the exotics. He's at 17-1. Also through the 12, Honorary at a big price. He's at 40s. But more so Phoenix Light, and that's now reflecting in his place price, because that's dropped 20%. He's into 3.8 a place. Still at 18 a win, but that's where the late money's going at a bit of a price. But 3.5... Dancing Blaze, 3.6 Superb Spirit, 4 Lucrative Eight.
2: Still see the rain is falling here at Chartier. He's always been a useful type there, Jack has Phoenix Light, but I think it's been at least a couple of seasons now since he's got his nose in front.
4: Yeah, and he's actually been running some good races in defeat this season. It was back in April 2024 that he did get his last win, which is, of course, his fourth of his career. But he was a victim of circumstances a few times with Dylan Brown at Monaco on. Jerry Chow didn't quite get some luck when he needed it, but he was handy just behind a solid pace last time out. Weakened pretty tamely, probably needs to take a step forward.
2: What was the track like when he won, Paul?
3: Yielding, so that's probably why that money's coming from. Money coming from Incredible Moment, he's now under 5.7.
2: Superb Spirit, the favourite here, Mark, for race number five, Triple Trio.
5: He's back into 3.3, Superb Spirit. Tom, as Honorary goes in line complete. 1,200 metres for the fifth. 2.5 now, Superb Spirit. He has been crunched late. They're racing. He was about third or fourth out the favourite. A Node Casa Buddy, Superb Spirit joining them. Island Buddy going forward from Lucrative Eight, Dancing Blaze. Then Incredible Moment from Synergy Express and Golden Tronic Mighty. Next is Turbo Jeffries and the tail enders Honorary and Phoenix Light. The battle for the lead won by Island Buddy. He leads over Lucrative Eight and Dancing Blaze three wide. Superb Spirit's a length away fourth. Fifth is Incredible Moment from Casa Buddy. The rail is a node, and a length away is Synergy Express from Golden Tronic Mighty. Outside of him is Turbo Jeffries from Honorary and Phoenix Light as last. It's Island Buddy leading. Lucrative Eight second and Dancing Blaze wider. Then Superb Spirit, Incredible Moment, Nanoda's next. Island Buddy on the inside leads. Lucrative Eight written up on the outside from Dancing Blaze. And then Superb Spirit, an Incredible Moment. The leader is still Island Buddy. A length and a half, Lucrative Eight. Superb Spirit starting to wind up now. Island Buddy getting the staggers. Lucrative Eight still there, and Superb Spirit driving at the pair of them. The favourite's been heavily backed, and he's going to win. Superb Spirit beat home Lucrative Eight, Island Buddy, and Dancing Blaze fourth. Then Incredible Moment, Honorary ran on well.

And run them well through the line too, from Golden Tronic Mighty, Phoenix Light, Synergy Express, Anode Turbo Jeffries, and last in Casa Buddy. Superb Spirit, Tom's Best Home, and was crunched. 2.5 and 1.2. Zach Purton and Francis Loy beats the three lucrative eight, Karis Teton and Ricky Yu, 1.5. And Two Island Buddy, Luke Ferraris and Brett Crawford at 7.1. Dancing Blaze has run fourth, the favourite. Had no luck from the draw, and he's been able to hold off Incredible Moment. Took him a while to wind up, but the further they went, the better he looked. Lucrative Eight, three really honest runs now. Island Buddy showed high gate speed to get across lead and gave you good sight, but he has been run down by the winner, who did carry £6 less, and Lucrative Eight, who had four less than him. But he's brought the trial form to the races today. Didn't have everything go his way at his debut. Today he wound up and he has charged late. Superb Spirit, 110.497, 3, 2 and 6. Those numbers are in the frame on race number 5, and Zach Purton takes one more step closer.

0: in the favourite way. We'll jump from box number 8, Zach Shaw. Ken, very good evening to you, Grant Boyden. Good evening to our Sky audience. Welcome on to Grafton. Just the 9 events tonight. No late scratchings on the program. Runners poised to move forward here for the first event. A maiden over the 350. Zach Shaw, Ken, in his latest effort, was well supported, finishing down the track. And he's well supported here again. 12 into 330, 290 to 350, Logical Legend, Endar Spirit, $5.50 to $4. Ruby Shelby, the first starter, at $5, box number 2. No late scratchings on the card tonight. And just a meeting of 9 events. Green light is there for the first. Bunny into motion, set. Racing, Tiny Tsunami out quickly. Beginning well was Ruby Shelby from out wide, Logical Legend. Heads off Ruby Shelby in the run through the bend. Next was Orson Jody, Zach Shaw, Ken. A break then, Tiny Tsunami, Close Talker. Well back, Rob El Rumi and Endar Spirit into the straight. Logical Legend took over and shot away. Logical Legend will beat Zach Shaw, Ken. Third will go to Orson Jody, Ruby Shelby. Behind those was Rob El Rumi. Next, Endar Spirit. Tail end is Tiny Tsunami and Close Talker in 20 and even.
1: First of 8 races on the program at Hobart this evening. And we'll have the runners called up shortly for the first on the card. Just having a look at the market here, and we find that the favourite way equally are numbers 2 Just Like a Dream and 3 Millicent at the $3.10 quote, and the third elect is number 5 Iden Oliver at $4.40. Runners about to move forward. A mile the journey, 1609 metres. So start in the back straight, round to the judge and a lap of the track. So the runners are about to line up. Kenya will line up along the inside here. As the field is about to get set for race number 1 on the 8 race program at Hobart tonight. So we have runners about to line up. Favourite here, as I mentioned, equally are numbers 2 Just Like a Dream and 3 Millicent. They're both at the $3.10 quote. Number 5 Iden Oliver is $4.40 and 9 Pizziah at $6.50. Mobile starting to roll now. This is the first of 8 races out of Hobart tonight. And the runners striding up behind the Mobile.

A dispatch point in the back straight, then around to the judge. Kenya coming up on the inside, just like a dream is next to it. Wider out on the track, we have Millicent, along with King Vance, Iden Oliver, Modern Jibe, Pantano Stride. Second line, Adam and Bay, Pazire and Down in Paris. They're set and they're off in the first, and just like a dream challenged early by Millicent, up on the outside in third placing came Iden Oliver, trapped a little wide into that first turn. Just in behind them then came King Vance, being passed now by Pazire getting through. They're followed by back along the pegs came Kenya. The next one there is Donnie in Paris. Further back then came as they work into the home straight there was Adam and Bay. They're followed by back towards the rear were Modern Jive, Pantano Stride on the inside, and last of all is King Vance. They go past the judge with a lap to go, and it's just like a dream in front. The leader's back, Millicent. Up on the outside there is Iden Oliver. The next one in the running line there is Pazire. Back along the inside came Kenya as they work out of the straight with about 800 metres left to go. Donnie in Paris over in the running line, and then came Adam and Bay back along the pegs. Further back in the field there was Modern Jive, second last Pantano Stride, and last of all in the running line is King Vance. They work along the back straight, and it's just like a dream, about to be challenged the outside by Iden Oliver. They go together. In third placing came Millicent, one by one Pazire poised to pounce. A gap back then came Donnie in Paris, then came Kenya. Further back then was Modern Jive, and at the head of the rest, Andaman Bay to the home turn. It's just like a dream, a narrow leader. Iden Oliver about to join it on the outside, looking for the run. Millicent, it'll look for the sprint lane. They're followed by Pazire into the home straight. It's just like a dream, about 3 metres in front of in second placing Iden Oliver, and going for the sprint lane. Millicent goes up and joins just like a dream.

0: in Pantano stride. It was back towards the rear of the field. Kenya was also back in the field along with Modern Jive. Stand by for the placings on the first. You'll find the winner will be number 3, Millicent for Mark Yole.
1: Number 2.

0: Mick Boots now 185, got in the 150, back to 160. A-Kiwi Fusion for Wesley McDonald, a debutant. Fives in the 370, back the five. The money's been there. And one go forward, Benny, was at the 460, back in the $4. Now, he's been the late Firma number one. And Archie's Choice for Jay Mortimer, $7 out to $11 is the other debutant. No money there. So in they go for race number two. This favourite only had the one start for third on debut here last week, beaten 8 lengths, but should be improved by that. The debutant's 2-8. They're the query runners. All in, green light. Lewis travels, we're set. Race two, ready. And racing, and nicely out, go forward, Benny, rushing across, Mick Boots in search of the lead, will get it easily, as go forward, Benny got off and flattened, Kiwi Fusion and no eye contact, and Mick Boots has off and gone on the top quarter, it's 12 in front, go forward, Benny got the second, Archie's Choice third, they were followed by Kiwi Fusion, Mr. Never Wrong, no eye contact, but it's all Mick Boots in the straight, a minute clear, go forward, Benny, and Mick Boots bolts in, 14 lengths on the line, the go forward, Benny, Archie's Choice has run third, and fourth was Kiwi Fusion, after a good break in the film, then the Mr. Never Wrong and No Eye Contact is the tail ender. The time's a good run, 22.73, and he really improved off his debut run last week. Number six, Mick Boots, the winner.
1: And a the rest of their opposition, and while there were certainly some excuses for Bondi's son on that occasion, she just gave the impression that she's a mare that now that she's got that first win out of the way for Peter Fernie, that she can certainly go on with it now out to a distance that I think is going to be much more beneficial for her here today. She gives the impression that she's one that could really stretch out potentially even beyond the 1600 metres. Does need an unimpeded passage in running. She's not a mare that can turn and sprint on a dime. She's a mare that needs to wind up into her races, so she's going to need some galloping room at some stage. So the run that Holly Noddle gets from that inside draw is going to be one of the more interesting aspects of this race, but I do think she looks the hardest to beat in race number four. So while she's short enough, wouldn't be backing her at that price at $1.55. I think Jaya Shree finds another very winnable assignment, a race that I don't think is a great deal deeper than the one that she was able to win there last start. So the one, Jaya Shree, goes on top for me from the five in Bondi's son, who does his best work here at Kalgoorlie and certainly had excuses with the run that he had in transit there last start. I thought, hey, look, the testing material for Reliable Image. She ran third in that race last start. She'll keep improving as the distances increase. And three, Mystical Wisdom in for fourth. 1, 5, 4, and 3. Market order for me here in race number four.
2: Riley is with our favourite, Jaya Shree, $1.55, as touched on market order.

So, roughly four or five to come forward. As Rivercrest Magic is about to join the line together with Lendonia. If you have back this red-hot favourite, Jayashree, someone's left the colours at home. We've got the club silks on this afternoon. Somewhat similar to Bravaro, so just be aware of that. So Bondi Sun will be the last one to come forward. Bondi Sun, well thought of in the market at 5.50 on the second line of betting, but it's all about Jayashree, who jumps from the inside next to its stablemate Reliable Image. It was a good third last start. So Bondi Sun comes forward and we're set at the mile. Stand by the Wilma McLeod Memorial, sponsored by the Gala Tavern, and we're off racing. Good dispatch it was. Bravaro just being restrained to the back of the field with no speed either was Jet Plains. Pushing forward, Lendonia. So Lendonia is going to take up the running early. Just behind it, the favourite, Jayashree. Around the outside, the Candy Kid's going to move up into second. They were followed by Bondi Sun, who gets into a handy position. And then we had Reliable Image, the grey, fifth down on the fence. They opened up a half a length then to Rivercrest Magic, being followed by So Many Stories midfield. A length to the outside, Mystical Wisdom, who's back there with Hot Affair, Jet Plains, and at the tail, it's Jayashree. So they're onto the, in fact, it's Bravaro at the tail. So 1,000 metres to run, and it's Lendonia who shows out a length and a quarter, running second, the Candy Kid. Then we had the favourite, Bravaro. To the outside, next of all, Bondi's Sun, Reliable Image, in the first half of the field as they leave the 800 metres behind them. A break then to Rivercrest Magic, being followed by So Many Stories, Mystical Wisdom. Hot Affair to the outside, third last, second last, Jet Plains, and at the tail, it's Bravaro, 600 metres to run. And it's Lendonia who's had it good out in front. The pace only mild and shows out by that half a length. Now running second, the outside, the Candy Kid. Jayashree will just need a run off the fence in the club silks. To the outside, Bondi's Sun getting into the clear at the right time. They were followed by Rivercrest Magic, who's peeled off as well. Further back to So Many Stories, Reliable Image, a wall of horses in front of her. And down the outside, Mystical Wisdom, it's Rivercrest Magic who hit the lead. Jayashree now gets the split. So Many Stories coming through, but it's Rivercrest Magic in front with 100 metres to run. Jayashree can't get there. So Many Stories, the fence coming at it. They go to the line. Photo. That's close. The outside, Rivercrest Magic, and So Many Stories has snuck up on the fence. It's a photo in race four. Jayashree was third. They were followed in next of all by Bravaro, a nice run. Mystical Wisdom just peaked on its run, followed next of all by Lendonia, Reliable Image. Then we had Bondi's Sun together with also Jet Plains and the Candy Kid, and Hot Affair has pulled up very quickly. It's a close go in race number four as the number is coming to hand. Six gets it. Rivercrest Magic.

0: So over at the start here, race two, top of the back straight. And the favourite here at around $3, Lakeview Zuma. Aston Tarzan, $3.90. 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Splendid Rain about $8.50. So there's a few hopes. Splendid Rain was 10 into 5 at one stage. Has eased now to $8.50 at the last few minutes. And they're at the boxes. Favourite here, Littermaid and Kennelmate of the first race winner. And for that matter, the greyhound that ran second at the first race. So they're moving in now, race two of the night. Runners to qualify for the final here next Sunday night. First four over the line. Evens coming along. Lakeview Zuma. Dr. Houdini goes up into box number four here, the reserve. And they're all in. Set for a start. Ready. Racing. Away quickly out wide was Aston Tarzan, plenty of pace, booting through Dr. Tracy, first turn, it gets tight, Lakeview Zuma, Polly Gold at the rear, oh there's trouble there, and after all that interference, Go Home Girl swept to the lead with Splendid Rain to second, and the first starters have opened up here, they've raced by three or four lengths now, running on again into third, Lakeview Zuma, Dr. Tracy, but in the straight, and Go Home Girl goes home to win. About four lengths on the post. Splendid Rain has run second. Lakeview Zuma's made up a heap of ground to run third. Dr. Tracy fourth and a messy affair. Dr. Brielle back behind runners. Aston Tarzan. Dr. Houdini back with those two, as was Polly Gold. And the time, 24.51. 7.52 and 3 will be the numbers on the second event here tonight. And Go Home Girl has won comfortably here. Second of five, Splendid Rain.
1: She's been close up in her last couple, Viva Storm. Third up from a break. It's been a long time between victories. Lazenby at $10. Got a long way back in a leaders race at Ballarat. Was a winner here on Good Friday. Strung a couple together, one at Kilmore prior to that win here on Good Friday. $9 for Dot Ball, who's on the second row, and the score up starting to take shape. $13 for Dot Ball, and then $15 for Bond Girl, who has the inside of the back row. So galloping here in the score up is Mr. Evolution. Mr. Evolution has galloped right back through the field and is only back down into a pace now, so is going to miss it by a considerable margin. The back row horses taking a little time to fill their positions once they were aware Mr. Evolution wasn't going to be there. Green light is up. They're off and racing. And from the centre, Viva Storm was away. Well, Top Hut Johnny is going forward, and Jillaby Dingo holding up towards the inside. Exelante prominent in the run to the post on the first occasion. Top Hut Johnny got across to the pegs and led. Viva Storm will breeze. And across to the leader's back was Jillaby Dingo. Fourth in the 1-1, Exelante, followed by Dot Ball, who got a good trail through. Bond Girl is next on the pegs, and out three deep is Reason to Laugh being sent forward. Around the outside of Precious Ballon against the pegs, Ali Joe. Next in the field was Lazenby, followed by Mr. Evolution, who's got past one early, and that was Groom. Lead in time was 34.2. Along the back straight they run, and the leader here is Top Hut Johnny. Moving around to the breeze is Reason to Laugh. Did a little bit of work through the early part of the race, but eventually gets up to second. Jillaby Dingo's had a good run on the pegs in third, and Viva Storm has got cover now in the 1-1 and fourth. Fifth three back the inside is Bond Girl. Sixth in the running line, Exelante. Full back the pegs, Ellie Joe. Next in the running line was Dot Ball, followed in turn by Lazenby, who goes three deep now. Mr. Evolution buried five back on the inside. Next in the field was Precious Ballon at the tail. Groom, opening quarter was 29.9. Bell about to ring, and it's Top Hut Johnny, the favourite, leading. Lazenby getting up to second now. In third over on the inside, Jillaby Dingo. Reason to Laugh in the centre will soon be 1-1. Bond Girl is three back the inside underneath of Viva Storm as they head to the 800 metres. Ali Joe four back over on the inside. One out and three back, Exelante. Five back on the markers was Mr. Evolution. Ahead of Dot Ball, who goes three deep now. Precious Bell looking for a track into it, and Groom is last. 31.6 second quarter. Around 600 metres left to travel. It's Top Hut Johnny in front by 2.5 metres on Lazenby. Jillaby Dingo's under.

0: Pressure behind the leader, running on three out, Viva Storm, Reason to Laugh held up between horses on the three wide trail in as they leave the back straight was Dot Ball, Bond Girl got clear of the pigs, further back to Exalante who's searching for room, Precious Bell to its outside, then Groom Alley Joe and Mr. Evolution, 29.5 the third quarter, around the turn it's Top Hut Johnny, Lazenby on the outside trying to lay down the law, Reason to Laugh went back to the inside, they're clear of Bond Girl and further back to Dot Ball, but Top Hut Johnny went inside the 100, 4 metres in front. Lazenby trying hard, then Reason to Laugh, but Top Hut Johnny's going all the way. Top Hut Johnny won the first, beat Lazenby, and third in was Reason to Laugh, and then Bond Girl. They were clear of Precious Bell and Dot Ball. Next in was Ali Joe. Then we had Groom, who beat home Exalante, Viva Storm, then Mr. Evolution and Jillaby Dingo. Final quarter was 28.6, mile rate 159.
1: The race favourite, but it's not going to be one of the vintage class threes we see all season. One of these will get a chance to win in this grade. It's not a strong field, and Thunder Kit does have the most consistent form amongst them. So 10 on top to beat number 3, Lifeline Express. He was disappointing last time. He was held up and then faded late in the race. Happy to overlook that and go off his largely 1,200 metre stats, where he's a two-time course and distance winner. Ran 11 placings as well. He's in for second. 2 Celestial Hero. He ran sixth behind Geneva. That was a good field, and he covered ground and stayed on to be beaten 3.5 lengths. And his form here over 1,200 metres from good draws prior to that was okay too, behind Galactic Voyage and Savvy Brilliant, still trying to get out from last time. He's 7.2 and 2.8. Zach Purton looking for another winner and a three-timer here this afternoon. Wouldn't be surprised to see the ones price trim up, Paul, with the lack of luck that he had last time. 10-3-2-1 race number 6.
2: Yeah, I went with them because of that lack of luck, as you put it, last time. And yeah, he just didn't get a go anywhere down the straight. Went to the line hard held. He's got to carry the big weight though, here on a sort of a wettish track. So that's just a little query. Thundercat obviously is the favourite at the moment, and he comes out of a really good run last time behind Geneva. He comes out at the same race as Savvy Brilliant. The 7 Pegas, I think he'll go to the front. He'll get his chance. He probably needs to upgrade a little bit on this track. And then Megastar Hearts, the debutant, the Fountains Marrera team, in the market as well. This one at 6.3, so we'll see if they can their combination can get a win here from Barrier 11. He did win a listed race before he got here. 110, 7-4 for me, Tom.
3: With Savvy Brilliant here, Frankie Law and Zach Purton badly held up last time out. Zach's got a good record aboard this horse, first or second on 3 occasions from 6 rides aboard Savvy Brilliant. And when he eventually got out, the race was all over, and had plenty go against him last time out. Savvy Brilliant. He got Thunder Kit in for a second. He's obviously got the weight advantage here versus Savvy Brilliant, but he stayed on when clear after a few things went against him last time out. Lifeline Express from the draw number 3 and Celestial Hero. 110-3-2. Staying away from these newcomers.
4: Thanks, Tom. Yeah, this looked like a tricky one, I thought. I'm with Lifeline Express, the 3 here. His rating slipped back to 71 now. £131 from barrier 2. As we know, he does like a decent pace to aim at. I think he'll potentially get that here, and couldn't quite get out at an important stage last time out, but we know he has a nice turn of foot, and if he can be a pair or two closer from that nice barrier, I think he can go awfully close. The 2, Celestial Hero, he's been having to battle these big weights all season, but from barrier 3, he didn't get an easy trip last time out, boxed on, and I think he'll be able to get a nicer run from there. If he can repeat the level of form he showed when just behind Galactic Voyage, Cool Boy, I think he'd have to be bang there. Megastar Hearts in for third. He's a debutant that I think can run well, quite promising in his trials. A 3 up at Chungfar, could see a bold effort from him. And I've got the favourites, Thunder Kit, in for fourth. He is edging close.

0: Thanks, Jack. Seven for me from the parade. Pegasus, I thought looked the best of this bunch here. He's wearing a cross nose band today. He's got the £10 coming off, but certainly looked well. So he goes on top. But over the five, Bienvenue, I thought also looked quite well on parade. He's a massive price though. He's never done as well here as he has. He's put on quite a bit of weight as well, which I think certainly didn't look the worst on him. Two Celestial Hero goes in. He's a chance on form for sure. And I've got the 10 going in. That's Thunderkit, the favourite. Albeit it's a little bit keen in the parade. He wasn't overdoing things. And he's also put £15 on, which I thought looked well for that horse there. And he does look progressive indeed. So 7, 5, 2 and 10 for me.
1: Thank you. And Nick, there they are down at the start of this. Money not for the first time for a Founds Marrera combination this afternoon, Paul, but so far they've left it all in today.
2: They have. 5.2 about him now. Megastar Hardy's not on the play. 1, 7 and 10 is the play of Nick's, best being Thunderkit. But Pegasus, I thought, has to be upgraded the way the race may be run. But all the money coming for Megastar Hardy. He might even start favourite. He's at 4.5 now.
1: He's off a rating of 71 to kick his career off, formerly raced under the same name when winning as a two-year-old illicit event in Queensland, Australia. Heaps of market support here amongst a few others as well, Mark.
3: Yeah, very, very green everywhere. Tom is there, just about set. Thunderkit goes in. Favourite number four, Megastar Heart, now back 2, 7 and 8. And they're racing. Master Champion off the inside. He was out very fast and he's going to lead. Iron Security written for pace, and out wider is Megastar Heart. Pegasus going up to make a line of four, then Celestial Hero. Next, Bienvenue from Lifeline Express and Glorious Dynasty. The inside is Thunderkit from Chicken Dinner around King Equine, and last of all, Savvy Brilliant 12 off the lead. 800 to go. Pegasus leads half a length over Megastar Heart, and Master Champion happy to take a trail third. Iron Security fourth. Fifth is Celestial Hero, and a length and a half to Bienvenue, Lifeline Express. He's outside Glorious Dynasty from Thunderkit, Chicken Dinner, Savvy Brilliant. And last of all is King Equine. It's Pegasus leading for home, 4.50 to go. Megastar Heart on the outside, two lengths to Iron Security. Master Champion looking to come across the heels. Then came Celestial Hero from Bienvenue. Thunderkit and out wider is Chicken Dinner with a run. Megastar Heart headed off by Celestial Hero. Thunderkit and Chicken Dinner are wider out. Celestial Hero leads the way over Thunderkit and Chicken Dinner. Celestial Hero badly needs the post. Thunderkit's going to get him. Thunderkit too good for Chicken Dinner and Celestial Hero. Then Master Champion, Glorious Dynasty. Next in Lifeline Express, Pegasus, Megastar Heart, Savvy Brilliant, King Equine. And the last two in, Iron Security and Bienvenue. Next best home, got the blows. Thunderkit's paid well, number 10 at 5.3 and 1.9. Vincent Ho and Francis Lloyd. 11, Chicken Dinner. 11 a place. Keith Young and Jamie Richards and 2, Celestial Hero. Hugh Bowman and Douglas White at 1.9. There's a lot of horses who are very, very uncomfortable in this ground. You can see the gap between third and fourth. Master Champions run fourth. Plenty of them were just dropping away from the 150-metre mark and thinking, not for me today, but it has been for Thunderkit, who had to come from well back in the field to score. Francis Lloyd picks up a race-to-race double in the all-important rush for the Trainers' Championship. It's 10-11-2, number 8 Master Champion has...

Okay, runners are at the boxes and now moving over for the running here of race number three. So a very short price favourite here in Winston Josie at $1.30. She won a similar race here during the week, and you'd think 13 starts for 6 wins and 6 minors here. She should be too good for these again. 7 Gravel Dust, a recent winner here over the 3.20, then runner-up again back over that trip. It's won 1-6 here, $4.60 to $5, and it's lengthy odds for the rest. So Collison leads off, runners are about to go in. Follow the ace, Winsome Josie, True Request, Gravel Dust, the first line. Take His Eyes, Towering Luke, Catch Me Diva, and Miss Anatoly out in the 8th, the second line. They're all in, green light, Lua Travels. We're all set here, race number 3, favourite in the wide, ready and racing, Winsome Josie about third to go, she's in awful trouble early, she gets through as Gravel Dust and Mr. Anatoly come across, Winsome Josie rails up, she's about to go to the lead, the fourth True Request, a break follow the ace, followed by Towering Luca, right out the back there was Catch Me Diva, but coming to the corner, Winsome Josie sprinted away from Gravel Dust and Mr. Anatoly, and Winsome Josie too good, beat Gravel Dust and Mr. Anatoly, fourth in was True Request, followed by Follow the Ace, Towering Luca. A good break in the field then was Catch Me Diva, and Take His Eyes was last all the way to run the journey in a very fast 22.53, so she's gone 2/10 quicker than she did here on Wednesday. Winsome Josie, she come out okay but got very tight through that quarter. She's getting into an awkward situation, but she got out of it very professionally. 3.7

0: Race number two, Peanut Sutter is our favourite here at the $1.90 at $3.60, and 10 Gobsmacked holds the third line at $4.60. Others are double figures. This race over the 2,090 metre journey. So they come down to the judge and do two laps, release point in the home straight. And the runners are now moving forward. Hammering Seas up on the inside. Draw next to it is Hallis Boy. Then we have Lord Jado, Away Game. How Sweet the Sound and Resurgent Warrior. And are you watching this on the front line? Second line, Peanut Sutter Star, Remembrance Gobsmacked, and One of the Lads. They're set for a start now. Ready. All pacing nicely, and away they go. And down on the inside, they're Hammering Seas is in front early. From coming across the field is Resurgent Warrior. Back between runners when they said go was Lord Jado. They're followed by back along the inside came Peanut Sutter. So they sort their order out as they head their way into the back straight on the first occasion. Lapping three quarters out, Hammering Seas is the leader. Resurgent Warrior up on the outside in second placing, making ground three wide. There is Are You Watching This. They're followed by, in the one by one came Lord Jado. Back along the inside is Peanut Sutter, who's got right up behind the leader. They're followed by the next one there is Hallis Boy, being tracked in turn on the inside by Star of Remembrance. Back towards the rear of the field there is Away Game. On its outside is Gobsmacked. And the last pair there are How Sweet the Sound and One of the Lads. They come to the home turn with a lap and a quarter left to go. And Hammering Seas on the inside, and over on the outside there is Lord Jado in third placing. Are You Watching This, enjoying the one by one. In behind the leader came Peanut Sutter. Next pair back are Resurgent Warrior. It's over on the outside there of Star of Remembrance, three back the pegs. Then came Hallis Boy covering up Away Game. Further back then was Gobsmacked. It's back second last, or third last in fact. Second last is How Sweet the Sound. And last of all, One of the Lads. They've put the bell behind them as they head into the back with around 800 metres left to go. And it's Hammering Seas, a narrow leader from Lord Jado, about to join at the outside. Peanut Sutter will look for the sprint lane in the home straight. Then came Are You Watching This. Here's one around them, three wide. Gobsmack making up quick ground. Back along the inside, Star of Remembrance. Then came further back out very wide was One of the Lads, getting up along the inside there. Came Away Game, and losing ground now is Lord Jado. They come to the home turn, and over on the outside, Gobsmacked has taken over from Hammering Seas with 400 to go. They're followed by Peanut Sutter, who's come off the pegs to make its run. In behind them then came Star of Remembrance, and at the head of the rest there was Away Game into the home straight. It's Gobsmacked in front, but the danger quickly grabbing it is Peanut Sutter. Peanut Sutter goes to the lead from Gobsmacked. They're followed by Star of Remembrance finishing on, but it's Peanut Sutter in front near the line. Peanut Sutter will get home. All flying home now is a Star of Remembrance, and Star of Remembrance has got up. Star of Remembrance grew wings in the last stages and beat Peanut Sutter. Back in third placing there, back along the inside was Gobsmacked up there as well, finishing on at the end was Resurgent Warrior. There followed by, further back came Away Game. The next one to pull up would have been Hammering Seas, followed by Are You Watching This? It finished well back in the field. Also amongst the tail enders there to pull up were one of the...
1: Be rowdy and runs the favourite. 280, 310 each of two, numbers 1 and 8. That's Poor Phantom and also Mackenzie Rose. Mackenzie Rose, a winner here of its maiden back on the 6th of May from Box 5. 24.78 on that occasion. And ran fourth here in grade 6 and 7 company last week off Box 8. Starter about to call them forward. So 280 the 2, 310 for numbers 1 and 8. And then out to decent odds, anything else in the race. $9 here for number 6, Poor Yaris. First look at sale tonight has had a win from a wide draw and four minors from only nine starts so far. Moving in, David Norbury Training Stable Stake it is, third of the night. And runners come up well. We'll have them about right to go shortly. Light switched on now. They're ready for a start. Top of the back straight. Set. And racing, winning the start from three, Gotham Sorceress, plenty of...

0: Ace Paul Phantom booting through the inside and a line of three now. Lakeview Rowdy and also Mackenzie Rose first turn. Gotham Sorceress check back through the field. Losing ground was Dr. Aurora at that point. Centre field now Say My Grace, Aston Timpata and also Poor Yaris coming up to the home turn here. It's Lakeview Rowdy and Poor Phantom the fence, but Rowdy, Lakeview Rowdy, three parts to Poor Phantom second. About five away, Mackenzie Rose, Poor Yaris, Gotham Sorceress across the track. Aston Timpata and Say My Grace, and pulling up on the home turn, Dr. Aurora, another really good run, 24 or 40 to the winner. Lakeview Rowdy, box two again, gives the Wheel and Kennel an early double tonight.
1: Yeah, I think that's a fair price. I don't think this is the strongest open class race that you'll see here at Kalgoorlie this season, and I think it bodes quite well for a horse that's clearly come back in very good order in Don't Wait for Luck. So I am with the two on top. Just might need an ounce of luck in running from that inside draw. We saw it with Jayashree in the previous. It's not always a positive place to be on the back of the leader, particularly when they start to really fan and make their runs and present on straightening if you are strung up in behind them looking for a bit of room to get into the race and really build momentum. So might need an ounce of luck from that inside draw, but putting my faith in Lucy Fiori that she's going to be able to plot a path with him. She's on board him for the first time this campaign. She knows this horse incredibly well, and I think off the back of that win last start, that stepping into this company, into what isn't the strongest open class race, that he could take some beating. So the two goes on top for me. One of the better bets of the day, Don't Wait for Luck from the four in Celebrity Prince, who I thought looked the blowout chance and the value in the race. I really like the way that he worked home late last start. He is dictated to by where he's drawn and with his natural get back run on racing pattern, but I think with the right back to follow, he can be finishing off strongly out to a more suitable trip at 1300 meters. The one, Prawns 11, who's the class runner of the race, but there is a bit against him here today with the weight out to 1300 meters off the back of what I thought was a slightly disappointing performance 7 days ago, and the 6 Dodira in for fourth, who can certainly come to hand quite quickly, but she's a mare that generally improves with each run that she gets under the belt each and every campaign. 2, 4, 1, and 6, my numbers here, Tess, but I'm expecting with clear galloping room in the straight that Don't Wait for Luck will be very hard to hold out.
2: 2, 4, 1, and 6 for Riley Morgan. Best bet on the program this afternoon. Don't Wait for Luck, $1.85. So there is some support continuing to come for this galloper from the Peter Ferney Yard, looking to have 5 wins out of 5 races this afternoon. We'll hand you up now to Roy Stewton for the call.
3: Thanks, Tess. Runners behind the line here. Don't Wait for Luck at 185. Prawns 11. Just drifting now out to $3.70. Next best, Jackham James at $9. So Don't Wait for Luck is your favourite. Comes off that last start win over the 1400 when defeating Monty Zuma, who was subsequently one here at the KBRC, Monty Zuma, and we see him go around in the last. So attendance just with these horses now, and they'll come forward very shortly. In fact, a couple have been locked away. Celebrity Prince up near the gates. He was a better run last start. Fifth, only beaten 2.5 by Boab Boy. A few of these on the 7-day backup from last Sunday. Of course, racing on again next week as well. As feuding goes forward, here comes Dodira from the Martin Yard into line. Finished last behind Science Degree last time out, Dodira. That was when she was first up. So not too far off a start here. Treasured Queen to come forward and complete the line. And we'll be set over at the Kalgoorlie Feed Barn start, the 1,300 metres. So we're locked and loaded. Starter goes to his rostrum now. Race number 5 on the card. Irene Lugg Memorial for Goldfields Little Loads. Stand by. And we're off racing from the 1,300. Bit of a scattered dispatch. Dadira with early speed. She goes straight to the front together with Jackham James. And going across now is going to be Prawns 11, the top weight, who gets into a handy position. They were followed next of all by Feuding. Don't Wait for Luck, getting into a handy enough position down on the fence, being followed by Scottish Lead. Then we had Treasured Queen in the second half, together with Bellini Miss, and Celebrity Prince settles down last of the nine, where 8 lengths covers the field with 800 metres to run, and

0: It's Jackham James sitting an honest clip out in front. Shows out by two. Dadira second. Prawns 11 third with the big weight. They were followed next of all by Don't Wait for Luck for Fiori, the fence. The outsider Scottish Laird, who's being injected into the race quite early. They were followed by Feuding. Next of all, Treasured Queen, who's wide with cover. Bellini Miss and Celebrity Prince is at the tail. 400 metres to run as they approach the straight. It's Jackham James showing the way by a length. Prawns 11 around the outside extending. They were followed by Dadira, the fence. Don't Wait for Luck. Every possible chance. Scottish Laird starts to run on as well. They were followed by Treasured Queen, Bellini Miss, but inside the final 200, Jackham James now tackled by Don't Wait for Luck. It's Don't Wait for Luck together with Prawns 11, but Don't Wait for Luck justifies the short price and goes on and wins by three. Don't Wait for Luck defeats Prawns 11, third in Jackham James. They were followed by Scottish Laird. Then we had Celebrity Prince, Treasured Queen, Feuding, Bellini Miss, Dadira last. Don't Wait for Luck, and it's 5 from 5 now for Peter Fernie. Don't Wait for Luck makes it 2 and a line at the KBRC, and it did that with ease. Has really extended nicely. And this horse looks like it's going to have a stellar preparation, because that was a dominant win in open grade here at Kalgoorlie. Don't Wait for Luck for Pete Fernie, Lucy Fiori. How many is that for Luce now? She's got 3. Binacone from Sent from the Stars, home by Karen Fernie. Number 2 is your winner. Prawns 11 will get 2nd. Brock Luthwaite, Rocky Chung by Super Easy from Pussycat Holiday, owned by D. Martin and also Miss S. Mullen. Jackham James has ran an honest race for Colin Haddon, and Lisa Staple should get 3rd by Rich Enough from R. Hollywood Miss.
1: Was one pace, but he has won a four horse trial, albeit on a very much rain affected dirt track.
2: Yeah, 7 year old. Now this guy, he's got the bandages on front, the joints wrapped behind as well. Just playing around with the bit there, throwing the head around a little bit. He is a 7 year old, so start 41 for him here. He's done this plenty. He's an interesting shape, to say the least. He's just got a slight exaggerated sort of walk in front, so probably need to loosen up before race time.
3: 5.7 and 2.2 for Superb Boy's rating. Slipped to 50 this season from where it started at 65. We'll move on to the 9, King Glorioso. He makes his 2nd start for the Manfred Manyard, and at the moment he's a $68 shot.
2: He is a big price. It doesn't look like he should be a 60-odd-to-1 shot, I must say, but he's 0-3 here at Sha Tin. He looks well enough, this guy. Can't really knock him on how he sort of looks and how he parades. He'd be a contender for the back end of the top 4 from the parade, but he would need to sort of, you know, lift on form recently, especially. And certainly don't think he's the worst I've seen.
1: Shatton's always been a query for King Glorioso. 3 starts on the turf here, hasn't run top 4. And we go to Duke of Orange. He's the son of El Rocker, so he should appreciate the track conditions out of that Lucky Man race. Flying Knight, California Bay, has since won, and Lucky Man has since run 2nd.
2: He has, yes. He's just wandering my way now, Tom. Alexi Bedell has got on board. He's one of the smaller types in the race. We've got quite a few substantial-looking horses. This guy weighing in there at just 10.46. He's put on 4. He's got a nice shine about his coat. He looks fit enough. Looks like he's done plenty of work. I'd just like to see him improve on form, really.
3: Now we're on to an outsider who I think could run a bit of a race here. Multi-superstar, $74, and he was one of the only few to make up some ground on Yielding Ground last time out.
2: He did, didn't he? So he has run a race on similar sort of conditions. He's another sort of decent stamp of a horse. He's 11.34. He's put on 8 pounds. So again, another one that just needs to sort of improve on a bit of form, really. 9th last time behind Flying Knight. I just thought off his mark, maybe Class 5 is what he's holding out for. Big strong stamp of a horse. I do like others.
1: Ninja Derby number 12.
2: He's a possibility to go on the ground. He's actually placed on Good to Yielding or Yielding, this fellow. He looks like he's done a good bit of work. 119 days since he was last presented at the races. He had a right fetlock injury, this horse. But he looks to have returned in pretty good condition. He's keen enough to get on with things. Fifth in his latest trial, I thought, looked okay. He looks very fit, if you like Ninja Derby, and he can race well.
4: Soho Hudson just as well, best of the rest, $9.50. They're getting set. We're running a mile, 2nd of 7. Soho Hudson with the pole. Moving through alongside Inexorable and Leave Me Out. And we're nearly ready. Stand by for a start. Second from Cranbourne. Gate heads into the back. They're off and racing. Leave Me Out was away well from three. No speed from Inexorable or Soho Hudson. Out deeper on the track, the Villain looking to roll forward along with Sport Track, but Leave Me Out got the lead comfortably and rolled onto the 1,400 metre turn clear. Soho Hudson, who was going to have a good spot behind the leader, has galloped and goes back to last. Leave Me Out leads away. In the centre in second, the Villain, and out three deep going forward is Sport Track, behind the speed Inexorable. Galaxy Lass got a nice trail through, was 1-1, now one out and two back when the stablemate went to the chair. Just as well is three back over on the inside, followed in turn by Hell of a Time. Last of the main group was Denny Rocks, and after the early mistake, Soho Hudson at the tail of the field. 28.2 was the first quarter. They've got a circuit left to go. Leave Me Out for Chris Alford, 2 metres in front. Sports Rack is up running second. Third on the pegs is Inexorable. Fourth in the 1-1, the Villain, and fifth three back the inside just as well. Sixth in the running line is Galaxy Lass. Next over on the pegs was Denny Rocks, who's four back the markers. Underneath of Hell of a Time, who tracks the favourite. Soho Hudson last of all, 30.5 the second quarter. Just on 500 metres left to go. Leave Me Out in front by 2 metres. In second placing is Sport Track, Inexorable third. Galaxy Lass goes three deep now around the outside. The Villain put in a pocket, getting a toe into the race, Hell of a Time. Next over on the pegs was Just as Well. Further back to Denny Rocks and Soho Hudson. 27.8 for the third quarter. It is Leave Me Out. Leave Me Out around the turn with 200 to go. Kicked 8 metres clear. On in second, Sport Track, Galaxy Lass down the outside trying to wind up was that Hell of a Time. 100 metres to go. Leave Me Out 15 metres in front. Leave Me Out's going all the way. Leave Me Out's going to be too good for Chris Alford. Leave Me Out first. Second went to Hell of a Time. Third across Galaxy Lass. Photo fourth. Just as Well in Sport Track. Then Inexorable, followed by the Villain. Further back to Soho Hudson. And last in was Denny Rocks. Final quarter 27.6. 154.3 for the mile rate.
5: Into the race, and it was beaten ahead by Alabama Song. This might be slightly harder, this field, but you take away a 7-8 length deficit at the start, and all of a sudden he looks very hard to beat. That's why he's 2.34. Goes in for second, Solid Car. Don't mind him stepping to the 1400 metres. He's placed three of his last four, including a placing behind Mr. Incredible. He didn't jump great last time either, but the extra 200 metres here looks a plus. Run Smart's won a trial since he ran third behind Alabama Song last time. So he got run down by Forza Toro. And he only carries an extra 2 pounds, Forza Toro. And 10 Duke of Orange coming off a couple of fourths last time. He is on the improve. He's got one job, Paul. One job, Forza Toro. When the gates open, jump out like the gates have opened. Fast.
6: Yeah, correct. But he's short, isn't he? 2.3. I got him on top as well because it was an amazing run last time. But yeah, but 2.3 for a horse that does things wrong. He's come up shorter than I thought. Master Lucky, look, he's bred for these conditions. He steps up to 1,400 metres, drawn ideally in barrier number 5. Solid Car has been consistent as well, and he's drawn in 6. And Run Smart will lead. So I'm around the top, 2, 3, 4, 1.
1: Yeah, the money's on again, Forza Toro. But I think the money has to be on that he probably doesn't jump very well. On what the evidence we've seen of him so far, very, very slow out last time out. Even in that trial Friday week ago at Happy Valley, he wasn't as bad out as he had been in terms of race day, but he was very, very slow out last time out. So he just needs to jump cleanly. That's your biggest concern. I wouldn't be rushing for 2.3, but it was a great run last time behind Alabama's Song. You've probably got to question that form line maybe a little bit there. But he's on top from Run Smart. Solid Car's not the worst here. He was held up at a crucial point last time out. And there was a few other players I thought you could have. Duke of Orange, one of them. Master Lucky, probably not the worst. Ninja Derby, I think, is an interesting runner, but did ultimately go for 10 for 4th. Duke of Orange, rain-affected track here, and now yielding surface, and comes out of an okay form race as well. Got a bit messy, obviously, in the straight due to an incident, but still wasn't a bad performance there from him along the inside. So 2-1, 4-10.
3: Thanks, Tom. I'm going to be with the top weights here. Run Smart. Two wins to his name this season. Only found a couple too strong with Nicola on board last time out. Look, he's a forward-going type. He loves to get out there and try and dictate. He set some really good fractions out in front last time out. He was collared late, but I think you've got to be able to upgrade that because they came home at about a 97% finishing speed, I think it was. So a repeat of that should see him go pretty close. Looks like he might have a bit of pace pressure on here, though. Big price in for second. Multi-superstar. Plugged on for 10th last time out. Only carries £116 today with Angus Chung's £2 claim. He has been beaten a handful of lengths on each start, but he's also been running reasonable races in defeat, and no one made ground from the rear last time out on yielding ground except for him, really. Now, Forza Toro could end up with egg in my face here, but I think he was a little bit flattered last time out. I know he completely fluffed his lines out of the gate. He did remarkably well to finish second, but they went so quick early doors, and he was well positioned to be making up some decent ground there. So at 2.3, I'm happy to swerve him and put him in for third. And in for fourth is going to be Solid Car. He was no match for Missile Incredible last time out. He hasn't got too much tactical speed, so he does like to stay on off strong paces. So it's 1, 11, 2 and 4 for me, Nick.
2: Yeah, look, I've also got the one on top from the paddock. I thought Run Smart looked really well amongst these here in our seventh race. And with £10 coming off, he looks a leading player, I think, and last time out not beaten all that far as well. Three Master Lucky in for second. Now he's trying this trip for the very first time. He is off a mark of 55. He's run well off of higher marks in the past, and I thought he conducted himself well in the paddock. At 12, looked super fit, I thought, Ninja Derby for his first run after a little break. He does go well fresh. He looks like he's done plenty of work, and the one I've thrown in here at a bit of a price, I thought certainly looked well, and hopefully he can improve his next fortune. He's had two runs so far. He's been beaten around about 7.5 lengths or thereabouts in both of them, but he's trying this trip, and maybe going up in distance can suit him, but I didn't mind the way he looked here. 1-3-12-6.
1: Thank you, Nick, as they are down at the start and loading away. Is this the third or fourth Founds Marrera runner we've had as favourite today?
6: There was a lot of them had drifted. A couple of them drifted, didn't they? The Megastar Hart and the previous hadn't.
1: 3.1.
6: Dazing Blaze did. Dancing Blaze did. Kingdom drifted as well. So I think it's just the one. But the play is 1-2-3, which is, yeah, that was favourite. Run Smart, Forza Toro and Master Lucky at double figures.
1: Okay, as they are moving, you see Kingdom drifted out to a sevens in the end. There is a solid K. He's at 9.5 and 2.6, just walking forward for trainer David Hall and also Jimmy Orman, who rides. He's coming from around about 10s. Forza Toro has just gone up. Let's hope he can jump cleanly here, Mark, for the sake of the Founds Marrera punters this afternoon.
5: Absolutely. 2.7. Now, Tom, Run Smart's into 3.3. As Multi-Superstar goes in and Superb Boy will be the last. Place Money, Master Lucky and Solid Car. Forza Toro, 2.7. Already at the 1400, they're racing. He was last out, Forza Toro, but he only missed it by half a length today. Run Smart, Master Lucky with pace. Ninja Derby on the insides being hunted along. And Superb Boy not far away from Aquaman, also trying to get involved in the party. And the five or six up front are three in front of Multi-Superstar. Then came Solid Car, King Glorioso from Forza Toro, one off. Merlion very wide from his draw, from Next Fortune, Duke of Orange, Sea Diamond, and back last of all, Super Mastermind. Run Smart, the leader. He's out by two lengths over Master Lucky and Ninja Derby, third on the rail. Fourth is Aquaman, fifth is Superb Boy. Two lengths to Solid Car and Multi-Superstar. Then King Glorioso, Forza Toro in traffic, eight off the lead from Duke of Orange. Next Fortune, Merlion, both looking to start wide runs from Sea Diamond and Super Mastermind. Run Smart leads in. A length and a half, Ninja Derby. Then came Master Lucky, Superb Boy, King Glorioso. Solid Cars against the rail, but Run Smart's gone clear. Three lengths in front over Master Lucky. And then came Solid Car getting through on the inside from Ninja Derby. Run Smart is still the leader, though. He's three lengths in front over Ninja Derby and Master Lucky, and Run Smart's going to win easily. Run Smart beat home Solid Car, Master Lucky and Ninja Derby. Then Forza Toro, Sea Diamond, King Glorioso, Super Mastermind, Multi Superstar, Next Fortune, Duke of Orange, Merlion, Aquaman and Superb Boy the last few in. Run Smart first out, first home, backed into 3.5 and 1.7. has beaten home Solid Car, number four at 1.7. Nicola Young and Frankie Law with the winner. Jim Yorman and David Hall with Solid Car. And Master Lucky, number three, third, Andrea Radzani. And John Size at 2.3. Ninja Derby has run fourth. Jump Fast led, shook them all off under the 10-pound claim. And from there, he has been able to win and handle the conditions. Another race, we've had a track downgrade between races 6 and 17.

Runners arrive at the start now. Race number four here tonight from Sale. Field of eight to go round. Reserves out for the grade fives, 435 metres. They're at the boxes and they'll be called up shortly. Favourite here in a race again of a few chances, 240 Port Kelly. Aston Spring.

out of box number two. So behind the start, they'll be called up shortly. Gippsland Party higher stake. Quaddie, of course, tonight, 5 through to 8. Including two races over the 5.10 and the 6.40 stayers feature. So still time to get your quaddies organised here for sale tonight. 2.15 favourite now, Poor Kelly. 4.80 about Tilly Girl, last start winner here from box six. On the 10th of May, so last Sunday night, won one of the veterans races here and has won 15 times, 13 of them here at the circuit. $5 even for the three, Aston Spritz. Showed pace here when fourth back on the 26th of April. Winner at Warrigal from box one, 3 starts ago. So can show enough pace to lead them up. It's got an each way chance there at $5 equally with Tilly Girl now. $7 Sean Lee Rose, been in the minors at its last two. Last couple coming up for the Gippsland Party higher stake. Starter has them, green light on. Lewis rolling now for race four, they're ready. And they're racing two, winning the start off the inside was Poor Judd. Poor Kelly back at box rise.

Poor Judd Tilly, Girl to the Corner, followed then by Poor Kelly. Last pair, Aston Spritz, well back. Ace of Pace, two, they swing. Poor Rex shot away, it's got it one. Poor Rex by three. Second to Dr. Fallon over Sean Lee Rose, and Poor Kelly was on their heels at the finish. Further back in the event there, we had Tilly Girl back with that Ace of Pace. Poor Judd was in between runners, and Aston Spritz was just behind it. The run there is, again, good, 24 and 58 to the winner. And that's seven Poor X to take it out for Tammy Kennedy Harris and Luke Harris, the Blue Dog, January 23. Bernardo out of Dinah Garner, first placing on the circuit at its fourth attempt, and has now won 19 from 67 with eight minors. Number seven, the winner, is racing in great forms. Had the

being called up now for race number 3 on tonight's program, the Felbergs Produce Sprint Lane event, and the runners are moving forward for the third at Hobart. Short price favourite number 3, She's All About Love, at $1.50. One Barbershop, $2.60. And then we're out to double figures, the remaining runners. Smooth Reason, number 2, at $13.18 for Colby Sands. Rain continuing to fall at the Elwick track, and the runners are moving forward. This is race number 3. Barbershop, the inside. Smooth Reason lines up. The favourite, She's All About Love. Wider out is rocking all over the world as they get set. Race number 3, approaching dispatch point. They're all up on the gate. They're set for a start, ready, and away they go. And towards the inside there, Barbershop leads early from She's All About Love up in the outside in second placing. Colby Sands pushes through behind the leader. Then came Smooth Reason, who'll get the one out and one back now as they swing over towards the back straight. Major Lester is next, 3 back the pegs. They're followed by Smooth Reason, it's outside. Then the next pair back are rocking all over the world on the inside there of My Way. And last of all is Good Time Oscar. They head along the back straight at around the lap and a half mark, and it's Barbershop been there from the outset. The favourite up on the outside, She's All About Love, cutting the breeze. Then came back in third placing along the inside there was Colby Sands as they work to the top circle. The next one there, as they work towards the home turn with a little over a lap to go, was Smooth Reason. Then came Major in behind them then was Rockin' All Over the World. Over on its outside is My Way. And last of all is Good Time Oscar. They swing the home turn with a little over a lap to go now. And it's Barbershop in front of in second placing She's All About Love. Then came behind the leader was Colby Sands. The next one is Major Lester. They're followed by in the running line was Smooth Reason. The next pair are Rockin' All Over the World back along the inside of My Way, and last of all is Good Time Oscar. They've put the bell behind them as they head over towards the 850 metre mark out of the straight, and Barbershop leads from She's All About Love in second placing. Colby Sands behind the leader third. Then came Major Lester. It's outside was Smooth Reason. Then the follows My Way over on the outside of Rockin' Around the World. And last of all is Good Time Oscar to the halfway point down the back. And it's Barbershop in front. Barbershop in front by about 3 metres. She's All About Love has done it tough in the breeze. Then came Colby Sands. Further back then came Smooth Reason giving a tap with the whip. They're followed by the next one back is Major Lester back along the inside. And at the head of the rest, My Way. But to the turn, driver says go on, Barbershop. It sprints about 5 metres in.

0: front. She's all about love, battling away in second placing from Colby Sands, and down the outside, Smooth Reason. It's Barbershop in front, trying hard as she's all about love. Barbershop still with a break. She's all about love, knocking down now. They go to the line, and she's all about love. Gets up in the last couple of strides from Barbershop. Third would have gone to Colby Sands. Then came Smooth Reason. The next one there was Major Lester. In behind them then to pull up back out of its ground there was Good Time Oscar. My Way back towards the rear of the field as well after race number three on the program.
1: Party, as he touched upon in his sentiments there following the running of race five. I think back to 1400 metres, his Pet Trip as well is certainly in his favour. He's twice a winner at the 1400 metre distance here at Kalgoorlie. So there are a few boxes ticked in his favour, and Chanel Cooper, who rides, already on the board here today as well.
2: The 8 is High Precision. Before we get on to that, just noting Sir Christy has just gone out and headed off to the gates late this afternoon, but on her way now. So we move on to the 8, High Precision, a $26 chance, open 850. So extremely unwanted in the market. Brock Luthwaite and Holly Nottle.
1: Yeah, I thought Military Action was a much better run than High Precision through that same race there last start. She was just plodding late in that race for mine. She has run some good races already this preparation. She ran second behind Chapilly, beaten a length and a half. Fourth behind Don't Wait for Luck, beaten four lengths following that as well. So she's a pretty consistent mare, particularly for this grade here in Kalgoorlie. Just think the barrier hurts her winning chances here today. She's likely to end up a very long way back in running as a result, and not sure she's looking for a drop back in Trip here either, as she's a mare that has got out over much further in her career to date as well.
2: The 9, Lacey Ace, a mare that's been up for some time this preparation but still looking good, is Helen Harding, Jefferson Sang.
1: Certainly has. Did some really strong racing throughout the course of the Esperance season. She just got a bit too far back last start behind Don't Wait for Luck, but her work late and through the line was really good. She gets some weight relief here today with Jefferson Sang jumping back on board, who knows the horse well, who was pretty much paired with her through the course of that Esperance season. She'll get back, even though she has a better gate to work with here today, and she's one that'll look to be launching late down the middle lanes of the track.
2: Under 2 minutes now, the 10, Run for Rob, Phil Naylor, Brandon Louis.
1: Went around $61 last start. It was an okay effort first up, beating a couple of lengths behind Dublin Red. Not sure that's the strongest form that we should be following into this final race in the program. He's a pretty versatile type, but he certainly doesn't win out of turn.
2: And the money horse for today's program, the 11, Top Fun, opened $15, in as low as $4.40, now $4.60. Brian Allen, Lisa Staples.
1: Yeah, there's been some big money, and you can understand why to an extent. He reeled off the best last 200-metre section to win a 70-plus last start at 1,200 metres behind Boab Boy, beaten two and a half lengths, and he finally draws a gate for the first time this preparation. He's drawn 10 and then 10, and now draws barrier 1, and has led races previously in his career to date, so it wouldn't surprise to see a much more aggressive ride with him here today, dropping back in class and stepping up in distance to the 1400 metres. He was a 58 plus place getter last campaign. I think with an unimpeded passage in running, he can certainly be in the finish, and I can understand why that double figures was certainly appealing to some punters.
2: Our punters are following you in, Riley. Montezuma is our favourite, 265 will jump favourite. How do we order selections in the last?
1: Yeah, with the 1, love the form around Montezuma and his previous couple of runs here at Kalgoorlie. Form around the likes of Don't Wait for Luck, who was utterly dominant in the previous, and also Space Academy, who went to York and absolutely bolted in during the week. He's back to 1400 metres. I think he should have the speed to get across to the front and lead, and he's the perfect 4 kilo claiming horse. So I'm hoping that Jason Lee can dispose of that 4 kilo claim here at Kalgoorlie today and get the job done here in the final race on the program with Montezuma. 1 goes on top for me from the 6 in Ideally, who looks the key danger out to a much more suitable Trip as a mare that has performed well in Graduation Company previously. She's going to be winning races up here in Kalgoorlie for sure. 11, Top Fun in for third. Can see why there has been the level of support for him off the back of his run last start. And the 2, Sacricity, in for fourth. 1, 6, 11 and 2. Hoping that maybe Montezuma can be the one to spoil the Peter Fernie party, unfortunately, here at Kalgoorlie today.
2: Pete won't be happy with those comments there, Riley. 1, 6, 11 and 2. His numbers here to round out the day. Montezuma on top. Here's Royce Newton for one last time to call us home.
3: Thanks, Tess. Thanks, Riley. As runners are behind the line here, they have started the loading process for the running of race number 6, the Magic Constructions Handicap. So your favourite is Montezuma, $2.70, ahead of Ideally at $3.10. Top Fun, there's been plenty of money for this horse. It was a good run behind Boab Boy last start opened up at $15.

when markets opened Friday, now into $4.80, so it's been a big go. So just past start time here, Run for Rob about to come forward. So Military Action, of course, Johnny Lugg celebrating his birthday. This would be a nice birthday present, that's for sure. A winner two starts back, Military Action, who will be the last one to come forward and complete the line at the Tab Touch start. 1,400 metres ahead of them, stand by. Gates Fly started, wasted no time. They're off racing. Now High Precision with no early speed. Likewise, Run for Rob going back towards the tail with early speed. There goes Montezuma around the outside, searching for the front. So Montezuma after 200 metres shows the way. Running second, we've got Dublin Red, followed next of all by Mountain Ash. Then Ideally, who gets into a nice position. Lacey Ace in that lot as well. A further length to Top Fun, the outside Sacricity. In the second half, Military Action with a couple behind him, including Run for Rob and High Precision. So with 850 metres to run, it's Montezuma for Jason Lai, who shows the way, leads out a length, running second the outside now, Ideally, who's improved its position. Then we had next of all Dublin Red. To the outside is Lacey Ace and then Mountain Ash the fence. They were followed next of all to the outside, Sacricity. Military Action just doing additional work three wide. Down on the inside next of all, Run for Rob and High Precision with Top Fun is at the tail. 500 metres to run as they approach the straight, and it's Montezuma doing it well out in front, shows the way by a length. Ideally's there on the outside, ready to pounce. They were followed by Dublin Red. To the outside, Lacey Ace starts to extend. Then we add further back Dublin Red, Military Action running on with High Precision and Top Fun. It's Montezuma doing it well past the furlong. There's no Ideally there, followed next of all by Dublin Red, Military Action, High Precision down the outside, Montezuma in front, out by a length and a half, Military Action late, but Montezuma goes on and wins. Second, we had Military Action. Third, Run for Rob got up on the fence. Top Fun in that photo for the Miners. Then we had Sacricity next, followed by High Precision. Next in was Mountain Ash with the stablemate Dublin Red, Ideally knocked up in its run. And last to greet the judge was Lacey Ace. Number one, Montezuma, the favourite, salutes here at $2.50. And a brilliant ride there by Jason Lai, who got this galloper to the front and never to be headed in the run to the line. Number one is your winner, Montezuma for Brock Luthwaite and Jason Lai, 4 kilo claimer. That 4 kilos might be gone now after that win. So Jason doing a good job in the saddle. And the jockey coach is singing praise too. They've done a good job with Jason, and they really think he's going to be one of these up-and-comer.

The favourite here, $1.55, Tom Trickery. Money for Palpitations, $6.50 in the $4.20 as runners head to the boxes for race number five.

0: All right, runners arrived at the box. As I should go straight over here, as we're nearly a minute past start time. So, $1.55, Tom Trickery. Hoving, $5. Palpitations at $5.50, but there has been money for that particular greyhound. So over they go. Collars and leads off, and runners are about to be locked away for the running of the fifth event. First line about to go forward. Tom Trickery, the favourite, first leg of the maiden quaddy. In they go. First line now locked away. Second line going forward. Tom Trickery off to a really good start in his career, and he only needs a bit of luck getting across. He's in the black. First leg of the quaddy, race five. We're all set, ready, and racing. Tom Trickery is near last to go, winning at Articulate, but there he goes. Tom Trickery taking off around him, and he finds the lead into the back, the favourite. Tom Trickery, three lengths to Articulate, zipping Ramsey, the inside, Boone Striker, then Palpitations and Hovering, but Tom Trickery's off and gone on the corner, turn six in front of Articulate, Palpitations and zipping Ramsey, and it's all Tom Trickery, bolts in, second Articulate, Palpitations third, fourth with zipping Ramsey, followed by Hovering, and Boone Striker about 10 lengths away at the tail. And the time is a flying performance of around 22:50, and he just continues to get quicker.
1: For her racetrack debut. And then we go out to $41, I'm Starving. It's first up. And Zenlin, also a $41 chance with Robust Sally, who placed here two runs back, and Million Dollar Mav.
2: Ideal in 13. He's had a couple of goes on sort of more testing tracks, and he hasn't quite shown up. He is a winner on Good to Firm as well, this fellow. He's dropped 11 pounds. He's a big, solid horse, this guy. Really deep girth, very strong through the hind quarters. He's another one that has won over further, but he has won a couple over this course and distance as well. So, look, he looks well here today, having dropped the 11 pounds. That's probably a positive.
3: Fortune Kingo was better last start, but I'm yet to be wholeheartedly convinced.
2: Yeah, he's not quite showing up as far as form's concerned. The last time was that little bit better. He's probably not one of the better looking models in the race, if it's fair to say. So I was happy to look elsewhere.
4: And Romantic Fantasy, he can't quite get into that winner's enclosure this term, but he's ever so consistent.
2: He is. He's running here off a mark of 40, which makes him eligible for slightly short, slightly lesser grade. He's got the bandages on behind, usually wears those. Doesn't parade all that badly. He's put on 21 pounds though, however, so he's clearly done well since his last run. You probably wouldn't want to see him put that much on, because he's already a solid type of horse. I might look elsewhere.
5: Okay, Jamie Richards, Alexi Bedell with Romantic Fantasy. 830 days since he has last won a race, Romantic Fantasy. Back with Nick in a moment as we head to Paul for a market update here on the 8th of the afternoon.
6: And we've got Packing Fighter at 8.9, 41 Charity Gain, 104 Fluorescence, 4.5 Vermilion Tempest, 3.5 The Favourite, Absolute Honour, State Security 48, 18 Super Golden Dragon, 12 Grand Turbo, Star Elegance 21, 13 Starbros, Chorus Treasure 42, 16 both Kingly Demeanour and Fortune Kingo, and 7.3 about Romantic Fantasy.
4: There we go, there's...
1: And the gate swinging its way around the bottom turn. Favourite, Pharaoh Joe, barrier five. So the gate heads out towards the back straight. Million Dollar Mav, the lone horse on the back row. Just about ready. Race three, field is set. Green light is there. They're off and racing. 57 Chevy from two was away. Well, I'm Starving ran the gate, and Pharaoh Joe going forward. Hold on forever, just protecting the peg line and keeping that tree to the outside, working into the first turn. So with 1,400 to go, I'm Starving came across to lead the way. Pharaoh Joe got the card over to second. Hold on forever is going to settle in third, and 57 Chevy is fourth as a favourite, kicked on for the lead. Soon to be four back on the inside was Million Dollar Mav, followed in turn by the debut debutante Gozo Sweet. Next in the field was Zealand, and at the tail is Robust Sally. First quarter, 27.6. Favourite spent a little bit of petrol early. It's Faro Joe in front, 57 Chevy with a full head of steam up within 3 metres. I'm Starving enjoying a good run. Leaders back in third. Fourth in the 1-1 is Gozo Sweet with a round to go. Hold On Forever, Snookered, three back the inside, followed by Zealand the running line. Then

0: $1 million Mav, and at the tail of the field is Robust Sally. Halfway from home, second quarter, 30.5 back to where they started from. And Pharaoh Joe looking to break through here, leads by 3 metres. In second is 57 Chevy, I'm Starving on the Pigs in third. Fourth is Gozo Sweet, and fifth on the inside, Hold On Forever. Then Zealand, the outside of Million Dollar Mav, and at the tail of the field is Robust Sally. Off the back straight they run, 4.50 left to go. Pharaoh Joe in front, 57 Chevy is 3.5 metres away. I'm Starving about to be called on a loose rein, Gozo Sweet needing some luck, Hold On Forever. Third quarter was 28.7. Pharaoh Joe put the eggs in the basket. The fave went for home. Past the 200. 6 metres in front. I'm Starving trying to issue a challenge. Now Hold On Forever's winding up. Up to the 100 metres. The leader, Pharaoh Joe. Hold On Forever's charging up the pegs. Pharaoh Joe with Hold On Forever. And then I'm Starving. Hold On Forever's going to hold on all right. Hold On Forever. What up by 2 metres. Beat Pharaoh Joe. Third in I'm Starving. A good break. Zealand in fourth. And then 57 Chevy. They were followed in by Robust Sally, then Million Dollar Mav, and Gozo Sweet dropped out to run last. Time for the mile, 155.6. Final quarter was 28.9. Hold On Forever was always going to need a little bit of luck, but plenty of luck came the way, and when he was asked to chase, James Herbertson was getting
1: 100 should suit. 5-4, 1-10 for me, Tom.
2: Oh, this is a tough race. I went with Absolute Honour in the end. He's the favourite, but he's a last start winner. He won that well. He goes up £7 for that. The top two were well clear. He and Mega Mastermind didn't exactly frank the form midweek at the Valley, but 28 days on since winning last time out. I thought he'd be a strong chance in a race like this, Absolute Honour. So 5 over 4 Vermilion Tempest. Slightly more forward last time out. He still ran well in that Volcanic Spark race. He's not a big horse by any stretch of the imagination. He was £994 last start, so he's put on 11 here to just move him up over that £1,000 mark, which is probably a good thing, I think, when it comes to Vermilion Tempest. Grand Turbo in, stayed on that wet track last start, and a packing fighter there in for a fourth, of course, chased home the Auspicious, and Live and Let Live has come out of that race, and it's since won. 5-4, 8-1.
3: Thanks, Tom. I'm happy to swerve the favourites here, Absolute Honour. I thought he'd gone into a great spot. The race kind of turned into a bit of a sit and sprint last time out. I think this asks plenty more and a very different amount from him. I've got Vermilion Tempest on top. The four kept on for second on soft ground over the course and distance last time out. That turned into a real stamina test that day. And I thought he kept on well from the fast finishing Volcanic Spark, who ended up taking the race. Looks like he can go well once again. Star Bros, he's probably the stoutest stayer in the field. And if it does turn into that, he should be well placed to strike from the rear of the field. We know he wants a stamina sapping contest. He could well get that here. Romantic Fantasy goes in 4-4. Third, look, lightweight class four, as consistent as ever, always beaten a handful of lengths, but he's usually off the bridle pretty early, so we'll be looking to try and make up some ground around the turn. And in for fourth, Fortune Kingo, good effort for fifth last time out, was up with a red hot pace throughout, can probably upgrade that slightly as a bit of money comes for him on a place line. So it's 4-10, 14-13 for me, Nick.
4: Yeah, I went the top of here, Packing Fighter dropping in grade. He looked really well. They'll start loading them in a moment, but he looked the best for me on parade. 9 Star Elegance, I thought, didn't look the worst as well. He's a good price here. 11 Kairos Treasure, another one at massive odds, but he paraded well and he looked well, so hopefully he can run to his looks and hopefully improve a little bit. And I've put the 6 in as well, another one at good odds. State Security here, he's a really good looking horse this. Just hasn't brought any form to the races just yet, but blinkers are going on, good draw. We'll see how he goes in trialed okay recently. 1, 9, 11 and 6.
2: There they are down at the start. They're loading away here, and seen this movie a few times today already, Paul.
1: Yeah, new favourite, Vermilion Tempest, Founds Marrera. 1-4-5 is the play. The Packing Fighter, the one with the wet track pedigree, is coming in for late support. He's been backed right through Quinella's and Quinella Place. He's into 6.7 a win. He's gone green on a win line. Fortune Kingo, who can go forward and is likely to be right on the pace as well, he's been backed on that place line, and there's exotic betting going through him as well.
2: Okay, Star Bros has just gone in. He's 13-1 today. Is Star Bros, considering he was a 2.6 favourite, Jack, last time out, but he is now being backed?
3: And I can see it, yeah, he's going to enjoy a stamina test if he does get that. You know he's going to be off the bridle relatively early, but look, he's won over the 2,200 metres at Happy Valley and he didn't get too much luck last time out. So, yeah, I can see him running a big race off a lightish weight.
2: Favourites changed here again as well, Paul.
1: Well, he's been a big hit on the toppy Packing Fighter. Punters looking at that pedigree, I think, and seeing it for themselves, and he's now into three. He was high as eight or nine earlier on. He's now into three, clear favourite. Big Drifters is Vermilion Tempest out to 6.4, and Absolute Honour out to 4.6. Starbros has come into 9-1. More money coming for Kingly Demeanour on that place line. 2.9 in the toppy.
2: Yeah. 8.9 he was at one point, Mark. He's now into 2.9 here for the eighth.
5: Yeah, good old-fashioned betting plunge here. Tommy's drawn 14. He wears dark blue and white hoops with a gold cap. Does Andrea Rezzani. He rides for Pierrong, who's looking for a double. Big go the one, racing at the 1,800 metres, and he began pretty well, did Packing Fighter. Kingly Demeter won the start, though. He leads over Absolute Honour, Romantic Fantasy and Packing Fighter. Then Super Golden Dragon. Here they come through on the inside. Star Elegance and Fluorescence. The rail midfielders, Kairos Treasure from Vermilion Tempest and State Security. Romantic Fantasy eases back behind them from on the inside, Grand Turbo. A gap of two lengths to Fortune, Kingo, Star Bros and last is Charity Gain. Star Elegance is the leader by three quarters over Kingly Demeanour and three wide as Packing Fighter at the 1200. Fourth is Fluorescence and fifth is Super Golden Dragon from Absolute Honour. One length to State Security, who's on the outside of Kairos Treasure. A gap of a length and a half to Vermilion Tempest around Grand Turbo. A gap in the field then to Romantic Fantasy and Star Bros from Fortune Kingo. And Charity Gain last about 13 or 14 lengths off Star Elegance, who makes the running inside the 800 metre mark. He's out 2.5 lengths. Second is Kingly Demeanour and Packing Fighter, the one they've put all the money on, a length away third. And then Super Golden Dragon. Between horses, Absolute Honour from on the inside, Fluorescence Hard Ridden. Two links to Kairos Treasure, State Security, Fortune Kingo and Romantic Fantasy starting runs from Vermilion Tempest, Grand Turbo, Star Bros and last of all Charity Gain. Star Elegance gone, quickly sweeping up to them, Packing Fighter. Right there also Super Golden Dragon and Absolute Honour and then Romantic Fantasy. It is Super Golden Dragon and Absolute Honour. Romantic Fantasy is next, the plunge not coming off. Packing Fighter can't win. Super Golden Dragon, Absolute Honour and Romantic Fantasy. Romantic Fantasy goes up outside Super Golden Dragon. Does he want it today? Yes! Romantic Fantasy has beaten Super Golden Dragon, an Absolute Honour. Then Kairos Treasure, Packing Fighter, next in Fluorescence, Star Bros, Grand Turbo, Kingly Demeanour, Star Elegance, Charity Gain, Vermilion Tempest, and State Security. Romantic Fantasy, number 14 on the outside. Alexi Bedell and Jamie Richards, stable double at 9.9 and 2.6. Beat seven goal, Super Golden Dragon, Derek Long at 5.1 and 5 Absolute Honour, Zach Purton and Frankie Law at 1.7. He's never home until he's home, and he doesn't get home all that often, Romantic Fantasy. But he's been able to do it today, and at start 26, he's won his second race.

runners at the start for race number four. The adjustments taking place, and they'll be called up shortly. A standing start event. Start in the back straight round to the judge.

0: Thank you, Mercedes, as you join us for the fourth on the program here in Hobart, and the rain continues to fall. We have the favourite here, number four, Custom Harley at $1.80. 11, The Shallows, which starts from the 10-metre mark, the sole 10-metre marker there at $4.60. And three, Cuzzy Bro holds the third line at $7, with $9 for number five, Rockin' a Hard Place. Runners circling around. This is a stand start over the 25.75. Start in the back straight. They come round to the judge and complete two circuits then, as they're about to be called forward. For this, the fourth, the strand's about to be drawn across. We've got Whiskey Cavalier drawing the inside here. Southern Luck will be next to it with Cuzzy Bro, Custom Harley, the favourite out in four. Rockin' a Hard Place, along with The Chancer, Vanquish Stride, Fleetwood Rock, Kiang Fitzy, Imperial Laz, and The Shallows, back on the 10-metre mark. So the order being given for the runners to move up now. For race number four, as I said, around to the judge and two laps of the track. Rain has been persistent at Hobart for the most of the evening and still continues to fall as we get set for a start in race number four. Custom Harley now at $1.80. The Shallows at $4.40 and Cuzzy Bro at $8 with $9 for Rockin' a Hard Place. So the order about to be given for them to come up to the strands for race number four on tonight's program, 25.79 from this standing start. So the front markers, 1 to 10, and the lone 10-metre marker is The Shallows. So they're still wandering around here, about to be called forward. For this, the fourth of eight in Hobart tonight. Custom Harley now $1.90 as we have another look. The Shallows at $4.20 and Cuzzy Bro at $7.50. Now the line looking a little better as the starter gets them to move forward. Whiskey Cavalier getting set on the inside with Southern Luck. Up to the strands now. That looks a pretty good line, and the starter says go, and they are away. Rockin' a Hard Place was the best to begin. Let's have a look. Whiskey Cavalier is galloping in the early stages. Likewise was Cuzzy Bro, and Whiskey Cavalier still hasn't settled down. So coming off the back on the first occasion, and Imperial Laz now takes over. Racing up into second, placing on the outside, Vanquish Stride. Then came in third was Rockin' a Hard Place. The next one there is Custom Harley. May land the one by one here. Then in behind them as they work down the straight the first time was The Chancer. They're followed by a good gap back in the field then. The rest headed up by Kiang Fitzy. They're followed by back in the field came Southern Luck. Further back then on the inside was Cuzzy Bro. Fleetwood Rock. Second last at the moment is The Shallows. And bringing up the rear after an early mistake was Whiskey Cavalier. They head out of the straight. We're short of two laps to go now. And it is Imperial Laz in front of in second placing Rockin' a Hard Place. Third on the inside is The Chancer. It's covered up on the outside by Vanquish Stride. The next pair back are Custom Harley, the outside of Cuzzy Bro. They're followed by, back along the pegs came The Shallows. Its outside is Kiang Fitzy as they work their way off the back straight. And back towards the rear of the field is Whiskey Cavalier. It's one of the last ones. They come to the top circle once again. And with about a lap and a half now to go, it is Imperial Laz in front. From moving a bit closer now on the outside, Custom Harley's gone up into second. They're followed by Rockin' a Hard Place. Then came Vanquish Stride. It's over on the outside there as they work into the straight. Then came further back in the field on the outside there was Whiskey Cavalier unleashing a run from back towards the rear. They're followed by Kiang Fitzy. The next one there is Cuzzy Bro, the inside, followed by Southern Luck. Back in second last placing came The Shallows. And last of all, there is Fleetwood Rock. They swing out of the home straight and towards the back on the final occasion, and it is still Imperial Laz in front. Behind the leader, Rockin' a Hard Place. Up on the outside, the favourite Custom Harley. The next pair are Vanquish Stride over on the outside there of The Chancer. They're followed by back midfield then. Back along the inside came Cuzzy Bro as they work their way off the back straight there, and they're followed by back out of it. Then came Kiang Fitzy over on the outside. Well back is Southern Luck, and back with it the Shallows and also Fleetwood Rock. 400 metres to go on the top circle, and it's Imperial Laz still going along nicely in front of Custom Harley in second placing. The run about to come for Rock in a Hard Place. They're followed by Tracking It Up is the Chancer, and further back then came Vanquish Stride into the home straight. Imperial Laz straightens up 3 or 4 metres in front of in second placing, diving back to the inside. Now came the Chancer. It's the Chancer coming up to join Imperial Laz, and wider out on the track is Rock in a Hard Place. The three of them drive to the line. It's on the inside, the Chancer. The Chancer might have just got there from Rock in a Hard Place. Imperial Laz, it was hang on there for third. There followed by in fourth placing was the Shallows, who made up Good Lake Ground. Then came further back was Cuzzy Bro, Custom Harley. Further back then to finish was Vanquish Stride. It was back towards the rear of the field, along with Southern Luck. Always well back out of it. Then came Kiang Fitzy, and it was back towards the rear of the field. For the winner, go again. Go again on those placings. They'll be up in a moment. But you'll find that the winner here, it's a good go between six, the Chancer, up on the inside, and the one out wider was five, Rock in a Hard Place. And rest between that pair, they drove to the line together. It was the inside run for the Chancer, and the numbers are about to be displayed. 317.2 from the standing start was the overall time, the mile rate 236,
1: and another short prize favourite in Two Blue Frankie, deservingly so at the 130 mark. Number 8 Go Forward Meg is $6 out to $9, and they really haven't backed anything to beat this favourite, who will go around one of the shortest prize favourites of the evening. So runners are about to be called over. Blue Frankie, a couple of recent seconds at Wentworth Park and also Gosford. And he's had the three starts here for two wins and a second. He has got down the 22.59 flying along back in late March. Now he's got slow beginners in 1 and 3, vacant box 5. He's going to get plenty of room to move early. And you think only bad luck would stop him winning here, Blue Frankie. Collars and leads off and about to go in. Second, he let Go Forward Meg. He's been out of the money the last few. He's only won 1 out of 10 here. And 7, Tap Out Kitty, won at really good odds in a very suitable race here a couple of starts ago, and then came back and finished third here again last Sunday. He's the third elect. All right, they're all in. Green light. Lure Travels, race 6, favourite in the 2. Ready. And racing, Blue Frankie second to go. Club Dozer won the break, but Blue Frankie's going to try to hold him on the inside. And will they go into the back? The favourite leads. 3 lengths away, Go Forward Meg, the third from Tap Out Kitty. And next in was Tiny Sniffy. Right out the back, Despicable Caver and Just Brangston. But Blue Frankie turns to the 5 lengths lead. The second, Go Forward Meg, followed then by Club Dozer. But it's an easy one, the Blue Frankie. Second home in the race is Go Forward Meg. Tap Out Kitty got along the inside, grabbed third, just in front of Club Dozer, Tiny Sniffy. Long break, the Despicable Caver, and Just Brangston, the tail ender, and the time, it's another quick run, 22.69, which is only a tenth of his PB, Blue Frankie, by Feral Frankie, Double Bluff. It's raced by the Blue Cruise Syndicate and trained by John Chapman. 8, Go Forward Meg, Adam Campton second. And number 7, Tap Out Kitty, Rodney Metzeler third. Number 4, fourth. 2.874 the interims. Margin 6 lengths by 1.5. 6.71 early. And another quick 22.69 the time.

at the boxes. Heat number one of the Murray Bridge Cup for 2026. The final to be run here next Sunday night at Group 3 level worth $50,000. And we kick things off with heat one of five here tonight. Number two, Compton Gold, the favourite, 210. Solicit, number one, the Victorian visitor for David Gill at 260. $5, number seven, Daintree Shady, after opening up at $23 this morning. A lot of that money, obviously, because of the late scratching of number six, Zebariah. Nangar Lady, number three, also came out before scratching time, but did come out when the markets were already up as they begin to move up for heat number one. So $2 about the two, Compton Gold. Solicit number one at 280. They move up well. Heat number one of the Murray Bridge Cup. Light on. We are set to go. Race number six. Right to run, racing. Compton Gold began okay, but Solicit won the start and got away by three over Compton Gold. Daintree Shady, Booter's Town, and Michaelis up to the turn. Solicit away by two. Compton Gold doing a chasing and making ground. A gap into Booter's Town. Daintree Shady, Michaelis on top. Solicit on the outside. Compton Gold lunging. Oh, good go. Photo between Compton Gold and Solicit. Third in behind goes Booter's Town, Daintree Shady, Michaelis. Time around 25 and 40. We stand by for a number. The two will get this. Compton Gold will just get the prize in heat number one of the Murray Bridge Cup for Tracy Price. Beats home number one, Solicit. David Gill, third number eight, Booter's Town. Matthew Lanigan and fourth number seven, Daintree Shady, Lauren Harris. 25.40 the run. Interim numbers are 2, 1, 8, 7. After heat number...

Runners are at the start. Race number four, first leg of the quaddie. The Dacron Maiden Trot.

So the fourth on the card, the maiden trotters will run a mile. 70 seconds of betting time remains here, and the favourite

Here is Desert Royale for James Herbertson. And the Norrises, Desert Royale, placed at Kilmore. Last time out is placed in two runs is preparation. Having his fourth run back from a break. Jim Queen is a $3 chance, a lightly raced seven-year-old. Jim Queen has placed in her last three. She's just having start number six tonight. Taurus galloped at Geelong, win favourite. First up from a break, that was on the 8th of May. Miscommunication, $8, waiting for Anna, 12. Aldebaran Soraya, the roughie at 41. With Giant Frankie at 51 and Hurricane Harper, who comes here on debut. A five-year-old mare on debut has been $12 to 71. They're getting set. First leg of the quarter. The Decron Maiden trot. A mile is the distance, and the runners are on the back of the mobile barrier. Hurricane Harper waiting for Anna will fill their spots with the inside advantage. Aldebaran Soraya is a lone horse off the back row. Good luck with your quaddies. First leg is ready. Green light up on the high game mobile and they're off and racing. Desert Royale from the middle of the line was away well. Miscommunication goes forward underneath and they're going to cross, waiting for Anna into the first turn. Jim Queen got across into third and fourth, followed in turn by Taurus, who's deep around.

0: In Search of Three brings them past the 1,200 in front. In second placing is Miscommunication, but 7 metres away. A similar break waiting for Anna in third, and the first horse away from the peg line is Jim Queen in fourth. Next on the inside, Aldebaran Soraya from the debutante Hurricane Harper. Back to second last, Giant Frankie and Taurus at the tail. 28.6 was the first quarter. Solid enough going as they run the bottom turn In Search of the 800 metres. Desert Royale on an uncontested lead is out by 7 metres on Miscommunication in second. 6 metres away to Jim Queen. Third, the outside of Waiting for Anna. 31.3 was the second quarter. Running in fifth is Aldebaran Soraya, followed by Hurricane Harper. Taurus took off three deep and Giant Frankie galloped. So Desert Royale along the back. 500 metres left to go. Holds 4 metres on Miscommunication, who dropped to the markers. A neck away is Jim Queen, who's continuing to run on. Next was Waiting for Ranner. Taurus on a forward move. Goes around the outside of Aldebaran Soraya, then Hurricane Harper. 29.3 the third quarter. Desert Royale held back to them. 3 metres in front. Miscommunication pushed clear of the inside. Jim Queen continues to run on. 200 metres left to go. Desert Royale, 4 metres. Miscommunication trying hard in second, is starting to lift now. Desert Royale leads 2 metres. Miscommunication not getting there for the moment. Desert Royale's holding on. Herbertson's going to get three. Desert Royale beat Miscommunication. Jim Queen maybe third from Waiting for Anna in a photo. There's little between them though. Then Aldebaran Soraya, a good break to Taurus, Giant Frankie and Hurricane Harper. Final quarter was 30.8. Time for the mile was an even 2 minutes. Desert Royale, fourth up from a break. Got a nice run up on the speed for a fleeting moment at the top of the straight. Miscommunication looked as though she was going to raise an effort, but wasn't able to get near the winner in the end, Desert Royale. He breaks through here at start number eight after two placings at Ballarat and Kilmore. Just topping him off this preparation, he comes to the races and wins comfortably tonight. Interim numbers, a four.
1: Taking his win well in his stride last time out when able to win on the good to firm ground. He has performed when there has been cut in the ground, and he would, as far as punters are concerned, be a live chance to perhaps go in again. So 4.12.17 for me.
2: There we go. There are Nick's numbers here ahead of the ninth Strathpeffer on top for him at a big price, 14-1 at the moment. But with 4 minutes out, Mark, which way are you leaning ahead of the ninth?
3: We've gone the 10 here. Jack Voyage Boss at 15-1 and 4.3. Frankie Law's had a good day. He's looking for a treble. Can't draw a gate. 10 and 14 at his last two starts, but he gets a big weight swing here on Proud Box, who did beat him by five. But if he can just get across and get a more economical run, it could be a telling factor, that weight swing. Andrea Razzani and Frankie Law. 11 in for second, Ace. He was a Class 5 winner two starts ago, backed it up with a fourth behind King Dance, beaten a length and a half in that race. Barry number 6 has had a relatively quiet trial, but did make some ground late in it behind Lean Flyer without being asked to do anything. 7 Proud Box, very impressive last time. It was his first win at 8 starts. An extra 12 pounds on his back on this rain-affected track is a lot of weight to try and have to carry. And 5 Meaningful Dragon hasn't trialled up too bad. He has one first up, don't like the draw of 14. Pulled up lame last time. It was a good winner over Beauty Glory going back to July last year. So run spaced with Meaningful Dragon. 10, 11, 7 and 5, Paul, for race 9.
4: Yeah, very similar. I've got the 11 on top. Ace had excuses last time and did win two starts ago. It was wide last run. So he's on top to beat the 7 Proud Box. He'll try and lead all the way. The track should suit him this afternoon. Voyage Boss by Darcy Brahma won't mind these conditions. I think he can go forward from his wide draw, barrier 12, and then the 12 in their star figure, who has been consistent in the stables. Had a fantastic afternoon. 11, 7, 10, 12.
5: Yeah, 11, 7, 12, 8 here with Ace on top. 3 wide, had some cover, but still stayed on well enough at the end by Tivachi out of a Sacred Falls mare here. A course and distance winner, obviously, in Class 5 two runs ago, but he's a better horse than Class 5 and gets his chance.
6: Looking for the other heat winner, Fascinate Mark. It opened up at a $21 quote, is now into $11. All the rage here, Go Wild Blue for Mick Patterson from box number 5. As the last of these runners are being locked away, this is the second leg of the quaddie. And this is the West Lawn Finance 1-3 win.

0: final. All locked away. Green light is there from Kimmy. We're set for the sixth event. Set. Racing, Raccoon Rhea out okay. Rose Marino came out quickly to lead Raccoon Rhea early. Go Wild Blue, the favourite, up into third. Behind those, Jazzy McGraw, Fascinate Mark. Behind those runners, drifting back, Red Rudolph, Mythic. At the tail was Magical D. Anyone's race here. Rose Marino's a narrow leader. Up on its outside, Fascinate Mark. Block for a run, Go Wild Blue. Jazzy McGraw to the outside. Where to look? Up on the fence, Go Wild Blue. It's just tipped out Jazzy McGraw, who put in a dive late. Rose Marino may be third from Fascinate Mark. Magical D, Mythic. Well back to Red Rudolph and Raccoon Rhea in 25 and 60. What a finish. Go Wild Blue. He'll get it narrowly, I reckon, just from Jazzy McGraw. And it's only really because the fives had the head down on the line, whereas Jazzy McGraw had it in the air. Otherwise, it would have went the other way. Five defeats, seven. 25.65 is the time. 9.05 early. 1997.
1: Conditions. At 12-star figure, there's money for him on a place line. I thought he looked really well here today. Jamie Richards has had some good results already. Brenton Abdullah will take the ride. The top one, Gratified. Now, he's a big price, but there's money for him on a place line. I wouldn't be shocked if he was able to improve here. Dropping grade's going to help. He's got the tongue tie going on first time as well. And he was one of the better looking horses. If he runs to his looks, he'll definitely have more behind than in front here. And seven, Proud Box, the favourite. Couldn't fault him here, backing up after he's won last time. In fairness, this probably isn't much stronger a race than what he won last. I didn't think he won much of a race last time out, but he could only beat them, and he beat them well. So if in the same form which he looks it, expect him to go close here. 4-12, 1-7 for me.
2: There they are down at the start, and there's money on a place line. They're certainly starting to flow freely, Paul, for a star figure, and also Gratified at the top of the order here. Who's amongst the play for this?
3: Yeah, went with Proud Box. It's Jack's best at 2.4 ace, and also threw in Voyage Boss at 16-1. I just think the conditions of the race will suit him and the conditions of the track. So went with those three horses, which were 7, 10, 11. But 2.4 Proud Box, serious money coming for him now. Silver Up's being back through Exotics. He's at 11-1 for his stable debut. And the one that Nick quite liked from the paddock, Gratified, he's coming for some good support there into 37s.
2: Any thoughts, Jack, on Strathpether? He was never really involved last time out, race flat, but he has been able to perform on a good to yielding surface in the past, and wasn't too much wrong with the trial.
4: No, I agree, but the wide gate on his past two starts hasn't made things all that easy for him, and he's got 10 to contend with again. Pulled up with a regular heart rhythm on his penultimate start, so I'm happy to swerve him here, Tom.
2: How did Meaningful Dragon look, Nick? Because he's another one that's got a tiny little bit of wet track form here on a place line in Hong Kong.
1: Yeah, he looked well. He put on quite a bit of weight, actually. 18 pounds since his last run. His winning weight was 11.61, so up to 12.23. He's a decent bit heavier than his winning weight. But look, he was on the cusp. He was sort of fifth or sixth as a potential here from the parade. He certainly wasn't the worst.
2: Okay, Bucephalus coming forward into the gates. He's only a one-time winner here in Hong Kong, and that was on a good track there. Bucephalus, he's just gone up, and he's a big price in the market for the Cody Moe stable, albeit he did win on a slow track in Queensland, Paul.
3: Yeah, so obviously that's good conditions here for this afternoon, isn't it?
2: Proud Box coming up. Ace to come forward as well, and we'll be just about right to run here, Mark, for our ninth of 11 here this afternoon, where the favourite is Proud Box.
5: First leg of the lay treble. Thank you, Tom. 2.3 now, Proud Box. So all the money coming for him, and also for Gratified. He's in further to 26-1. Place money for Voyage Boss, and also Quick Contribution, who's back through a few exotics also. Hello, Ace has gone favourite here in one hit into 3.1. Proud Box now out to 3.1. That was a big, big move for Ace. And they're ready. And they're racing. Proud Box away well. So too Strathpeffer. Meaningful Dragon out wide. Voyage Boss and Bucephalus heading forward from High Rise Victory. Then Strathpeffer around Ace and Silver Up. Both going past Strathpeffer. Now closer to the fence. then Gratified, Prestige Ricky from Star Figure, Jolton, and the tail end is Prestige Superior and Quick Contribution. 1,000 to go, Proud Box leads over the first up Meaningful Dragon, High Rise Victory is third. Silver Up is fourth on the inside from Bucephalus being pushed along fifth. Strathpeffer's next on the inside of Voyage Boss. Then comes Ace, and against the rail, Star Figure with Prestige Ricky in that group of horses. From Gratified, Jolton, Prestige Superior and Quick Contribution. An extra 12 pounds, but he's had a pretty comfortable lead here, Proud Box. He's three quarters over Meaningful Dragon. Then High Rise Victory, Silver Up next, followed by Voyage Boss, Strathpeffer. Star Figure races a mile back. The leader is still Proud Box. A length and a half over Meaningful Dragon. Couple of lengths away, High Rise Victory from Silver Up, Voyage Boss and Strathpeffer. Leader is still Proud Box, 2:20 to go. A length and a half, Meaningful Dragon. Out wider then, Strathpeffer and Quick Contribution. Proud Box is still in front. Meaningful Dragon, three quarters of a length away, and Quick Contribution still rushing home. It bites now the 12 pounds, Meaningful Dragon. Meaningful Dragon beat Quick Contribution, and Proud Box fell in a hole. Then came Strathpeffer from Prestige Ricky, Silver Up, Ace, Prestige Superior.

about to be called up. This is race number 5, Hobart, about to be called up. As our Sky One viewers are with us, thank you, Grant. And this is the 5th event on the program tonight. And the runners are about to face up behind the mobile dispatch point in the back straight and then around to the judge and a little lap off the track. So the favourite here is number 4 now, Star Vision. Star Vision at the price of $1.10. In from $1.12 earlier, so not a lot of movement there. The second elect on the fixed odds market is number 7, which is Kaminsky Lease. It has been 10 into 8, and third line of betting is number 5, Crunch the Gun, 16 into 14, and then we're $23 for Major Poppy. So the runners are milling around at the starting point here, and they will be called up behind the mobile very shortly. A field of 8 to go around here, and rain's eased off a little now, which is good, but we've got plenty of it. And the runners are about to move up. About to be called forward now for race number 5 on tonight's program at Hobart, with the favourite 4 Star Vision at $1.10, Kaminsky Lease number 7 at $7.50. Then we look to Crunch the Gun number 5 at 16 and 23 for Major Poppy as the next best. Runners are about to come out of formation and move up behind the gate for the 5th on the card tonight. And as I said, the favourite here is number 4, Star Vision, and $1.10 is the quote for this runner ahead of Kaminsky Lease number 7 at $7.50 and 16, Crunch the Gun. A little bit of money for Crunch the Gun, 21 into 16 late there. And Major Poppy, likewise, a little tiny nibble at longer odds, 31 into 23. But all the rage, Star Vision, number 4, at the $1.10 quote here, Star Vision. This runner is about to be called forward. Moving up now, this is the running of race number 5. Star Vision here, the first starter by all.

0: always be Mickey. So the runners are being called up behind the machine for the running of this, the fifth event on the program for the youngsters, the Pacing for Pink Pace, Mile the Journey. And we have them moving forward. Star Vision now at 110.750 Kaminsky Lease. All up on the gate. Major Poppy, our sole second rower, as they head towards Dispatch Point in the back straight. Round to the judge and then a lap of the track. Getting set. All pacing cleanly. They're set. Ready. Starter lets them go, and they are away, and Voodoo Ranger probably the best to leave the machine. Star Vision showing pace as well. Galloping back through the field was Crunch the Gun. They settle down into stride, and it is Star Vision working around the outside, the favourite to take the lead. From in second placing Voodoo Ranger, one off the pegs early is Kaminsky Lease. They're followed by Angelic. Next pair back are New York Rockstar, the outside of Major Poppy. Second last is Zoned In. And last of all is Crunch the Gun. They come into the straight. Crunch the Gun again goes for a gallop. It's Star Vision down to the judge with a lap to go. In second placing is Voodoo Ranger. Third occupied by Kaminsky Lease. It's over on the outside there. Back on the pegs came Angelic. Next one is Major Poppy, followed by New York Rockstar. And Zoned In is second last. And the one that made that early mistake was Crunch the Gun. It's back last of all. Into the back straight on the last occasion at around the 650 metre mark now. And Star Vision's still the one to run down. Voodoo Ranger in second placing. Kaminsky Lease has cut the breeze. Then came in behind them Angelic. One by one is Major Poppy's come off the pegs. They're followed by, back further came Zoned In along with New York Rockstar. And it's back amongst the tail enders there. They come off the back, and it is Star Vision striding clear now. 400 metres to go. Star Vision driver says go on this tee forward, and it races away. In second placing, battling away, was Voodoo Ranger. They're followed by at the head of the rest, then came Kaminsky Lease, but up the straight, it's all Star Vision here in front of Voodoo Ranger, and in no danger, Star Vision will come on and win by the best part of 50 metres probably on the line. In second placing there, we had going over the line now Voodoo Ranger. Back third was Kaminsky Lease. They're followed by Major Poppy next in.
1: Ticked out of it, Mildred Rose to the back. Second last is Wild Cuddle. Breaking a Sweat got away. Three lengths in front. Monument rushes to second now over Dr. Dominic. Finding the fence, L. Gem runs on. A gap of three lengths then to Wise Abalone to the turn. Well back there, Mildred Rose. Back with it too, Wild Cattle and with runners Eagle Bred after the start. They swing, Breaking a Sweat in front. Here's Monument closing though. The outside, Monument gets up, grabs a narrow win over Breaking a Sweat second. A gap away third, L Gem. Back behind those fourth, close. Dr. Dominic's on the fence there. And back with runners too, Mildred Rose, Wise Abalone across the track. Wild Cattle, Eagle Bred, the run 28.90. Favourite gets there. Only by about a half on the post, but it's still a win to the favourite three, Monument, for Reg Boyce at about 220 and 130. Over one, Breaking a Sweat, who's stuck on at 190. 7L Gems should be.

out of the boxes now for race number 7. This is the first of two heats of the 1-4 wins for Fernicom Bills Clarence Valley Sheds. Power Valley is racking up a good little record from just a handful of starts. Runs a deep odds on favourite here. 140 into as short as 128. Now 135 here for Debbie Winners. Just the 6 starts, 4 victories, all here at the track. Most recent victories were 20-02 and a PB last start from box 4 in 1987. Patient Vicky, newcomer here, also has 4 from 7. Last start at the Gardens in 23-07, prior to that Taree in 17-33. It's Rushforth Baz, kennelmate to the favourite, 6.50 out to 7.50. Double figures arrest headed by Windra All Prada at a $13 quote. He dominates the betting here, Power Valley. Son of Ebby Jet Power, Kenya Lilly. As the last of these runners are about to be locked away here for the 7th event. First heat of the 1-4. Green light is there. Set for a break. Grafton Race 7. Racing, Aussie Bonus fairly away. Best out, Power Valley. Favourite leads them early. Railing through was Riverside Levi going with it. Windra All Prada, Rushforth Baz, Patient Vicky. Well back was Prince Rolex. Ahead of it, Len Tenk at the tail. Aussie Bonus into the straight. It's all the fave. Power Valley surging away for a big victory. Power Valley beats Rushforth Baz. Third will go to Riverside Levi, Len Tenk. Close up, Patient Vicky, Prince Rolex. Aussie Bonus next, Windra All Prada at the tail in 19-90. Favourite too good. Power Valley, box number 2. Two first, Power Valley. Running 4.07 early. 14.50 and 5.46 for an overall time of 19.96.

0: Runners have arrived over at the boxes now for the queue, race number 6. This one for Garrard Horsenhound, a 0-3 win. Righto, Grantley, thank you. Jenny Dutton, the favourite here for Bailey Dargish, $1.85 in from $2.30. 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Mascara Girl, $61. Asawa Baby at $61. Cyclone Ranger at $101. There is the starting signal now for race number 6. Starting signal. Jenny Dutton, a winner here, two starts ago in 34.70. 13 goes for two wins. One win here from three at the 600. Green light is on. Favourite draw on the inside. Jenny Dutton, they're ready. Off now, Jenny Dutton, midfield away, trying to muster speed out wide. Asawa Baby showing speed tonight. Tackled by Prowl, who went to the lead. Around the outside, Jimmy Legs followed by Jenny Dutton. Then Scarborough Pest, Banana Declare, Cyclone Ranger and last Mascara Girl running into the back. And Prowl, leads by four lengths, giving chase was Jimmy Legs. Three away third, Jenny Dutton, a break to Asawa Baby, Banana Declare, and then Scarborough Pest, but Prowl on the lure tonight. It's five clear over Jimmy Legs and Jenny Dutton, and Prowl careering away. One by eight legs, second Jenny Dutton, third Jimmy Legs, followed by Scarborough Pest, Asawa Baby, Cyclone Ranger, Banana Leclerc, Mascara Girl in around 34 and 5. Darty said it had stayed. Certainly stayed tonight. All the way, number 7 Prowl for John Dart. And a team of jockeys in the ownership of Prowl, including Tyler Schiller. Number 7, Prowl. John Dart, the winner, by Tommy Shelby out of New Haven, Nelly. Raced by the G1 Pups Syndicate. Manager Tyler Schiller, John Dart.
1: Pops out. Really smarty, just getting some last-minute gear adjustments. There, the pole marker, Michael Bellman in the sulky. Really smarty has been $11 down to $9.50. Long 10 Viper, $3.20 to $1.60, now $1.75. Yankee Mojo, $4.20 to $5. Gidget K out the gate, $2.90 to $6.50, back to $6. Just Pedro, 10. Just Like Dave, 13 in from 15. 26 into 21, My Beautiful Life. So the gate's ready for them. Long 10 Viper. It's placed in its last couple at Shepparton. Has the call. Yankee Mojo. Yet to miss a place in 7 runs this preparation. 2 of those being victories. Having a terrific run. Gidget K was a winner at Menangle on debut. He's had 3 subsequent runs here in Victoria. Really smarty, $9. Comes through a fast run, stronger race at Bendigo last time out. They're getting ready. The Cranbourne fencing. This is a 47 to 52 rater. Long 10 Viper now $1.80. $5 Yankee Mojo, $6.50 Gidget K. And $9 Really Smarty. Second leg of the quaddy. First leg went the way of Desert Royale. James Herbertson has 3 already. He has the drive here on Gidget K, aiming up for number 4. Down to the post and 2. High Game Mobile swings into the front straight. Passes the 200-metre marker and they're ready. Green lights, they're off and racing. And away well from 2 was Yankee Mojo off the inside. Really Smarty is holding up, and Gidget K came charging out from wide on the track and is making a play for the lead. So Gidget K 3 out, put the nose in front of Yankee Mojo, the centre. Really Smarty, the pegs. The favourite Long 10 Viper will drop into 4th. They're 20 metres in front of Just Like Dave, Just Pedro and My Beautiful Life, who that trio out the back are pretty much in a separate race at the moment. 1,600 metres left to go. 31.9 the lead time, and it's Gidget K leading the way. In second is Really Smarty. 5 metres to Yankee Mojo. Next was the favourite, Long 10 Viper, running fourth. 12 metres further back to Just Like Dave, who's eating into the margin of that lead four. Then Just Pedro, and last at the 1,400 metre turn was My Beautiful Life. So heading back to where they started from, they race in single file, and it's Gidget K in front. Really Smarty in second, Yankee Mojo third, Long 10 Viper fourth, Just Like Dave first to go. Now the fave comes out ahead of it at the 1,200. Just Pedro second last, and My Beautiful Life at the tail of the field. 30.6, first quarter of the last mile, bell about to ring. Gidget K leads the way. Gidget K, 4 metres in front. Really Smarty, the pegs, Long 10 Viper creeping closer, leading the running line. In the 1-1, getting the cart forward was Just Like Dave. Next over on the pegs was Yankee Mojo, then Just Pedro. And last is My Beautiful Life. Past the 800 metres, Gidget K in front. Second quarter, 32 seconds. Gidget K leads by a neck. In second is Long 10 Viper. Third is Really Smarty. And fourth is Just Like Dave in the 1-1. Yankee Mojo underneath of Just Pedro, and then My Beautiful Life. 550 metres left to travel. They near the end of the back straight. And on the inside, Gidget K. And on the outside, Long 10 Viper. There's not a lot between the pair. Really Smarty holding onto their coattails on the pegs. Then Just Like Dave, 400 to go. Long 10 Viper put the in front. Gidget K immediately under pressure. Just Like Dave continues to run on. Really Smarty was held up, and Just Pedro to the outside. 28.3 third quarter. 200 metres left to go. Long 10 Viper 6 metres in front. Yankee Mojo's running on with Just Pedro out deep. Just Like Dave between them. Faves under siege. Long 10 Viper grabbed by Just Pedro out deep on the track. Just Pedro storms over the top of them, and Just Pedro won it. Beat Long 10 Viper. Third either Yankee Mojo or Just Like Dave. They were followed by Really Smarty, who didn't have the best of luck. Next across was My Beautiful Life, and then an issue with Gidget K has pulled up quickly after the line. Might be an issue with the tyre was well and truly off the rim there, so a flat tyre.

Okay, runners have arrived at the box. They've got their little early, still a minute here before they'll be called over. And Joe Topaz, the favourite at 3:30. So it's a race of a number of chances here. Anjo Topaz is $3.90, got into $3.10, just sneaks back to $3.30, but does hold favouritism. Look, hasn't raced since December last year, Anjo Topaz. He's had 16 career starts, 15 of them here at Richmond, 6 wins and 6 minors. Now, his second last run back in November, he fell here at Richmond, and then he had a month off and then failed to finish here on Christmas Eve. So it all went wrong at the last campaign. He's had 5 months off, returns here. I'd say she's been trialling well. There's good money for her. And John Greaves says it only puts them in if they're 150% as runners move over. So it's interesting to see what she does first up. I've stayed with her. But BetFusion, a handy little record here. 2 wins, 3 seconds and a third. There's a win and a second to last two here. Number 4, she's solid in the market. And one Golden Blend has boxed her on a really good race. There was specking $8.50 in the $6. Gets back to $7.50. And the other one in the market is number 5, Nakanya. Just getting back in grade a little bit. $3.70. Been the $3.90, now the $4.20. All right, so they're all in. So very little between Babette Fusion, Anjo Topaz, 4 and 8 for favouritism as they're all locked away. Green light goes through. Lua travels. And we are all set here for race 8. Ready. And racing. Anjo Topaz away brilliantly out wide. She'll come across and lead 2 lengths. Mr. Snow, Babette Fusion. They're followed by Nakanya, the inside. Golden Blend got tight from True Promises. Aussie Lantern Confectionery. But Anjo Topaz got very wide but turns in front. Mr. Snow holds second. But Anjo Topaz, a great return, has beaten Mr. Snow and Nakanya. Fourth home in the event.

0: Is Babet Fusion over True Promises. They were followed by Golden Blend Confectionery. Aussie Latin, the tail ender, and 18:41 is the time recorded. Well, that's what she did for most of her career last time in, coming out running quick sections, leading all the way. And that 5 months off, she's come back in great style. Number 8, Anjo Topaz by Senichi, had to pick it up. Anthony Scotty and John Grief, the trainer. 3, Mr. Snow, Andrew Hunter, 2nd. And 5, Nakanya, Jamie Hawkins, 3rd. And number 4, 4th. 8, 3, 5, and 4, the interims. Margins 2 lengths by 3 quarters. 7.84 early, 10.57 home. 18.41 the overall time on race number 8.
1: It's quite an open race. $11 for the 6 and $12 for the 1 and the 7. So they're at the start, 60 seconds away. Behind the boxes now. Scratchings here, the 3 and 5. Dr. Babbitt, one of the scratchings, of course, has made the final for the Bitches at Sandown on Thursday night to running second in the heat there last week. Be a chance at odds too, and what's a terrific race, but it's produced a couple of really good runs of late, that runner, so worth following. Here, though, more immediate matters. Paul Zoltan into favourite, ran second at the Meadows last time, made up a heap of ground and ran a good race at odds from the centre draw. Comes here for the first time, has won 4 from 29 with 12 minors, and it's into a $1.80 favourite. 4.20 for the 8, Zipping Andorra. 4.80 for the 4, Poor Fortress. They were equal favourites moments ago. And $11 here for Lakeview. Ian ran second over the 5.10. Overcame a slow start last time. Was only narrowly beaten and is fresh for tonight's run. First look at the longer trip for it tonight. So runners behind the boxes. Dr. Paris had no luck in a heat of the Sandown Cup on Thursday night. Showed pace initially, but dropped out on the quick backup. But has placed its only run here at this staying distance. Poor Fortress has the form on the board, or the score on the board, for running at the distance at least in recent starts. Has run quite a few over the 600 or further. So the move in now, race 8 of the night. And you need numbers 2, 1, 3 to be alive in the quad. The stayers ready to go. Top of the straight to the judge in one circuit. And they're racing, pouring at the boxes there. Dr. Paris, it began fast. Pace Poor Zoltan underneath and zipping across Lakeview. Ian at the judge the first time. Scout Ace the fence with Poor Zoltan the centre, and Dr. Paris dropped back there. Passing it was Poor Fortress, and Zipping Andorra is back to the rear. It's a packing field up the back, and Poor Zoltan took over. Past halfway, 2.50 to go. Open up 2 or 3. Lakeview Ian trying hard in second. Poor Fortress third. They were followed by Scout Ace. Further back in the race, Zipping Andorra coming to the turn. It's off the fence. Poor Zoltan. It's in front. Lakeview Ian's rallying again. Poor Fortress the fence. In the centre. Poor Zoltan. It needed the line, but it might have lasted. Poor Fortress flew. Lakeview Ian came again. Dr. Paris fourth. Zipping Andorra, Scout Ace. And the time for the stayers around 36 and 75. Stand by for placings. Coming again, the outside Lakeview Ian, squeezing through a needle-eye opening Poor Fortress, and it's heads up and down. 2 and 4 principally here to race 8 on the card. Poor Zoltan, of course, running the favourite. Poor Fortress about the third pick in the market. The split 6.13, 16.05, 24.82, and the run on the race is around 36 and 75, and it's a photo finish to the last leg of the quaddy. Well, the 2's been the plum box so far tonight. It's won a few, and it's won that one. Number 2, Poor Zoltan, the winner, has held off some determined challenges here. 4, Poor Fortress, getting up on the inside.
2: He's still a colt, just a 3-year-old. He looked like he could just do with strengthening up a little bit going forward, but he had a nice demeanour about him. He comes here, obviously, having won a race overseas prior, gets the tongue tied for the debut, and I certainly thought he was perhaps one of the better ones here. 6.3, 4.11.
3: Thank you, Nick. On start time here, there is Exceed the Limit, who is over 30-1 at this point here on screen. I'm picking Paul. He's not on the play, Exceed the Limit.
4: No, he didn't quite make it in, but look, we've Chill Easy, which is my best. Also, we've got Mark's Best, which is Perfect Day, goes in along with the one you've got on top there, Tom and Dead. So we'll make it 5, 8 and 10.

0: is the play, 5, 8, and 10. But money coming for Patonga Heart, the Casper Founds Joe Marrera combination on a place line at 3.2. Make You Smile, there's been a few exotics go through him at a big price. He's at over 40-1. Make You Smile. More money coming for the favourite, Chilesi's into 3.1 now. What other ones have we got there? Indeed, he's drifted to 5. He was the early favourite. Unique Star has been steady at 6.6. Perfect Day's been steady at 8.5. They're single-figured runners. And Patonga Heart hasn't gone green on a win line yet, but that could happen. He's into 7.4.
1: It'd be hard to have Jack on those two runs so far make you smile. I know he was a Group 3 winner as a two-year-old at a heavy track at Newbury. I don't know where that sort of fits in here.
2: There's plenty of money going for him as well, through Quinella's, both Quinella's and Forecast, brown and green. But no, I'd agree. The blinkers go on for the first time. He's finished behind the likes of Sky Jory and Aero Vallaning, but he was well beaten by them. And yes, he did win the Horace Hill for Hugo Palmer on his second start, but need to take a big step forward here.
0: Sounds like a comedian, Horace Hill. Oh, that's Harry, isn't it?
1: Benny, even?
0: Yeah.
1: Newbury won twice there on heavy tracks. Did Make You Smile. There is 14 going into the gates there. Ladies Love at 65s and 17s again. Nick, it's one of those races where it's sort of a tale of two markets. You've got those that are firmly in the market and those that are firmly out of the market.
3: Absolutely. So it is looking like a race of two halves, really. I think perhaps following the money might just be one of the safest options potentially in a race like this.
1: There is Make You Smile going up into the gates. Mr. Energia, Paul Drawn, barrier number 6. No money for him at all.
0: No, he's at 18s. He did open at 21, so he has come in a very, very little bit. And there is a couple of exotics going through the Unique Star in Chilesi.
1: Daryl Flash improve here, Jack, on what we've seen so far?
2: I don't think so. Look, he's going to have to take a big step forward, 2 feature, but he's shown pretty little from his 6 starts.
1: Matthew Chadwick and Mee Choi, blinkers are off for today as well. He was beaten 3 lengths last time out behind Mighty Commander, but yet to put his best foot forward so far. Daryl Flash with barrier number 4 here this afternoon. There is a Perfect Day. You fancied him a bit this afternoon, Paul. Few things went against him last time out, but in the end he had a reasonable run on the trail, just couldn't get out at the top of the straight.
0: Yeah, I put him in on a minor line. There is some money coming from too at 2.4. Unique Star's been backed on a place line at 2.1 and 2.7, Patonga Heart. But a big hit there on the favourite, Chilesi, now into 2.6.
1: Yeah, and he's the one they're just working on at the moment. Ricky Hugh, Jerry Chow, bringing him up to the back of the gates here for this race number 10 on the program. Mark Board lighting up green, but Chilesi, who is, I think, in the gates now, he's the favourite.
4: He is, Tom. 2.7, 1.5. A lot of that greenery on the place line for 6, 9, 10 and 11. Winlord on a win line is banked at 10. City Gold Banner about to make his way into the gates. He was a debut Hong Kong winner. Jamie Richards looking for a treble today. City Gold Banner goes in. Perfect Day about to come up. We wait for Winlord. Now the rider of Patonga Heart's out of the saddle. That's Joe Marrera. And they've opened the back of the gate for Patonga Heart. So they're going to back him out, it would appear. The horse drawn next to him, Kansas, looks to be unaffected by whatever Patonga Heart managed to do. You can see from the drone, those in the gates all stand well. And there is Patonga Heart. So Dr. James Mizzi is going to just send the horse away for a little bit of a trot up, and Kit the Flagman will intervene shortly with the red and the green and to see which one is hoisted around Patonga Heart. Windlord's gone brown into 8.5 and Chilesi is into 2.3. Now, green flag for Patonga Heart. He's good to go. So, Marrera gets back on board. 10 and 3.1 for Patonga Heart. Comes here on debut. He was a winner over 1,550 metres at Canterbury when just called Patonga for Chris Waller. So they'll bring him forward again. City Gold Banner ready. Chilesi stands well. So up comes City Gold Banner. Perfect Day now making his way forward. Windlord, who's the one they've put all the money on, into 8.2. Again, the favourite. So the 2 and the 8, the only two really wanted on a win line here. The Unique Star backed on a place line at 2.1 goes in. And we're now set for race number 10 at Shard 10, or about to be. As they just lock hands behind the Unique Star and just nurse him into the gates. Windlord will be the last in. Ethan Brown on board Windlord. The Unique Star is in. That'll clear the way for Windlord to come up. He's now 7.9. So they're ready for race 10. 1,400 metres is the trip, and they're racing in race 10 to a good dispatch. And indeed, from the centre began well. Pace also coming from the Unique Star in Kansas. Then there's a line. Ladies Love, City Gold, Banner, Chilisi's in that group from Petonga Heart. Indeed, easing back on the inside of Perfect Day from Mr. Energia. And then came Exceed the Limit, and the last two Make You Smile and also Jumbo Steps. That's the order as the Unique Star carts them past the 1,000, leads over Kansas and City Gold Banner. Daryl Flash is fourth from Petonga Heart. Ladies Love on the inside. Then Windlord, Chilisi wide, but has plenty of horses to follow out there from Mr. Energia Endeared. Perfect Days around them. Two lengths to Exceed the Limit from Make You Smile and three lengths to Jumbo Steps Hard Ridden. Leader is the Unique Star by a length over Kansas. Petonga Heart wider around City Gold Banner. Daryl Flash Hard Ridden. Chilisi peeling out deeper from Perfect Day. Windlord, Ladies Love. And then came Endeared, and next is Make You Smile. The leader is still the Unique Star over Kansas. Chilisi and Perfect Days out wider. Then came City Gold Banner from Make You Smile. The Unique Star, Perfect Day goes after him. Chilisi still there in the centre. It's Perfect Day and Chilisi the two. They've claimed the Unique Star. Perfect Day's a neck, half a length over Chilisi. And then came the Unique Star and Make You Smile. But Perfect Day is too good. Perfect Day beat home Chilisi and the Unique Star. Then came Make You Smile. Jumbo Steps made some big jumbo steps late. He was really good in the last bit. He was a long way off them at the 800 from Ladies Love. And then Exceed the Limit. Endeared, City Gold Banner, Mr. Energia, Daryl Flash. He flopped, he beat two in. They were Kansas and also Petonga Heart. Perfect Day, number 10, Jimmy Orman and Chris So at 9.7 and 2.5. Beats the 8, Chilisi at 1.2. Jerry Chow and Ricky Ewan, 6th, the Unique Star, 3rd, Karis Teton and Brett Crawford at 2 a place. Smart ride this. He followed Chilisi everywhere and then was often gone around him. And he's picked up quickly, second time at 1,400 metres. And Jimmy Ormond and Chris So have been 2-4 by winning race number 10. Some very happy connections down there. He's won 2 from 8. He put back-to-back wins together in Class 4, and they were good victories. And it is...

Runners at the start for race number 6, Hobart, with late gear adjustments taking place to a few of these runners, and the strands will be drawn across shortly.

They are at the start and about to be called up for the running of race number 6 on the program at Hobart. This is a standing start event over the 20-90 metre journey, and the runners will be called forward shortly. We have starting off the front mark, runners run through to 5, and 6 onwards off the 10-metre mark here for the running of race number 6. Thank you to Grant at Sky One joining us, and the runners are about to be called up to the tapes for this standing start event, race number 6 out of Hobart. The favourite here is now number 10, We Salute You, starting from the back mark of 10 metres. Mark Yoll drives this one, and 440 into 390 for We Salute You. Ashanti Queen, number 8, is the second elect, 370 out to 440. Alberio, third line of betting, 750 into $5. And 5 Done Well, next best, 9 into 6, and 650 for Jillaby JC. So runners 1 through to 5 off the front mark here, and the remaining off 10 metres as the starter about to call them up to the tapes for the running of this 6th event. 2,090 metres is the journey of race number 6 on the card. And they're getting set for a start. So starter says go, and they tapes release, and away they go. Skipping for a few strides there was Ashanti Queen, but gets back in its gear quickly. And Alberio won it on the inside from Set Bello going up on the outside second. Spooky Girl behind the leader third. Then came Done Well in the 1-by-1 early. Followed by back along the inside, there came Roxroy as they head out of the straight. Over on its outside is Ashanti Queen. The next one tracking it up is Sapphire Gambler. Back along the pegs came Jillaby JC, and back at the rear of the field there was We Salute You. Along the back straight they go the first time, and it is Set Bello the leader from Alberio second, working around the outside now. Up in the search of the breeze is Ashanti Queen. It's 1-by-1 now for Done Well. Then came Spooky Girl. Further back then in the field as they work off the back is Sapphire Gambler. Back along the pegs came Roxroy. Second last is We Salute You. And last of all, Jillaby JC. They come to the turn, and a little over a lap to go now. It is Set Bello, still the pilot from Ashanti Queen, cutting the breeze in second, placing Alberio, the run of the race, behind the leader. Then came Done Well, tracking it up in the running line is Sapphire Gambler. Back along the peg, Spooky Girl. They're followed by We Salute You. It's on the outside of Roxroy. And last of all still is Jillaby JC. Pass the judge with a lap to go now. And still the pilot is Set Bello, joined on the outside by Ashanti Queen. This pair together as they head into the back on the last occasions. 800 metres to go. In third place in the outside, Done Well, getting up along the inside, Alberio. They're followed by Sapphire Gambler, Spooky Girl, the pegs. One off the pegs is We Salute You. Second last now is Jillaby JC, and going up on the inside, Roxroy. They come to the 400 metre mark on the top circle. It's Set Bello, and on the outside Ashanti Queen. That pair are together. They're followed by Done Well. Further back then, Alberio waiting for the run. The next one there is Sapphire Gambler, and out wide on the track came We Salute You. They're swinging the home turn and sticking its neck out in front of Ashanti Queen. The danger could be Done Well on the outside, and Set Bello kicking back along the pegs. They straighten up. It's on the in the centre there, Ashanti Queen getting to the lead from Set Bello. Here's the runs down the outside. We Salute You with a strong burst and getting between runners, Jillaby JC. Jillaby JC might have just gone to the lead now in front of Ashanti Queen and Jillaby JC. Ashanti Queen gets second. Third placing went to We Salute You. Back in fourth placing there was Roxroy. They're followed by Alberio. The next one to pull up would have been Set Bello. Further back then to finish in the field came Spooky Girl back along the inside. Done Well was back amongst the tail enders to pull up. Stand by for our placings, but Jillaby JC. Dylan Ford was patient, gained the run between runners, and has got the verdict. That will be the number in the frame, number 7, Jillaby JC, from 8, Ashanti Queen.
which sat in the death battle away for second, and We Salute You, which was finishing on strongly down the outside, has wound up third. 7, 8 and 10 they will be. We'll stand by for them.

All right, runners are off to the boxes now for race number 9. So number 1, Little Kay, the new favourite, $3 to $2.70. Good money now for 2 Secret Bullet, $6.50 in the 3.40. He's been really well tried. And the early favourite, Daughtry, number 8, is $2.10, now out to $2.90. So riders, they're now being called over. So Little Kay, the new favourite, winner here, 3 starts ago, led all the way. He is at best when he's able to lead Little Cade. He's won 2 of 6 here. Number 8, Daughtry's got easy in the market. 4 starts. He's only a young pup for a win and 2 seconds. All here. That win and another second. Both off the 8 box. So he's got his draw. And number 2, Secret Bullet, has been the best tried here. He's won his last 2. He's maiden here. And then he come back and won his 5th grade. He's 6.50 in the 3.10. They're still backing him. A Secret Bullet's been the best tried. 1 and 8 are equal favourites at $2.90. All in, green light. Lua Travels, we're all set. Race 9, ready. And racing, wasn't a bad break either.

In front, Daughtry is the immediate threat. It's Little Kato, length of half a neck in front. Little Kato head on the line, the Daughtry. Third home in the event was Secret Bullet from Beats Per Minute and Evoca Star. Next home then was Chrissy's Wish. And back at the tail is Papa Giuseppe. The time recorded 18:40. Has just prevailed, Little Kato. The box has won at the race. Number 8, Daughtry needed another couple of strides to get it second, and 2, Secret Bullet third. 1, 8, 2, and 3. Little Cade by Aston Rupee and a Little Miss Cade is owned and trained by Giuseppe Donato. Second goes to number 8, Daughtry.

2,080 metres, the distance here for race number six. Seven of them off the front row, and they're about to head towards the gate. So the field moving up. The Audubon Park Trot.

Paris Jamila. With strong lead at Kilmore has won two of the last four, including three of the last four, including a Bendigo win during the week. So we're getting close. This is the second last. Half time in the quarter. 4 and 5 to be alive. Our Pedro put the valley win in the last leg. Set. Paris Jamila galloped. Paris Jamila galloped when a green light went up, and galloping also was That's My Cardigan. So the fave well out of it early. Kaifeli Anthony and Mojito Madness left running together. Across to third was Paris K, followed by Desert Assassin, Bustlin' Brody. 60 metres to That's My Cardigan, and 30 metres Paris Jamila. 1,800 metres left to go. They work their way towards the back of the track, and the leader is Kaifeli Anthony. Kaifeli Anthony 2 metres in front of Mojito Madness in second, Paris K, the Pegs in third. The heavily trimmed Bustlin' Brody moves up around the outside of Desert Assassin, and they are the lead five. They're almost 100 metres in front of That's My Cardigan, and a further 50 to Paris Jamila. 35.4 lead in time. Onto the 1,400 metre bend they go. Kaifeli Anthony wanting to get it over and done with, leads away by 2 metres. Up running second on the outside, Mojito Madness. Paris K has had a good run through the first part of the race on the pegs. Bustlin' Brody is running fourth. James Herbertson after his fourth win of the program. Then Desert Assassin. That's My Cardigan trying hard to bridge the gap on the lead five. And still that 50 metres or so further back to Paris Jamila. 30.6 was the first quarter of the last mile. There is a circuit left to go. Kaifeli Anthony in front. Getting closer, Mojito Madness on the outside. The Pegs in third is Paris K. Bustlin' Brody waited with fourth. Then Desert Assassin. That's My Cardigan and tailed out Paris Jamila. Passing the 800 metres, Kaifeli Anthony in front. Kaifeli Anthony led by 2.5 metres. In second is Mojito Madness. Paris K over on the pegs in third. Fourth in the race is Bustlin' Brody. Then Desert Assassin. And still that good break to That's My Cardigan, who's running out of tickets after chasing. Paris Jamila back at the tail of the field. A mistake. Bustlin' Brody has galloped. Bustlin' Brody put himself out of play at the 500. The leader is Kaifeli Anthony. A neck away on the outside, Mojito Madness. Paris K still travels boldly. Well, away to sprint lane run. And Desert Assassin starting to get mobile. There's only four left in it. Around the turn, they come at the 220. The leader is Kaifeli Anthony. To the outside is Mojito Madness. The deepest is Desert Assassin. And through on the inside, Paris K. They're 20 in front of Bustlin' Brody. Desert Assassin swept up to the lead. Desert Assassin took the running from Paris K. Alford's getting three as well. Desert Assassin won it. Desert Assassin first, Paris K second. Third across Kaifeli Anthony. Bustlin' Brody, he's got up the run fourth. Oh, they left it in there. Next across, Mojito Madness, followed across by Paris Jamila, who gave her chance away at the start, as did That's My Cardigan. Final quarter was 30.7. They rate 2-1.1. Desert Assassin. The Norrises get a double. Alford gets three. Joins Herbertson with three. In an eventful race, Desert Assassin making it win number six at start 53. Has swept over the top. Paris K had the right running behind. Is going to run to second. Kaifeli Anthony will finish third. Mojito Madness will be nabbed on the line by Bustlin' Brody for fourth money.

there's a couple of trainers here, and I wish they were going over. If the dogs had it went over 440, might have been a little bit of a different result rather than the 450 of this final event here tonight. Mr. Einstein into favouritism here for Karen Ulrich, 440 to $2.90. Magical Sadie's on the third line. She opened up as favourite at $2.70.

out to $4, third line of betting. Firebird's been rock solid at the $3 quote. One briefly favourite as well, not briefly, for most of the day actually. It overtook Magical Sadie for favouritism's been there till the late support for Mr. Einstein. Holly's Bear, the second of the Taylor Ulrich combinations runners, $390 to $460. Buddy Bonus heads the rest at $19. Field of six to finish the card here tonight, just the nine events. We're back here on Tuesday with another nine event card. First kicks off at 4:32. So they're moving them forward here. Ninth and final event out of Grafton Town this evening. Your favourite at 280. Mr. Einstein narrowly ahead of Firebird at $3. Green light. All locked away. Race nine, set. Racing, Holly's Bear away quickly. Beginning best in the centre was No All Backs. The taking off out wide was...

0: here in the last, Mark?
1: With one of the stars. Tom at the top, number one everyone star. He won't find any bad luck because he can find some. He ran second to Sky Jewellery last time, and that was back on the 19th of April. And the form from that race has seen Perfect Day, who ran fourth, win, and Chileezy, who ran third, run second. So it's very strong. He's at 4.7 and 1.9. This has to be it for everyone star. Just an extra £4 to carry is maybe the only negative. Brilliant Express goes in for second, gets a good draw. He's had three trials since we last saw him. He's a three-time course and distance winner. Tin Fook, even from barrier number 11. Ran third on the all-weather. Hasn't been with Ricky Yu for too long, but he has placed course and distance. Andrea Rizzani takes the ride on him, and he's kept safe at 8.3 and 2.9. And 8 Happy Boss, last start winner class 4, comes into the grade for the first time. Good draw, winning form, and has had a quiet trial between runs. 1, 3, 14 and 8, Paul on race 11.
2: Yeah, with the one as well, everyone's star. And as you say, the form's been franked in the previous race. The 4 Uranus star, he's going to be leading, I think, and that's been a pretty good place to be. And Nicola Ewan's already got 2 home from the front. He goes in there for second. The 7, All's Well. He swished his tail, as Tom said, coming around the bend last time, but he still ran okay, so I don't know if it's just something was annoying him.
3: Racing, Voracious fell away well, showing speed, Southpaw, McGraw, Margaret's Angel, Majestic Zeal drop, jumping up, the Shimmering Rain wider out, then Red Dirt Road goes deep in front of Mandela Hayes. Well back in the field, Wings of Fury and Margaret's Angel towards the rear. Down the back, it's Keen, Voracious Fell, Majestic Zeal. 3 wide, Southpaw, McGraw. 4 wide, Shimmering Rain. Behind them, Red Dirt Road. Coming to the turn, Voracious Fell in front. Going to the inside, Southpaw, McGraw. Voracious Fell, Southpaw, McGraw dived. Close, maybe Southpaw, McGraw, and knows Voracious Fell. On their heels, Red Dirt Road, followed by Wings of Fury, Shimmering Rain, Mandela Hayes, and Wings of Fury towards the tail in around 30-30. Photo finish. Southpaw McGraw the inside. Voracious Fell kicking strongly the outside. Looking at the slow-mo, maybe the red Voracious Fell, but we stand by for the numbers. After race number 8, 5 or 1, 1 or 5. Standing by for this number, 30 and 30 approximately the time. 5.12 the first split, 7.89.
4: Maybe a little bit just behind midfield, providing there's pace on, which looks like they could be. I think he can power home late. I've got the one everyone star on top. Goodness me, he deserves that second career win. He's had wide barriers, traffic him running, a couple of tough trips, and bumping into Sky Jewellery last time out to contend with. The third goes, Happy Boss is in for third. Steps up to Class 3 for the first time after a gutsy win. Should be able to be prominent once again. He's down £9 and up in grade. And in for fourth, Gorgon. I think he could get into a tough spot from barrier 9. But second to Salon S back in February. If he can reproduce that, he should be there or thereabouts. It's 3, 1, 8 and 13 for me in the finale.
0: Recap of Nick's numbers there on screen. The Brilliant Express, Everyone Star, Happy Boss and also Uranus Star. 3, 1, 8 and 4 for the finale from the paddock. Get out stakes here, Paul.
2: Yeah, 147 we did. So it is everyone's star with Uranus star. A couple of stars.
0: Love a star.
2: Love a star. And then we'll put All's Well. It ends well in there as well. So 147. There is no money for All's Well, though. He's out to 14 to 1. 4.3 about everyone's star. He's just coming in a little bit. He did drift out quite significantly of those all-ups. But the favourites haven't had a good day today. Only one winner. Ever Atlantic, 9.3. Brilliant Express, 6.3. Happy Boss. Uranus Star, 7.2. Happy Boss, 7.1. Tin Fook, 8.1. All those horses given chance. And Gorgon, to a degree, as well, at 10. Then 15 All's Well, and then we're into the 20s after that.
0: Okay, as we see runners parading behind the gates here. We haven't really had many blowouts, considering the conditions, though. We had more blowouts last week on top of the ground, but it was a Saturday.
2: It was, and what's the outsider of 16s?
0: 15s or 16s.
2: 15 or 16s, wasn't it? Which was a meaningful star. We've had a 12 as well earlier on, but nothing in the 20s or 30s at this stage. Famous last words with the last race coming up, but 4.3 about everyone's star. So, look, it's still quite an open race. Plenty of horses.

0: we said, given chances. What's happening through the exotics? Nothing too much happening through the exotics at this stage as well. I suppose there's that unknown, the way the track, what horses are going to handle the track is the big question, with the rain around we had earlier this afternoon, although it looks like it's stopped now, but there are pretty threatening clouds out there. 4.3 on Everyone's Star. The favourite way in the Quinella is 1 and 3, so it's Everyone's Star and a Brilliant Express.
1: Yeah, Meaningful Dragon, the biggest priced winner off at the afternoon at around about that $15 or $16 mark. There's All's Well going up into the gates. Can Brilliant Express get another win on the board here? It seems like he's been around for a while there, Jack, but he's only had the 19 starts and he's won 3 of them.
2: Yeah, I think he can, and I hope he can from barrier one. I think he should be able to get into a nice spot from there, and hopefully he can power home late. He won't want to be too far back, though. That's one thing with how the track's playing today, so hopefully there's a bit of pace on for him.
1: And that's the positive with Uranus Star, Paul. He's likely to go forward with the £10 claimer.
0: Yeah, he's going to be in front, so it's just if he can be rated perfectly, then he'll get his chance.
1: Any thoughts on Kempes here? He obviously won at a big price first up, resuming today.
2: He's actually a bit bigger than I thought he'd be, because he won really nicely first up. He's been off, of course, since February, but I thought his couple of trials have been reasonable.
1: Money coming for Natural Numbers here, who chased home Blazing Wukong last time out, beaten 3 lengths. But here is Mark for the final time today with the favourite Everyone's Star.
3: Thank you, Tom, as he'll be the last in two Everyone's Star. 4.9, 1.9 money also now for Aero Volinic along with Natural Numbers. Back to the Valley Wednesday night, the three Brilliant Expresses backed. Starter Mr. Tony Speechley has them for the last here at Shah 10. All clear from the back, they're just looking at one out wide. The Ilkley flag is there. They're racing. Gorgon missed the start. Beginning fast, Happy Boss. Brilliant Express away well also from 10 Fuka Natural Numbers. Through the centre goes Uranus Star from Complete Unknown. Aero Volinic without Rhyme on the inside of them. With Everyone's Star and All's Well in a line of 5. Then came Well Enough from Gorgon, Dreaming Together, and Kempes back towards the tail. Inside the 1,000, and 10 Fookers join Uranus Star in the lead. One away third, Natural Numbers being passed around the outside by Aero Volinic. Fifth on the fence is Brilliant Express, and then came Happy Boss. Everyone Star to his outside. A length and a half to Complete Unknown. He just lost a bit of ground there around All's Well. Gorgon on the rail from Well Enough, and then Kempes Dreaming Together, and flat as a biscuit last of all is Without Rhyme. Uranus Star leads, 10 Foot getting about 3 or 4 horses off the rail. Natural Numbers between them. 2 lengths to Aero Volinic. Brilliant Express gets a fence run. Everyone Star joins in around Aero Volinic from Happy Boss. Uranus Star, Brilliant Express are on the inside. Everyone Star out wider. Then Aero Volinic and All's Well. It's Brilliant Express on the inside. Everyone Star, All's Well. Aero Volinic gets another go on, but it's Brilliant Express who's taken the shortest way home in front of All's Well and Aero Volinic. And Brilliant Express won the last beat. All's Well, Aero Volinic, and a fourth in is Kempes. Then came Complete Unknown, Dreaming Together. Uranus Star from Happy Boss, Everyone Star. Next in, Well Enough, Tin Fork Natural Numbers, Gorgon, and Without Rhyme is the last one in. Brilliant Express. Number 3 wins the last. Hugh Bowman, John Size, off at 5 and 1.8. Now a four-time course and distance winner. Beat 7, All's Well. Vincent Ho and Dennis Ship at 5.2 and 2. Aero Volinic, Zach Purton and Pierong at 2.5. Kempes ran on. Without Rhyme ran on. Gee, the favourite, or the former favourite, because he started second pick. Everyone Star was disappointing. Looked to have every chance. Loomed up. Was there, and then he faded out from the 100-metre mark, whereas the big horse, he's a solid unit, this Brilliant Express. Hadn't seen since the 29th of March, and 3 trials in the interim.

at the start. Over at the boxes now, Sale Race 10. And we're 90 seconds away. So they're over at the start here, Race 10, the favourite. At 260, Poor Estrella, Box 8. One from one here at the track and trips, chasing its 20th win tonight at start 54. 19 wins, 18 minus so far. 3.10 about Nobby from the inside draw. 3.20 for 6, Poor Pasadena, won the free-for-all here last week. So grade 1 assessed chaser at the track and distance. Rest of the field are grade 4 assessed here, and the runners are at the start. So they'll be called up shortly here for the next tonight. So field behind the start here. Box 5 is vacant after the scratching. Two place totes only. And there's a few hopes. Three main chances there. Thunder Rose is a winner of 9 races around here. 9 wins and 5 starts, and is at about $12. They're about to get set. Righto, Grant, thank you. The 10th event tonight, the Lakes Entrance Car and Boat Wash free-for-all. Punters hoping they can clean up here. Poor Estrella is the favourite. Equals second, Alex, here, numbers 1 and 6. And the starter is now calling them forward. So they're moving in here for race 10 tonight. Field of 7 to run. Odds right, evens coming along. Last look at them, not much change in the market. 260 about the favourite here, box 8. $3.10 now. $3 for the 6 and $3.20 for the 1. Light on, ready to go. Set for the 10th. And racing. Missing the start by 4 or 5 lengths there. Thunder Rose winning it pretty pippa tonight. Will lead up by 2 or 3. 1.7 Nobby on the first turn. Around those, Poor Estrella. Well, just got blocked for a run there. Going forward was Poor Pasadena deeper. They're in sixes and sevens, a couple of those. Akina Jack and Thunder Rose back in the field. They turn for home. Nobby's gone up to join pretty pippa. Nobby takes over, and away goes Nobby for the prize tonight. Over pretty pippa second. Why not Seb out deeper third there. Across the track for fourth. Poor Pasadena with Poor Estrella and Akina Jack and its inside, and Thunder Rose behind those. And the run there is about 24 and 34 to the winner. Nobby, number one. Too good for them here. For Ned McDonald at about 360 and 180 gets the prize.

good on you, Grant. I'm sure you would have given it a good go and done a good job as well. They're about to move up now. This is race number 7 on tonight's program, and our favourite here, number 5, Power Up, at $2.40 in from $2.60 as the Mobile starts to roll. Mobile rolling Hobart. One Ollie's Medal, second Elect at $5, and $6 for I Am a Hunter. Moving up now, 2090 The Journey. They start in the home straight, down to the judge in two laps of the track here at Hobart. The rain has eased right off now, a few spots, but nowhere near as heavy as earlier on. So Ollie's Medal comes up the inside. I Am a Hunter next to it with Smiling Mia. Oh No, Never Again. Power Up. Denny is wider out with Montgomery Burns, James Cagney, Money No Issue, and Mr. Eagle. They're set for a start now. Ready for the seventh. Reaching dispatch point, the green light comes up and they are away and pacing and showing some pace down near the inside. Ollie's Medal to hold out Smiling Mia in the early stages. Oh No, Never Again easing back. Then came in behind them was James Cagney, followed by I Am a Hunter around that first turn. Money's No Issues got up along the inside. The next one there is a Power Up back midfield. In behind them then came Mr. Eagle, the outside of Denny, and back towards the rear of the field as they go down the back there would have been Montgomery Burns. Along the back straight, it's Ollie's Medal in front by 3 metres. Over on the outside in second placing came Smiling Mia as they work to that top circle and work off the back. Back in third placing, back along the inside there came James Cagney. One by one is Smiling Mia. They're followed by Money's No Issue back along the inside of I Am a Hunter. The next pair there are Denny over on the inside of Power Up. Then came Mr. Eagle, and back at the rear of the field there as they come down with just over a lap to go was Montgomery Burns. It's Ollie's Medal to the judge with a lap to go now. Smiling Mia up on the outside in second placing, locked away behind the leader James Cagney in the one by one. Oh No, Never Again. Money's No Issue is next, followed by I Am a Hunter. Then came further back was Denny. It's over on the inside there of Power Up, who's still got some work to do. Followed by back towards the rear of the field there came Montgomery Burns, and on the outside is Mr. Eagle. Down the back the last time, it's Ollie's Medal, couple of metres in front of Smiling Mia, about to draw up level again as they come off the back straight. Ollie's Medal and Smiling Mia, they're together in the lead. They're followed by in third placing came Oh No, Never Again. Going

Up along the inside, I Am a Hunter. Wider out with the burst now is a Power Up from a long way back. Then came Mr. Eagle. Next one is Money's No Issue. They swing the home turn. Oh No Never Again is in front. The danger on the outside now is Power Up. Power Up moving up to Oh No Never Again. They're followed by in third placing came Mr. Eagle back to the pegs. In the run home though, Power Up is drawing clear of Oh No Never Again and Power Up gets home. Best part of 15 metres on the line. Close for the Miners. Give it to Oh No Never Again, just in front of Mr. Eagle. There, followed by back in fourth placing there. Back along the inside might have been Ollie's Medal. Then further back in the field to pull up there was Montgomery Burns, who made up some late ground. There, followed by well back out of it, then came Smiling Mia. It was back towards the rear with Money's No Issue. And also well back was Denny over the line there.

run fourth here last time behind Hooked on Kisses. It's made the form look good by coming out and scoring earlier tonight. Zipping Meharry, a winner here in 29.87, two starts ago. He's had 12 starts at the track and distance, three wins, 3 seconds and one third. These runners down at the start for race number nine. Ninth of 12 here tonight. We return here to the queue tomorrow night, racing up the straight here tomorrow evening. There is the starting signal given, starting signal. Shimmer Polly, he's Paranormal. Mill Chicken, Here's the Plan. Second line will consist of Zipping Meharry, Burnt Maru, I'm No Mirage and Misty Rico. Favourite drawn box two, Zipping Meharry for Tom Zavellis, ahead of eight, Misty Rico, Reg Hazelgrove. There is the green light. Here's the lure. Set. Away, Zipping Meharry away quickly together with Shimmer Polly. They lead early. Burnt Maru followed by Here's the Plan. What about Misty Rico trying to go forward? Then he's Paranormal. Mill Chicken, I'm No Mirage. Running into the back, and the leader is Zipping Meharry. Snuck four lengths in front over Burnt Maru to second. Third was Here's the Plan, followed by Misty Rico rallying home. Then Shimmer Polly and he's Paranormal. Zipping Meharry four in front of the turn over Burnt Maru. And it's all Zipping Meharry. Zipping Meharry by three in the end. Tight for the minor. Misty Rico and Here's the Plan. Just got Burnt Maru for the place. It's run fourth, followed by He's Paranormal, I'm No Mirage, Mill Chick and Shimmer Polly in around 30 and 10. 505, 783, 541. For a time of around 30 and 10. Favourite much too good. Number two, Zipping Meharry, leads all the way for Tom Zavellis. Come the numbers. 287 and 4. 287 and 4. Your interim numbers here after the running of race number nine.

Rhymes is 420. 440, Dreams of Love. 440, what's the T? Mr. Walker, 750. 850. Against the bridal, Kai Valley Jenny, 15. So they're at the start. Thank you, Grant. Runners about to move up. Light rain falling here for the final event on the program. Alford and Herbertson have the card between them. Both with drives here. But it's a tough way to finish. At the distance, holds the call. Now Rhymes into favourite. So they're getting set. 584 days between wins for Rhymes. Was a galloper at Ballarat last time out. Mr. Walker off the pole. Runner up 3 and 4, runs back 780 days since his last win. Trotters are getting ready. Rhymes has got some chasing to do. We're running a mile. The high gain trot to finish the card to Rang tomorrow for Trot's Action in Victoria. Rhymes is going to miss it by 20. Green lights there at the mile. They're away. And beginning fast, Kai Valley Jenny, the roughie left well. Dreams of Love to the inside's going to join it early. Alford hustles across on at the distance to get to third. Then Mr. Walker, followed by What's the T. A break in the field of 20 metres against the bridle, and Rhymes has galloped again. So Rhymes out of play early on, running up towards the 1,200 metres and leading the way here. It is Kai Valley Jenny. Kai Valley Jenny in front by 4 metres in second.

28.6 first quarter. A circuit left to go. Closer on the outside at the distance. Pegs in third is Dreams of Love. Fourth in the race is What's the Tea, the outside of Mr. Walker. Then Against the Bridle, who's last of the main group, and with 800 metres to go, Rhymes is last and 30 metres away. 32.2 second quarter. Leaders got a breather back to where they started from. And leading the way, it is Kai Valley Jenny by a neck, running second on the outside at the distance. Dreams of Love is in third. Herbertson on What's the Tee, tracking Alfred everywhere. Then Mr. Walker, Against the Bridle. Rhymes is about to tack on. They leave the back. Running down to the 400 metres, Kai Valley Jenny with on the outside at the distance. Third on the pegs is Dreams of Love, under pressure now. What's the Tee, just not picking up. Mr. Walker tracked up in behind. Then Against the Bridle and Rhymes around the turn. 29.3 was the third quarter, and Kai Valley Jenny dashed for home. Kai Valley Jenny 4 metres in front. Dreams of Love winding up now, starting to get warm, was at the distance. Mr. Walker's getting up the pegs. Plenty of chances here at the distance. Mr. Walker at the distance in front. Mr. Walker's going to dive. Mr. Walker, I think, has broken the runabouts and got up and beat at the distance and denied Alfred four. Rhymes has done an astonishing job to get up and run third. They were followed by Dreams of Love and next in Against the Bridle, followed in by Kai Valley Jenny and What's the Tee. Final quarter, 29.7, 159.8 the mile rate. 780 days since he last won a race, Mr. Walker, but he's got up tonight. 28th of March 2024, he was last a winner. He's going to win by about half a head. Alfred looked home for the four-timer. Jody Quinn.

Jimmy Bingus is a fourth grade over the 312, and the favourite here. He's got equals here, well, nearly equals. In fact, we have got equals. Number four, Here Comes Blue at the 280. Eight Flippier 50 at 280. So 280 each at 2-4. Here Comes Blue and Eight Flippier 50. Outside that, One So Naive at $4 just gets a little easy in betting, but solid enough at the $4 to be fair. Five Zombie Boss is a bit of value at the 750. Seven Kelmar Boss at 15. And the twos, it's Rooster Jazz at $13. This will wrap it up. Flip Your 50s. Been a little while between drinks. One of our best performed greyhounds came off a foot. It was went out virtually favourite last week behind Honest Jean, who comes out of that sprint race, or the open class race last. Yeah, thanks, Grant. It hasn't been a bad night. Haven't tipped all that well, though. But anyway, there's next week. In fact, we've got racing here Wednesday night. Back here next Sunday, too. But Wednesday, Sunday meetings here at Winnelly Park. And we'll have the galloping action from the Bay next Saturday. Yeah, final race. Just about time for drinks. Favourite four, Here Comes Blue. It's been supported. It's got into the 260. It is the late mail special. One off tonight. The first one went down, so we're looking for a comeback here, and it's at the 270. Here Comes Blue. Eight Flippier 50, been one of our better performed greyhounds, getting on in years now, just gets back into a fourth grade, but he's just going at the moment at the 320, but box eight probably suits here. Number one, So Naive at 390, solid enough, and five Zombie Boss is actually racing pretty well at the moment at the $7. The other two are not that rough, to be honest. So greyhounds moving into position now as we get to the last here, and on Memorial Night, the favourite Here Comes Blue in the blue rug. And it'll start the fave here at the 278. Flippier 50, 340 has just eased late in betting. And outside that, we go to one. So Naive solid at the fours. Green light on. Lure Emotion for the final event. Good luck with your investments. Favourite here, four. Here Comes Blue. Set to go. And away, and So Naive from the inside got a clean start with Zombie Boss, and Here Comes Blue in the centre's going to make it interesting as they run into turn one. Here Comes Blue, went through to lead now from So Naive. Zombie Boss getting off those down the side then would have been a Rooster Jazz before the turn from Flippier 50, and well back then to Kelmar Boss, but the favourite Here Comes Blue just kept on going, and it goes on to score well. Here Comes Blue wins it well over Zombie Boss. Flippier 50 might have got through and grabbed third in a tight photo there with So Naive and Rooster Jazz. And back towards the tail was the other one there, Kelmar Boss. 17.90, they've gone good time again here as Interim's come through. Four, Here Comes Blue. Dean Archbold finishes the night in style. Beats the five, a Zombie Boss, Adam Polder. 17.90 the time. Third by the time we got back there. Flippier 50 was darting through. So Naive and Rooster Jazz were sort of battling in amongst it. 17.27, early section going out. 5 3/4, that winning margin. 7.27, that early section going out. 4.5 and a photo here. 10.63, the run home. Now, third goes to 8, Flippier 50s, come off pace. So 5 3/4 by 3/4 of the margins. Fourth went to 1, So Naive. So Interims are in 4, 5, 8, 1, the winner.

It is the favourite at 175. Has been pretty well that price throughout. 160 got out to into $1.65. 170 now back out to 175. So not a lot of movement there with the favourite Sweet Dixie to be driven by T Ford. Second elect is number three Step Up and Dance, 350 into $2.80, and then we have Sunine at 750. Angels Have Time, number five, is the fourth elect at 19, and the other pair Barbette at 23, and Cynical Jermaine at $81 is the outsider of the six in this small field to go around in the final event on the program. This will wrap up harness racing for another night at the Hobart track. And as I said, there's been some keen racing throughout and some nice close finishes to keep us on our toes. So the order being given for the runners to now move up into line. Mobile starting to roll to wrap it up for this evening at Hobart. So they move forward. Cynical Jermaine is the outside here in number six. The inside is Barbette. Next to it, the favourite Sweet Dixie, now at the price of $1.80. Then we have Step Up and Dance drawn next to the favourite. The second favourite, Step Up and Dance at $2.80. Sunine, Angels Have Time, Cynical Jermaine. That's the lineup for the last.

0: And away they go and racing in the last, and driven out of the machine, Sweet Dixie, the favourites, a crossover and lead at the judge with two to go. Barbet settles on the leader's back second, then came Step Up and Dance. The next one is Sunin, followed by Angels Have Time, and last of all is, as they work into the back straight there, was Cynical Jermaine. So they're in single file order as they head into the back with around a lap and three quarters left to go. Sweet Dixie, the pilot, the favourite on top of Barbet in second placing. Then came Step Up and Dance. The next one is Sunin, followed by Angels Have Time. And in last placing came Cynical Jermaine. So they work to the top circle once again at the lap and a half mark now. And Sweet Dixie, still the pilot from Barbet in second placing. There's no change in the order. Back in third as they work their way off the back once again was Step Up and Dance. They're followed by in fourth placing came Sunin. Next one is Angels Have Time, and Cynical Jermaine sees them all from the rear. They swing around the home turn. They'll face the bell and a lap to go this time. It's Sweet Dixie, still the one to run down. Favourite doing it nicely in front of Barbet in second placing. Then came Step Up and Dance. No moves yet. Sunin is back third last. Second last, Angels Have Time. Cynical Jermaine last of all. They go past the judge and a lap out in the final event here at Hobart tonight, and it's still Sweet Dixie in front of in second placing Barbet, third occupied by Step Up and Dance. Here come the moves now. Angels Have Time going around the outside. Sunin back along the pegs, and last of all, Cynical Jermaine hooking out into the running line. They go down the back the last time. It's Sweet Dixie in front of in second placing Barbet, about to be past the outside by Step Up and Dance. They're followed by Angels Have Time, Sunin, and last of all is Cynical Jermaine to the top circle. It's Sweet Dixie, still about 5 metres in front. Step Up and Dance trying hard in second placing. Then came Barbet, followed by Sunin, Angels Have Time, Cynical Jermaine to the home turn. And given a couple of taps with the rein there, Sweet Dixie, it's still about 5 metres in front. Step Up and Dance about to peel out and throw out the challenge on the home turn. Sweet Dixie in front, trying hard. Step Up and Dance there, clear then on Sunin, running into third placing towards the line. It's Sweet Dixie in front. Step Up and Dance gradually making ground, but the post should be too close. It is, and Sweet Dixie gets home by about 2 metres on the line. Second, Step Up and Dance. Third went to Sunin. In behind them came Barbet, followed by Angels Have Time, Cynical Jermaine last in, and the other details to come on the last on the program at Hobart, but the favourite is home, Sweet Dixie.
1: Cool Hand Donna's first up since the 22nd of March. Form was okay before going for that break. As these runners are about to move in, because there is the starting signal given now for race number 9 on the card. Race number 10, I should say, on the card. Race 10. And these runners are about to move forward. Terrabella the favourite, 220. Kisses for Me, 260. Bathtub Splasher, 21 into 6. More Than Mary, 19, got into 8, or now got into 6.50, and now $10. Going forward here, 10th of 12, favourites in 5 and 8, Kisses for Me and Terrabella. Race robbed of a lot of interest with the scratching of Tempting Dash. Green light is on, set for race number 10. They're ready. Off now, Kisses for Me, midfield away. Well away was Bathtub Splasher. Terrabella's down the outside, punching up Cool Hand Don and More Than Mary. Checked at the first turn, More Than Mary goes wide with Installer. Running into the back, and the leader is Bathtub Splasher. Tried at longer odds, leads by 3, Cool Hand Don. Kisses for Me now rails strongly, following it through Terrabella. They're clear of Aussie Sands, coming to the turn. Bathtub Splasher, tackled by Kisses for Me. It's swept to the lead, comes away. Kisses for Me, 4 lengths Terrabella. Third home, Cool Hand Don, followed then by Aussie Sands, Bathtub Splasher, Installer, and More Than Mary, one of the last in around 29 and 9. 5.13, 7.77, 5.41. 5.13, 7.77, 5.41. Around 29 and 9. Number 5, Kisses for Me for Jeff Crawford will be the winner. 5-8-3.

at the start here for the last. Now, we have the box draw for the Murray Bridge Cup final next week. And box one is Fantastic Spike for Liz Cheggia. Box two, Destroying, Cameron Forshaw. Box three, Kasorni, Ryan Tugwell. Box four, Compton Gold, Tracy Price. Box five is Sprightly CN for David Gill. Box six, My Picasso for Liz Cheggia. Box seven, Solicit for David Gill. And box eight, Galactic Nemesis for Lauren Harris. That's the Murray Bridge Cup final at Group 3 level on Sunday night here next week. Should be a fantastic night of Greyhound racing action. The highlight for the Murray Bridge Greyhound Racing Club. Runners are about to move up. Final event. This is race number 12. Lucky Last. Alto Cumulus, our fave here at $1.90, number four. Racing. Alto Cumulus was last away, showing pace. Oscar Intention moves forward and gets away by a length and a half over Compton Shelley. Two away then, Creeper with Kicker Dusty and Alto Cumulus around seven lengths off the top. They turn. Compton Shelley on the outside, lifting Oscar Intention with Creeper, but Compton Shelley beats home a fast finishing Alto Cumulus, third in behind those Oscar Intention, Creeper, Kicker Dusty. Time around 22:60. 22:55 after race number 12. Compton Shelley, number 7, the winner. For Tracy Price, Big Zone, number 4, Alto Cumulus. Lauren Harris, third, the 5, Oscar Intention. Tamika Dung, fourth, number 2.

Arriving at the boxes, field of eight to run for this final race. 435 metres the trip for the Lakes Higher Stake. And a shade of odds on Porality the inside. It's had the one look here previously. That was back on the 29th of March. It's only had the three starts since then. Not much luck at all in stronger races. Back to the straight grade five tonight. Has won a few from near inside draws. And is a clear favourite, certainly clear enough favourite here. The second elect in the race is $6.50. That's always share. So the four wins and three minus from 16 goes here. $7.50 or $8 the next line of betting here ahead of this final race tonight. So they're over at the boxes. They'll be called up shortly. Greyhound Racing locally goes to Terrelgan tomorrow. Big program coming up down there. Warrigal Tuesday night. We're here again at Sale on Wednesday. So Monday racing kicking off at Terrelgan tomorrow. Back to the Monday Twilight cards there, as well as their Friday fixtures from this week. $1.80 favourite here, Porality, for the last on the program. Inside.

night boxes, particularly box twos, won quite a few tonight. Box ones had a couple of successes as well. Mixture of results tonight. Some favourites successful, a couple at the double-figure mark or close to. Hopefully punters have found a winner or two here tonight. Favourite at an odds-on quote here, 195 for the last. Pretty open race outside of this favourite. And they're just about right. Start coming up now, light switched on. Favourite in the red here for the final time tonight. Set. Racing began well enough off the inside. Poor Elodie showing pace outside at Poor Verity. First corner. Always Share a line of three in behind those Tommy the Hood. A check there to Ratland Bones. Lost ground. Sassy Gal gets round runners. Well back in the race. Select Cash and Poor Amalfi's at the rear. Up to the turn. Poor Elodie kicked away. Two in front of Poor Verity. Trying hard. Always Share through on the fence. But the last favourite's home. Poor Elodie wins by two lengths. Second placing to Always Share. Poor Verity's run third. Tommy the Hood was getting up in side of Sassy Gal for the minor spot. Ratlin Bones, Select Cash, Poor Amalfi with those. And a good run again on the clock, 24 and 34. Good night for Brendan Wheeler tonight.

0: $7 out from $5.50 on the drift. Then you've got Oxley Charm at $14. $14 for it. After this, we head to South Africa to Scottsville for the running of race number 5. The favourite way there is from the Knox stable. Dave the King is fresh up today after a spell. Sits there at $2.30. That'll be race 5 on the card. But first, it's off to Johnny Brash for the 11th out of the Q2 Parklands.
1: Quite good runs.

three goes here for 1 second, 1 third for Aston Barbie. Kenya Kelsey, a winner at the 3.52 on Q1. Three starts ago. Party with Tom, a winner here over 5.20 in 30.06. Dealham High placed second behind Party with Tom recently. And Bexley has got three placings from its past four starts, all seconds. One in Rockhampton back in early February, and then had a break to April and May where it ran second on the Q1 Lakeside. But it's Zipping Tasvay 2.30, well back to Aston Barbie 5.50 into 2.40, Bexley at $7, Oxley Charm at $14. Moving forward now, this is our penultimate. Green light is on. Favourite box two, Zipping Tasvay, well back the four, Aston Barbie. Racing now, Aston Barbie came away quickly. Zipping Tasvay trying to drive through. Kenya Kelsey down the outside with Dealham High. Push wide there was Bexley at the first turn, and Party with Tom at the tail of the field. Running into the back, crossing Aston Barbie to the outside was Zipping Tasvay. Three away, Kenya Kelsey. A break then to Oxley Charm, followed by Hara's Loki. Dealham High, Bexley and Party with Tom coming to the turn. Zipping Tasvay goes up on the outside of Aston Barbie. Who comes again? Zipping Tasvay. Aston Barbie, Zipping Tasvay ahead over Aston Barbie. Third, Kenya Kelsey, followed by Oxley Charm. Then Hara's Loki, Party with Tom, Dealham High, and Bexley in around 30 and 10.

Pearls. And King Pearls is in with Gavin Lorena, Aristocratic Sean Veal, Dave the King and Callan Murray. Looking for victory number 10. Gate 6. Aristocratic to 2,1400 metres. Gates flash back and they are sent on their journey. Zeitz held up for his early dash. Look right, all eyes on the king, Dave the King, white and blue silks. He moves across and he cruises into the lead as expected, having everything his own way. Good traveller in second, imposing racing third. Aristocratic is fourth past the 1,000 peg, 4.5 lengths off the leader. King Pearls racing in fifth, now 7 lengths off Dave the King. 2 lengths back to Zeitz the Grey, waiting at the back end of the field. If you had a caster rod first to last, now 8.5, 9 lengths, as Dave the King starts to work round the turn by 3. Good Traveller's going to corner in second, imposing third. Aristocratic gets the shake up to the inside as Dave the King angles to the outside rail. He's looking to go 3 from 3 course and distance, and he gets away from them. Good Traveller imposing, trying to close in. King Pearls the inside. Dave the King's had enough.

The 150 it appears, and here's Imposing going on by. Zeitz the Greys come from last and clinches the lead to win it. Zeitz bounces away to beat Imposing. Dave the King probably just needed the run in third, then King Pearls. Aristocratic in behind these runners, but it's the Grey Zeitz who rises to the occasion today. And as they come down to the line, Serena Mudley for Andre Nell, Sabine Plattner, bred by Main Chance Farms, will win at a length. Imposing.

Leek, who's been running well, was placed on the turf last week. Those two really dominating here. Big gap then to the other runners. 10s for number 6, Nick Bolo, a 10-year-old. 12s for number 7, Osu Dogru. And then it's 20s bar. Favourite then, number 2, Aini Bolo, a 7-year-old in really consistent form this campaign. Won twice at this venue in January and February over much shorter distances and similar company on the all-weather and the fiber stand, and that was before a pair of placings. First of all, was third over 1,400 metres here during March and shaped well a couple of weeks ago, finishing second in a 1,300-metre conditions race on the all-weather when beaten just a half length behind the reopposing Opus Seelig here on Friday the 1st of May. 2 weeks later to reopposes, but really consistent is a 17-time winner, Aini Bolo, who I think will go close here in those orange colours. 17 wins, that's inside 13 placings from 37 previous starts, and does look at a top chance in this race. Opus Seelig, though, the main danger horse, number 3, and yet a tad bigger in the international markets. This 6-year-old has won 21 times. Opus Seelig, that's alongside 15 placings from 47 starts. Won over 1,300 metres here 2 weeks ago and then ran here last week when second on the turf. That was over 1,300 metres in this grade. Runs over all different journeys, but lots of experience to draw upon here. Has previously won over 2,200 metres, so clearly stays all day and could go close again. So really looks to be a match race here. Aini Bolo, who was behind Opus Seelig 2 weeks ago, hoping to build on that effort. But I think both of these are proven over this course and distance. They like the surface and they certainly have been running well in recent weeks. So they, I think, will dominate here. Opus Seelig will be the last one to move forward into stall number 3 ahead of the second race here today on Guineas Day. This race, a conditions event over 2,000 metres on the poly track, so 10 furlongs. And we now look set, well, almost set, for this second race. Just over one full circuit there, you can see the home straight. It's only about 100 metres before the winning line, and then they'll have one lap of the all-weather here on the poly track as Opus Seelig completes the line. Field of 7 here for race 2. Flags up. And they're off, away and racing. A perfect line from the stalls as they run over 2,000 metres for this conditions race. The first to show it is Opus Seelig getting out well in the red and white colours and leads them approaching the first turn. Sitting in second place is Aini Bolo in the red jacket, who's a length away. And towards the inside in third is Afsit Osin in the black and yellow hoops. 3 lengths then to the next pair, which include on the outside Osu Dogru, who's just overtaken Nick Bolo, the 10-year-old, the red and white Tubes racing in fifth place. These are followed by Sadin Katagasi, who's a long way back, with Ife Metbe last of all in the light blue colours as they round the turn with the pace increasing. Approaching the 1,400 metre marker now and leading the field, it is Opus Seelig, the favourite, red and white silks, who just comes slightly off the inside but has the advantage by just over a length. On the outside, Aini Bolo in the red noseband is just ahead over Afsit Kosin in the yellow cap. 2 lengths away to Osu Dogru in the orange colours, and then on the outside, moving quite nicely now and getting closer is Nick Bolo. These are followed by Sadin Katagasi, and at the back is Ife Metbe in the light blue jacket. Onwards they go as they race through halfway and taking the far turn. Out in front, just about leading still, Opus Seelig in the white and red by a half length. Adopting the same move and making headway on the outside is Aini Bolo. 2 lengths back to Afsi

posted on the rail and then pushed along in fourth place is Nick Bolo. He's followed by Oz Udogru in fifth place in the orange colours. Ify Metbe going well. Light blue jacket has overtaken Sadden Kasagasi, who's now last of all. Runners turn for home and inside the final 500 metres. And out in front, Obir Salik bidding to make all. Here comes the favourite on the outside, Aini Bolo. On the inside, though, Oz Udogru really catching the eye on the orange colours. And Ify Metbe flashing home as well, approaching the final 300. And out in front, Oz Udogru claims the lead by two lengths. Now responding in second is the favourite, Aini Bolo, who's in hot pursuit. Obir Salik is next, and Ify Metbe behind those back and forth inside the 200. And Oz Udogru goes three lengths clear now over Aini Bolo back in second. But Oz Udogru bouncing back in fantastic form, winning by three or four lengths. It's Oz Udogru. 7-2. Oz Udogru from Aini Bolo, flashing home down the outside. Sadden Kasagasi, who's come from last to snatch third. In behind those, Ify Metbe and also Obir Salik.

0: stops the bedding. Trained and driven by Charles Bouvier. He's at 3.3, 4.9 for number 3, Lisa de Vignac, 5.6 number 4, Lasse Passer, 8.3 number 5, Lamartiste, and it's 13 bar those then. Leader, winner, the favourite. Yeah, 3 wins from 31 starts, including here at Beaumont last time out. That was without the start car, over 25.50. And that added to a win at Argent Le Passage in January. Second in 4.7, number 3, Lisa de Vignac. Lisa de Vignac's won 3 of 16. 3 disqualifications on the bounce, but put those behind her with 3 good runs, a win at Grenade, and 2 placed efforts at Argent Le Passage and Lasse Passer. 2 wins from 13, second at Bordeaux 2 runs ago, but well beaten at Argent last time out. Fielder scoring up behind the start car, then getting ready at Beaumont de l'Armagne for race 6. And they're off and they're racing. And immediately at the gate, number 7, Los Alamos, has galloped and has lost a lot of ground. And I think we'll be not taking much part in this contest. Whilst meanwhile, number 5, Lamartiste, goes to the front and takes them into the first turn. From 3, Lisa de Vignac. We then got a line of 3. 2, Lartiste d'Avenir is down on the pegs, racing next to 4, Lasse Passer. And out 3 wide of those is 8, Livre d'Albret. Next up, we've got Lady du Courten, that's number 14, racing a little bit wide, but looking to track over. Next in the field is 6, Lynn Gascon, and making ground wider of those is horse number 10, Lutine du Plateau, and also 15, Leopard, from the back of the field, going right round the outside now, will be around 5th overall as they go into that first corner, which takes them out of the back straight for the first time. Lady de Courten leading up by about a length and a half. Then Lisa de Vignac in second position. Lamartiste is in third, about 3 lengths away. 3 parts away, 4 to the outside. As they turn the corner is Livre d'Albret, followed by 2, Lartiste d'Avenir, who's back on the pegs at the moment. Next in the field goes Lasse Passer, who's towards the outside of Lutin du Plateau. And next in the field, towards the outer, goes Lynn Gascon, who's lost a position or two. Lucky Lady d'Amour's tracking those. Louvre d'Enfer next up. 2 lengths away is Lucifer Pactol. And then out at the back of the field as they corner is Le Little Course. Leopard has dropped right away.
1: Cashed up, re-entailed out with Zipping Houlihan. Something must have went amiss. But around the corner, Kenya Rora dashed away from Cool Hand Chloe, then Cornerstone. And it's all Kenya Rora. Kenya Rora by 5. Cool Hand Chloe. Third home was...
0: Still close up third is Lasse Passer and closing all the time. Next is Lamartiste and out wide Lynn Gascon, who's trying to recover lost ground. Lartiste d'Avenir tracking those through with Louvre d'Enfer making some progress now. He's in seventh place. 2 lengths to Livre d'Albret, who's being hard driven. So too is Lutine du Plateau as they go into that far corner. Further back at this stage is Le Little Course. And they're now swinging out of the back straight and trying to hold them off. Lady du Courten, but the challenges are massing with Lasse Passer on the outside, Lisa de Vignac on the pegs, 3 wide, Louvre d'Enfer right round the outside, galloping Lindot Gascogne just in behind them. Lartiste d'Avenir's trying to pick up as well. And into the home straight, it's Lady du Courten digging deep on the outside though. Louvre d'Enfer got the momentum, moves away. Running on is Lasse Passer behind them, and from the back, Le Little Course keeping on as well, but it is Louvre d'Enfer who's too strong. Louvre d'Enfer beat Lisa de Vignac. Third was Lasse Passer, and it was a photo for fourth, Le Little Course and the pace-setting Lady du Courten. So a win at Beaumont for number 11, Louvre d'Enfer, owned and trained by Renaud Debout. Alexis Colette was in the sulky. That's the second career victory for the 11-year-old. The first one came at Toulouse in December of 2024. Has managed to see off 3, Lisa de Vignac, 4, Lasse Passer, and 14, Lady du Courten. 11, 3, 4, and 14, the order.

On Dondi and six Nom Dun Chien are non-runners. And we're left with quite a warm favourite as a result. Number seven, Huron Bleu, trained by Dominique Bressou. Gabin Meunier riding. Just had the one run when beating number two, Winday, by 15 lengths here on debut. It was a very impressive start from the son of Maxios, beating the opposition very impressively that day indeed. And bids to go two from two. Second in the betting at 6.6, that's number eight, Naruto Bombu, a stable companion. Lucas Giuliani ride, two runs both here at Otoy. Second to the non-runner now, Nom Dun Chien, on debut, before then finishing second last time out, again over 3,000 metres, stepping up 500 metres here. To Jardin Patel, Mikhail Serrault's got a couple of runners here, this on the mound of Ludovic Philippe Heron. Made a winning debut at Compiègne on the 1st of April, and then came here to Otoy and finished third, one place behind Naruto Bombu in that pre-go-ahead on the 25th of last month. Number nine, Juan Daneos, Kevin Nabe rides. Didn't do much on the flat at the back end of last year in two runs, but the switch to hurdles has made a big jolt of improvement. Third at Compiègne in a claimer, then won a claimer at Fontainebleau, and then won a Class 4 conditions hurdle at Compiègne last time. It's obviously, there was quite a big step up in grade from those. Saint-Savin for Robert Collet, fourth, fourth and sixth in three races, all here at Otoy. And Winday, the man of Baptiste Leclerc, the other Serrault runner. Two runs on the flat in Ireland and one at Longchamp, before switching to hurdles, was second here at Otoy in the race won by Huron Bleu. Supreme Light's the outsider. Down the field at Deauville on the flat in December, two hurdle runs, Fontainebleau and here. Finished second last time out. Has shown ability, but is the outsider of the field. So the runners at Otoy being called out onto the track then. There's seven of them. This is race two. First graded race on the card coming in. And they're off. So the seven runners jump away for race two. This is the grade three Arcana Pre-Aguado. Three-year-old colts and geldings over 3,500. And Naruto Bambu goes over the first flight. With the lead, takes them along here. Where's the white distinguishing sash from Winday in second position on the outside. The grey settling third is Saint-Sauvin towards the inner. And then in fourth is Huron Bleu, the warm favourite, racing a little wider at the moment. Next in the white and red colours, noseband, one off the rail, Supreme Light, accompanied there by Juan Daneos, and a length and a half back to Jardin Patel, who's at the back of the field. Coming towards flight number two now, and the field taking that well, and they're heading back towards the stands for the first occasion. Naruto Bombu with the lead, and Lucas Giuliani, runner-up in both starts over hurdles so far, leading up from Winday in second place, and then towards the outside we've got Saint-Sauvin. Huron Bleu settling in fourth position in front of Supreme Light. A little wider then to Juan Daneos. And last of all, Jardin Patel. As the runners go past the stands, and that's a circuit now to go. And flight number four will be the next one. On the run down the hill away from the enclosures. And Naruto Bombu coming down towards it from Winday. And on the outside, Saint-Sauvin. Huron Bleu, so impressive on his debut here. Racing in fourth position on the inside as they turn. In the hands of Gabin Meunier. Supreme Light will jump the next hurdle in fifth. This hurdle, the one on the side of the course. And bad mistake there by Huron Bleu. Wasn't very fluent on the inside. Out jumped by Supreme Light and Saint-Sauvin. And it's not the first one he's not been that fluent at, but that wasn't the best at all as they go into the back straight now. So with six to jump, four down the back, two in the straight in this grade three Arcana Pre-Aguado.
It's Naruto Bombu who's made all of the running, jumping the first on the far side from Winday. Landing in third was Supreme Light in a line of threes in the centre. Sansovan the outside. Huron Bleu did jump that one better and still seemingly travelling well and going back through on the inside. Followed then by Hua Daneos. And Jardin Patel still the back marker. Landed a bit flat-footed at the rear there as they took the second one down the back. And Naruto Bombu continuing to hold sway from Winday. Under Baptiste Leclerc, Saint-Sauvin, Supreme Light, Huron Bleu, the next wave of three. Couple of lengths to Jardin Patel now moving up to go past Hua Daneos as they head on towards flight number nine. Three from home. Last one down the back. Naruto Bombu hasn't been headed yet, jumped it well. Now Huron Bleu moving into second place with Winday on the outside. Back to third. Now into fourth. Jardin Patel on the inside of Supreme Light Saint-Sauvin. Two lengths, maybe three now, back to Hua Daneos, who's finding life a bit tough at the back of the field. They're on the turn for home. And on the run towards the second last, Naruto Bombu from his stable companion Huron Bleu. Winday in third in the pink and light blue. And then Jardin Patel, who's made ground from the rear of the field. They're coming down towards two out. They fan out and Huron Bleu's jumped to the front. Has gone past Naruto Bombu. Jardin Patel is the one who's setting off in pursuit from Winday. Then Saint-Sauvin, but Huron Bleu held together. Big leap at the final hurdle. He jumped it tremendously well. Jardin Patel and Winday both untidy in second and third, and now shaken up, Huron Bleu begins to scamper clear. Not a perfect round of jumping, but he's got a big engine, this horse, and he strides away two out of two, much to the delight of Gabin Meunier. Second was Jardin Patel, third Saint-Sauvin, and Winday finished in fourth.

4, Kangchenjunga. And 8.2 for number 3, King Kong, who's been supported from 13. Judura Duel, the second favourite, Alexi Coletta aboard. Third here and at Toulouse the last twice, and was runner-up at Toulouse the time before that as well. So another one coming into the race in good form. Last win came at Vittel in July of last year. Whilst King Kong has been supported here, has won 5 of 29. Run up the last twice, Castiglionez and Castel Saracen. Both second there, one at Florence and Gramat on the grass in August, and also at Cazauban-Barbotin. Had a good summer. And they were being called in there, but they weren't ready. Well, one or two of them weren't ready anyway. Ibis du Fraca, number 6, was facing the wrong way. So are these

Racing over 2 miles for the Anglo Stainless supporting Yorkshire Wooden Spoon. And up there early on the inside is Trojan Soldier in the red and green colours, the white and blue. That is Scottish Dancer, who made all, but he won at a big price at Thirsk. He's up there as well, racing a little bit lazily early on. Towards the inside is Vaguely Royal, just being chased along the white, black and red colours. Wider out the red cap, that is Rupert the Prince, the two-tone blue. He's advancing now as well. So Scottish Dancer's got to the front, but immediately tackled by Rupert the Prince. These two are ahead of Trojan Soldier. The red and green now takes back into third. Racing in fourth is No More Bolero, who's in the black and mauve colours. In fifth place then is Vaguely Royal, and the early back marker is Elemental Eye as they turn for a complete circuit of Ripon towards the back straight here, and they're being led on the inside by Scottish Dancer in the white and blue. He's got a bit warm beforehand, but leads by a neck. So on the outside in second, that's Rupert the Prince under Jack Dace. Behind these on the inside is Trojan Soldier. One out, one back is No More Bolero and Mason Patel, and they're followed by Vaguely Royal on the inside for Ryan Kavanagh, and the early back marker Aidan Brooks and Elemental Eye in the yellow and dark blue diamonds. They continue their journey down the back straight, and they're still being led by Scottish Dancer on the inside in the white and blue. Close up though in second is Rupert the Prince. He's on the outside. Trojan Soldier is just in behind those in third. Fourth place for No More Bolero, who won at Bath 2 runs ago. On the inside is Vaguely Royal, and just the back marker Elemental Eye, passing the 9 furlong from home marker, and Scottish Dancer leads them still well down the far side. Scottish Dancer by about a half length. Two on the outside, Rupert the Prince in second. On the inside in third is Trojan Soldier, and he's being followed by No More Bolero, never been far away on the outside. Towards the inside is Vaguely Royal with the red and black on the sleeves, and then the back marker, that is still Elemental Eye. Nearing the end now of the back straight, and they're about to turn right-handed back towards the side of the course with 6.5 furlongs left to travel in the Anglo Stainless supporting Yorkshire Wooden Spoon Apprentices Handicap. The leader is still Scottish Dancer and Millie Wanacott by nearly a length. To in second place, that's Rupert the Prince. Third on the inside, Trojan Soldier under Jack Nicholls. Fourth then is No More Bolero, just being chased along ever so slightly. They're followed by Vaguely Royal, who's on the inside. He's also been nudged along. And then Elemental Eye, who's trying to creep a bit closer. So they're passing the 5, about to turn into the home straight with 4.5 left to travel. Scottish Dancer has got company from Rupert the Prince on the outside. Behind those, Trojan Soldier and No More Bolero are third and fourth. Ridden along then is Vaguely Royal, and Elemental Eye is ridden patiently in last place. They're heading for the final 3 furlongs, and the leader trying to quicken off the front is Scottish Dancer by a half length to Rupert the Prince in second. Trojan Soldier's going well, but might need an out. Just caught in a pocket on the inside. Down the outer, No More Bolero. Elemental Eye is getting into it, and Vaguely Royal is flat to the board. Still nowhere to go for Trojan Soldier. He might get the inside run here, though, as they head inside the two. And now the rails, has it opened up? Not quite. Scottish Dancer still leading. On the inside, though, Trojan Soldier trying to squeeze through a Needle Eye opening. Back in third now is Rupert the Prince, and then No More Bolero. He's got through Trojan Soldier against the fence to come and tackle Scottish Dancer. And they now race on, and Trojan Soldier just inching ahead inside the final furlong to Scottish Dancer in second, Trojan Soldier. Good run.

They're loaded. And the Alto Equine Building Solutions Mile Handicap. Fast Tara, one of the early leaders. Close up Vegas Muse on the inside of Red Charlie. Wide of the leaders, Bella is a Bella with Handy also Glory to Be. As Fast Tara is joined by Bella Isabella, break of little more than a length to Vegas Muse, disputing third with Booyah, Red Charlie, Glory to Be, and they're followed by Daler and Final Voyage, Dark Viper, Speckled Meadow, and Sinner's Girl.

And at the rear of the stable companions, jagged edge in a check cap and far from dandy in a white hat. Continuing on just outside the halfway stage, edging it by three parts of a length, is Faust Taro. From Bella Isabella, break of a length to Vega's Muse, sharing third with Glory to Be, followed back for the approach to the straight by Booyah, and then Red Charlie, running the rail is Daler, then Final Voyage and Dark Viper, Speckled Meadow next, the last three are Senna's Girl, Jagged Edge, and Far From Dandy. They've gone by halfway with 3.5 furlongs to go. The Alto Equine Building Solutions mile handicap. It's Faust Taro and Dylan Brown McMonagall nudged along in the lead, but they upheld an advantage of a length over Bella Isabella and Chris Hayes, followed by Vega's Muse, shaken up by Shane Foley, and then Booyah and Glory to Be and Red Charlie. After them, creeping into contention on the inside is Far From Dandy, and then Daler. Staying on well on the outside is Jagged Edge. They race to the final furlong. Faust Taro from Jagged Edge coming to challenge on the outside. These two on opposite sides of the track, and it's the top weight, Jagged Edge and Jack Carney, settling this quickly. Jagged Edge draws away to win very well from stable companion Far From Dandy and then Faust Taro.

over 1200 meters last month. It's 3 from 6, so Japan Can, who currently is at 100 to 1. So big price at Japan Can. 5 is Jazz Runner, light blue colors. Well, this one will go from stall 3. This one has the white cap on. It's out of, well, by Bluegrass Cat, out of Miss Maker. Jazz Runner currently at 80s, another one at a big price. This runner holds 5 wins from 10 starts, a 50% winning strike rate, is a last amount winner over 1400 meters. Has won 3 times though from 4 runs this year, so in really good form, including a last time 1400 meter victory here on the turf. But it needs to show further improvement in this top level. Number 6 is Metal Heart. There he is, purple and beige Diablo colours for Metal Heart. This one a 7-time winner, including a no success in Group 1 Company last season. That was over 1,300 metres at the top level last year when winning at Ankara. That was in the Group 1 Carrigal Stakes. That was back last August. Brings a lot of experience. 7 wins from 15 starts for Metal Heart, but could be interesting. 7 is Mucho Buno in orange and white tube colours. This son of Tisway. This one could be interesting here. Number 7, Mucho Buno. This one currently at 25s in the betting. This runner is a course and distance winner, Mucho Buno. Has placed twice in Group 3 Company before. Horse number 8, this is True Blue, who's at a big price as well at 100 to 1. This one holds 2 wins and 4 placings from 8 starts. One of the top chances though, and currently the favourite in the international betting, number 9, and looking the one to beat there in the red and yellow chevron colours, Ape Mikano, arrives unbeaten. 5 from 5, looking to be the star of the show here today. Has won all 5 starts on the turf so far, including a really nice victory here on heavy ground over this course and distance 2 weeks ago, Ape Mikano, and also won the Group 1 course and distance Caldidrian Stakes last season. The champion 2-year-old also won a Group 2 here last September, made a winning return at Ankara last month over 1400 metres and looks the one to beat. 5 from 5 up at Mikano, and also has stall 1 to help as well. Whizbang could be one of the main dangers. Number 10 is at 850. This runner is a 6-time winner and has already won a Group 3, and 11 is another one who arrives unbeaten here. Wolf Rules will race from stall 8, but Wolf Rules is unbeaten, is 3 from 3, is the second favourite now at 360. But it looks a really exciting prospect, having won on turf debut here last month when winning a 1400 meter conditions race, up sharpening grade and tackling a longer journey, but is doing everything correctly so far. An excellent renewal of the 2000 guineas, a field of 11 runners go to post. The clear favourite currently as we approach post time is Ape Mikano, horse number 9, 1.85, is some unbeaten 3-year-old who's currently 5 from 5 on the turf, already a Group 1 winner.

made a winning return last month. So the one to beat here, number 9, Upamecano, going from stall 1 in those red and yellow hoop colours there with the headgear on. Some great angles to enhance the coverage here today from Turkey, from Istanbul, for their classic fixture. Last one moving forward here for a field of 11. Favourite going from stall 1 as we wait on the last pair to load. Second favourite currently then in the betting behind Upamecano is 11 at 360. This is Wolf Rules. This one going from stall 8. This runner also unbeaten after 3 wins. And the third one in the betting at 8 is number 2, Bay Nalkankan, who's bidding for a 5-timer. So an excellent racing prospect for the first of the classics in Turkey for the first 2026 A classic here, the Group 1, 2,000 guineas, 1,600 metres on the turf, 1 mile. And completing up the line is Bay Nalkankan. A field of 11 over 1,600 metres, whiz bang then. The one who's also got every chance in purple colours by Sadler's Joy will be the last to load in stall 10.

crowd in attendance today at Istanbul. And perhaps the pre-race has got him edged up and a little bit excited. Is certainly showing away from the gates. Has got a blindfold on currently. I think that's just been taken off. So Whizbang will be the last to load. Son of Sadler's Joy out of Value Chain. A last about winner from just 2 weeks ago. Here, number 10. Whizbang, a six-time winner. Group 3 winner here 2 weeks ago over this course and distance on heavy ground. But another one with every chance as connections watch on. Starting at the top of the back straight then, three quarters of a circuit here on the turf at Istanbul for the 2,000 guineas. The others waiting patiently. So in gate 1 will be horse 9, the favourite, Upamecano. Stall 2 for number 3, this is Dear Wolf. In gate 3 will be Jazz Runner. Stall 4 for Ballad King. Gate 5 for number 7, Mucho Buno. Stall 6 for Metal Heart. 7 for number 4, Japan Can. But Whizbang is now in. We're set to go for the guineas. And they're off. Away and racing for the Group 1 2,000 guineas. A little bit slowly into stride. Metal Heart had a few traffic problems and is going to be positioned towards the back of the field. Wolf Rules also looking a shade keen early on. First to bounce out, Jazz Runner setting the pace. White Cap and goes to the front, setting a strong tempo. Leads by 2 lengths. Japan Can second on the rail and racing in third. Baynal Can in the noseband. On the outside, True Blue in the yellow and blue, racing together with Whizbang in the purple colours. The favourite sitting in sixth, Red Yellow Hoops noseband. The favourite Upamecano making up the top 6. 2 lengths back to Ballad King, who's just ahead of Dear Wolf. And the final 3 headed up by Wolf Rules. A long way back, Mucho Buno. And the back marker is Metal Heart. About 10 lengths covering the group as they race through halfway in the 2,000 guineas. And again, they're still increasing the tempo. On the inside, Jazz Runner leading by a length over Baynal Can in second. 2 lengths back to Whizbang third. On the outside comes True Blue. Japan Can being asked them all. The favourite trying to pick off one or two in the red jacket. Upamecano. These are followed by Dear Wolf. And following that one, Ballad King. True Blue behind those, Wolf Rules. And Mucho Buno and struggling badly is Metal Heart. The final 300. And it's on the inside, Jazz Runner that's been headed by Baynal Can. Here comes Whizbang with a good turn of foot and down the outside. Here comes the favourite, Upamecano, staying on his Wolf Rules as well. The final 200, Upamecano getting on top down, stretching clear. Here come the closers, but a fantastic, the champion two-year-old takes the guineas. It is Upamecano who wins again, remains unbeaten. 6 from 6 and wins nicely. Upamecano from in second, Baynal Can. Down the outside, flashing home, was Wolf Rules, also not beaten far, Mucho Buno behind those, Dear Wolf and also Whizbang.

fellas are loading up. First one's gone in here. Crimson Blaze has gone forward already, trained by Richard Hughes. Two in now. Tricky Jenny has gone in. Evie Starr, not without support here, the debutante, the only first-time starter. Fern Clyde. Three to four now by Tong. Six to one, the Can-Can Queen. 15 to two now, Evie Starr. 8-1, Tricky Jenny. 10-1, Fern Clyde. We've got about three to go in, maybe four. Three now. Bei Tong, dark blue with the three white spots. It's going to be hard up against the stand side rails. We're on the straight course. Last couple about to come in. Bei Tong. An Evie Starr with a star on the jacket. Cheers, Andrew. Evie Starr, who's attracted some market support coming in. This is the Paul Hammond Associates celebrating Yorkshire Spoon, European Breeders' Fund Fillies Novice Stakes, 2-year-old, 6 furlongs, and they're off. Jumped away. Bei Tong was away okay on the right. A little bit slow to go was the newcomer, Evie Starr, but showing the best speed towards the stand side is Tricky Jenny in the blue and pink, and also handy is Fern Clyde in the centre in the white and black colours, and the Can-Can Queen in the green and beige is out there towards the centre group as well. The leader, though, is Tricky Jenny and Kieran Fallon towards the stand.

0: He's towards the rails in fourth now, just ahead of Cheeky Cheska, and then Crimson after starting slowly. He's the only first-time starter, Evie Star. Just outside the two then, in the centre, the Can-Can Queen. Fern Clyde every chance. Standside rails is Tricky Jelly. Beitong needs to pick up from there as they head down for the final furlong. It's still the Can-Can Queen on the standside rails. Tricky Jelly, though, is right with her. In behind these in third is Fern Clyde. Towards the far side, Evie Star is getting the hang of things late. The Can-Can Queen in front, though, to Tricky Jelly. Evie Star far side, Cheeky Cheska trying to stay on, and Beitong is running on very late, but it's the Can-Can Queen in front, and she will do enough. The Can-Can Queen close for second between Beitong and Evie Star, and fourth was Fern Clyde, and then Cheeky Cheska who ran on.
1: To attend to one of the nails on the shoe. So Tulip Fields didn't pull the shoe, however they needed to attend to one of the nails binding the shoe to the foot or hoof. That is now confirmed. Vet's happy with Tulip Fields, and Fiery Rose is going to be in the loading process. The distance is 1200 meters, penultimate race of the afternoon. Saragossa Cat moved up. Tara Star. The Fiery Rose, they've put the money down to odds on. Tulip Fields has been allowed to drift. Grade 3 placed last time to Asia Pambili. Just had that nail attended to on the shoe. Vet's happy with Tulip Fields. Craig Zaki brings this one forth. Tladi Matwana, Gavin Lorena, Tara Star, Mkolisi Mbuto. Karari Rose, Tristan Godden, One Smart Cookie, Mikhail Michelle. Locked, loaded, sprinting, Karari Rose jumped into the gate, jumped towards the inside, into the gate, and is locked.

Matuana is on the trail in the Vanguard, 2 lengths off, going to the 800 meter marker. 2 lengths away, Tulip Fields in the orange and blue silks in fifth position, 4 lengths off. Then we have Karari Rose after jumping into the gates, and One Smart Cookie on the right hand side, gold sleeves and cap, and Karari Rose something amiss. Coming to the 400 meter marker, Tladi Matuana now attacks Fiery Rose, and Karari Rose has gone completely wrong. Tara Stars on the outside, Tulip Fields there as we get back to the race now. Fiery Rose, Tara Star, Tulip Fields is now warming up. Fiery Rose, Tulip Fields and Tara Star. The money horse, Fiery Rose, unstoppable today. Tara Star may be second, Tulip Fields, One Smart Cookie, and a very unfortunate incident there with Karari Rose. As she jumped, she seemed to jump into the gates, and they're not quite sure what transpired after that. But it's number one.

song together, followed by What a Girl Wants, at the Rear New Yorker in Star Prosper. Your song goes on by less than two lengths under Holly Doyle as Pal Aurelia, and Shami Heffernan are joined for second by What a Girl Wants and David Egan, followed by New Yorker Ryan Moore and star prospect Dylan Brown McMonigan. Well stacked up, heading for the halfway stage. Little changes, your song with a narrow advantage from Pal Aurelia on the left. What a Girl Wants right in behind them is New Yorker, and fifth of the five is star prospect as they race inside the final furlong and a half. Your song, still with the edge from Pal Aurelia, What a Girl Wants, getting a reminder, is star prospect, followed then by New Yorker. Your song and What a Girl Wants, the stable companions with the finish to themselves. Your song and What a Girl Wants on the near side, they're closing in. Your song by Nick to What a Girl Wants.

so far this season. Fours for number one, say Cancer, and the Orange Goddess, very consistent, actually, with two wins. And that's alongside a third of three placings from the last six starts. 4.25 for number three is Yanni Noglu, who's bidding for a hat-trick today after winning 11 days ago. And these make up the top three in the betting. So a pretty competitive race, despite the small field. Favourite here, number seven, Hope Didik, in light, well, in dark blue colours, actually. This four-year-old going from stall seven holds three wins and five placings from 12 starts. Good third on return at Ankara last month and shaped well on the 30th of April when runner-up over 2,200 metres last time. Stays really well. Quite like soft ground. It's slightly soft here today. Is running at Istanbul for the first time, but is a three-time winner. So Kansan, the orange colours, I think also holds every chance. A really consistent runner number one, who has won or placed on the last four starts. Yeni Bey, also pretty smart prospect, a seven-time winner from 16 starts. That's almost a 50% winning strike rate. Won over 1,600 metres at Izmir two starts ago. And the other one who can go well is the hat-trick seeker here. Number three is Yanni Noglu. So lots of good chances here as we wait on the last one to load, which will be the favourite. And of some of the other runners at bigger prices, Serpence number five is a last amount winner, scored over 2,100 metres at Adana a couple of weeks ago. Pensen number six has placed for last twice, as we now look set for race seven. 1,900 metres, so just under the 10 furlongs. As the stall handler now moves away, we're now ready to go. Race seven. They're off. Good line from the stalls as they race over 1,900 metres this time, just under one full circuit. And the one pretty keen to go to the front here on the outside, it is Say Kansar, who's going to really press forward the early pace with on the inside Yeni Bey, and already 15 lengths covering the group. The leading pair really racing a long way out here. But Yeni Bey is the first to show, has got the lead by a length and a half. Say Kansar in second place, six lengths to the third. That is Yanni Noglu in the blue and white. A third of five lengths away to Say Kansar in the white jacket, two lengths then to Serpence in the white and purple, a further three lengths back to the favourite Hope Didik, and two lengths to Pensier. So really well stretched out along the back straight, and out in front it is Yeni Bey in the black colours leading by three lengths. Say Kansar in second in the orange jacket, following that one in third is Yanni Noglu in the blue and white, a further three lengths away to Say Kansar in fourth. The grey horse white jacket has got three runners behind, including Serpence, who's two lengths ahead of the favourite Hope Didik, who is still 12 lengths off the leader, and the back marker continues to be Pensier as the runners approach the final half mile. Inside the final 800 metres, have they gone too hard early? The pace now really slacking off as they take the home turn, and quite quickly they're just beginning to bunch up.

Yenibe in the black jacket by two lengths, but they are seriously getting closer now. Within second, Seikansar. Back in third is Yanni Noglu. The favourite catching the eye on the outside, with Hope Didik passing a couple of runners.

into the front with Say Kansar in the green cap. Boxing on ways are followed by Hope DD and the staying on Pensier, who's drifting towards the inside. The final 200 metres on the right is Yanni Nogli with the upper hand. Goes a length clear over Say Kansar in second. Five lengths then to Sekensan, but finding plenty after the strong pace is Yanni Nogli for the hat trick. By about six lengths is Yanni Nogli, impressive from Say Kansar in second place. In behind those, Pensier getting tired later. So Kensan finishes off well, takes third. Back in fourth, Hope Didik. And next best was Pensier back in fifth place.

Makiko. Was 2 from 9 over hurdles before that, including winning the Prix Alain Dubray on this card last year. Le Petit Cheval, number 11, the mount of Baptiste Leclerc. Won at Auteuil last time, won at Auteuil again in February and in December, won here over hurdles. 7 wins from 18 starts for Le Petit Cheval. And Gold Tweed, what a great servant he's been, 9 years of age. Clément Lefebvre looking to win the race for the third year in a row for Gabriel Leenders. But he's got to prove his stamina. He won that trial over 4,400 last time out, but when he ran here in the Prix Jocelyn, travelled really well that day, but just weakened in the closing stages. And last year he finished in 6th position. Well, 2 years ago he finished in 6th place, and the stamina is a big worry for him. We'll mention Salgem, number 9, won the race in 2022 as well. The previous winner in the lineup. Number 1 in Love's running in the race now for the third time as well. 4th 2 years ago, 5th last year. The mount today, number 1 of Gabin Meunier. Capac at a time, number 6, has been running well in those trial races. 3rd to Kivala de Burley. 3rd here at the beginning of February as well. Runner up in the Grand Prix de Pau back in January, over 5,300 there. And that followed 2 wins at Pau in December. As we tick towards post time, Collet Kiko down to 3.6 to go. One better than 12 months ago for Emmanuel Clayeur and James Reveley. The rain been falling heavily at Auteuil now for over an hour as we get ready for the feature race on the card. Salgem and Cardin both represent, Salgem and Crown de Burley both representing Hector de la Jeunesse and Guillaume Macaire. Guillaume Macaire won the race 6 times in his own name, and then with Hector de la Jeunesse on the license with Salgem back in 2022. Looks as though they're being asked to form a line then. And the starter's on his rostrum. And Salgem just proving a little bit tricky. And coming in, and that's it, they're off. And they are racing then for the biggest race of the year in France, jumping. This is the Le Défi des Arras Grand Steeplechase de Paris. 6,000 metres and €837,000 prize fund up for grabs. And the 14 runners jump away and get sent off with a tremendous cheer as Capac de Taille is the first to

show leading up to, in second position, we have on the far side Salgem, winner of the race back in 2022. These are the first pair early on. Settling in third is Juntos Ganamos in the purple cap, and then towards the inside is Toscana du Burlet as they take number one and go towards the double barrier number two for the first time. Kentucky Wood next in the field, and then we have Crown du Burlet towards the inside with a yellow cap. Cardem is following those from Bon Garçon as they jump the double barrier. They're all over that one. Next in the field is In Love, the pale jacket Cocorico towards the outside, and they're being tracked next in the field by Le Petit Cheval. Two lengths away is Kivala du Burlet, held up with Gold Tweed second last, and the only mare in the lineup, Carré d'Ar, is at the back of the field as they swing the corner and race on towards the third. Of the 23, they'll jump in total. This is the Bullfinch for the first time. And Juntos Ganamos has now come through to lead and takes it up, leading towards the left there. Now, the others just exploring the centre of the course with Capaca du Tai on the extreme right, Salgem, and between them, Toscana du Burlet going over the Oxer. And getting in a bit close was Crown du Burlet, the yellow cap in mid-division. And there's a close-up of the favourite, Colakiko, as they now race on and head up back past the stands. They come towards the big water for the first time, the Riviere des Tribunes, and Juntos Ganamos galloping into a clear advantage over the field. And to take them over the water, he steadies, pops over clear. Rest of the field all stream over in behind, one or two of them a little bit ponderous, most notably Crown du Burlet, but all 14 of them got over it, and they come on down towards the hurdle, which takes them down the hill. Juntos Ganamos clear of the field by four or five lengths, not quite in the picture there. Capaca du Tai jumped it in second place. Another half a dozen lengths back in third, then to Salgem, fourth Toscana du Burlet. Five with the red jacket is Le Petit Cheval on the inside of Kentucky Wood. And then came Colakiko. Next up, we've got Cardam behind them as they jump the pretty open ditch on the side of the course. Toscana du Burlet was a little bit untidy. Further back then, Crown du Burlet's in mid-division. Red jacket, yellow cap, followed then towards the outside by In Love. And Gold Tweed still being held up towards the rear of the field with Kivala du Burlet as they take the first down the far side. Another one out towards the rear is Bon Garçon, and still Carré d'Ar and Thomas Jerniak, the back marker, as they head over fence number nine. That's the brook. And dropping the hind legs in the brook there was Le Petit Cheval. Didn't surrender too much ground though as they now size up the first of the big ditches. This, the gross open ditch, the far side. Juntos Ganamos over at the head of affairs, watching the rest of them get over in behind. One or two reached for it. But it all appears that the 12 runners negotiated it and go on down towards the wall for the first occasion. And jumping the wall, Juntos Ganamos leading. So in second position, Capaca du Tai. And Salgem in third spot, followed through on the inside by Le Petit Cheval, recovering from the mistake at the brook. Colakiko under James Reevely. He's moving into fifth place in his efforts to try and go one better than 12 months ago. And they're tracked through by Toscana du Burlet, who's running in the race for the third time, under Florent Bayle. Managed to win the Prelay Josselin, the other big steeplechase of the year here at Hautoy. That was back in November. Then Kentucky Wood with the brown jacket, red cap. Cardam the grey. Crown du Burlet turns in front of In Love. Bon Garçon, dark blue jacket, white cap, buried away down on the rail towards the rear from Gold Tweed. And Carré d'Ar is still at the back of the pack. Over the double barrier. And I was jumping that for the second time, number 13. And they now come towards the 14th, which is a hurdle. And this will be the final obstacle next time round. And watching the 14 runners all get over and now race on towards the Riviere des Tribunes for the second and final time. It is Juntos Ganamos who is leading the field. Juntos Ganamos and Kentan Samaria clear. From in second place, we have Capaca du Tai, Salgem, Le Petit Cheval, Cardem, In Love widest of all. Colakiko sticks to the far side, getting over the water. And gone there towards the inside, look to be Kivala du Burlet, and Cardam has gone as well. So Cardam has gone at the water, and Kivala du Burlet also went at that object.

obstacle, just his second run over fences, and he's out of the race at the Riviere des Tribunes, going over the hurdle that follows and going out towards the far side, and Juntos Ganamos is still out clear of the field. He's led since the third. He's clear by six lengths. Capoca Dutai in second place. Sal Gem, Colakiko, they're three and four, jumping the Petit Open ditch. Getting over just behind them is Le Petit Cheval, Toscana de Burleigh, and then wider out in Love, creeping a little bit closer next in the field. Kentucky Woods right in the mid-pack at the moment. Gold Tweets just taking closer order now as they head out into the country. Crown de Burleigh is next up. He's third from the rear, jumping over the bank from Bon Garçon. And last of all at the rear is Carré d'Arche. He's not past a rival. And now they're going towards fence number 18. This is the biggest fence on the course. The rail ditch and fence right over on the far side. Juntos Ganamos, 4 to 5 lengths clear of the field. Juntos Ganamos, and he's made a bad mistake. Juntos Ganamos, a tremendous recovery. Crown de Burleigh made a bad mistake and was a good sit as well, with Carré d'Arche also blundering. But they all got over, and now they move on to another smaller open ditch. And watching them get over that one, Colakiko was untidy. And it is now Juntos Ganamos being joined by Sal Gem. Le Petit Cheval in the red jacket has joined in. Just behind them in fourth position is Capoca Dutai. Gold Tweets creeping closer in fifth. Mud spattered towards the inside with a noseband. Then came In Love, Colakiko, and then on the outside, Toscana de Burleigh, two lengths to Kentucky Wood, then Bon Garçon, a long way behind Carré d'Arche. Crown de Burleigh is last of all, and they are turning back towards the home straight. They've got two to go. And it is the 9-year-old Sal Gem and Johnny Charron who won the race 4 years ago. He's in front from Le Petit Cheval, Juntos Ganamos. Gold Tweet still getting ever closer, trying to make that stamina last out. He'll jump it in a dispute of second position. On the extreme left is In Love. Bon Garçon's running on. Colakiko can't get there. And now they're coming to the 23rd and final obstacle. Sal Gem is in front by 2.5 lengths. He pops it from Gold Tweet in second. Juntos Ganamos is running a blinder in third, and then In Love back in four. But it is Sal Gem rolling back the years here at O'Toy. He's going to win his second Grand Steeplechase de Paris under Johnny Charron, and an eighth win in the race for Guillaume Macaire. He's beaten in second position Bon Garçon. Gold Tweet, the stamina ebbed away again in third, and then Juntos Ganamos in fourth.

performance earlier on the card as well in the Prix Alain de Brouwer, who won the second race as well. They've had a great afternoon, and it's got even better. Sal Gem, who has won his second Grand Steeplechase de Paris, number 9 on the card.

And Finn Lagan goes in, set to go, and they're off, jumped away. A little bit slow from the outside there was Baydream Believer, has to be chased along, and Speechman also not the quickest away for this, the Napoleon's Casino and Restaurant Leeds Handicap Stakes. The first to show up is Popeye Doyle, with towards the inside the veteran Poet's Dawn, the Royal Blue and Yellow. These two head of the grey bear with. Towards the inside, handy as well, is Off Spin, the red and blue colours. Market leader just off the pace in the black and orange.

short of room there was Finn Lagan. Back on the rails, next in the field, his speech makes along to his Bay Dream Believer as they head down with 2.5 still to travel. Still there on the far side, the veteran Poet's Dawn, the blue and yellow, now tackled by Spirit Catcher in the centre. Also beginning to pick up is Off Spin in the red and blue, and Bear With down the centre. Finn Lagan not really handling the track at the moment. Well back in the field as they head down for the final furlong, and the leader is still Poet's Dawn, the 11-year-old, by 2.

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Call of the Karoo, your ladyship's ready, Celestial Diamond. Arverni Princess, Gate 13. Celestial Diamond, Million Voices, Sean Veal picked up the ride. Summer Winter, Captain Ventura. They set, they sprinting. Captain Ventura missed the kicker length, and Summer Winter also being held up the first 200 metres. Look right, Arverni Princess shot out the machine. Right there, Jane's Vision with the black cap. Fleur-de-Ling is right there between them. That's the top trio with Call of the Karoo back in fourth, Ruby Rising fifth, Austrian Beauty in sixth, Blue Sleeves in cap. Towards the extreme inside, Celestial Diamond red cap. Between them, Million Voices the black cap. Your ladyship tries to get a bit closer. Call me Jane Extreme outside. Then comes Fascination. Arverni Princess being kept together. Fleur-de-Ling between runners. On the inside, Jane's Vision and Call of the Karoo's trying to get into it. A line of four. Your ladyship's on the inside. However, Arverni Princess and Keegan DeMello kicking.

0: The La Roche first race coming up on the card there today. The runners are first on the programme is a Class 3 conditions race. It is for 3-year-olds only. The trip is 1,800 metres to start the card as well. And number 7 doesn't run, Nezrin. The favourite is number 2, Dennis the Menace, at 1.9 here, representing Gavin Hernand and Augustin Madame. Has managed to have 3 starts so far, 3rd Deauville, 4th Deauville, 2nd at Le Mans. Le Mans was last month, that was after a 4-month break. 2nd in the betting then at 5.8 is number 3, that's Empress of Light, the Godolphin runner. 4th at Bordeaux before winning a maiden at Langon. 16 days ago, Henri Alex Pontel, the trainer in the Godolphin colours. He had a Godolphin winner yesterday at Dieppe. He's already had a winner today as well at Le Roche-Posay earlier on this afternoon. Kitira, number 8, the Wertheimer Silks for Christophe Ferland. Has had 2 runs down the field at Chantilly in September. 5th at La Teste when last seen on his return. That was on her return 57 days ago. Need to step forward from those. And then he's 8.1 number 1, Lompide, who has actually managed to win 2 of 11 races. Won a claimer at Chantilly in March, and that added to a Class 3 conditions win at Les Lions d'Angers in May of last year. Loading up then for the first at Les Croisilles-la-Roche. And in goes now Dennis the Menace, that's the favourite, with Entelburg, horse number 4, going in towards the outside. Benjamin Marie riding this one, did win at Saint-Cloud last year. We're just about ready for Les Croisilles-la-Roche, first race. They're all in. Ready? And racing. They begin a journey of 1,800 metres then for the first at Les Croisilles-la-Roche, a 3-year-old Class 3 conditions event, with to the far side Rana Valona getting away smartly. Also the Godolphin colours Empress of Light not too far away, and going forward between them is Kitira. Lompide is settling in fourth place, black, orange and white colours towards the inside rail. A little bit deeper is Better to Smile, and then 3 parts Dennis the Menace. Last of all is Entelburg as they swing their first corner, which takes them down the side of the course. And as they settle down, Rana Valona has the lead from a keen going Empress of Light, who's moving a little bit closer towards the outside. Lompide in third, a length and a half away, is hugging the rail, and a half length in advance of Kitira in fourth as they enter the back straight now. Behind Kitira is Better to Smile, who's just shown 1 or 2 signs of inexperience and has been passed by Dennis the Menace. And still Entelburg and Benjamin Marie, the back marker, as they go on the back straight down through halfway on the almost square-shaped Les Croisilles-la-Roche turf course, as they go now into the far corner and begin the journey back towards the side of the course, which will eventually bring them back to home. Rana Valona has the lead from Empress of Light, 1-2, Lompide 3, Kitira 4. Dennis the Menace is buried away on the rail in fifth place, light and raw blue colours, but no more than about 3 off the speed. And then on the outside, Better to Smile and Entelburg as they come for home and begin to quicken. From the front, Rana Valona, Empress of Light, the blue colours. Lompide's got a nice opening between them. Trying to get off the fence is Dennis the Menace, and down the outside, Kitira are joining in as well. Lompide and Dennis the Menace going past Rana Valona. Kitira keeping on down the outside. Dennis the Menace with Kitira closest to us. Kitira getting up. Kitira beat Dennis the Menace. Lompide was third and Entelburg finished in fourth. So a little bit of a pace collapse in the end there over at Les Croisilles-la-Roche as the winner, number 8, Kitira.
1: With those 2 is number 5, Dunedin Island, yellow, brown hoop, quarter cap, Dunedin Island.

In the dark blue and white chevron, Marne Falls, Gavin Sheehan is at the post as well. Number one, all in hand, Yellow Jacket with the green spots, arrives at the post with the others as well. This is the Derek Baker Memorial Mayor's Handicap Hurdle Race. Over 3 miles and 2.5 furlongs, a long way ahead of them, and they're at the post.

now to potentially be the overall leader to flight number two, in fourth place in company with Marne Falls as they now clear away from their second flight. So up front, Dunedin Island together with All in Hand, both of them in yellow. Dunedin Island with the quarter cap. Third place is Jenna Duderi in the black jacket, striped sleeves, ahead of I Am the Moon in the white and red starred cap, and also in dark colours at the back. Last of all, Marne Falls, as they race towards flight number three. Quite a long run to it, the first of the two flights in the home straight. So it is Dunedin Island, who is one length clear of All in Hand in second place. The other three well in touch, with Jenna Duderi on the wide outside, Marne Falls up the inner, just about last still, and ahead of Marne Falls is I Am the Moon, as they move now to flight number three. Dunedin Island landing over that one just in front of the field as they come past the enclosures with a couple of circuits to go. Flight number four next. Dunedin Island showing just in front. On the stand side, that is All in Hand, followed closely by I Am the Moon on the rail. Fourth place now for Jenna Duderi, and Marne Falls is the back marker, but clearly at this early stage of the race still very much in touch, as Dunedin Island eventually saw a good jump at that fourth flight of hurdles. It was just a little wayward on the approach to it and away from it as well, just needing to keep his mind on the prize, as Dunedin Island turns now with the lead towards the next two flight of hurdles down the side of the course, number five. So Dunedin Island, she's in front from All in Hand in second place, and then comes I Am the Moon, she's third, Jenna Duderi is a close fourth, and Marne Falls, she's still last, as they race then to the far right-hand corner of the racetrack, make their turn, so they've completed their first circuit in this Derek Baker Memorial Mayor's Handicap Hurdle, and now move on towards flight of hurdles number six. And up front, Dunedin Island revisited by All in Hand on the outside. All in Hand jumped particularly well there to lead from Dunedin Island, who eases back alongside with Jenna Duderi disputing third with I Am the Moon, and Marne Falls is still our back marker. That time around, Dunedin Island, the better jump of the two leaders, landing half a length clear of All in Hand. So they're now away from the seventh flight, on towards the eighth, with still well over a circuit to go in this Derek Baker Memorial Mayor's Handicap Hurdle race. Dunedin Island and All in Hand, they've been trading blows, these two mares, sharing the work early here through that first half of the contest. I Am the Moon sits closely on their tails in third, and Jenna Duderi not at all far away, with four lengths then back to Marne Falls, who is our back marker. So into the straight they come once again. Flights eight and nine to take this time around. Dunedin Island leading up narrowly, only narrowly, from All in Hand. I Am the Moon is following Dunedin Island, and Jenna Duderi more in behind, All in Hand.

Dunedin Island and All in Hand. Neck between them. I Am the Moon together with Jenna Duderi, and still well in touch is Marne Falls as they approach the next flight. This is number 9 in the contest, and there, aboard All in Hand, Sean Bowen spotted a great stride yards from the flight, got a good jump as well, but still in second place, All in Hand, behind Dunedin Island, who now turns towards the 10th flight. So Dunedin Island with 4 left to jump, now being really pressurized once again by not just All in Hand, but also by Jenna Duderi, who is making a forward move. And these three go on by 3 lengths to I Am the Moon, and Marne Falls is still at the back end of the field, away from the fourth last. They're going to turn into the back straight any moment now, with 3 runners in line. Dunedin Island still pursued and pressed by All in Hand. Jenna Duderi joins in around the outside. Black Jacket moving with some menace. I Am the Moon is next as they take the third last flight of hurdles, where All in Hand was a little bit slow and drops back, looks beaten now. Up front, Jenna Duderi really putting some pressure on Dunedin Island from the back of the field. Marne Falls trying to improve.

is asked to go and win her race. She's 5 or 6 lengths clear. Is giving chase. Then there's a similar margin back to Marne Falls in third. The other two are very weary. Jenna Duderi still out in front. Kept up to her work. I Am the Moon will not give it up easily. Last flight, Jenna Duderi up and over safely. Lands some 4 lengths clear of I Am the Moon in second place. Marne Falls can do no more, but safely booked for third. And Jenna Duderi driven out to secure the prize. The Derek Baker Memorial goes to Jenna Duderi in front by 5 or 6 lengths from I Am the Moon in second place. Marne Falls third.

0: like he was getting the hang of the job later on and finished off his race quite well. This moment, one of the two debutants here for George Bowie, well-bred type, half-brother to Dickensian. Didn't look anything special in the parade ring, I didn't think.
1: Darren Owens, our commentator here at Hamilton Park. All yours, Darren.
2: Thank you, Rooney. Hello, everybody. So, location, location. The last one to load. That's it. 6 furlongs ahead of them, and they're off. And away smartly was Oh So Slow Sloth to the right. To the left is a Mind Those Steps, and between horses, Dakota Brave broke the line very smartly. Ty Ginger's on the premises. Location, location. Little on the keen side in the green jacket. And this moment is the bat mark. A few lengths detached and outpaced as they gallop on down the hill. Quarter of a mile complete. Near side, Oh So Slow Sloth. Between horses, Ty Ginger and Location, Location. Dakota Brave now being driven along. Mind Those Steps is following, and this moment is also under the pump. They hit the rising ground. They're about to face the final quarter of a mile. Oh So Slow Sloth on the near side, shaken up. Location, Location, with a big effort now. Away to the left is Mind Those Steps. They're the leaders. And this moment, who got outpaced in the early part of the race, is beginning to grab the ground and run on. They're heading down towards the final furlong. Far side, Mind Those Steps. On the near side is this moment. Location, Location is running out of steam, and it is Mind Those Steps chased hard by newcomer. This moment, Mind Those Steps, this moment is closing. Here is the line. Mind Those Steps may have just held on. It's close, Mind Those Steps in this moment, and they are several lengths clear of Location, Location.

set. And they're off. Fillies jump away for the British European Breeders' Fund Premier Fillies Handicap, our feature race, and the first to show towards the stand side, Saffron Dandy, and also a Nasar is up there towards the right-hand side. Cotai Bell in the purple towards the middle is handy, and the light green of Beaujolais Nouveau is up there as well with the white face and cheek pieces. Further back to find LeBron Power, Royal Blue and White out in the middle is Powdering in the navy blue, then the mauve jacket of Alpine Girl. Further back is Space Bear, it's a bit slowly away, the light green. And towards the back also Shallow, but that's towards the near side of Making Ground Shallow. But the leader is Beaujolais Nouveau, was backed at big odds and leads by a half length to a Nasa hard up against the stand side rails on the right in the white and black colours. LeBron Power making ground towards the middle in the blue and white colours. Ridden along is Cotai Bell, then Powdering Alpine Girl. Saffron Dan needs to pick up. Shallow as well needs to do better than that as they head down for the final furlong. Still there is LeBron Power towards the centre. Beaujolais Nouveau hasn't gone anywhere. Cotai Bell picking up as well. And Nasa towards the stand side rails is shorter room there at a vital stage, and it's still Beaujolais Nouveau in the light green who's kicked on for Andrew Mullen, and it's away now. Beaujolais Nouveau two or three lengths clear of Cotai Bell, and land a bit of a touch here. Beaujolais Nouveau for Ben Haslam wins. The Cotai Bell third, Shallow only got out late, close for fourth, LeBron Power and Anasa.

Scientology and Wannabe Roy, the first two in, to be followed by Tasha Core. And the cross channel runner, Native Warrior. His market rival expanded next. Rami. Lift, the fillies, Shantae, Grey Dream Believer.

That on the Youngstown Stud, it's a stakes race. Eight runners over seven furlongs, Greek Mythology, taken on for the lead by Wannabe Royal. 2.5 lengths back to Grey Dream Believer, expanded into fourth, and then Tasha Kaur Shante next, followed by Native Warrior. Rami is the back marker of a well-spaced outfield. Wannabe Royal moves on by 3 lengths to Greek Mythology. Grey Dream Believer edged out of third by expanded, and then Tasha Kaur Shante next, and then Native Warrior and Rami. Approaching the halfway stage in the Youngstown Stud Stakes, it's Wannabe Royal extending the advantage to a good 4 lengths over Greek Mythology, expanded third, and then Grey Dream Believer. Tasha Kaur next the last 3 with 3 to go. Shante, Native Warrior is still well back, and trading the field is Rami. 2.5 furlongs down from the judge, Wannabe Royal's lead has been cut in half by Greek Mythology, being wound up to try and close as expanded and Grey Dream Believer, Tasha Kaur Shante, getting reminders, is Native Warrior and still last as Rami as they race to the final furlong. Wannabe Royal joined one out by Greek Mythology, coming at them as expanded and then Tasha Kaur and Grey Dream Believer, less than 150 yards to go. Wannabe Royal expanded on the outside of Greek Mythology. Wannabe Royal, a big price double for Ronan Whelan, Henry de Brummett, expanded Greek Mythology and Tasha Kaur next.

was 3 lengths back to Loco Sugar, who was 3rd. But lots of those who contested that race 2 weeks ago run here today. But Loco Sugar, a clear favourite for this concluding race on today's programme. Lots of chances, though. Number 1, then, Agatha, in those blue colours. 2 wins from 5 starts. Has placed in Group 2 company previously, but is stepping up in trip. Number 2, Boundless Power. Black colours with the blue hoop by Bluegrass Cat. 2 wins and a placing from 4 starts. Has won at Bursa and at Izmir previously. Last seen finishing 7th behind Theha in the Group 3 Nara Stakes last time. There's number 3 in the green, black, red colours. This is Grace of God. Promising profile and brings a lot of previous experience, which could be a big help. Has 6 wins from 9 starts, was 5th in the Group 1 Kadrian Stakes behind Loco Sugar last October. Is also a Group 2 course winner. Number 4 is Hold Fast, green and yellow diamond colours. This one, a daughter of Tisway. 2 wins in 4 places from 12 starts so far. Has placed at group level previously, but does need to show best form at this top level. 5 is Income, purple colours, a daughter of Battleground, who's already a 4-time winner from 6 starts, is stepping up in trip, but does represent the winning stable of the 2000 Guineas earlier on. They're going forward into stall 4, Income. Number 6 is La Higuera, a 6-time winner from 3 placings, is actually won 5 of those victories on the all-weather, a bit of a specialist on the artificial surface, 5th in the Group 3 Nadar Stakes 2 weeks ago, by a couple of re-opposing rivals. One of the best fillies in that race from that Group 3 Nadar Stakes was the favourite Loco Sugar a couple of weeks ago, this daughter of Avatize, finishing 3rd in that race last time, already placed twice in Group 1 company beforehand last campaign, and looking at a top class filly, Loco Sugar. This runner hoping to go well once again. Stall 12, though, could be a disadvantage, but a very consistent filly who's a 3 from 7 so far. Lyra, number 8 in purple colours, 3 wins, 3 placings so far. It's a 3-time course all-weather winner. Horse number 9 is Theha. Blue and white checkered colours for Theha. Is by Bodemeister out of a French bred mare, Dance Star, last time out winner, having scored this over this course and distance in the Group 3 Nadar Stakes last time. That looks to be a key piece of form, but this is a big step up in

grade, and prior to that, the form figures in Group Company weren't that amazing. She isn't the most consistent of fillies, but she is a three-time winner, including twice at this course. She's the last-time course and distance winner, so certainly ticks plenty of boxes, if good enough, for her, who could be a very interesting. We only have one unbeaten filly in this lineup, and this is number 10, Romantic Paradise. Is a daughter of Too Darn Hot out of Hyper Dream, bred in the UK. Unbeaten, made a debut success over 1,200 metres, and that was before a handicap winner, Ankara, last time out. Very unexposed, but promising. To cause Too Darn Hot, an excellent performer. Was a Group 1 winner at 2, and was placed in the Irish Guineas 1 at 3. Won a pair of Group 1s during his three-year-old season, the Group 1 Prix-Jean Pratt over in France and the Sussex Stakes over in the UK, out of the Hyper Dream, who was a two-star maiden for Hugo Palmer. 11-star runner, this one by Torok, who again brings lots of previous experience, 5 from 9 for this filly. Goes from stall 8, scored here last time over 1,400 metres. That was just recently, so it could be interesting. But again, question marks on this grade. Doesn't have any previous group. Has one attempt previously at group level. That was a Group 3 when 7th here last August. But bidding for a hat-trick today is one here the last twice over 1,400 metres, star runner. The bottom horse looks really interesting there, number 12. This is Vintage. Is by Victor Ladorum, who was a top-class French performer, was unbeaten as a two-year-old and won the French 2,000 Guineas, placed in the Prix du Jockey Club as well, out of a Aga Khan-bred mare, who was a long-shot winner over just shy of 2,000 metres. So interesting pedigree for Vintage, who was placed

0: behind Theha, who won that key form line, that key trial 2 weeks.
1: Not the best of starts on the outside. Loco Sugar was a little bit awkwardly into stride and also hold fast. On settling down, the first to bounce out in the 1,000 guineas, just about Romantic Paradise leading in the starts, leaves by a length to in second place Income on the rail, and now pressing forward is Boundless Power in the black jacket. Towards the outside in fourth place, then is Loco Sugar out wide, hold fast in fifth in the green, and then against the inside is Grace of God. These are tracked through by, on the outside, La Higuera, who's racing just ahead over Star Runner, making up the first eight. The final four are headed up by Vintage in a white cap. Next comes then Theha, who's got two runners behind. Lyra in the purple jacket, and the back marker now is Agatha as they spin through the turn and they go through the halfway stage in the 1,000 guineas. Out in front, it is Romantic Paradise leading by a half length. Boundless Power second, and on the rail in third is Income. Two lengths back to Loco Sugar in fourth. Grace of God fifth, and these are followed by La Higuera towards the outside. Vintage beginning to catch the eye as passing rivals as they turn for home. Plenty going well inside the final 500 meters, and towards the outside, Romantic Paradise now being pressed by Here Comes Loco Sugar, showing a good turn of foot between runners Grace of God with every chance. Income on the rail as these four now kick on. Loco Sugar draws clear by two lengths from Grace of God second. Income back in third and behind those Vintage in fourth. The final 150, and this star filly draws 5-6 lengths clear. Loco Sugar, a fantastic filly, and will win a group one in Fantastic Star by 5 lengths. It's a take the 1,000 guineas. Loco Sugar wins well. Tight for second. A good effort from Grace of God, just holding second. Behind those, Flashing Home Star Runner possibly just takes third. And in behind those, Income in fourth.
2: Actually, a matter of a few yards, so they should be back in behind the gate in no time at all for a second go at the William Austin 50-year celebration Mayor's Handicap Chase. The betting close to the off there, around 8-13 for a little something, well backed. 5-2 Little Wren, and Pure Seduction was a 5-1 chance just before they jumped the gate. So those about the prices. Good luck with your pick. The tape quickly drawn back across the course. A second go to start the runners here imminent. Little Wren very much on her toes, and the starter was reluctant to let them go like that, so they'll take another turn now. Just walk a little bit further back behind the tape and come in again. Starter's flags up. So fingers crossed. This time we do have a go. We're off and racing. Little Wren eventually getting the best of the start as well, coming down towards the first fence. Not such a good jump as the other two, though, with a little something and Pure Seduction jumping up to land upsides as Little Wren on the inside holds the slenderest of leads down towards fence number two. Another cracking jump from Pure Seduction on the outside, and a little something, our warm and well-backed favourite, is last of the trio in these very, very early stages. They have jumped two, another 12 to go. The next three fences come down the far side of the track. Little Wren leading up. Pure Seduction is in second place, and a little something in third. So Little Wren at the next fence jumped it well. Pure Seduction somewhat dived at that, was quite low over it, but okay, still maintaining a very close second place with a little something, last of the trio. Here's Little Wren, rather bunny hopping the next fence, and of all three runners there, a little something did best in the air and went from third to first in the blink of an eye. So a little something now comes through to lead from Little Wren, and Pure Seduction, just a little bit tap for toe at the moment, a little something up and over the next fence. And all of a sudden, within the space of two fences, this race has completely changed complexion. A little something is 4 lengths clear now from Little Wren, and there'd be a similar break back to Pure Seduction. So a little something, upping the tempo, upping the stakes as they move towards the sixth fence, the first of them in the home straight. A little something sent on then by Ben Jones.

to lead up from Little Wren and Tristan Durrell in second place, and Pure Seduction, Tom Brunton on the stand side. Now back in touch, certainly in touch, right there in fact, as they come to the next fence, where a little something touched down with a narrow lead. And again, there's just a little bit of chopping and changing in behind as Pure Seduction goes second and Little Wren becomes the back marker for the moment as they come

can deliver now at the next fence, which is the eighth. A little something. Over safely in there. Little Wren made an error. Quite a bad one. And Tristan Durrell sat tight. Pure Seduction alongside Little Wren when making that error. So they turn now through their departure point and on towards fence number 9 in the contest. They've got 6 more fences left to take.

down the side of the course. Number 10, and they're much better. Pure Seduction's four back in second place, and then one length to Little Wren. That closes now on the inside as they come together, those two chasers, in behind a Little Something, as they head down to these three pretty decisive fences in the back straight. Final time, only four left to jump in the William Austin 50-year celebration Mayor's Handicap Chase. A Little Something over safely, and there down is Little Wren. Little Wren came down at the fourth last, and that leaves Pure Seduction about 6 to 7 lengths behind in second place. A Little Something jumped the next fence well. Pure Seduction has been left behind. The gap between the two of them is now 10 to 12 lengths. One more to take over on the far side of the track, and A Little Something is now clear. So A Little Something at the second last fence jumped that one absolutely fine, and that gap to Pure Seduction is now 20 or 25 lengths. Pleased to see that Tristan Durrell is up after that tumble from Little Wren, and up front it's all about A Little Something. If you took the short odds, a well-backed short odds favourite, one fence left between you and collecting now, as A Little Something has motored into a massive lead, 40 or 50 lengths clear of Pure Seduction. So to the last fence, A Little Something just needs an accurate jump to secure the prize, which indeed she produces. And A Little Something will probably get to the winning line before Pure Seduction gets to the last fence. A Little Something is at the line. Now Pure Seduction just clambering over the final fence and will be beaten a distance and a bit more in second place.

again here. 5.6 for number one, Alabama Moon, out of Benjamin Marie. Two wins from 24. The wins were at Deauville and Nancy in 2023 and 24. Spent a lot of last year running in Conte Plus handicaps and was not disgraced at all, with three placed efforts at Longchamp twice and Saint-Cloud on another occasion. But since then has been out of form and has dropped down the handicap as a result. Coming into here off top weight for a first run at Le Croisic La Roche.

0: Red Jacket racing fourth on the inside of Wild Moor. Next is Pozzofoli, tracked by Senza Taves, flat to the boards, but not too far off the speed. Around in the corner from Michelangelo's towards the inside. Gran Habano's towards the rear at the moment. Monsieur Valchop is flat out in green and red. And then towards the rear, King Return. Alabama Moon's got a lot to do. Isolt is also towards the back with Ishmael Paint as they turn to the top of the home straight. And it's Georgiana who leads the field again at Quasler-Roche from Revanche, who's under pressure. Wild Moor on the outside, trying to keep on. Charismatic Chick behind them. Further back is Sweet As, running on his Senzate as well. Georgiana's being reeled in here by Wild Moor. Flashing home down the outside is Eagle Gate. Wild Moor getting to Georgiana. Eagle Gate over the top. Eagle Gate perfectly timed to get to Wild Moor, Georgiana, and back in fourth was Senzate. Well, another one where it looked for a moment as though the horses had been prominent were going to dominate the finish, but Eagle Gate, horse number 10, trained by Mathieu Boutin with Loret Gallo aboard.
1: One who likes to be handy, Kobe B in two, and then also Marcellinus in five, so the pace might be centred to far side. Well, the one we should give a mention is the horse just going into the stalls, Gookin, I think the setup of this race...

Then comes Kotai Lights, being followed to the near side by one of the bat markers. So too, Cody Bean, Circle of Trust is last. Inside the final three furlongs, Go Vince Go and Marcellinus, Mighty Madness, followed by Gook and Dizen, Red Spells Danger, Alice Ray, Kotai Lights, Far Side Mo of Cairo. Inside the final quarter of a mile, and it is Marcellinus and Go Vince Go, Red Spells Danger running onto the far side. They are being followed by Alice Ray and Dizen. Well inside the final furlong, Red Spells Danger now tries to quicken on and does so by a few lengths. It's good afternoon for David Allen, Tim Eastby. A quick double. Red Spells Danger, the winner. Marcellinus.

third and her final start at Nottingham. She goes in. Am I Racing, Black Orchid, the second favourite still to go forward. Kyrenia next.

Black Orchid. This is the colour change, Ziggy Bay. Now maroon and white, Ziggy. Sean Kiran already amongst the winners goes in. Hector Crouch is only right here. Zendiva, she's in the favourite. Sweet Desire. Lady Grey still to go in the outsider. Sweet Desire. Lady Grey.

Sparkling wine, the one we're waiting for. This is the open Phillies Novice Stakes. We're set over 6 furlong straight course. All in, and they're off. Favourite break from stall one, Zendiva, as we chased along to Gather Stride, breaking well towards the stand side was Elema, and also up there is Sparkling Wine, the dark blue of Sweet Desire. But now Zendiva, with that experience, coming across to join Sparkling Wine up front. In behind them, the Ammo Racing colours, the purple, that's Black Orchid, who's in about fourth place, alongside Sweet Desire, the navy blue and white, then the white and red of Lady Grey, followed by Elema in the diamonds of yellow and maroon, the blue and orange Kyrenia, and outpaced in the colour change, Ziggy Bay, with a noseband, now the white sleeves. So racing to halfway, Sparkling Wine, trying to stretch on here to Zendiva, the favourite in second, Black Orchid in third now, it's ridden along by Rowan Scott. Behind those in fourth place, that Sweet Desire towards the centre of the track as they head down with 2 furlongs still to travel. Zendiva now towards the far side of Sparkling Wine. Black Orchid looking for a run there, but just short of room at a vital stage. Just outside the furlong, Zendiva now going on here for Hector Crouch and quickly going a length and a half clear of Sparkling Wine. Out in the centre is Sweet Desire. Black Orchid has not really picked up, and Zendiva it is, who's out clear now by 3 or 4 lengths and in no danger. She'll break the maiden tag for Hector Crouch and Rafe Beckett and owner Tony Bloom. Zendiva the winner, second place Black Orchid, close for third, running on Kyrenia, far side Sweet Desire and stand side Elema.

Vollering is a tad nervy. Velozzi in. Victorious last but one, and Maria Katerian. White flag race in the lineup. There are, over almost 6 furlongs, the Coolmore Stud out of CBF Philly Sprint Stakes. It's a group juvenile. Well away, Maria Kateria from Victorious, nice and handy on the outside of Vollering, the English filly, followed on settling down by Dancing Destiny. Velozzi, last but one on the back marker, is controller. 4.5 furlongs to go, it's Maria Kateria just leading up. Vollering, Victorious, is close in third, followed by Dancing Destiny, the final couple. Nearing the halfway stage of Velozzi and controller. Tightly grouped, Maria Kateria, fractional leader from Vollering in the green and white. Edging closer is Victorious, followed by market rival Velozzi, Dancing Destiny ridden along and still last as controller. As Vollering just takes it up from Victorious, fading on the far side, Maria Kateria, then comes Velozzi, Dancing Destiny and controller. Next they race to the final furlong. Vollering is challenged hard by Victorious, about to go between them. Velozzi staying on from last as controller up the hill. It's Victorious from controller as these two kick away from Velozzi. Victorious on the far side of controller.

Waters and the field just arriving near the start. They all go nine runners. The favourite 2.8, number 4 Metronomique, with 4.4 number 8 Mamaland, 6.7 number 3 Shannon Maestro, and 8.4 number 2 Duke Sanam. It's then 10 for number 1 Duke de Roche, and also number 7 Melis du Matin. It's 16, number 9, Good Girl du Faust, and 28 for both 5, Constantine, and 6, Victrix du Menil. The favourite Metronomic, trained by Noel George and Amanda Zetter home, James Reevely riding. Runner-up in two hurdle races, but they didn't mess about, went chasing with him in September, and he won thrice in quick succession at Compiègne, and then added a hurdle win at Compiègne on his return after 5 months off in March. He then fell here at the Petit Open Ditch in one of the lead-up races for this, the Prix Fleuret. That was won by Shannon Maestro. Duc de Roche was third and Constantine was fourth. And then Metronomy went to Compiègne and won there last time out. That was a nine-length victory and a little nice warm-up for this. Second in number 8, Mamaland, Gata Masur riding for the Shai Shai Pamal team. 2 wins from 6 starts, off the mark at the second attempt over hurdles here in November, and then returned in February with a fall in a steeplechase here, but then finished 3rd and then won a steeplechase last time out. This is the first time she's raced beyond 3,500. 3 Shannon Maestro for Hector de la Jeunesse and Guillaume Macaire. All 10 starts have been here at Auteuil. Has won one hurdle race, won a steeplechase here, as I mentioned, beating Duc de Roche Constantine. That was in the race that Metronomique fell, and then was second last time out in a race won by Duke Sanam. Good Girl de Faust was fourth, Duc de Roche was fifth, so plenty of overlapping form lines. Duke Sanam, I mentioned there, won that race last time out on the step up to 4,400 metres, beating 3 of today's rivals. That was a clear career best from him, got off the mark that day as well. And then Duc de Roche, Francois Nicole, training with Lucas Giuliani rides. Won a steeplechase here on the 7th of December, added to another one that he won in September of last year, but obviously was behind Shannon Maestro, and then behind Shannon Maestro and Duke Sanam last time, so he's got work to do. Melis du Matin, another Shai Shai Pamal runner, Florent Bell riding, unbeaten in 2 starts chasing, one here in March, one in April, and now goes beyond 3,600 metres for the first occasion. Field are about to come forward, and they're walking in. Good Girl de Faust next in the bedding, has also beaten some of these actually, caused a bit of a surprise when winning here on the 22nd of March. But it was only fourth behind Duke Sanam and Shannon Maestro last time. They're being invited forward then, race 7 at Auteuil. Coming in. And as they approach the starter, they're on their way. That's it off and racing for the final Grade 1 prize of the weekend at Auteuil. This is the Prix Ferdinand du Fer for 4-year-olds, a steeplechase over 4,400 metres. And they go down towards fence number 1, Metronomique, towards the left of the picture, one of the first away, Duc de Roche. Over in second position, and Good Girl de Faust has gone at the first. Bryony Frost on the floor as Good Girl de Faust falls at the opening obstacle. The other 8 continue on to the Petit Open Ditch. This is where Metronomique departed on his only previous run at Auteuil, but he jumped it with aplomb this time. As Duc de Roche moves into a narrow lead, Metronomique bang there the outer. 2 lengths away in third is Shannon Maestro. Then in fourth position, we've got Constantine in a black jacket next to Duc Sanam as they go over the bank for the first time. And the grey, 3 from the rear, is Melis du Matin, being followed by Mamaland, and last of all at the rear of the field, Victrix du Menil, as they now go left hand down on towards the next. And this is the Plage d'Auteuil, it's number 4, and Metronomique striding into a clear lead, approaching this one from in second, Duc de Roche. Shannon Maestro in the green jacket jumps up well in third on the outside as they all stretch out over that one in good style. Duc Sanam into fourth position, the maroon and grey stripes moving just in front of
Mamma Land. Now they go to the Oxa. On the left of picture there is Constantine, followed by Melis du Matin. And at the back of the field, Vitrix Dumenil, who has only had the one start over fences. That was a win here last time out. Goes to the Bullfinch then for the first time, Metronomique, jumping well at the head of affairs and about to turn left-handed. Won four of his five starts over fences so far. And leads the field back into the home straight with a margin of around 3.5 lengths. Metronomique coming to the double barrier for the first time from Duc de Roche in second. Shannon Maestro third on the inside. Constantine wider out to Duc Tsunami's in between them as they jump this one. Further back in the field there, Mamma Land didn't get very high, although he didn't really make a great deal of difference, flicking through the hedge. Melis du Matin and Vitrix du Menil still the rear two as they jump the hurdle. That was the next. That was number eight. And now they come on towards number nine. The midway stage of this Grade 1 Pre-Ferdinand du Fer and the big water jump right in front of the stands for the final time. And this is the Riviere des Tribunes. Metronomique steadying into it and over. Rest of the field streaming over and all jumping it well. Vitrix du Menil still at the back of the field as they go through their departure point and go down towards the hurdle that was flight number one. Metronomique continuing to move along and jumps it about four clear. Getting in a bit close on the inside, Shannon Maestro, Duc de Roche. They've been second and third throughout as well. 2.5 lengths away in fourth, Mamma Land, and then Duc Senam. And Melis de Matin has just gone past Constantine. And still at the rear is Vitrix du Menil as they jump the petty open ditch. And that was number 11. And going off into the back straight once again. And on towards number 12. Metronomique. Came there, as with the previous circuit, James Rivley just inclined to move him a few horse widths away from the inside rail, which has obviously seen a fair bit of action over the course of this weekend. Vitrix du Menil just flicks through the top at the back there, and now to the brook, number 13. Metronomique didn't see a stride, but managed to get to the other side, maintaining a lead of five lengths now. Going to the gross open ditch. Now he sees a stride, Reevely, just squeezing Metronomique to take it well, and he was very efficient over. Two or three of them untidy back in the field, but they all got over, including Constantine, who's now tailed off as they head towards the Mer en Pierre. This is the wall. Metronomique took that very stylishly indeed. And Shannon Maestro's in second. Duc de Roche is in third. Mamma Land on the right in the white with the red star fourth. Melis de Matin in the yellow jacket is creeping closer as they go to the final one on the far side. Metronomique puts himself right, but over it clear. Towards the rear of the field, there was a poor jump by Duc Tsunami, who's dropped right away. Constantine's tailed off, and so the main bunch of runners here are really going to have to motor. Metronomique at the head of affairs. He's made every single yard of the running in the hands of James Rivley. In second, Shannon Maestro. Here's Melis du Matin. Florent Bale moving into third place. She's unbeaten in her two starts chasing, but she's got eight lengths to find at the double barrier on Metronomique. Metronomique over. In second, a bad mistake and gone, Melis du Matin. It's inherited by Vitrix du Menil and Shannon Maestro as Metronomique comes down towards the final fence, still with a half a dozen length advantage. Again, he's over it clear. Vitrix du Menil's jump second. Duc de Roche rallying in third. Now shaken up for the first time. Metronomique has picked up very stylishly indeed. And Metronomique is striding up towards the line for Noel George and Amanda Zetter home. He's made every yard of the running here and has done so in tremendous style. Metronomique has won the Prix Ferdinand du Fer. Vitrix du Menil in second, Duc de Roche was third, and Shannon Maestro weakened into fourth.

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Luca, Melody Banner and Muchacho's been pacing rough, Phil, and said go. As a consequence, he's 5-6 lengths detached as they pace up into the back. Tassie Arnor with up on the outside. Rushkinoff having a play for the lead now, and Rushkinoff with Emily Johnson to take it up over Tassie Arnor, and Myrtle the Turtle will be three back on the pegs as they race by the 1600 metres. Lead up time in 40.6. Turn over the tide. Christina Denifestova with the race favourite. Obliged to sit exposed, parked, and four back on the inside then to Reet Petite.

Tassiano from midfield, Luca, then Myrtle the Turtle, well back in the Constantine's away from the Pegs now, but he's coming up out three wide at the 800. The second quarter in 30.6, and it's Rushkin off into the back, turn over the tide. Muchacho caught on a limb out three wide now. Back on the inside to Tassiano with Ollie Gregory waiting the HR Fiskin passing lane. Turn over the tide now, rolls to the top again. Franco Sellers about to come through with that, and they're followed by Midfru Luca. McConstantine's working into the race now, and they're followed by Melody Banner. Reet Petita's losing ground quickly there. Rushkin off and being taken back with that Tassiano, and also Myrtle the Turtle with Holly Moraldi Sands. 30-1 was a back straight quarter as they work on to the turn. Turn over the tide, Franco Sella. McConstantine's up to challenge now, three wide, waiting for the HR Fiskin passing lane. There was Midfru Luca, homeward bound. Turn over the tide leads McConstantine. Franco Sella back on the inside, Midfru Luca, but with 75 left to go, here's a very good fresh up win. Turn over the tide and Christina Denifestova get the prize. Well, Midfru Luca's second. Now we've got a close photo third between Franco Sella and Reet Petit working home strongly. They were followed then by Mick Constantine further back in the field, then to Myrtle the Turtle. Muchacho again, an awkward drive here at Alexandra Park. They were followed then by Melody Banner, Tassiano and Rushkin off the first beat last in 242.3.

Reyes, our race favourite, Donegal Hill, just wanting to get the head on the side. Barrier Strand does release there. Perea's got away okay. May have just interfered for a stride with Shard's Avatar. Donegal Hill was slowly but safely on the journey. Will settle back towards the tail end of the field. Stina Black, Stenius, and throw on the inside South Sydney to be the early lead duo as they get around the IRT Stables corner. Their first occasion from Sparkle Perea's, and they're followed by Pretty Elite Tis Ours. Ishtar back on the inside at Shard's Avatar, 4 or 5 lengths away. Donegal Hill as its stable mate up ahead. Sparkle rolls into a gallop, and Mechanica back last. So trotting up into the back straight, Stina Black, Stinius, and Salish Abernathy away by 2 from South Sydney, enjoying the nice run in the slipstream, and 2.5 away race favourite Perea's. There's 5 lengths away then to Pretty Elite, 2 lengths Tis Ours, 2 lengths Ishtar, 1.75 back then to Shard's Avatar. Back in the field then to Donegal Hill, and then followed by Mechanica, and back at the tail after that gallop going around the first turn now was Sparkle, sweeping across the showgrounds turn, and Stina Black, Stinius picking them up and putting them down okay in front by 2. South Sydney, Logan Hollis gets the nice run in the trail, then Perea's. Now, Pretty Elite just eased away from the pegs here, is looking to move forward, was the joint favourite. And that's going to find 1-1 cover now. Donegal Hill back on the inside, Tis Ours. 5 back on the pegs, Ishtar, Mechanica to its outside, Shard's Avatar second last here for Matthew White, and Sparkle the last, 33.2 the opening quarter on a 50.5 lead up time. Stina Black, Stinius into the final circuit onto the IRT Stables corner, their homeward lap. South Sydney's got no excuses up on the outside then to Pretty Elite, the debutante by Elite Stride. She's now sitting exposed, parked at the 831.9 was at second quarter. Perea's 3 back on the pegs, and up on the outside getting the 1-1 was Donegal Hill, and there followed then back on the inside to Tis Ours from Mechanica. Sparkle, Ishtar, and Shard's Avatar back at the tail as they trot down to the end of the back straight. 500 to go, Stina Black, Stinius leads. Up on the outside was Pretty Elite as they turn off the back, waiting the HR Fiskin passing lane, South Sydney. Perea's came away from the pegs, put the joint favourite out 3 wide there, Donegal Hill. Back on the inside, Tis Ours, 30 seconds the back straight quarter as they trot for home. Stina Black, Stinius, and up on the outside, Pretty Elite. South Sydney's looking for a way clear, gets it now. Perea's and Donegal Hill homeward bound. Stina Black, Stinius off its back strongly. South Sydney on the outside, Pretty Elite, 100 left to go. South Sydney goes to the lead. Tis Ours flashing late on the passing lane. South Sydney, good luck to them tonight, taking on the Dolphins 2 second over. Lovely debut, Pretty Elite. Now third, I'd say Stina Black, Stinius from the fast finishing Tis Ours, then Perea's, flashing light around Shard's Avatar there as well. Donegal

They come down 2,200 metres. The green light is up and we're off and trotting. Coming out nicely there was Eagle Hanover. Threw over on the inside then to Mad Mary. Followed then, coming forward was Hillbilly. Santa Pazienza now sees off the arm. There was Two Franks to be midfield as they get around the first turn. Followed by Travelling Soldier. Well back in the field here was Crazy. And Voronoff to be the last on settling down. Eagle Hanover, Hillbilly's up for a challenge though. Emily Johnson on the outside as they trot into the back straight. Two lengths Mad Mary, Santa Pazienza, Two Franks, Left Park. Two lengths away Travelling Soldier, then Crazy and Zachary Butcher. And back last Voronoff with Kate Coppins down to the 1600 metres and the lead up time in 43.5 seconds in the TAB Northern Metro Trotters Heat 1. As they turn off the back and race favourite Hillbilly leads by two, Eagle Hanover, Jay Abernathy. The early leader now secures the good run in the trail and two lengths Mad

followed by Crazy. And Voronoff still last and 10 off the lead as they turn into the lane. 1,200 left to go. We're Hillbilly, the son of Wat the Hill. Opening quarter, 31.7 leads from in the trail is Eagle Hanover up on the outside here. Two Franks with Lynn Neal and 1-1 as they get the bell, Travelling Soldier. Three Pegs then to Mad Mary, Crystal Hackett. Then came Crazy tracking up the 1-1 as they get to the 900 around the IRT Stables corner, their homeward lap. And then back in the field there, we've got over on the inside as they trot out to the 800 metres, Santa Pazienza and two its outside, Voronoff. 30.1 was at next quarter as Hillbilly takes them into the back straight, leading just on a length. Two Franks up on the outside, then Eagle Hanover, Travelling Soldier, Mad Mary's got a bit to offer, but all dressed up, nowhere to go. Now Crazy's just been waiting to get his cue from Zachary, back second last. Santa Pazienza as well back in the field here too, and with that, Voronoff as they make the turn off the back straight and around to the final 400 metres where our leader still Hillbilly just eased away a length and a quarter here. Two Franks, 29 and 4 the back straight quarter. Eagle Hanover, now Crazy has been given his cue, comes around them strongly. Voronoff tracks him into the race, top of the lane. Hillbilly away by two Franks. Eagle Hanover, Crazy, Voronoff about to get to the outside. Mad Mary's about to work into the clear as well. Hillbilly clear by two. From through on the inside, Eagle Hanover, late Santa Pazienza, Mad Mary's probe through as well, but Hillbilly goes back to back strongly here. Emily Johnson gets her 50th New Zealand success too with that win. Well done to you, Emily. Second over, we've got coming through there was Eagle Hanover. To its outside was Mad Mary, and Santa Pazienza was charging late at those. Then came Voronoff, further back in the field, Crazy, Two Franks and Travelling Soldier was back amongst those tail enders. 2:45, 59.7, 2 minutes point to 7, 30.3.

there. Green Light and Racing. Awesome Choice, Barrier 2 on the journey well, holding up Toffee Potts on the inside and looking to come forward there now with Spirit of God. Sriracha is going to be caught four wide to the first turn. Now the race favourite, Sammy Lincoln, gets a nice drag through, got away from the marker line there too in front of one of its stablemates, Jesse Lincoln. Yeah, followed a couple of lengths away in the field then. The next was Lucky As. Back on the inside as they pace up into the back was Sammy Lincoln. So that was Maryland's Boy up ahead that has managed to get into the trailing position here. And back at the tail then to Ram. So through the back straight they go. And it is Toffee Potts on the inside. Pressured hard here by Awesome Choice with the lead-up time in 42.1. They break away by two. Spirit of God, Morris McKendry sitting up on the outside. Back the inside to Maryland's Boy. Sriracha's 1-1. Back on the pegs then as they sweep across the showgrounds turn. There was Jesse Lincoln to its outside as they get to the 1,300 metre mark. Lucky As. Now this race favourite is well back and buried on the inside. Sammy Lincoln for Harry Orange. And to its outside then to Aram as they turn into the home straight. And they've got just on 1,200 to go. 32-1 the opening quarter. Awesome Choice has finally wrestled the lead off Toffee Potts. So Andre Potama with the Jason T's train pacer leads. Up on the outside, Spirit of God, and in the 1-1, Sriracha for the Chief David Butcher as they get the bell and work onto the IRT Stables corner there. Final occasion. Back on the inside to Maryland's Boy is three back on the pegs and to its outside to Lucky As, and they're followed then by Jesse Lincoln. Well back is Ram and Sammy Lincoln still last at the 800 metres but looking to take off now to make up the 11 lengths that he was behind the leader, and he's zooming around runners strongly here. Sammy Lincoln 32-1 was that second quarter. Awesome Choice, Sriracha came out of the 1-1 to challenge. Sammy Lincoln's out three wide. Now Locking stays here. We've got Toffee Potts and on the outside Spirit of God. So they're out of the race and they take Maryland's Boy with them too. Rams run up to fourth and then Lucky As. And further back was Jesse Lincoln with the back.

Sammy Lincoln goes to Sriracha, two lengths Rum. Sammy Lincoln on. Sammy Lincoln, he's a maiden no longer. Harry Orange gets the job done. Second over Sriracha, and third across was Rum, and then came Lucky As, followed by Jesse Lincoln. Further back, Toffee Potts got in trouble through the back when Locking Stays there with Spirit of God. Up in front of those, Maryland's Boy was hampered with that, and going off stride late was Awesome Choice to finish amongst the tail enders.

down there at the 2200 metres. Barriers Trans release, and they're underway. Little Spike from the back mark on the journey safely. Stablemate Final Change out well. Now, up on the outside, Twister made a nice beginning can-can for a stride or two, so had to be restrained by Potama. So coming through to get the leaders back here will be Leo Lincoln, two lengths away in the field, then to Sugar Ray Lincoln, and followed by Little Spike, who's put up stage behind him already. So as they get around the IRT Stables corner, their first occasion, and Twister, the son of Better's Delight, about to take it up now for Andre Potama. Leads away by three. From Final Change, Tony Hurley, two lengths away in the field. Then as they pace up into the back, Leo Lincoln. There followed Sugar Ray Lincoln and Peter Ferguson. Two lengths away, Little Spike and the Chief David Butcher with the race favourite second last. Upstage, Morris McKendry with the son of Sweet Lou back at the tail. 48.7, the lead-up time off the stand over the 2,200 metres, and Twister has the ascendancy by two. Final Change enjoying the nice run that he likes in second as they come across the showgrounds turn. They're followed by Leo Lincoln, Harry Orange looking for a race-to-race winning driving double. And on its back then to the stablemate Sugar Ray Lincoln. Ray Green and Nathan Delaney with that pair. Of course, they picked up the previous as well. Now, Little Spike looking to come forward, so Sugar Ray Lincoln came out in front of him. And back of the tail upstage. Opening quarter, 31.6 as they work down to the judge bell and one to go. And Twister into the final circuit. Final Change, the Better's Delight, gelding trailing. Sugar Ray Lincoln, the son of American Ideal, sits out parked around stablemate Leo Lincoln, the five-year-old gelded son of Art Major. In the 1-1 and getting closer to is Little Spike, the son of Terror to Love. And still back last is upstage. Half a mile left to run, 31.5 the next quarter. The Listen Live on sportnation.nz pace through the back, and it is Twister leading by just

Mike comes out of his stalking role out of the 1-1 and final change for the pack. Leo Lincoln homeward bound. Twister goes well. Little Spike goes through his gears strongly on the outside and then final change. Still in front. Twister. Little Spike's coming. Twister. Little Spike. Inch by inch. Right on the post. Little Spike's back in winning form over Twister. Final change. They line up for fourth there too. Upstage maybe just in front of a Sugar Ray Lincoln and Leo Lincoln there too.

Four Pegs to its outside the four races, then Fabiana around the race favourite Tataka, and still back last being patiently handled Milady McKendon with Crystal Hackett, 32 and 2 opening quarter. TAB Northern Metro Trotters Heat 2, a circuit to go. And Overwatch on the IRT Stables corner, the homeward lap. She's All Legs has had a nice drag in the trail after handing up that lead. Up on the outside, Son of the Cleaner, Happy Hill, Three Pegs and Cyclone Sala, J. Abernathy, 1-1. Then came back on the inside, Brother Johnson from the four races and James Stormont. Fabiana's well back here with Taitlin Hanara, 32 and 4 was that next quarter. Tataka with the magic man, Morris McKendry. He'll need a wonderful drive to get home from the position. He's in at the 600 metre mark, and back with him, Milady McKendon. In the meantime, it's Overwatch at the end of the back straight, leading a length. Son of the Cleaner, Michelle Wallace up on the outside, and She's All Legs waiting the HR Fiskin passing lane. Then Cyclone Sala, Happy Hill, the four races looking to take off. Out wider, Milady McKendon, Brother Johnson, well back Fabiana, the race favourite. Tataka's back last, and I don't think could win. 30.5 that back straight quarter. Overwatch for home, Son of the Cleaner, She's All Legs, two lengths away, Cyclone Sala, Happy Hill, the four races down the outside, it's Overwatch in front, She's All Legs, Son of the Cleaner's coming strongly, Overwatch, She's All Legs, 75 to go, coming strongly, Overwatch though keeps up a wonderful trot down to the line, and Overwatch gets the win over Son of the Cleaner, a game second in front of She's All Legs, then Happy Hill and the late closing, the four races there for fourth. Brother Johnson, Tataka when it was all over, Fabiana, Cyclone Sala, Milady McKendon, 248.6, 203.3, 59.8, 29.3 on the way home.

One of the favourites breaks in the middle part of the score up. Green lights there, they're off. Dear God, Mama's Wish out strongly up on the outside. Utah Blaze, and up there too is the Savoy. Prince Lincoln back on the inside of Big Herb, and there followed by Lady Cherokee as they work off the back. Miss Cherokee it is, and back on the inside then to Gotta Go Mickey. Buddy Good to its outside. Tug of War, Chanel Noir, and taken back to the tail end of the field. Miss Brabant run off the gate 5.8, and the sensation and the score up. Incentivised went for a gallop and is well out of contention. Utah Blaze to take it up. Mama's Wish, the Savoy on the outside. Opening quarter, 28 seconds. Dear God, three pegs to its outside. Big Herb, Prince Lincoln's ended up four pegs, and on the outside then to Miss Cherokee. Being tracked up by its stablemate Buddy Good. 1,000 metres left to go. Back on the inside to Gotta Go Mickey. To its outside then as they get around the IRT stables corner. Their final occasion tonight was Chanel Noir. Gotta Go Mickey well back in the field here. Miss Brabant to its outside, then Tug of War incentivised well out the back. 800 left to go. The Midwinter Christmas, 26th of June, Northern Metro Paces, heat 1, 31-1 the next quarter. The Savoy leads by 3/4. Up on the outside, Big Herb enjoying the nice run in the trail now. Utah Blaze for Morris McHenry, and then in the 1-1, Miss Cherokee. Mama's Wish hemmed away, three back on the pegs to its outside, Buddy Good, there followed by Dear God, Chanel Noir looking to take off the outsider, Tug of War, Prince Lincoln, he's in a hopeless spot coming off the back. Miss Brabant's back with him, and Gotta Go Mickey back straight quarter in 30.8 as they roll onto the turn. Big Herb takes it up the Savoy. Here's Buddy Good around Miss Cherokee and out wider on the track then. Coming into it, Chanel Noir, homeward bound the Savoy. Big Herb, Chanel Noir, Buddy Good through on the inside now, coming through Utah Blaze, still in front the Savoy. Utah Blaze, Mama's Wish is getting the split deep on the passing lane, coming through Utah Blaze. Utah Blaze and the Magic Man home. The Savoy second, Mama's Wish third, and then came Miss Cherokee. Gotta Go Mickey again when it was all over. They were followed by Big Herb, Buddy Good, and Chanel Noir. Further back in the field, Dear God. They were followed in by Miss Brabant, Prince Lincoln.

0: of his life before that race. Richie used to work Bone Crusher at night. However, one day Bone Crusher got his hind leg stuck in a hole as the tide started to come in. Fortunately, Red didn't panic and they rescued him, but it gave the team a real fright. There was another concern for Bone Crusher before the New Zealand Derby. For the first time, but not the last, Richie had to stand guard over his champion because of fears for his safety. Fortunately, Bone Crusher repaid that favour.
1: Still in front, Flight Bezo now coming at him hard. Bone Crusher in front, Flight Bezo's closing. Bone Crusher running about, but he's still in front. Flight Bezo trying to pull him back. Bone Crusher in front, and he's won the derby. Second is Flight Bezo. Next behind them, Random Chance third. Phil Dancer was next.
0: Gary Stewart was the regular jockey, and the Bone Crusher crew were on the ride of their lives. Australia was the next testing ground. He'd failed to impress on an earlier quick visit. Now the Australians were about to become converts as Bone Crusher claimed the Tancred Stakes.
2: Look at Bone Crusher. Bone Crusher down the outside is coming home right over the top of them. Randon Raven, Bone Crusher. Bone Crusher won the Tancred. What a performance.
0: The following week, it was the AJC Derby. And once again, the Richie crew had to provide round-the-clock surveillance on their rising champion.
2: Center, further out, Bone Crusher taking an age to get going. Easter is going with him, and on the extreme outside, Handy Proverb, 150 out, Tierra Arista's the leader. They're coming from all directions. It's Bone Crusher, Handy Proverb, and Drawn. Bone Crusher put his head in front. He's got a great big heart. Bone Crusher, he'll win the derby. Bone Crusher, too good. Look at the photo.
0: Bone Crusher was tired after the Tancred, and the team knew how much it took to win the derby. So it was time to go home and freshen for another spring raid across the ditch, this time in Melbourne. The first race was the Underwood Stakes at Caulfield. The odds reflected the growing popularity in Victoria of the horse that was everyone's favourite. The Caulfield Stakes was added to the trophy cabinet 2 weeks later, and then the build-up started for the Cox Plate. The anticipation in Melbourne was electrifying. He was even named Sporting Ambassador for New Zealand. Bone Crusher seemed invincible, but there was one threat on the horizon. Another New Zealand horse, Al Waverley Star from the O'Sullivan stable. An epic contest was expected, and the participants delivered what will forever be known as the race of the century.
3: He races up to Our Waverley Star, 100 out, Bone Crusher, Our Waverley Star, stride for stride, nothing in it, Our Waverley Star, the rail, Bone Crusher, the outside, and Bone Crusher races into equine immortality.
0: It's hard to imagine the euphoria from that wonderful win could come crashing down within a few weeks. Bone Crusher was at the peak of his powers, nothing could beat him on the track, and he was a strong contender to become the first Australasian horse to win the Japan Cup. Yet the visit to Tokyo almost killed Bone Crusher. He'd been galloping brilliantly in the lead up to the race, but then came down with a respiratory infection and couldn't run. Richie took Bone Crusher home and revived him enough for a return to Melbourne in the autumn of 1987. The race was the Australian Cup, and his main opponent was At Talak, the Melbourne Cup winner from just a few months before. Bone Crusher produced one of his greatest gut-busting runs.
3: At Talak, two lengths in front. Bone Crusher in second placing from Armour Red Man. At Talak, the leader. Bone Crusher trying hard. At Talak, Bone Crusher going to him. A great struggle, he hit the line. Either Bone Crusher or At Talak, nearly a dead heat. Nearly a dead heat, maybe.
0: It was Bone Crusher's race, and it was probably the last time he ran at his peak. The infection and the race against At Talak flattened Red, and he wasn't fit enough to defend his Cox Plate crown.
1: Through also with Golden King.
0: There were other significant races ahead. A final Group 1 in the Air New Zealand Stakes in February of 1988.
1: Mariana sounds like fun. Bone Crusher stretching out after them, and Horlicks right through on the inside. Sounds like fun. Bone Crusher, and Bone Crusher got there. Photos, Horlicks second. Sounds like fun. Mariana the next one.
0: And Bone Crusher made it back to Moonee Valley to become part of an historic New Zealand trifecta in the Cox Plate later that year, finishing third behind Poetic Prince and Horlicks. Bone Crusher raced on until retired at the end of 89. 44 starts produced 18 wins, 9 of them in Group 1 races, many from seemingly impossible positions. His popularity with the public never wavered in retirement, as Bone Crusher was regularly called upon for parades and to lead out the field for classic races, often forgetting he was supposed to be retired. This was a champion who knew how to thrill race crowds and whose lasting memory will always be for his will to win.
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5: 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What are you going to be doing there, Jello?
4: 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I'll be right down there in the thick of the action on the sidelines.

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2: Just a small selection from the amazing record of Mufasa. He won 10 Group 1s for the owner, who epitomised a passionate race-goer. David Archer admits that he was a bit green in the sales ring when he purchased Mufasa in 2006 for $50,000. 2 years earlier, he'd bought Beljoie, Mufasa's half-sister. Archer reasoned that if he could run as fast as Beljoie with a superior sire in Pentire,

for his name from the Lion King movie. McKee's superstition, seven-letter name, adding an F to Mufasa, or Murf for short. The royal tendencies stayed with Mufasa. He knew he was special, always demanding attention. The racing ability was apparent from the early training days. McKee was quick to tell Archer that he'd made a great purchase. Mufasa loved to run. He won his first race at Whangarei as a two-year-old, with an amazing time of 56 seconds over 1,000 metres. The results were mixed in the three-year-old season at the midway point, until Mufasa was diagnosed with a major back problem. Once remedied, he returned to win three in a row, raising thoughts about how much better that season could have been. The injury-free four-year-old season was a revelation. Mufasa won his first Group 2 in the Copeland's Bakery, and then two Group 1s back-to-back, the Telegraph and the Waikato Sprint. A trip across the Tasman helped forge another special bond with jockey Sam Spratt. They would combine for 40 of Mufasa's 62 races. Back as a six-year-old, Mufasa repeated his double success in the Telegraph and Waikato Sprint.

0: His 10th and final Group 1 win was in Hawke's Bay.
1: Mufasa, that is a perfect 10 Group 1 victories. What an amazing racehorse. He's been too good for them.
0: His 8th New

0: That setback was overcome, and Mufasa returned to Derold. He ran a gallant second. In December of 2013, Mufasa pulled up lame after a track work gallop. An examination revealed bone damage. David Archer announced the time had come for Murph to retire. He still lived the life of a king at the owner's Karaka home, a property Archer attributed to the success of his champion. Murph couldn't be separated from strapper Amy Doran. They regularly competed in pony shows and as a pin-up boy for Ellerslie Racing. Mufasa was always ready for a guest star role at major races. His career record shows 62 races for 20 wins, 10 of them Group 1s, with 10 Group 1 placings. His stakes were more than $3.6 million. David Archer had much to be grateful for the amazing journey that Mufasa took his family on.
1: Mufasa's been fantastic to us. He's given us a life that you wouldn't otherwise have. We're just so grateful to see him win this race, whatever else he might do, to win one more at 8 years of age. Puts him on a special stage. So, Mufasa, we love you, and thank you for that.
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And they're racing. My Wingman applies the pressure early. Prosperity got a dream run through on its back, and Captain Cool has the early trail. Prosperity comes up and takes aim at the leader, My Wingman, to the first corner. And there's three lengths away racing fourth to Commander Joe. Better Go Vinny under it, and then came Henry Winkler. Two lengths off to Biggles, Berrettini, Rack 'em Up, Trump Card, and three lengths away Moonlight Blood. Well, that worked out extraordinarily well for backers of Prosperity from the second row, and they ran the harness link lead time in 24.9, and he's now in a very, very dangerous position around the corner the first time. It's Prosperity a length and a half. Trailing second, My Wingman, Captain Cool is third, and there's two lengths away Commander Joe. Better Go Vinny, the first to move, gets off the inside. He's now racing, parked in front of Henry Winkler, then Biggles. Back along the inside, Moonlight Blood, then Berrettini, Rack 'em Up. And your favourite, Trump Card, he's got work to do. He's 15 lengths off the front as they head via the IRT Stables, turn 30.5, the opening stanza. Leader Prosperity from My Wingman, who will await on the Pebble Beach passing lane. Captain Cool didn't want to be in a pocket, so came away from the inside and gives Better Go Vinny cover in the 1-1. Commander Joe racing, three back on the inside, tracked through by Moonlight Blood. He's keen to go a whole lot faster. Outside of him is Henry Winkler, then Biggles, Berrettini, Rack 'em Up, and Trump Card, 12 off the front. Heading to the back, 7:50 to go. Prosperity really ups the

Will took over, lurking right and behind him. Better Go Vinny. Prosperity trying to fight back. 28 won the third quarter. Henry Winkler gets out. My Wingman held up. Biggles to the outside. Captain Cool, the leader, 2.5 to Better Go Vinny. Henry Winkler, then Biggles. Moonlight Blood gets out and gets a run. 100 to go. Captain Cool still the leader from Biggles. Henry Winkler and Moonlight Blood. Captain Cool. Captain Cool will win the first from Biggles. Henry Winkler and Moonlight Blood. Then came Rack 'em Up from Trump Card. They were followed across by Better Go Vinny, My Wingman, Berrettini, Commander Joe, and he certainly underperformed tonight. Prosperity, he'll be the last of them across. Captain Cool.

Very wide Dornish Hill now comes up to give the leader company, and Alligator Al taking cover on its back. Neil William in the trail, it's followed through by Georgia Trouble, and then came Moonlight Gazer, who's in the running line. Second thoughts is four back on the inside, the last two Addie's Angel and Dania as they pass the 900 metres. Just backing things off through the second quarter, the leader, New Mexico, out to the 800, led by Annek. Dornish Hill up to pressure on the outside, Neil William the trail from Alligator Al. He's just being felt for on the outside, then Georgia Trouble from Moonlight Gazer, who's under the pump, and it's passed by Second Thoughts. 31.8, 62.9 the half. New Mexico 600 to go, led by three quarters to Dornish Hill. Neil William in the trail, Alligator Al, he's flat. Second Thoughts comes up three wide, and ahead of it on the inside, Georgia Trouble as they come to the 400 metres, and the leader New Mexico right there to challenge Dornish Hill. Then came Neil William from Georgia Trouble and Second Thoughts. Dania starts to run on round the corner in 30.3, and the leader New Mexico. Dornish Hill the outside a length away from Neil William, and then Georgia Trouble. New Mexico led Dornish Hill. There's a half between them at the 150. New Mexico. Dornish Hill balances up on the outside. They now match stride. Dornish Hill put his head in front from New Mexico. Dornish Hill, he's going to get there. Dornish Hill, the favourite, scores, beats home New Mexico. Third, Neil William from Second Thoughts, then Georgia Trouble, Dania, Addie's Angel, Alligator Al, and Moonlight Gazer. Good tough effort, considering his first up since October. He's had to work pretty much for the last 1,300 of the race, and he's worn down New Mexico in the end.

Happy 80th birthday, Oliver Ryan, Canterbury Plains Challenge Final. 2,600, they're set and they're racing. Lassa showed good gate speed on the outside of Always BG. They're the first two to probe out. He sent his excuses handy up into third on the outside of Better with Bling and Interrogator, who's one off the markers. Buddy Rain underneath of those horses, and then came Hugo, who's racing on the outside of Enya Franco. Well back, Stubing. There's a length and a half away to Heaven Forbid. Then Cheeky Red, Radioactive Jaffa, and Jukebox Gypsy ease to the tail with six or seven lengths away then to Belmont Vela. Working into the back, and the leader is Lassa, without there being a whole lot of pressure, led by a length and a half. Trailing second, Better with Bling. He sent his excuses a half a length away third, and then Buddy Rain. Racing in the 1-1 is Always BG, followed through by Interrogator. It's on the outside of Enya Franco. Midfielder a little worse is Hugo. Tempo soft. Behind it, Stubing, and then came Heaven Forbid, Cheeky Red. Belmont Bella tacks on and improves on the inside from Radioactive Jaffa. And a length and a half away, Jukebox Gypsy. Working off the back here in Lassa. Well, he's getting it his way up front. And he leads by a length and a half as they come down to the mile. So they put the first 1,000 metres behind them. And Lassa leads by a length and a half on Better with Bling. He sent his excuses, parked third on the outside of Buddy Rain. And the harness link lead time was 1:15. One out, one back is Always BG from Enya Franco. It's followed through by Belmont Vela, Interrogated to its outside, and then Hugo from Stubing. Starting a run three wide, Cheeky Red, Radioactive Jaffa will track it up. He goes past Heaven Forbid and the favourite Jukebox Gypsy at the tail, and 12 lengths off the front. 1,200 metres to go. Lassa by a length on. He sent his excuse as they head via the IRT stables turn 31.3, the opening quarter. In the trail, third Better with Bling. Fourth, the outside Always BG from Buddy Rain. Cheeky Red continues to improve three wide and goes past Interrogator. Held up on the markers, Enya Franco, Radioactive Jaffa and Jukebox Gypsy on the train, but they've both got work to do. In the centre, Hugo's trapped away on the outside of Belmont Vela, and the last two, Stubing, and to its outside, Heaven Forbid. He's had a great time up front. Lassa heads out toward the 700 metres. It's Lassa in front, second quarter, 29.560.8, the half. Better with Bling awaits the lane from Heath Santa's excuses under the pump. Always BG, three wide, force Cheeky Red, four.

In Didn't Die, 2 lengths away, Page. 4 lengths, Paris Prince, 2.5, Makaku. And it's nice over for He Ain't Fake, and he's galloped his way out of the race. Into the back they travel, and the leader is Playoffs. Playoffs is out by a length on Johnny Trotter, who's up for a look on the outside and want to play a game racing third. Two off Maroubra. Axel Rose onto the front foot as they head down the back the first time, and they're followed on the inside by Sonny Libby. Almighty has the back of the favourite in the running line, but he's pressing on here. Axel Rose, 3 lengths, Didn't Die. 2 lengths away to Page. 3 off Paris Prince and Makaku. And tailed out of the races, He Ain't Faking. Coming off the back, and Johnny Trotter found the front, but here's Axel Rose. Axel Rose takes aim at him on the outside, and he'll get there comfortably. So Axel Rose crosses down to the inside and leads from Johnny Trotter with 15:50 left to travel. 2 lengths away to Almighty, who's third in the open on the outside of Playoffs, and the harness link lead time was in 1:17.3. Want to play a game is buried 4 back on the inside of Didn't Die, then Maroubra, who's tracked through by Page, and the last two off the inner, Paris Prince and Makaku. They're halfway home, and the Williams Elvidge handicap trot, and the pacemaker Axel Rose. Axel Rose by 2.5 from Johnny Trotter.

To Chicago Sky and Ruby Rose going to have to pass them all. First quarter 28.8. Run at a good speed here with 1,000 metres to go. It's Just Like Jagger in front. Trailing second, Zarlini. Shading is on the outside is Tosana. And running three back on the mark is Major Performer. One out, one back. Electra King's had a good run. Followed forward by Better Than Lizzie. It's on the outside of Vincent Reactress. Two lengths away to Caught the Eye, Chicago Sky, and Ruby Rowe at the tail. They put the foot down again. 700 metres to go. Second quarter, 30.2. The half in 59. Leader Just Like Jagger out to the 600 metres. Zarlini breathing down her neck. Second and Tosana third. Three wide, Electric King gets into the race. Held up, Major Performer. Better Than Lizzie follows Electric King three wide. Caught the Eye in the centre in a pocket. Back and wide, Chicago Sky, and then Ruby Rowe. 400 metres to go. It's the Southerner, Just Like Jagger, who leads. Third quarter, 29.6 from Zarlini. Tosana's gone. Whacking away, Electric King, then Better Than Lizzie and Chicago Sky brought to the outside, top of the straight. Just Like Jagger joined by Zarlini, then Major Performer. Here comes Chicago Sky down the outside now. Chicago Sky, 100 metres to go, swept up and swept past. Ruby Rowe runs on in vain, but it's Chicago Sky. Chicago Sky will beat a very brave Just Like Jagger. Ruby Rowe third, Southerners 1, 2 and 3. Fourth across Electra King, and then came Zarlini from Major Performer. Next in was Vincent Reactress, then Caught the Eye, Better Than Lizzie and Tosana.

Jamel draws the outside set and they're racing. He wanted to run the gate a little bit, Jamel, but he's going to be neutral in the end. Fast out, Son of a Mystery will get across in front of Get Seaside. Lucky Mystery Creek getting handy. And back off fourth then is Forever Mickey. Jamel's going to slide over and lob the 1-1 here on the outside of Special Occasion. Tracking Jamel on the outside is Brucey by the Seaside. Kotari Rimu underneath of it in the last two freeze frame and stumbling in. Round the corner in the harness link, lead time was 24.9. Mystery Creek the leader by two lengths on Son of a Mystery. Racing three back on the inside, Get Seaside Lucky, followed through by Special Occasion. Forever Mickey is parked. And on its back is Jamel. They're followed by Kotari Rimu. Third last, Brucey by the Seaside on the outside of Stumbling In. And Freeze Frame tracks the running line. 12.50 left to go. The leader, Mystery Creek, one round out. Garrett Sire Stakes semi-final. And he's had a pretty nice time of it since finding the front here. Mystery Creek heads out of the straight. 31.2 the opening quarter. In the trail is Son of a Mystery. Parked up is Forever Mickey. Jamel breathing down his neck. Three back on the inside, Get Seaside Lucky, followed through by Special Occasion. Brucey by the Seaside outside of it. And the last trio, Freeze Frame, Kotari Rimu, and one length away to Stumbling In. Heading to the back, inside the 900 metres, Mystery Creek setting them up for a fast sprint home, led by a half on Forever Mickey. Son of a Mystery third, Jamel fourth, and he's all coiled up there as well. He's ready to pounce. They're followed by Get Seaside Lucky and Brucey by the Seaside. Special Occasion, Freeze Frame, Kotari Rimu and Stumbling In. Now the pressure goes on. Second quarter, 31.5, 62.7 was the half. 5.50 to go and they're low flying now. Mystery Creek a neck in front from Forever Mickey lurking right in behind Son of a Mystery. Jamel right outside of it. Orange has a lap full of horse, tracked by Brucey by the Seaside and then Get Seaside Lucky. 300 metres to go. Third quarter, 28.9 as they turn and burn. Forever Mickey serves it up to Mystery Creek. Son of a Mystery awaits the lane. Jamel now peels outside of the leaders. Forever Mickey went past Mystery Creek. Jamel's now closing. It's Jamel on the outside of Forever Mickey, then Son of a Mystery. Jamel just has to get a little anxious in the end. He's going to win it. There's a half a million in the bank. Bring on next week. Jamel beats Forever Mickey and Son of a Mystery. Fourth across, not sure. There was a line up there. We had Mystery Creek, Special Occasion, and Get Seaside Lucky. Brucey by the Seaside, not far away, nor was Freeze Frame or Stumbling In.

set, ready, racing. Devil Woman's having a crack early. It's going to go forward on the outside of What Fun, who's trying to rouse up enough speed to hold it out. Nella Keenan eased back.

Kira Maddie went forward, goes up into third, validation fifth, defence. Rosetta Road outside of it, and three wide on those horses is Beware the Storm, who's well back, and on the inside of Runner's Ashes of Midnight, and then came Tuapeka Ruby, and two lengths away to Wicked Deal. So Devil Woman chanced the arm at the start and found the front from What Fun. The harness link lead time and an even 25. Parked up is Rikiro Maddie, and running three back the inside, validation. Beware the Storm starts a three wide run outside of Nella Keenan. On the back of Beware the Storm is Tuapeka Ruby. They're both keen to get handy. Rosetta Road well back underneath of Ashes of Midnight, and Wicked Deal at the tail. It's Devil Woman, 12:50 to go. Studholme Bloodstock, Bionic Chance.

Beware the Storm. Validation next, and then Rikiro Maddy, a length into Road. Second to last is Ashes of Midnight. Three lengths away, Wicked Deal, 1,000 out. 30.4 the opening quarter, and the leader, Devil Woman. What Fun has had the best seat in the house right from the start. She awaits the Pebble Beach passing lane. Shading it on the outside is Tuapeka Ruby. Beware the Storm is one out and one back outside of Validation, who's tucked away the markers. A length and a half, Nella Keenan, who's full of running. Five off the front outside of Rikiro Maddy. And then Ashes of Midnight, Rosetta Road, and one length away then to Wicked Deal. They've gone inside the 650, 31.5, 61.9 the half. And the leader, Devil Woman. Devil Woman off the back by a length, running second to a Pekka Ruby in the trail. What Fun is at every possible here, the favourite. Beware the Storm, poised forth from Validation. Then Nella Keenan, who still travels well outside of Rikiro.

well. Beware the Storm swept to the front. Nella Keenan gives chase. Beware the Storm a length in front. Nella Keenan keeps coming. Beware the Storm and Nella Keenan. Beware the Storm kicks and wins. Beware the Storm will beat Nella Keenan and What Fun runs third. Fourth across Validation and then came Ashes of Midnight who ran on. Rosetta Road next from Devil Woman who knocked up and finished back with Rikero Maddie, Tuapeka Ruby and Wicked Deal. Nathan Purden, Gene Feast.

Just a little side on. Comes forward now to the unruly. They're set. And they're away. One over the line, bobbled for four strides. Prestigious has got the start wrong. He's in a gallop. He's My Creation out quickly. Royden Muscle. He takes aim at him early, goes through underneath of Tetrick. There's four lengths away then to Princess Sadia. Further three off to one over the line, and then Nellie Doyle. A length and a half away to Rock Lobster. Tetrick's gallop heading into that first corner as well. So the first and second favourites have both got it wrong. Well back Rock Lobster from Fiery Bandito. He almost came back trotting Tetrick. He does now, but he's five lengths detached and back with Prestigious. So he's My Creation. Took his hook up front, and he's going to lead to the back by two lengths on Royden Muscle. Five or six lengths away then to Princess Sadia. Further three to one over the line, and there's two and a half to Nellie Doyle. Two behind it to Rock Lobster. Two and a half to Fiery Bandito. Prestigious chasing hard. He's six lengths away and a further four behind him to Tetrick. 1,800 metres left to go, and the leader is He's My Creation. The outsider of the field makes all up front and leads by two lengths on Royden Muscle. Three lengths away to Princess Sadie. The same margin off to one over the line, and two lengths further afield to Nellie Doyle. A length and a half to Rock Lobster. Two lengths Fiery Bandito. Prestigious trotting roughly, losing ground. And two and a half behind him to Tetrick. Round the corner they travel. And the harness link lead time was 1:16.1. They were zooming along. And He's My Creation. The freshman to this grade at only his 10th start sets them up at a good clip halfway home. The leader is He's My Creation up by a length and a half, Royden Muscle. And he keeps them rolling on the leader. Racing third, Princess Sadie. Off the inside now, one over the line. Ellie Doyle's getting a grand run into the race. She's followed forward by Rock Lobster. A length and a half, Fiery Bandito. Six lengths away to Tetrick. First quarter, 30.5. And the leader, He's My Creation. Here's one over the line up on the outside going forward. One over the line, attacks for the front, and He's My Creation had to hand. He'd done enough work already. Racing third is Royden Muscle, and Nellie Doyle is now parked outside of him, and Rock Lobster gets a run into the race. There's a few chances here. 800 metres to go. Fiery Bandito, the southerner, now launches a sharp claim. Three wide, and then Princess Sadie, and five lengths away to Tetrick. Second quarter, 30.1, and the half was 60.6. One over the line, joined by Fiery Bandito, who goes level with the leader. Two lengths away to Nellie Doyle. She's flat on the outside of He's My Creation. Then Royden Muscle from Rock Lobster, who's got a bit to offer. She's five off the front and two behind her, Princess

Rock Lobster, and the Lobster's home again. To the line, Fiery Bandito, and maybe Royden Muscle up for fourth. Then Nellie Doyle, He's My Creation, Princess Sadie, and the two favourites got it wrong, Teatrick and Prestigious.

set, ready, and they're racing. Sakatars and Bruntwood Brigade both left fast, and Sideshow Bruce is now pushing the button. He came forward with a full head of steam, and nobody wants to hold him out. It's Sideshow Bruce to the front. Crosses down to lead by two lengths on Sakatars, and parked up Bruntwood Brigade on the outside of Crushaloo. Two lengths away to Iron Brigade, who's following his brother. Three lengths away to Hadron Collider. Two off to Harrison, John and Rada. So the leader is Sideshow Bruce around the corner. The harness link lead time 25.3, so pretty stock standard. In the trail is Sakatars, and then Bruntwood Brigade on the outside of Crushaloo. Iron Brigade is in the 1-1. Three lengths away to Hadron Collider. A gap of two to Harrison John, and then came Rada. 1300 metres left to go. The pacemaker is Sideshow Bruce. It's Sideshow Bruce who lopes along from Sakatars. Parked up on the outside, Bruntwood Brigade and Crushaloo running fourth. Racing in the 1-1 is Iron Brigade, and a gap of two to Hadron Collider on the outside of Rada, and Harrison John is last. Opening quarter 29.2. No messing around. Sideshow Bruce. Sideshow Bruce leads by two lengths. Bruntwood Brigade on the outside of Sakatars. Sakatars and Iron Brigade 1-1. Crushaloo runs three back and on the inside, and then came Hadron Collider from Rada and Harrison John as they head out toward the 800 metres. The leader, Sideshow Bruce, keeps them honest by two from Bruntwood Brigade. Sakatars dropped the bit behind the leader. Iron Brigade's on the bit. He's 1-1. Then Crushaloo from Hadron Collider, Rada and Harrison John. 30.3.59.2 was the half. Sideshow Bruce is in front. The first one to be put to press. Sakatars, he's gone backwards. Bruntwood Brigade trying to stick with Sideshow Bruce. Iron Brigade peels. Then Hadron Collider, four lengths away to Harrison John. 300 metres left to go. The leader, Sideshow Bruce, he's three lengths in front. 27.9 the back straight. Quarter, the brigade is after him though. Iron Brigade only two lengths away from Bruntwood Brigade. Getting through Harrison John. Sideshow Bruce in front. Iron Brigade runs a big race. Then Harrison John. Sideshow Bruce, Iron Brigade's gone to him. Iron Brigade hit the front from Sideshow Bruce, and Iron Brigade beat Sideshow Bruce and Harrison John. Fourth in Bruntwood Brigade, and they were followed by Hadron Collider, Rada, Crushaloo, and Sakatars was done with a long way out from home. Iron Brigade

set, ready. Green light, they're off. Route 66 had all of the gate speed in the middle. BB Crunch hunting up and Royal Bell up to pressure on the outside. Mostert back and forth. He's one off the markers. Three wide outside of him is Remission and Irish Dream underneath of those horses. And they're followed by Star on the Rocks. A length and a half or two away to J.R. Tolkien on the outside of Auntie Deb, and hunting through underneath of those is J.J. Denario. They're followed by Lilac Luxury and four lengths away to Tamutu Lab. The leader is Route 66 around the corner with the harness length lead time in 26. Route 66 leads a length and a half on BB Crunch. Royal Bell is parked on the outside of Irish Dream and Mostert has won one cover. Next along the inside, JJ Denario from Star on the Rocks. It's on the outside of Lilac Luxury. In the running line is Auntie Deb from JR Tolkien Remission and two lengths away to Tamutu Lad. They hit via the IRT stables turn and Route 66 is the leader. And the opening quarter was 30 seconds. Route 66 by a length and a half. In the trail second is BB Crunch. It's followed through by Irish Dream and Royal Bell shading it. In the 1-1 is Mostert on the outside of JJ Denario and three back the Artist Star on the Rocks. Then Lilac Luxury and Auntie Deb. One and a half to JR Tolkien, Remission and Tamutu.

Clacton Lion Lake Luxury, then Tamutu Lad from Star on the Rocks, JJ Denario, BB Crunch, Remission, Royal Bell, JR Tolkien, and Auntie Deb will be the last of them across. Mostert, number two.

0: Looks like a mean multi going down. Stacking one, two, three. And he's in control by adding cover. So if one leg slips, he's still in the game. Only on Betcha. Let's go.
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2: Paddington, a unique thoroughbred, the only horse in history to win the Irish 2000 Guineas, St. James's Palace Stakes, Eclipse Stakes, and the Sussex Stakes. 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

Ready for a jump. Hate one. And they're off. Glad You Think So, Format were the first two to begin. Format's got the early lead from Glad You Think So in second, and Dubai Warrior coming across into third with Star Minerva just shading that runner, going a bit keen. Zunar's between runners in the light blue jacket at the Baskin, and the last one is Firm Agreement. So Format's the leader from Glad You Think So. The margin's half a length, and Star Minerva going keen behind them in third, pass by Dubai Warrior, who's on the three wide line. And then Zunar from Athabascan, and the last one is Firm Agreement. Format coming to the 600 in front here from Glad You Think So in second, and Dubai Warriors in third. Athabascan coming up deep on the turn from Star Minerva on the back of the leader, and Zunar tracks up as well, and Firm Agreement is the last one. Top of the straight, 375 to go. Format from Glad You Think So, Dubai Warrior pushed along. Zunar travelling well in behind those, now asked for more of an effort. Athabascan coming down the outside. Glad You Think So got to Format, and Zunar closing on those. Glad You Think So from Format, and Zunar in third. Glad You Think So from Zunar, who's run to second. Glad You Think So hanging onto the lead. Glad You Think So beat Zunar, Format, Dubai Warrior, Athabascan, Firm Agreement, Star Minerva.

Ready? They're off. Probability Theory sprung out of the gates, feeling very well this morning. Landed a length and a half in front of Shangri-La Impact in second position. Redstone Wells in third. Time Quest in fourth. And then came Collect Your Cash and Covert Thinking is the last one. So they work off the back, and it's Probability Theory in front by a length at a dawdle here. They're not going fast. Collect Your Cash strode across to get to second now. Redstone Wells in third and Shangri-La Impact fourth on the rails. Time Quest now popping out three wide.

and Covert Thinking's on its back as they start to pack up. They're coming to the 600 and Probability Theory are half in front. Collect Your Cash in second. Shangri-La Impact on the back of the leader sneaking up the rails. It'll in fact join the leader as they come to the home turn. From Redstone Well Time Quest and Covert Thinking is the last one. So Shangri-La Impact slipped up the inside at the top of the straight and took the lead off Probability Theory. And then Collect Your Cash from Redstone Well Time Quest and Covert Thinking. It's Shangri-La Impact from Probability Theory. And then came Collect Your Cash.

get that gate closed. Should be right now. There we go. They're off. And Airworthy got the best of the start from Lyles coming across and Chin Kui. And then Wouldn't It Be Nice from Infusion, II Captain 60s. And Interjection is the last one. So Lyles is going to cross the field from Chin Kui in second position. Airworthy's in third. Wouldn't It Be Nice, the grey, in fourth. II Captain from 60s over on the inside, Infusion, and Interjection is four away last. Lyles, 600 to go, well off the inside here from Chin Kui, second. Airworthy, third. Wouldn't It Be Nice, fourth. II Captain, and then came 60s, Infusion, Interjection. Top of the straight. Lyles, two lengths in front. Airworthy just popping off the leader's back. Chin Kui's in third. 60s, three lengths away in fourth position, starting to close. But Lyles held together. A length and a half to Airworthy, Chin Kui. And then came 60s, who's starting to get into his work. But it's Lyles in front from Airworthy. And 60s closing off into third. Lyles from Airworthy. And then 60s, Lyles from Airworthy. And then 60s from Chin Kui, Infusion, Interjection, II Captain. Wouldn't It Be Nice.

They're off. Overpass got the best of the start from Sir Les, quickly alongside Whack Attack, Zadaki, and then came Wotan Astronomics from Pro Rider Unique Ambition, Sun Sprite, and Tazima's out the back. Overpass in front, Sir Les. He's sticking with him. He's going a bit keen. He's a half a length away. He's second. 3.5 to Whack Attack in third position. Wotan in fourth. Zadaki fifth. And then came Astronomics from Pro Rider picking up ground the rails. And then Unique Ambition, Tazima and Sun Sprite on the rails as the last one. Up to the turn, 4:25 to go. Overpass from Sir Les, held together in second. Pro Rider made its way to third. Whack Attack, and then came Wotan from Zadaki and Astronomics. 300 to go. It's still Overpass in front from Sir Les. He's being held together, Sir Les, and he's really putting it to Overpass. And Wotan closing on those in third from Pro Rider. It's Overpass from Sir Les. Overpass from Sir Les, then Wotan. Overpass from Sir Les, and Wotan closing on them. Overpass beat Sir Les and Wotan. They got right away from the others. Astronomics, Zadaki, Whack Attack, Pro Rider, Tazima, Unique Ambition, Sun Sprite.

Ready for a start. And they're off. And Husk off the inside began as well as any of the others. It's in fact got the early lead. Mr. Chaplin going forward and Cold Brew as well. Mr. Chaplin just in front from Cold Brew. Husk is going to settle in third. And then McCree, it's in fourth position from Soft Love in the Yulong Green. And Applaud is the last one. So Mr. Chaplin leads the trial. Cold Brew second, 600 to go. Husk in third. Soft Love, McCree, and Applaud is the last one. Mr. Chaplin coming to the turn, 4:25 to go. From Cold Brew, Husk is in their slipstream. It's in third position. And then McCree on the outside of Soft Love, and Applaud the last one. 2:50 to go. Mr. Chaplin, Cold Brew, and Husk is jogging. Sidles up to the first two and McCree running on. It's Husk who's taken the lead here in the middle from Mr. Chaplin and McCree running on. It's Husk in front from McCree, Mr. Chaplin, and then Soft Love getting home late. Husk won the trial. McCree's run second. Soft Love closed on the first two and has gone past them after the line. From Applaud, who was close up, Mr. Chaplin, and Cold Brew came in last.

They're off, and Ultimate Warrior got the best of the start off the inside. And beginning fast on its outside was Sono Dorado, who takes the lead now. So Sono Dorado, and it's headed off by the stablemate Not Inevitable, and Keen to Exceed is going to park outside the leader. Not Inevitable is the leader. Keen to Exceed's in second. Sono Dorado's in third and passed by Time to Go. And then came Dirty Little Diva, who's on the three wide line. Ultimate Warrior began well, drifted back to third last. All Over Harry is second last, and Pure Pace is the last one up to the turn. Not Inevitable in the middle with the blinkers on, leads from Keen to Exceed, who took the corner a little wide. And Sono Dorado on the far side coming up to join those runners, and Ultimate Warrior is coming between them, and then came Time to Go. Keen to Exceed, 175 to go from Ultimate Warrior.

from Time to Go Ultimate Warrior and Keen to Exceed won the trial. And they were followed then by All Over Harry and then Sono Dorado on the far side from Not Inevitable and Dirty Little Diva.

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They're off. Verismo off the inside with Pinup Sheila with the first two to begin. Grey Stars in third position. And Market Warrior is the last one. So Pinup Sheila takes the lead clearly now from Verismo in second position. Grey Stars in third, and Market Warrior is the last one. This leader put the brakes on mid-stages, and at the 550, it's Pinup Sheila in front going slow. Verismo outside the leader's second, and Market Warrior has slid through into third position, and Grey Star is the last one. So Pinup Sheila, Verismo, Market Warrior and Grey Star. That's the order as they come to the 400. Pinup Sheila in front by a length, Verismo second, Market Warrior cut the corner, and Grey Star's found the best going out wide. Pinup Sheila in front, Market Warrior pushed along, Verismo in second position, Grey Star asked for an effort to lengthen out after the leader. Pinup Sheila from Verismo, 100 to go, Pinup Sheila from Verismo, Pinup Sheila coming away late, Pinup Sheila by a length and a tail. Verismo second, Grey Star and Market Warrior.

Unleash Harry is second last in the red jacket, and Escalera Al Cielo is the last one. So Royal Chic is the leader, with Star of Winston joining it outside it. And then came Solar Dance on the outside of Dame Dividend, Unleash Harry between them, and Escalera Al Cielo is the last one. 500 metres left to go, Royal Chic in front, Star of Winston second, Dame Dividend about to cut the corner.

It's the last one. So Majestic Legend turns in front with Where's My Halo, who slipped up underneath it, and Samarka's in third position. Majestic Legend from Where's My Halo. 200 to go. Where's My Halo? Majestic Legend, Samarka. Where's My Halo? Majestic Legend, Samarka coming at them now. Samarka over the top. And Samarka beat Where's My Halo? Majestic Legend. White Rarapa's run fourth. And then Northy Lad from Chuckler and Onsen dropped right out there and came in last.

Standby. Signals there. And they're off now and winning proposal off the inside with Accredited with the first two to begin. And one run one and Conchiro. Conchiro's now in third and one run one in fourth position. Glorious Moments, Benevac and Rockola's the last one. A winning proposal sped clear on the home turn. 400 to go. It's five in front and full of running. Accredited's in second position. Conchiro's taken the corner wide and then came one run one from Glorious Moments. Benevac and Rockola tailed off, but they won't catch this. Winning proposal's a mile in front. 150 to go. It's five in front. One run one. Randa second. And then came Accredited from Conchiro, but winning proposal bolts in the trial. Gee, it was very fast this morning at 1 by 3 1/4. One run one. Ran second. Accredited was third, Conchiro, Glorious Moments, Benevac and Rockola.

Okay, 11 of 13. Set to go. 2-year-olds are ready. Ready. Signals there. They're off. Kersal off the inside and Spain flew out of the gates. It'll lead Spain. Cool Adeline's in second. Kersal is in third position, closest to us, and then came Zeitgeist, being followed by Tenon, Celestial Charm, and Idmiston's the grey. Divine Offerings in the pink jacket, second last, and Water City is the last one. 3:75 to go. Spain's in front from Kersal underneath it on the far side, and Celestial Charm came at those. And Zeitgeist is coming between runners. Spain asks for an effort from Celestial Charm. Zeitgeist in third, and Kersal's in fourth on the far side. Tenon and Divine Offering finishing off. Celestial Charm up to Spain late. Oh, I made it close. Celestial Charm or Spain. It's a photo finish in heat number 11. And they were followed by Divine Offering from Tenon and then Zeitgeist from Kersal, Water City. Idmiston and Cool Adeline came in at the back.

Stand by, and they're off. And Liaison sprung out of the gates. It'll lead from Brothers in Arms in second position. Forsaken jumped well, but is passed there by Hidden Tycoon, closest to the rails, who's now in third position. And Meshack's in fourth. Forsaken's in fifth in the red jacket. And then Royal Ben is second last. And Bella Diana is the last one. Hidden Tycoon asks for an effort here at the top of the straight, leads the trial from Liaison, who's very wide. Brothers in Arms coming between them, and then came Meshack. 150 to go. Hidden Tycoon in front from out wide. Liaison. Liaison went to Hidden Tycoon. Liaison hit the front. Liaison beat Hidden Tycoon. Brothers in Arms, Meshack, Forsaken, and then came Bella Diana. And Royal Ben are last.

ready to go. Final heat of the morning. Arado off the inside. Stand by. There's your signal and they're off. And Arado off the inside was first to begin, showing very

good speed is Magic Blaze. Magic Blaze is going to lead the trial. Now, Beyond Perfection's in second, Dorado's in third, Pazurik's in fourth, and then Mount St. Helens from Royal Princess, who's second last, and Kalim is the last one. So Royal Blaze turns in front here, Magic Blaze rather. It's two lengths in front, Beyond Perfection second, Arado on the far side, Pazurik, and then came Mount St. Helens. It's Magic Blaze in front from Arado on the far side and Beyond Perfection. Magic Blaze in front from Arado, Beyond Perfection.

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1: If Jimmy Cassidy had to pick one race as a career highlight, there's no doubt which one that would be. The 1983 Melbourne Cup.

0: Ralph Abbott. Ralph Abbott's flying on the rails. Ralph Abbott moved up, grabbed the lead, and he's won the Stradbroke.
1: They were just two of the classic races that prompted a respected Australian commentator in later years to declare Cassidy as the most gifted rider he had ever seen.
0: A genius of a ride by Jimmy Cassidy, weaving his way through the field, and Ralph Abbott just appeared from nowhere with Jimmy Cassidy riding the race of his life. Ralph Abbott has been able to get up and win the Stradbroke from Barossa Boy.
1: Born in Lower Hutt in 1963, Cassidy's first sporting passion was rugby. School didn't hold much interest apart from rugby practice, and his ability earned him selection on a team to tour Australia in 1974. A decade later, it was to become home. A competitive nature, a will to win, perseverance and a small frame made Cassidy ideally suited to a jockey's life. Racing became a shared family interest, brother Larry following him to a successful career in Australia. The natural riding talent shone through early. He was a top apprentice and won the New Zealand Premiership in 1982.

0: and one of the greatest Melbourne Cup finishes ever seen.
1: And Kiyomaro settled out of a ding-dong struggle. Noble come out about a neck in front. Mr. Jazz on the outside, and Kiwis Flying might beat them all. Kiwis come from last in a phenomenal performance. Won the cup by a length and a quarter from Noble Comet and Mr. Jazz in a photo.
0: That success prompted Cassidy to relocate to Sydney the following year. He finished fourth in the Jockeys Premiership and quickly gathered a loyal following. Cassidy's vigorous riding style earned him the nickname as the Pumper. Cassidy won the Premiership in his second season in Sydney and regularly finished in the top 10 in the following years. In 85-86, he rode 28 group winners. Every jockey's career goes through highs and lows, and Cassidy often courted controversy. He dealt with injuries and suspensions and made it a habit of bouncing back better than ever. It spawned a favourite Cassidy phrase, "Ring-a-ding-ding, the Pumper's the king." A 21-month ban in the 90s was the toughest setback of his life, having to sell his home and working as a fencer to survive. In 1997, trainer Jack Denham gave him a chance for redemption on Might and Power.
2: From a long way back, but Might and Power well clear. 150 metres left to go. He's 6 lengths ahead. Marble Hall's along the inside. Istedad in the clear. Doremus down the outside, finishing on strongly. But Might and Power has bolted in with the Caulfield Cup. He wins by 8 lengths. Doremus second. Good go for
0: it. It was almost a formality the combination would bring home the Melbourne Cup, the second for Cassidy.
3: Might and Power the leader. Doremus trying hardest, coming at him. Might and Power and Doremus. Doremus getting to Might and Power. They hit the line. Photo. Oh, nothing between them. Doremus or Might and Power in a close go. Photo third.
0: It took several tense minutes and a photo to separate them. Might and Power holding on to win a thriller. The following year, Cassidy was in the saddle again as Might and Power became the first reigning Melbourne Cup winner to claim the Cox Plate.
3: It's Might and Power the leader. Northern Drake a length and a half away coming home, but Might and Power, the big champ, the king, joins the greats of the turf, and Might and Power's won it from Northern Drake.
0: The Cox Plate gave Cassidy 3 legs of Australian racing's Grand Slam. In 2001, he joined an elite group with victory in the Golden Slipper.
4: In the front, Ha-Ha at the 150. Accelerator, Red Hannigan, World Courtship and True Jills try hard. Ha-Ha in front. Red Hannigan's emerging late. Accelerator kicks on, but it's Ha-Ha Slipper. Ha-Ha's won the Golden Slipper.
0: At the time of Cassidy's induction, just 7 jockeys could display awards for the Melbourne Cup, the Caulfield Cup, the Cox Plate and the Golden Slipper. Racing journalists were preparing to write the glowing retirement features as Cassidy approached his half century. It must have been tempting to hang up the silks and spend more time with wife Vicky and his daughters. Cassidy rode on, striking another rich vein of golden form. He won the Australian Derby for a 3rd time and a 5th Crown Oaks. Then another rear goal was within reach. 100 Group 1 wins.
4: 100 to go, Zoustar, a neck, a half, the winner. Zoustar from Dissident.
0: Zoustar's win in the Golden Rose in September of 2013 took Cassidy to 99 Group 1s. The excitement grew in the following weeks as more opportunities came to join George Moore and Roy Higgins in a very select club. Finally, it arrived on Derby Day at Flemington.
3: Zoustar starting to hit top gear, and Villaverde's coming and not listening to me as well, but it's Zoustar with 100 metres to go, got the sidestep, and Jimmy's got his 100, and Zoustar won by 2 lengths.
0: Cassidy was the 3rd jockey to reach the ton in Australia and the 1st New Zealander. By the time of Cassidy's induction, he had 100 Group 1s in a career that has taken him from New Zealand to Australia, Hong Kong, Malaysia, Singapore, Japan, and Mauritius. The total wins number more than 2,000, and the trophy cabinet glitters with reminders of racing's classic days. Australia formally recognised Cassidy's skill, success, and longevity with his induction into their Racing Hall of Fame in 2012. Cassidy has been greeted with generous applause when returning to scale at Flemington on many occasions. But November 2, 2013 was particularly poignant. It was fitting that his century came on the same track where he burst upon the Australian racing scene with Kiwi 30 years before.

0: Little Bros. Pooh and Kanto's Group 1 Blue Diamond winning son standing at Little Avondale. First Australian 1200 metre Group 1 winning 2-year-old to ever debut at stud in New Zealand.
1: Dashed away Little Bros, and Little Bros has won it with 150 to go. Grabbed by Little Bros. Little Bros takes the lead from Arkansas kid Don Corleone. Little Bros, it's Hayes again. Little Bros 3/4 of a length.
0: Like father, like son. Little Bros. Standing at Little Avondale in 2026 for $15,000 plus GST.
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Race number one, the Tally Otaki Maiden. Gates are back. The race in Oshadarola, pretty tardy off the inside. Has to get bustled along early by Dell. Well back early, Mercy was slow. And as to Sweet Envy, first away, Amalthea. Up on the outside, Al Eduardo. And right there, No Love Lost. Derek nice and handy. And over on the inside is Cezanne. Wider out is Foo the New. Then the favourite, Beautiful Ass, who's a little worse than midfield as they settle into stride. Fuller by Butt and Your Lip. And Shadarola back on the inside after a very tardy start. Second to last is Mercy and Sweet Envy, the last. About 10 or 11 first to last, and it's Amalthea who

Lass about to get on her bike, the favourite, whipping off it around the outside now as they run to the home turn. Amalfia taken on by No Love Lost. Here's the favourite wheeling around the outside, Beautiful Lass, then our Eduardo, and behind them say Zandel, hugs the rail with Shadow Ruler into the straight. Amalfia, No Love Lost, Beautiful Lass after them, Shadow Ruler with an inside run. Derek trying to weave through across the track, still Amalfia, Beautiful Lass the outside, Shadow Ruler, say Zan, No Love Lost, fighting on Mercy, coming through with a good run late. It's still, oh, they're across the track, but I reckon Mercy's going to have the last shot. Mercy! Mercy got up to beat Shadow Ruler, No Love Lost, fought a well, Beautiful Lass, and the next over, Amalfia from Cezanne, our Eduardo, but your lips, Sweet Envy, Derek, and Foo the Do will be the last. Wow, what a finish.

The Harcourts, Otaki, 1100, ready to go. They're racing. Slow there was just a drop. Perfect Pete on the back foot early. Great escape. The Hot Pod jumped away well. Bonero showing speed. Macy Girl, Bridget Girtland, the rail. And then Riamosa, a length away just a drop. And Perfect Pete. Gee, they're not going overly hard at all. And the favourite has come through to the lead here. Great escape. Bonero up on the outside. There's no pace. Three out is Riamosa. Camped up in the centre. Macy Girl, Bridget the rail. Followed by just a drop. A length and a half. Perfect Pete and last Girtland. Great escape. And Bonero, the two favourites under stronghold, so they've really dictated terms. Riamosa third as they look to dial it up now. They're putting the foot down, and behind them Bridget, Macy Girl just a drop, Perfect Pete, Girtland. So Kelly Myers goes for home, and the favourite booted away. Great escape, she eased up.

The pair, 1.5, Dark Deluxe, Valvano, followed by London Romilly B. So it's Cremon Bell's Boom, Shameless Star, 3 wider, though Cremon about to press down in front of Bell's Boom, and Shameless Star will come across.

fourth of the day, 2,200 metres. The rating 75, sponsored by fastinternet.nz. Gates are back and they're away in racing, so call me out the back door, really. Off the inside, Highly Lethal, quickly into stride along with Dan Duro and Indian Pacific. And Stringline's just going to ease and take a sit behind Highly Lethal today, followed by Quid. Two lengths away to the next tire. Highly Lethal. Over on the outside was Early Ones. Further back, So Call Me, Grey Invader, Hey, Hey, Hey. So the leader is Highly Lethal. It was a hell of a return that accorded Highly Lethal in the first call. The leader, Highly Lethal, over Dan Duro, Stringline third, India Pacific fourth. And then came Quid, two lengths away, hell of a return midfield. So Call Me, the rail, with a length away to Early Ones. There was two lengths to Grey Invader and a length, Hey, Hey, Hey. So as they work up into the back straight, and it is Highly Lethal who caused the shots. He's keen to run, but he's just slowing them down in front. Three quarters on Dan Duro, who looks pretty well relaxed for him outside the speed. Third is Stringline and India Pacific fourth, and there's no great speed here at all. 1.5 away to Quid around So Call Me, hell of a return. They were followed by Early Ones, Hey, Hey, Hey, Grey Invader by the 1200 metres, and the leader is Highly Lethal. Highly Lethal really pumping the brakes in front by a half length over Dan Duro. Running third is Stringline, India Pacific, and now Quid, who's taking the opportunity to get around them here because it's a very lethargic speed. India Pacific trying to get onto his back, and Early Ones is off it around them. So we've got a bit going on here. Length and a half, So Call Me, then hell of a return. Four lengths away, Grey Invader, Hey, Hey, Hey. So now they quicken it up.

the speed and is going to get a soft run, a length and a half over the favourite Sin Defence and then Bold Bell. One and a half away Sinbin, and last of all is Go Hugo. 6.50 to go. I'm a Brazen One makes play. Three parts of a length on the favourite Cindy, who's keeping her right within her sights. One length away, legally binding, tucked up behind them. Then Bold Bell as they pick it up now. Go Hugo to the outside, and last of all is Sinbin. So it's I'm a Brazen One. The outside Cindy is right there, about to try and level up. I'm a Brazen One tackled by Cindy, legally binding, not much room the inside. I'm a Brazen One with a kick, he's trying to squeeze through on legally binding, coming after I'm a Brazen One, who's still finding legally binding now, getting his shot, but I'm a Brazen One just keeps on giving. I'm a Brazen One to beat legally binding. Third over was Cindy and fourth Sinbin, then Go Hugo and last in Bold Bell.

ready to go. Gates back there, Racine, but Tardy off the inside there with Sense of Timing and getting back early as Zeus. Kakadu began well, Skelter D'Alina Bay Express, LJC heading forward right there, Car Ying Lucky, and it's pretty well contested early and booting through Renovation, Skelter D'Alina, Kittati, White Around, Megliota, Falcrest, Sense of Timing, Dolly Bird, Jungle Love gets back at a length and a half away to Zeus. So take it over here, Kakadu. So LJC couldn't get the front today. Third and travelling strongly, the well-back favourite Renovations right on the nickel third underneath Kittati as they sweep off the back at the 800 metres, a length and a half. Bay Express over on the inside of Car Ying Lucky. Three wide, Skelter D'Alina, even deeper, Megliota, Falcrest. Well-back Sense of Timing, Dolly Bird, second to last, Zeus, and last Jungle Love with it all to do. There's about nine first to last. LJC moved up to put the pressure on Kakadu, running into the race now. Renovations travelled up well, Kittati wider, then Skelter D'Alina behind those, Car Ying Lucky, Bay Express seeking an inside run, not much room in the straight. LJC headed by Renovations and the favourite Pounce, so then Kittati, Car Ying Lucky, Dolly Bird with a run down the outside. Oh, she is bearing down on them quickly. Race to the lead, Jungle Love's come with her. Dolly Bird, Jungle Love, it's Dolly Bird in front of Jungle Love, and then Renovations and Dolly Bird will win. Dolly Bird to beat Jungle Love. I think Renovations just third from Sense of Timing and running on well there. Ezeus, a bit of a black booker. Car Ying Lucky, the next from Skelter D'Alina, Kittati, LJC, Megliota, Falcrest, Kakadu, and Bay Express, Dolly Bird.

Ready, and they're racing. Bridal Train pretty slow. She dwelled off the inside. She's going to be a long way back. Getting back as well was Benefactor, and who knows on the back foot along with Tees. River Plate fires out along with Kafra. Right there, Electron, and coming across Talisker. Over on the inside, Zantabulous, not too far away. Followed by Bilardo Boy, Bradman, Solidify. Bridal Train recovering over on the inside, but gee, she was slow. Further back was Tees. Getting back third to last, the Scunner. Second to last is Benefactor, and who knows the last. So it's River Plate and Kafra who share up the pace. A length and a half over Electron at the 1,000 metres. Fourth on the fence, Antabulous. Talisca three out of them. Bilardo Boy over on the rail is Bridal Train with a length away. Bradman followed by Tees. Benefactor Solidify. Second to last, the Scunner. And who knows is last of all in about 11 or 12 first to last. River Plate, the leader over Kafra. Work it over to the 600 metres and the James Bull. Rangitiki Gold Cup. Third but under pressure, Electron. Then Zantabulous, Talisca. Bilardo Boy, one pace behind those. Further back, Tees, Bradman, Bridal Train under a ride, then Solidify. A long way back, the Scunner, Benefactor, and who knows, River Plate hanging tough, heads up for home. Kafra right there to the outside, Electron grinding away, and Talisca even wider. River Plate is finding, and he kicked away. Talisca in the centre, Electron and Kafra, they still haven't got River Plate. Talisca down the outside, might be the only one who can get him, but I don't know if there any of them are going to get him. He's going all the way. River Plate to score. River Plate won it second over Talisca. Third, dashing through Tees and wider, who knows. Then the Scunner, followed by Kafra, Benefactor, Bilardo Boy, Electron, Bridal Train. Back behind them, Solidify.

set to go. The last, they're racing. Dance for Her slow. Star Palo Rubella Rose on the back foot. Timex drifting back and Silent Applause the same. The Finster fired out as to Chester Boy. And Jojo Chini hunted up to join the leaders third. Followed by Unusual Cortez. The inside the weapon, a couple away. Dance for Her creation, Tokyo Dome. Getting back, Silent Applause. Pull back the favourite Fair Game. Pace good too. Gee, these two taking each other on up top. A long way back, Novak, Rubella Rose, Timex and Star Palo. Well, the Finster is just intent on going on with it. And Chester Boy eventually had to relent. So it's the Finster by two, Chester Boy. Third in the race is Jojo Chini and fourth the inside the whip. At a length away, Unusual Cortez off the back and then Tokyo Dome. Creation is three wide. Dance for Her, the centre. Silent Applause on the three wide train. Fair Game is cluttered up in the centre. Over on the inside of those runners, Rubella Rose, well back there. Star Palo Novak. And oh, I think the saddle's gone for Jimmy Chung out the back of Timex. So forget about her. It's well and truly moved on poor old Jimmy out the back. Meantime, Crystal Lindsay with the foot down on the Finster. Chester Boy comes up for another nibble. Two lengths away to the weapon behind those Unusual Cortez. Well, Chester Boy moved up and hit the lead over the Finster. Coming after them, the weapon and then Unusual Cortez. Dance for Her starting to warm up. Chester Boy, though, took the lead at the 200 metres. The weapon is up the centre of the track giving chase. As to Dance for Her and Jojo Chini and running on Rubella Rose. He's getting leg weary. Chester Boy down the outside. Dance for Her swallowing them up. Dance for Her got up to win it. Dance for Her has got up to beat the weapon. And Chester Boy very brave. Rubella Rose getting home well. Jojo Chini Fair Game late. Novak wider. Then Star Palo. Further back Tokyo Dome. Unusual Cortez. Timex. The Finster capitulated. Back with Silent Applause and Creation.

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1: A quiet paddock in the Waikato is a long way from the racetracks that drew thousands in the last decade of the 20th century to watch Castletown, the stayer who became a legend at Trentham in 1994.
2: But it's Castletown, the dream burst into reality, and Castletown's going to win the cup that he's third. Castletown, the champion's done it, Torbay second, Oliver Dame's got to third. What a thrill here.
1: They were exciting days. Tony Lee's commentary could still raise the hair on the back of the neck almost 20 years after the famous race. For Castletown, it was all in a day's work. Part of a career that saw him in 103 starts, winning six Group 1s, claiming a Wellington Cup treble, and stakes of $2.4 million. Having a stayer of that calibre would have been the goal for breeder Barney McCahill. Trainer Paddy Busserton might have been given an idea of the potential when Castletown won at his second start in Timaru.

0: Zealand Derby.
1: Castletown shot to the lead at the 150 from Rentine. Wide Finnegan Fox, but Castletown's going to bolt in. It's an Irish Derby. Two and a half now, second at the line was red.
0: The records show that Castletown turned in some solid performances on both sides of the Tasman in 1990 against class fields without clinching another big race. Noel Harris was hoisted aboard for the Queensland Derby in June, and they're fast finishing third behind two other New Zealand champions in Rough Habit and Raise Hope, promised good times ahead. Castletown and Harris would prove to be a dynamic team, picking up their first win at Trentham and then overcoming some problems with the stewards to get on the course to grab the Group 2 Queen Elizabeth handicap. Suspension separated Harry and Castletown for several weeks until the 1991 Wellington Cup.
2: Oh, here's Castletown with a brilliant run down the outside. Castletown and Shuzura's tracking her through, then Goliath. They will pull it further back. Coconut Ice, Rural Prince running on to Ringo. It's Castletown in front of the cup. Coconut Ice and Rural Prince. And Shuzura's coming on the inside. Castletown, Shuzura the inside. Castletown and Shuzura. Castletown, I think.
0: Success in Auckland and Trentham led to a second trip across the Tasman, where Castletown was narrowly beaten by Just a Dancer in the Sydney Cup before reversing the result in the St. Ledger a week later. The spring capped a great season, with the award as the New Zealand Champion Stayer of the Year and victory in the Celt Capital Stakes, where he beat Cox Plate winner Surfers

0: Castletown was at his peak, but couldn't repeat the Trentham result in Sydney. A win in the Caulfield Stakes and a seventh in the Caulfield Cup were the perfect tune-up for the biggest staying race of the year, the Melbourne Cup.
1: And look at Castletown come into it. Sub-Zero goes up on the outside of Sir Winston. 300 metres to go. Sub-Zero got a length and a half in front. Castletown running on it. Here's Viandacross. Sub-Zero's kick. He's 2.5 in front of Viandacross and Castletown. Sub-Zero clear. Viandacross won't get him. And the Melbourne Cup of 1992 belongs to Sub-Zero. Sub-Zero wins by 2 to Viandacross and Castletown third.
0: Castletown's career began to taper in the following 12 months. He couldn't do better than 10th in the 93 Wellington Cup, and it was the same result in the Melbourne Cup in the spring. The 94 Wellington Cup attracted the biggest crowd for 15 years. Many there to see New Zealand supermodel Rachel Hunter and her pop star husband Rod Stewart. But it was Castletown who had claimed the spotlight, producing a heroic effort that would be his legacy.
2: Castletown's giving a sight here. Castletown ranged up to Newbury Star. Placido between them. Starring is now starting to run on, but he's hit the front. Castletown, he's a length clear on Placido. Tore by late, but it's Castletown. The dream burst into reality, and Castletown's going to win the cup. That he's third. Castletown, the champion's done it. Tore by second. Oliver Ames.
0: It was a proud day for all the connections as they led the champion back to the cheers of almost 20,000 fans at Trentham. Busserton would later call the win the pinnacle of his career. It was also Castletown's final win. It was appropriate that Castletown's final race was over 3,200 metres, the 94 New Zealand Cup. He strained a suspensory ligament and was immediately retired. His performances and group company had been exceptional, his three Wellington Cup victories sealing his reputation as one of New Zealand's greatest stayers.
3: 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BioWormer and Livermole with BioWormer contain a naturally occurring fungus that consumes chemically resistant and multi-resistant larvae, providing a solution to a problem costing livestock producers millions of dollars each year by breaking the worm cycle. 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

Silky Shuba just gave a little bit of ground there. Settles midfield now from Fly Run by Poise, Belavinsky, Latienda, and last is Just Go Boom. 700 metres to go. Pacemaker is Amara, half in advance of Requisite. A length away, Fly Half, and then came Manolete trailing today. Then came Miss Katerina from Belavinsky, Silky Shuba. Back on the inside, Pure Lotus, the favourite, five off the leaders, followed by Poise, El Lacoy, Latienda, and last is Just Go Boom. Into the straight, 400 metres to go. Amar, the leader, with a kick, led by 2.5 here from Belavinsky, Manolete, and then Fly Half, followed by Miss Katerina, Pure Lotus, further back Silky Shuba at the 200. Amar giving a great sight. Manolete's two lengths away, then battling on next is Fly Half from Requisite and Silky Shuba, but Amar's home in the first. Amar's going to lead throughout, second over Manolete. Third was Fly Half just in advance of Requisite in a photo with Just Go Boom, who was eye-catching late. El Lacoy, Silky Shuba. And behind those next then was Pure Lotus, followed by La Tienda, then Miss Katerina, Belavinsky, and Poise will be one of the last to go past.

Gates are back and they're off. He walked out. Box Moss will be back near the tail as per usual. One of the first away up the ante. Ruark began quickly with Basso Rock, War of Succession, and now deeper Hakata Bay. Slotting in behind these is the Exponent, followed by Volunteer, then Superfly, the favourite. Out a bit deeper is Charlbury, followed by Play It Again Sam, well back he's classic. Then Box Moss and thrilling to the tail of the field. They work up the rise, leaving the straight, and they head out towards the 1600 metres up the ante. The leader leads by three quarters from Ruark, and Hakata Bay three wide pushes forward. Trailing fourth next is Basso Rock from War of Succession. Two lengths away is the Exponent, followed by Volunteer. There's a further two and a half away, then two Superflyers. They string them out going into the back straight. Back near the tail is Charlbury from Play It Again Sam. He's classic Box Moss. And last of all is Thrilling. 12 lengths over the field inside the 1200 metres as they climb the rise. Hakata Bay, who was caught out in the cheap seats, has gone forward and found the top and the rail. Leads by one length from in second. Second spot, Ruark. Box seating third is up the ante. Two and a half away, War of Succession on the outside of Basso Rock. Then came a Volunteer back midfield over on the inside of the Exponent. Further back then to Superfly, followed by Charlbury, looking to pick up out deep. And now Box Moss at the 800 metres with Play It Again Sam. Well back also is Thrilling, and last on the inside, he's classic. They jam up a little as they come to the 650. Eight lengths over the field, Hakata Bay the leader. From on the outside of it is right there now Ruark. Box Moss continues to make ground out deeper. War of Succession joining them with the Exponent, followed by Thrilling. Further back, Charlbury up the ante, and behind these, homeward bound they are at the 300 metres. Pacemaker, Box Moss ranged up on the outside. War of Succession's with it. Coming after them now, Superfly's been smoking his pipe back in the

50 they go, and the pacemaker is Royce, joined on the outside, out by two from Incandescent. Oh Baby, who many tipped to be the pacemaker, is back second last in the five-horse field, and the maiden Bella Bonita is last, but there's only four lengths over them as they work down to the 900 metres in the Cloud Soft Accounting Champagne Stakes. Pacemaker is Royce for Masahashi Sumi, leads a neck. On the outside of it is Gross's Girl for Sam Collett, and they've steadied the tempo. Back in third position, race favourite Incandescent, for a third on the outside for Joe Doyle. Michael McNabb has Oh Baby on its inside, and last of all, Bella Bonita for Lindsay Satherley as they head up towards a home.

1.5 away, Super Photon, followed round by Lockie, and then came next. Then is Quickfire, followed out deeper by Vegas Queen. Yuldi a fair way off them, gets to the outside. Well back, Astoria Brook with Porcadoo Gold and Grand Gallo down to the 300 metres. December, the leader from Atlanta Gold. Yuldi out wide, coming through also now is Lockie. They're all lining up here. Astoria Brook is coming into it late. Yuldi made the lead. Out wide, Porcadoo Gold is running on, but it's Yuldi in front. Porcadoo Gold's getting close as they go to the post. Yuldi to beat Porcadoo Gold. Third, Lockie, and then Astoria Brook, Ron Gallo, followed over by Quickfire, and behind those next then came Frost Fair from December, Super Photon, Atlanta Gold, and Vegas Queen.

Racing. Lovely start it was too. First away was Hot Card to lead out from Shiniqua, Biding My Time. Lady Iris goes forward as per usual as well, then followed out by Lubeck. Two and a half away, Arwen from King's English. Well back is Zavu from Bulgaria, and Oratia Beauty is last. They speed down to the 700 metres. Jets keen for the lead. Biding My Time, Hot Card, and Shiniqua works through on the inside. Lady Iris had to take evasive action. We're eased back to fourth, couldn't get in. Then followed over on the inside by Lubeck. With it is King's English, Bulgari. Further back in the field then is Arwen from Oratia Beauty, and Zavu is last. Homeward bound they are, 3.50 to go. Shiniqua the leader. Coming after it is Hot Card, King's English, and behind them, Biding My Time. Wider out Lady Iris. Lubeck is coming through. So is Bulgari. Three off the rail and out wider then is Arwen as they get to the 150. It's Bulgari, King's English on the inside. Dashing at them, Arwen out wide. King's English, Bulgari. Arwen, King's English in front going to the post, King's English to beat Bulgari. Third was Arwen and then Lubeck, followed over by Zavu, Oratia Beauty, Hot Card, then Lady Iris, Biding My Time, and Shiniqua will be the last of them home.

Gates are back and they're off. From the inside, Lady Impending was first away, but going forward, Perfect Dividends and Miss Bo Peep is going to head them all off. That'd be followed out next by Egyptian Queen settles fourth, followed round on the outside by Grinzinger Moon. Two links away then to Dramatic Miss for Midori Glory, then Miss Flatgate, and last is Live On Air. 700 metres left to run, Pacemaker, Miss Bo Peep and Perfect Dividends the outside. A length away, three wide, Grinzinger Moon, followed in the centre by Egyptian Queen. The inside, Lady Impending, followed by Dramatic Miss. Midori Glory is back third last here for Miss Flatgate, and Live On Air is last. Seven off the leader as they swing for home. 400 metres to go. Miss Bo Peep, the leader, coming after it quickly now. Grinzinger Moon out in the centre's made the lead. Two lengths away, Dramatic Miss, then Egyptian Queen looking to wind up. Live On Air right down the outside. Grinzinger Moon in front at the 150 from out wide. Live On Air battling on Egyptian Queen. Also a late run, Midori Glory, but it's going to be Grinzinger Moon and Ethan Jones go back to back at Ellerslie. Live On Air was second, Photos for third, either Egyptian Queen or Dramatic Miss, then Midori Glory, and behind them next Miss Bo Peep, followed over by Lady Impending, Perfect Dividends, and back with it was Miss Flatgate.

Off they go. Bit of a slow start by Fox Glove. Came out two lengths last. Atkins will settle back as well. First away, Fleeting Star, Smooth Warrior. Right there is Burnish, followed round by Nakoni County. Durrani up on the premises as well. That'd be followed round by Cosmic Dream out deeper. Then came Estonay from To The Max. With them also is Amusement. Further back in the field, Hakushu, Wine Rocks. Three lengths away is Fox Glove. And last is Atkins. To the 850 they go. Pacemaker, Smooth Warrior. Leads a half length from Fleeting Star, a length and a half away. Third is Nakoni County. Durrani is fourth on the inside, followed by Burnished. And then came Cosmic Dream, just flushed out on a limb there. With it also Estonay from To The Max, Wine Rocks. Amusement is back with Hakushu, Fox Glove. And last on the inside is Atkins as they swing.

Behind 400 metres to go. It's Smooth Warrior tackled by Fleeting Star, Nakoni County. Out wide, Cosmic Dream. Estene is next. Duranian behind these, then to the max. Wine Rocks looks to run on, and Hakushu right down the outside. Cosmic Dream out wide made the lead. Coming after Wine Rocks and Hakushu. Through the centre also Durrani. It's Cosmic Dream. Wine Rocks and Hakushu with the last run of them. Hakushu ranged up, got the lead. Hakushu wins it. Second over was Wine Rocks from Cosmic Dream. Photo for fourth, we had Fleeting Star. With them also was To The Max, Durrani and Fox Glover, not that far off the Matkins. Then followed further back in the field by Nakoni County, Estene, Smooth Warrior, Burnished, and Amusement will be the last of them home.

Tony McGovern has them, pushes the button, they're off, and racing, walking out La Carita, Mr. By Five. Settling back is going to be My Fair Lily in the early stages. It's keen for the early lead. Inside out goes Ford with Shining Pearl, Pookunna, and With Grace. Then came Marriage Vows, Newcastle, followed by Clear Conscience. Going forward out deeper is Lion Eyes, and then came Cheeky Devil. Wee Nessie settles back behind midfield with, on the outside of it next was Trafalgar. Well back La Carita after that tardy beginning as they climb the rise. 1,000 metres to go. Well back also is Vanilla Storm in a strung out field here for Mawson Stone, and then My Fair Lily, and last is Sharapova would be 15 off the leader. Inside the 800 metres, inside out the leader leads by a length from With Grace, and then Lion Eyes 2 lengths away. Fourth on the inside, Shining Pearl from Newcastle, then Pookunna locked away on the inside of Marriage Vows, Cheeky Devil, Clear Conscience. Wee Nessie is next, followed round by Trafalgar, Orson Stone, Vanilla Storm, well back with the My Fair Lily, Carita, and Sharapova. Homeward bound, 400 metres to go on the last, and it's still inside out the leader, led by two. Cheeky Devil out wide, looks to run on with Pookunna. Battling on also is Lion Eyes, closer in, Clear Conscience along the very inside, and Wee Nessie's running on as well. At the 150, it's inside out, still in front here, from coming after it out wide, Cheeky Devil, closer in, Wee Nessie. This leader's veering to the outside, inside out's going to end up over the outside rail. And I don't know here, either inside out or Wee Nessie storming home, Orson Stone, and right there with them also was Clear Conscience, Cheeky Devil, Sharapova, Vanilla Storm, Pookunna, Marriage Vows, With Grace, My Fair Lily, with it also would have been La Carita, Lion Eyes, Trafalgar, Newcastle, and back with them also was Shining Pearl.

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1: If Jimmy Cassidy had to pick one race as a career highlight, there's no doubt which one that would be. The 1983 Melbourne Cup.
2: And Kiwis flying might beat them all. Kiwis come from last in a phenomenal performance.
1: Taking Kiwi from last to first as a 20-year-old was the sort of impossible feat that Cassidy would make a habit.
3: Look at Ruff Hammett. Ruff Hammett's flying on the rails. Ruff Hammett moved up, grabbed the lead, and he's won the Stradbroke.
1: They were just two of the classic races that prompted a respected Australian commentator in later years to declare Cassidy as the most gifted rider he had ever seen.
4: A genius of a ride by Jimmy Cassidy, weaving his way through the field. And Ruff Hammett just appeared from nowhere with Jimmy Cassidy riding the race of his life. Ruff Hammett has been able to get up and win the Stradbroke from Barossa Boy.
1: Born in Lower Hutt in 1963, Cassidy's first sporting passion was rugby. School didn't hold much interest apart from rugby practice, and his ability earned him selection on a team to tour Australia in 1974. A decade later, it was to become home. A competitive nature, a will to win, perseverance and a small frame made Cassidy ideally suited to a jockey's life. Racing became a shared family interest, brother Larry following him to a successful career in Australia. The natural riding talent shone through early. He was a top apprentice and won the New Zealand Premiership in 1982, while still a teenager. It was Cassidy's connection with Kiwi that launched his international career. The horse that was bought for $1,000 and used to round up sheep on Snowy Lupton's farm had a magnificent finishing burst that Cassidy timed to perfection in the 1983 Wellington Cup.
5: Here's Kiwi coming right from the back of the field and getting up on the inside of Marita close to home. Marita in front going to the line.
1: That earned a trip to Victoria and one of the greatest Melbourne Cup finishes ever seen.
2: Mr. Jazz on the outside, Noble Comet and Kiamare settled out of a ding-dong struggle. Noble Comet about a neck in front, Mr. Jazz on the outside, and Kiwi's flying might beat them all. Kiwi's come from last in a phenomenal performance. Won the cup by a length and a quarter from Noble Comet and Mr. Jazz in a photo.
1: That success prompted Cassidy to relocate to Sydney the following year. He finished fourth in the Jockeys Premiership and quickly gathered a loyal following. Cassidy's vigorous riding style earned him the nickname as the Pumper. Cassidy won the Premiership in his second season in Sydney and regularly finished in the top 10 in the following years. In 85-86, he rode 28 group winners. Every jockey's career goes through highs and lows, and Cassidy often courted controversy. He dealt with injuries and suspensions and made it a habit.

0: metres left to go. He's 6 lengths ahead. Marble Halls along the inside. Estadan in the clear. The Caulfield Cup. He wins by 8 lengths. Doremus second. Good go for
1: it
0: third.
1: Was almost a formality. The combination would bring home the Melbourne Cup. The second for Cassidy.
2: Might and Power the leader. Doremus trying hardest, coming at him. Might and Power and Doremus. Doremus getting to Might and Power. They hit the line. Photo. Oh, nothing between them. Doremus or Might and Power in a close go. Photo third.
1: It took several tense minutes and a photo to separate them. Might and Power holding on to win a thriller. The following year, Cassidy was in the saddle again as Might and Power became the first reigning Melbourne Cup winner to claim the Cox Plate.
2: It's Might and Power.

0: Open's Grand Slam. In 2001, he joined an elite
1: accelerator, Red Hannigan, Royal Courtship and True Jill's Try Hard. Ha Ha in front, Red Hannigan's emerging late, accelerator kicks on, but it's Ha Ha Slipper. Ha Ha's won the Golden Slipper.
0: At the time of Cassidy's induction, just seven jockeys could display awards for the Melbourne Cup, the Caulfield Cup, the Cox Plate and the Golden Slipper. Racing journalists were preparing to write the glowing retirement features as Cassidy approached his half century. It must have been tempting to hang up the silks and spend more time with wife Vicky and his daughters. Cassidy rode on, striking another rich vein of golden form.

0: Zoo Stars win in the Golden Rose in September of 2013 took Cassidy to 99 Group 1s. The excitement grew in the following weeks as more opportunities came to join George Moore and Roy Higgins in a very select club. Finally, it arrived on Derby Day at Flemington.
1: Starting to hit top gear, and Villaverde's coming and not listening to me as well, but it's Zoo Star with 100 metres to go, got the sidestep, and Jimmy's got his 100, and Zoo Star won by 2 lengths.
0: Cassidy was the third jockey to reach the ton in Australia and the first New Zealander. By the time of Cassidy's induction, he had 100 Group 1s in a career that has taken him from New Zealand to Australia, Hong Kong, Malaysia, Singapore, Japan, and Mauritius. The total wins number more than 2,000, and the trophy cabinet glitters with reminders of racing's classic days. Australia formally recognised Cassidy's skill, success, and longevity with his induction into their Racing Hall of Fame in 2012. Cassidy has been greeted with generous applause when returning to scale at Flemington on many occasions. But November 2, 2013 was particularly poignant. It was fitting that his century came on the same track where he burst upon the Australian racing scene with Kiwi 30 years before.
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And they're racing. My Wingman applies the pressure early. Prosperity got a dream run through on its back, and Captain Cool has the early trail. Prosperity comes up and takes aim at the leader, My Wingman, to the first corner. And there's three lengths away racing fourth to Commander Joe. Better Go Vinny under it, and then came Henry Winkler. Two lengths off to Biggles, Berrettini, Rack 'em Up, Trump Card, and three lengths away Moonlight Blood. Well, that worked out extraordinarily well for backers of Prosperity from the second row, and they ran the harness link lead time in 24.9, and he's now in a very, very dangerous position around the corner the first time. It's Prosperity a length and a half. Trailing second, My Wingman, Captain Cool is third, and there's two lengths away Commander Joe. Better Go Vinny, the first to move, gets off the inside. He's now racing parked in front of Henry Winkler, then Biggles. Back along the inside, Moonlight Blood, then Berrettini, Rack 'em Up. And your favourite, Trump Card, he's got work to do. He's 15 lengths off the front as they head via the IRT Stables turn, 30.5, the opening stanza. Leader Prosperity from My Wingman, who will await on the Pebble Beach passing lane. Captain Cool didn't want to be in a pocket, so came away from the inside and gives Better Go Vinny cover in the 1-1. Commander Joe racing three back on the inside, tracked through by Moonlight Blood. He's keen to go a whole lot faster. Outside of him is Henry Winkler, then Biggles, Berrettini, Rack 'em Up, and Trump Card, 12 off the front. Heading to the back, 7:50 to go. Prosperity really ups the ante. Up

for a look, Captain Cool. Second quarter, 31-7-62 to the half. My Wingman third and Better Go Vinny fourth. Then came Commander Joe, Henry Winkler, Moonlight Blood nowhere to go from Biggles, Berrettini, rack him up, and Trump Carter left the Sprout Wings off the back. Captain Cool serving it up to Prosperity, who's under a drive. Better Go Vinny goes to third, badly held up My Wingman, and then came Henry Winkler. Captain Cool took over, lurking right in behind him. Better Go Vinny, Prosperity trying to fight back. 28 won the third quarter. Henry Winkler gets out. My Wingman held up. Biggles to the outside. Captain Cool the leader, 2.5 to Better Go Vinny. Henry Winkler, then Biggles. Moonlight Blood gets out and gets a run. 100 to go. Captain Cool still the leader from Biggles. Henry Winkler and Moonlight Blood. Captain Cool. Captain Cool will win the first from Biggles. Henry Winkler and Moonlight Blood. Then came Rack 'em Up from Trump Card. They were followed across by Better Go Vinny, My Wingman, Berrettini, Commander Joe, and he certainly underperformed tonight. Prosperity, he'll be the last of them across. Captain Cool.

about a length off the gate, Dornish Hill. Green lights up. They're off and racing, and the early gate speed from Neil William at the start. Dunya has gone for a gallop after 100 metres. Alligator Al probes out from the wide draw, and New Mexico hunting through as well. So it's going to be New Mexico. Alligator Al to its outside, pressing on. Neil William running third and fourth on the outside as they work off the back as Moonlight Gazer. Next along the inside is Georgia Trouble, then Addie's Angel. Second Thoughts is third last on the inside of Dornish Hill, and there's 3 to 4 lengths away to Dunya. Around the corner in the harness link, lead time was 26.5, and the leader is New Mexico. New Mexico led by a length and a half on Alligator Al, who's parked, and trailing is Neil William, followed through on the inside by Georgia Trouble. Next, the outside is Moonlight Gazer, tracked forward by Addie's Angel. They get past Second Thoughts. Now Dornish Hill. The big fella starts his move from the back, and the favourite's on a solo mission. Three wide, the tail ender is Dunya. Opening quarter, 31.1, and the leader, New Mexico. Three wide, Dornish Hill. Now comes up to give the leader company, and Alligator Al taking cover on its back. Neil William in the trail. It's followed through by Georgia Trouble, and then came Moonlight Gazer, who's in the running line. Second Thoughts is four back on the inside. The last two, Addie's Angel and Dunya, as they pass the 900 metres. Just backing things off through the second quarter, the leader, New Mexico, out to the 800, led by a neck. Dornish Hill up to pressure on the outside. Neil William, the trail from Alligator Al. He's just being felt for on the outside. Then Georgia Trouble from Moonlight Gazer, who's under the pump, and it's passed by Second Thoughts. 31.8, 62.9 the half. New Mexico, 600 to go, led by three quarters to Dornish Hill. Neil William in the trail. Alligator Al, he's flat. Second Thoughts comes up three wide, and ahead of it on the inside, Georgia Trouble, as they come to the 400 metres. And the leader, New Mexico, right there to challenge Dornish Hill. Then came Neil William from Georgia Trouble and Second Thoughts. Dunya starts to run on. Round the corner in 30.3, and the leader, New Mexico. Dornish Hill, the outside, a length away from Neil William, and then Georgia Trouble. New Mexico led Dornish Hill. There's a half between them at the 150. New Mexico. Dornish Hill balances up on the outside. They now match stride. Dornish Hill put his head in front from New Mexico. Dornish Hill, he's going to get there. Dornish Hill, the favourite, scores, beats home New Mexico. Third, Neil William from Second Thoughts, then Georgia Trouble, Dunya, Addie's Angel, Alligator Al, and Moonlight Gazer. Good tough effort, considering his first up since October. He's had to work pretty much for the last 1,300 of the race, and he's worn down New Mexico in the end.

Happy 80th birthday, Oliver Ryan, Canterbury Plains Challenge Final. 2,600, they're set and they're racing. Larsa showed good gate speed on the outside of Always BG. They're the first two to probe out. He sent his excuses handy up into third on the outside of Bezza with Blingman Interrogator, who's one off the markers. Buddy Rain underneath of those horses, and then came Hugo, who's racing on the outside of Enya Franco. Well back Stubing, there's a length and a half away to Heaven Forbid. Then Cheeky Red, Radioactive Jaffa, and Jukebox Gypsy ease to the tail with six or seven lengths away then to Belmont Vela. Working into the back, and the leader is Larsa, without there being a whole lot of pressure, led by a length and a half. Trailing second, Better with Bling, he sent his excuses, a half a length away third, and then Buddy Rain. Racing in the 1-1 is Always BG, followed through by Interrogator. It's on the outside of Enya Franco. Midfielder a little worse is Hugo. Tempo soft. Behind it, Stubing, and then came Heaven Forbid, Cheeky Red. Belmont Bella tacks on and improves on the inside from Radioactive Jaffa. And a length and a half away, Jukebox Gypsy. Working off the back here, and Larsa, well, he's getting it his way up front. And he leads by a length and a half as they come down to the mile. So they put the first 1,000 metres behind them, and Larsa leads by a length and a half on Better with Bling. He sent his excuses, parked third on the outside of Buddy Rain, and the harness link lead time was 1:15. One out, one back is Always BG from Enya Franco. It's followed through by Belmont Vela, Interrogated to its outside, and then Hugo from Stubing. Starting a run three wide, Cheeky Red, Radioactive Jaffa will track it up. He goes past Heaven Forbid and the favourite Jukebox Gypsy at the tail, and 12 lengths off the front. 1,200 metres to go. Larsa by a length on. He sent his excuse as they hit via the IRT stables turn 31.3, the opening quarter. In the trail, third, Better with Bling. Fourth, the outside, Always BG from Buddy Rain. Cheeky Red continues to improve three wide and goes past Interrogator. Held up on the markers, Enya Franco, Radioactive Jaffa, and Jukebox Gypsy on the train, but they've both got work to do. In the centre, Hugo's trapped away on the outside of Belmont Vela, and the last two, Stubing, and to its outside, Heaven Forbid. He's had a great time up front. Larsa heads out toward the 700 metres. It's Larsa in front, second quarter, 29.5, 60.8, the half. Better with Bling awaits the lane from Heath Santa's excuses under the pump. Always BG three wide, Force Cheeky Red four wide, then Buddy Rain, Enya Franco, Interrogator, Radioactive Jaffa's held up behind Cheeky Red, is taking it nowhere. Hugo the middle, and then Belmont Vela and Jukebox Gypsy's going to have to sprout wings because Larsa has taken off. Larsa led by nearly four from Better with Bling, third quarter 28.9, then Always BG, it's Larsa for home. Better with Bling next, and then Always BG. Larsa 175 to go, led by 2.5, Better with Bling. They're the only two in play. 100 to go, Larsa. Better with Bling's coming at him with the baldy face. Better with Bling on the outside of Larsa. Better with Bling, Larsa, here's the first. The Bling got up. Better with Bling will win the Canterbury Plains Challenge Final from Larsa. Age shall not weary the winner. Third, fourth, fifth, and sixth is a close go. Hugo, Always BG were right there with Radioactive Jaffa and Jukebox Gypsy. Then came Stubing from Enya Franco. He sent his excuse. Heaven Forbid, Cheeky Red, Belmont Vela, Buddy Rain, and Interrogator.

set. And they're away and trotting from the 2,600 metres. He Ain't Faking came away in a trot. There's a line of six up front here. Playoff's the widest is the quickest of them away. Want to play a game out nicely. We'll head across in front of Maroubra. Johnny Trotter handy to third. Then Axel Rose and Almighty. Two and a half away, Didn't Die. He Ain't Faking's galloped. Second favourites off stride out the back. Making a good beginning along the inside of horses, Sunny Libby, and then Didn't Die, two lengths away, Page. Four lengths, Paris Prince, two and a half, Makaku, and it's nice over for He Ain't Faking. He's galloped his way out of the race. Into the back they travel, and the leader is Playoffs. Playoffs is out by a length on Johnny Trotter, who's up for a look on the outside and want to play a game racing third. Two off Maroubra. Axel Rose onto the front foot as they head down the back the first time, and they're followed on the inside by Sunny Libby. Almighty has the back of the favourite in the running line, but he's pressing on here. Axel Rose, three lengths, Didn't Die. Two lengths away to Page. Three off Paris Prince and Makaku. And tailed out of the races, He Ain't Faking. Coming off the back and Johnny Trotter found the front, but here's Axel Rose. Axel Rose takes aim at him on the outside and he'll get there comfortably. So Axel Rose crosses down to the inside and leads from Johnny Trotter with 15.50 left to travel. Two lengths away to Almighty, who's third in the open on the outside of Playoffs. And the harness link lead time was in 1:17.3. Want to play a game is buried four back on the inside of Didn't Die. Then

Rubra, who's tracked through by Page, and the last two off the inner, Paris Prince and Makaku. They're halfway home in the Williams Elvidge Handicap Trot, and the pacemaker, Axel Rose. Axel Rose by 2.5 from Johnny Trotter, racing third on the outside, Almighty, and then Playoffs. 1-1 Sonny Louie outside of Wanna Play a Game, Didn't Die is next outside of Marubra. And the final trio, Paris Prince, Page and Makaku, exiting the straight. The opening quarter was 31. 1,000 metres to go. Axel Rose by 2 from Johnny Trotter, and Almighty parked, applying no pressure. Playoffs underneath of it. One out, one back is Sonny Louie, and then came Wanna Play a Game and Didn't Die together. Marubra buried away underneath of Paris Prince, second to last Page, and a half away to Makaku. Leader Axel Rose gets their wheels spinning down the back. Second quarter 31-2, half 62.2. Almighty sticks on. Johnny Trotter dropped the bit behind the leader. Sonny Louie went to fourth. Playoffs next from Didn't Die. Three wide Paris Prince. Marubra's next off the markers, but in traffic. Four wide Makaku standing around, then Wanna Play a Game and Page. It's Axel Rose in front. Has a few of them off the bit here and shot away by 2.5 at the 400. Almighty trying to fight on, and then Sonny Louie. Makaku galloped out the back. 29-1 the third quarter. Leader Axel Rose. Almighty sticks on. Johnny Trotter going roughly. Held up Playoffs as they turn and go. Axel Rose four lengths in front. Almighty, Johnny Trotter galloped. Axel Rose 150 to go. Now five lengths, but closing. Didn't Die. Axel Rose the leader. Didn't Die's flying, but he's running out of time. Axel Rose leads from Didn't Die. Axel Rose. Axel Rose will beat Didn't Die. Almighty, a brave run for third, and Playoffs runs fourth. Next in Marubra from Wanna Play a Game. Page, Sonny Louie, Johnny Trotter, Paris Prince, Makaku, and He Ain't Fakin' has been pulled out of the race.

set, racing. Just like Jagger had all of the gate speed in the middle, is going to probe out quickly. Electric King and Zarlini came out with it. Tasana the widest and then Major Performer. Back off midfield then Better Than Lizzie, and there's two lengths away to Caught the Eye. A further two off to Vincent Reactress, Chicago Sky and Ruby Rowe taken back to last. Up front and Just Like Jagger, the leader, is out by 2.5 on Tosana and Zarlini in the trail. Fourth on the outside, Electric King from Major Performer, and two lengths away to Better Than Lizzie. Three lengths further afield to Caught the Eye, who's on the outside of Vincent Reactress, and the last two, Chicago Sky and Ruby Rowe taken back to last. 25.3 was the harness link lead time. And the pacemaker is Just Like Jagger. Just Like Jagger by two lengths on Tosana, who's going to have to do it parked. And trailing third, Zarlini. Fourth up on the outside, Electric King. And three back on the inside, Major Performer. From Better Than Lizzie, Caught the Eyes on the outside of Vincent Reactress. And the last two, Chicago Sky and Ruby Rose, going to have to pass them all. First quarter, 28.8. Run at a good speed here with 1,000 metres to go. It's Just Like Jagger in front. Trailing second, Zarlini. Shading is on the outside is Tosana. And running three back on the mark is Major Performer. One out, one back. Electric King's had a good run. Followed forward by Better Than Lizzie. It's on the outside of Vincent Reactress. Two lengths away to Caught the Eye, Chicago Sky and Ruby Rowe at the tail. They put the foot down again. 700 metres to go. Second quarter, 30.2. The half in 59. Leader Just Like Jagger out to the 600 metres. Zarlini breathing down her neck. Second and Tosana third. Three wide, Electric King gets into the race. Held up, Major Performer. Better Than Lizzie follows Electric King three wide. Caught the Eye in the centre in a pocket. Back and wide, Chicago Sky and then Ruby Rowe. 400 metres to go. It's the Southerner Just Like Jagger who leads. Third quarter, 29.6 from Zarlini. Tosana's gone. Whacking away, Electric King, then Better Than Lizzie and Chicago Sky brought to the outside top of the straight. Just Like Jagger joined by Zarlini, then Major Performer. Here comes Chicago Sky down the outside now. Chicago Sky, 100 metres to go. Swept up and swept past. Ruby Rowe runs on in vain, but it's Chicago Sky. Chicago Sky will beat a very brave Just Like Jagger. Ruby Rowe third, Southerners 1, 2 and 3. Fourth across Electric King, and then came Zarlini from Major Performer. Next in was Vincent Reactress, then Caught the Eye, Better Than Lizzie and Tosana.

He wanted to run the gate a little bit, Jim. Fast out, Son of a Mystery will get across in front of Get Seaside. Lucky Mystery Creek getting handy. And back off fourth then is Forever Mickey. Jamal's going to slide over and lob the 1-1 here on the outside of Special Occasion. Tracking Jamal on the outside is Brucey by the Seaside. Kotari Remu underneath of it in the last two freeze frame and stumbling in. Round the corner in the harness link, lead time was 24.9. Mystery Creek the leader by two lengths on Son of a Mystery. Racing three back on the inside, Get Seaside Lucky, followed through by Special Occasion. Forever Mickey is parked, and on its back is Jamal. They're followed by Kotari Remu, third last Brucey by the Seaside on the outside of Stumbling In, and Freeze Frame tracks the running line, 12.50 left to go. The leader, Mystery Creek, one round out. Garrard Sire Stakes semi-final, and he's had a pretty nice time of it since finding the front here. Mystery Creek heads out of the straight, 31.2 the opening quarter. In the trail is Son of a Mystery. Parked up is Forever Mickey, Jamal breathing down his neck. Three back on the inside, Get Seaside Lucky, followed through by a Special Occasion. Brucey by the Seaside outside of it, and the last trio freeze frame, Kotari Remu, and one length away to Stumbling In. Heading to the back, inside the 900 metres, Mystery Creek setting them up for a fast sprint home, led by a half on Forever Mickey. Son of a Mystery third, Jamal fourth, and he's all coiled up there as well, he's ready to pounce. They're followed by Get Seaside Lucky and Brucey by the Seaside, Special Occasion, freeze frame, Kotari Remu and Stumbling In. Now the pressure goes on. Second quarter, 31.562.7 was the half. 5.50 to go and they're low flying now. Mystery Creek a neck in front from Forever Mickey lurking right in behind Son of a Mystery. Jamal right outside of it. Orange has a lap full of horse, tracked by Brucey by the Seaside and then Get Seaside Lucky. 300 metres to go. Third quarter, 28.9 as they turn and burn. Forever Mickey serves it up to Mystery Creek. Son of a Mystery awaits the lane. Jamal now peels outside of the leaders. Forever Mickey went past Mystery Creek. Jamal's now closing. It's Jamal on the outside of Forever Mickey, then Son of a Mystery. Jamal just has to get a little anxious in the end. He's going to win it. There's a half a million in the bank. Bring on next week. Jamal beats Forever Mickey and Son of a Mystery. Fourth across, not sure. There was a line up there. We had Mystery Creek Special Occasion and Get Seaside Lucky. Brucey by the Seaside not far away, nor was Freeze Frame or Stumbling In.

set, ready, racing. Devil Woman's having a crack early. It's going to go forward on the outside of What Fun, who's trying to rouse up enough speed to hold it out. Nella Keenan eased back. Rikiro Maddie went forward, goes up into third. Validation, fifth defence. Rosetta Road outside of it, and three wide on those horses is Beware the Storm, who's well back, and on the inside of Runner's Ashes of Midnight, and then came Tuapeka Ruby, and two lengths away to Wicked Deal. So Devil Woman chanced the arm at the start and found the front from What Fun. The harness link lead time and an even 25. Parked up is Rikiro Maddie, and running three back the inside, Validation. Beware the Storm starts a three wide run outside of Nella Keenan. On the back of Beware the Storm is Tuapeka Ruby. They're both keen to get handy. Rosetta Road well back underneath of Ashes of Midnight, and Wicked Deal at the tail. It's Devil Woman, 12.50 to go. Studholm Bloodstock, Bionic Chance Bracelet at Group 2, and Devil Woman sets the tempo. What Fun has her back. Tuapeka Ruby comes around three wide to Parked and taking cover. Beware the Storm. Validation next, and then Rikiro Maddie, a length and a half. Nella Keenan from Rosetta Road, second to last is Ashes of Midnight, three lengths away. Wicked Deal, 1,000 out. 30.4 the opening quarter, and the leader, Devil Woman. What Fun has had the best seat in the house right from the start. She awaits the Pebble Beach passing lane. Shading it on the outside is Tuapeka Ruby. Beware the Storm is one out and one back outside of Validation, who's tucked away the markers. A length and a half, Nella Keenan, who's full of running. Five off the front outside of Rikiro Maddie, and then Ashes of Midnight, Rosetta Road, and one length away then to Wicked Deal. They've gone inside the 650, 31.5, 61.9 the half, and the leader, Devil Woman. Devil Woman off the back by a length, running second to a pick of Ruby in the trail. What Fun is at every possible here, the favourite. Beware the Storm poised fourth from Validation, then Nella Keenan, who still travels well outside of Rikiro Maddie. 300 metres left to go. It's Devil Woman the leader, and even 30 seconds. The third quarter shook off to a

Pekka Ruby, what fun awaits the lane. Validation can't get out. Beware the Storm starts a big run, and Nella Keenan sees daylight as well. Beware the Storm swept to the front. Nella Keenan gives chase. Then what fun, 100 to go. Beware the Storm, a length in front. Nella Keenan keeps coming. Beware the Storm and Nella Keenan. Beware the Storm kicks and wins. Beware the Storm will beat Nella Keenan, and what fun runs third. Fourth across Validation, and then came Ashes of Midnight, who ran on. Rosetta Road next from Devil Woman, who knocked up and finished back with Rikero Maddie, Tuapeka Ruby and Wicked Deal. Nathan Purden, Gene Feast.

Just a little side on. Comes forward now to the unruly. They're set. And they're away. One over the line, bobbled for four strides. Prestigious has got the start wrong. He's in a gallop. He's My Creation out quickly. Royden Muscle. He takes aim at him early, goes through underneath of Tetrick. There's four lengths away then to Princess Sadia. Further three off to one over the line, and then Nellie Doyle. A length and a half away to Rock Lobster. Tetrick's gallop heading into that first corner as well. So the first and second favourites have both got it wrong. Well back Rock Lobster from Fiery Bandito. He almost came back trotting Tetrick. He does now, but he's five lengths detached and back with Prestigious. So he's My Creation. Took his hook up front, and he's going to lead to the back by two lengths on Royden Muscle. Five or six lengths away then to Princess Sadia. Further three to one over the line, and there's two and a half to Nellie Doyle. Two behind it to Rock Lobster. Two and a half to Fiery Bandito. Prestigious chasing hard. He's six lengths away and a further four behind him to Tetrick. 1,800 metres left to go, and the leader is He's My Creation. The outsider of the field makes all up front and leads by two lengths on Royden Muscle. Three lengths away to Princess Sadie. The same margin off to one over the line, and two lengths further afield to Nellie Doyle. A length and a half to Rock Lobster. Two lengths Fiery Bandito. Prestigious trotting roughly, losing ground, and two and a half behind him to Tetrick. Round the corner they travel, and the harness length lead time was 1:16.1. They were zooming along, and He's My Creation. The freshman to this grade at only his 10th start sets them up at a good clip halfway home. The leader is He's My Creation, up by a length and a half, Royden Muscle, and he keeps them rolling on the leader. Racing third, Princess Sadie. The inside now, one over the line. Ellie Doyle's getting a grand run into the race. She's followed forward by Rock Lobster. A length and a half, Fiery Bandito. Six lengths away to Tetrick. First quarter, 30.5. And the leader, He's My Creation. Here's one over the line up on the outside going forward. One over the line, attacks for the front, and He's My Creation had to hand. He'd done enough work already. Racing third is Royden Muscle, and Ellie Doyle is now parked outside of him, and Rock Lobster gets a run into the race. There's a few chances here. 800 metres to go. Fiery Bandito, the southerner, now launches a sharp claim. Three wide, and then Princess Sadie, and five lengths away to Tetrick. Second quarter, 30.1, and the half was 60.6. One over the line, joined by Fiery Bandito, who goes level with the leader. Two lengths away to Nellie Doyle. She's flat on the outside of He's My Creation. Then Royden Muscle from Rock Lobster, who's got a bit to offer. She's five off the front and two behind her, Princess Sadie. But it's little one over the line, and he's trying his guts out at the 300. He led by a length on Fiery Bandito. 29-1 the third quarter, three lengths away. He's My Creation. Royden Muscle desperate for a run. It's one over the line, two lengths in front. Rock Lobster's coming home well. It's one over the line, the leader. Rock Lobster, the big danger. Fiery Bandito, the middle. Rock Lobster comes over the top and hits the front. It's Rock Lobster, and the Lobster's home again. To the chair of the Syndicates, Rock Lobster will win it by a length on one over the line. Fiery Bandito and maybe Royden Muscle up for fourth. Then Nellie Doyle, He's My Creation, Princess Sadie, and the two favourites got it wrong, Tetrick and Prestigious.

set, ready, and they're racing. Sakatars and Bruntwood Brigade both left fast, and Sideshow Bruce is now pushing the button. He came forward with a full head of steam, and nobody wants to hold him out. It's Sideshow Bruce to the front. Crosses down to lead by two lengths on Sakatars, and parked up Bruntwood Brigade on the outside of Crushaloo. Two lengths away to Iron Brigade, who's following his brother. Three lengths away to Hadron Collider. Two off to Harrison, John and Rada. So the leader is Sideshow Bruce around the corner. The harness link lead time 25.3, so pretty stock standard. In the trail is Sakatars, and then Bruntwood Brigade on the outside of Crushaloo. Iron Brigade is in the 1-1. Three lengths away to Hadron Collider. A gap of two to Harrison John, and then came Rada. 1300 metres left to go. The pacemaker is Sideshow Bruce. It's Sideshow Bruce who lopes along from Sakatars. Parked up on the outside, Bruntwood Brigade and Crushaloo running fourth. Racing in the 1-1 is Iron Brigade, and a gap of two to Hadron Collider on the outside of Rada, and Harrison John is last. Opening quarter 29.2, no messing around Sideshow Bruce. Sideshow Bruce leads by two lengths. Bruntwood Brigade on the outside of Sakatars and Iron Brigade 1-1. Crushaloo runs three back along the inside, and then came Hadron Collider from Rada and

Tars dropped the bit behind the leader. Iron Brigade's on the bit. He's won Hadron Collider, Rada and Harrison John. 30.3, 59.2 was the half. Sideshow Bruce is in front. The first one to be put to pressure, Sacker Tars. He's gone backwards. Bruntwood Brigade trying to stick with Sideshow Bruce. Iron Brigade peels. Then Hadron Collider, four lengths away to Harrison John. 300 metres left to go. The leader, Sideshow Bruce. He's three lengths in front. 27.9 the back straight. Quarter the Brigade is after him though. Iron Brigade only two lengths away from Bruntwood Brigade. Getting through Harrison John. Sideshow Bruce in front. Iron Brigade runs a big race. Then Harrison John. Sideshow Bruce. Iron Brigade's gone to him. Iron Brigade hit the front from Sideshow Bruce and Iron Brigade. Iron Brigade beat Sideshow Bruce and Harrison John. Fourth in Bruntwood Brigade. And they were followed by Hadron Collider, Rada, Crusher Lou and Sacker Tars was done with a long way out from home. Iron Brigade.

66 had all of the gate speed in the middle. BB Crunch hunting up inside. Mostert back and forth. He's one off the markers. Three wide outside of him is Remission and Irish Dream underneath of those horses. And they're followed by Star on the Rocks. A length and a half or two away to J.R. Tolkien on the outside of Auntie Deb, and hunting through underneath of those is J.J. Denario. They're followed by Lilac Luxury and four lengths away to Tamutu Lab. The leader is Route 66 around the corner with the harness link lead time in 26. Route 66 leads a length and a half on BB Crunch. Royal Bell is parked on the outside of Irish Dream, and Mostert has 1-1 cover. Next along the inside, JJ Denario from Star on the Rocks. It's on the outside of Lilac Luxury. In the running line is Auntie Deb from JR Tolkien.

finishing fourth the last time here over 900 metres. Also placed third on the turf over that trip. First time up, its first time at the intermediate trip of 1,000. Tried 1,100 on the middle of the three runs. El Señor de Cielos has had two runs down at the 800-metre trip, both at Bursa and Istanbul. So 2.5, the favourite here is the three, Star Wizard, blue colours of the white sash. They are just about set to go here. Cinderella just got a handler in. She's a little bit upset in the stalls, the seven Cinderella. The rest of them standing well. Starters happy with them. Gates about were off over 1,100 metres this time. And a bit stickily away was Cinderella. La Joya just darted left-handed as well and is out the back early on. Away well the favourite Star Wizard. El Señor de los Cielos down towards the inside. Cinderella with the orange cap. Tracking through the leaders is the only debutant in the field, Baba Ebo, who's a little wide on the course and is just awkward around the turn, has let Fire of Valeria up her inside. Lady Stark is further back in the black cap. La Joya is the back marker. Some 10 lengths off this leader that continues to be Star Wizard. Two lengths clear from Cinderella. El Señor de los Cielos down towards the inside. Even further on the inner is Lady Stark, but just can't get that gap. Coming down the centre of the course then comes Fire of Valeria. Star Wizard leads inside the 300, has got El Señor de los Cielos to his inside. Cinderella is back in

Stand by for start, race two. They're off. Slow start for Texas Moon. Ulana Stoops heads toward the lead. Sassy Flyer is keen on the inside of her. She's extra as third. Double Barrel Vinny fourth. Scattered Mischief on the inside. And Texas Moon can see them all as they race up the backstretch. Ulana Stoops and Floyd Wethy go to the lead here. And now She's Extra will apply pressure from the outside. Sassy Flyer is dropping back on the inside a bit. Double Barrel Vinny edges by her. Scattered Mischief is the gray in that third flight, if you will. And Texas Moon, trying to gain from the back end of the field, begins a bit of a three-wide move and is four lengths off the lead. Ulana Stoops comes to the top of the stretch with the advantage. She's Extra. Here's Double Barrel Vinny. Texas Moon is rallying on the extreme outside. Double Barrel Vinny takes over. Texas Moon chasing hard. Ulana Stoops drops back. Then She's Extra and Scattered Mischief coming to deep stretch. Texas Moon and Stuart Elliott goes on by to get the lead a 16th out. Double Barrel Vinny is a clear second. Texas Moon draws clear 2.5. Over Double Barrel Vinny, She's Extra and Scattered Mischief got close in a photo for third.

without cause. Stepping forward, Satana. 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Pandora's gift. Ms. Big Bucks to the outside. All set. And they're off. Ms. Big Bucks broke sharply from the far outside in the pink cap and dies surprise in the early mix in between horses, but here's without cause. Without cause. Now sprints to the front, is up by a full length, and there's Die Surprise, a stalking second, out wider Ms. Big Bucks in third. Tightly at the rail, it's I'm Mo Joke, and just behind them, tight hold Pandora's

gift in the fifth position. In behind rivals, that Sweet Brown Sugar is at the back of that leading group. Second to last, Capturing and the Trailer, Satana. 22.47 for that opening quarter mile. Without Cause is the leader. Ms. Big Bucks is a clear second. Down towards the inside, I'm Mo Joke. Die Surprise has lost ground quickly, and here comes Pandora's Gift with her run. Pandora's Gift is in fourth, within range as they reach the top of the lane. Without Cause is the leader. Without Cause turns up for home, and Ms. Big Bucks continues to give chase down to the inside. That's I'm Mo Joke. Pandora's Gift is trying to pick up momentum, and here comes Sweet Brown Sugar with a rally too, but Without Cause is now opened up on the field. Without Cause is front running. The main danger, Sweet Brown Sugar on the grandstand side, 16th left to go. Without Cause needs the line. Sweet Brown Sugar to the outside. Without Cause holds on. Sweet Brown Sugar second, then came Pandora's Gift, and I'm Mo Joke.

comes on from the outside to prompt the pace from second. Here's Jill Jitterbug. Jill Jitterbug on the far outside is racing up to try and clear the field for the run of the opening turn. Nonetheless, stuck a bit wide out there. Into the clubhouse turn they go. Jill Jitterbug on the far outside. Take me to the beach in between. Good, better, best is trying to pull out of there and settle into third while down inside. They're on the opening turn. Jill Jitterbug has finally made the lead for the backstretch run and is keen out there. Tugs out to lead by a length and a half. Take me to the beach is backed off into second. And Good, Better, Best comes through toward the inside third. Goats on a Tree in between them, fourth by three. Lady Orient and Cozy Curlin' Kitten, All About Me and Classy and Connected at the back of the pack. Down the backstretch run, 23 and 3 to 47 for the fractions. Jill Jitterbug hits the far turn company, though. Take Me to the Beach and Jose Ortiz sidle up alongside. And the two of them are head-in-head as they round the far turn. And Goats on a Tree is honing in three wide. And Cozy Curlin' Kitten coming with a four or five wide bid. And right behind them is Good, Better, Best and All About Me. So they hit the top of the stretch. Goats on a Tree and Take Me to the Beach. The two of them head-in-head for the lead, heading for the eighth pole. Good, Better, Best, Classy and Connected's coming with a bold late run. Just got up into third and is closing in quickly. 16th to go. Goats on a Tree clear by two. Classy and Connected runs up into second. Lady Orient with a flying finish, but it's too late. Goats on a Tree's the winner. Goats on a Tree first. Classy and Connected. Lady Orient was third. Take Me to the Beach and Good, Better, Best.

So most of the field in, they low pretty quickly here. Grand Kodiak coming forward into seven. Julie Cooley to complete the load. Ready. They're off. 1,400 metres, the favourite in the midfield. Strong Grafia as they go down the back straight. Juan Balazo near his two has got off to a fair start as they move down the far side of the course. Also prominent is Nescau Ball in the early stages with Aslan as they make the run towards the end of the back straight. With that group is Illustre Iberero as they go towards the turn. Grand Kodiak is after those as they make the swing at the end of the back straight. Versailles, the greyish Versailles, racing alongside Strong Grafia in the midfield in the early stages with Power Soldier as they make the turn towards the crown of the bend. Mambo Isoni's in arrears and also towards the back is El Diente. But as they take the turn into the home straight now, Juan Balazo coming through to take up the running with Aslan in second place, followed then by Illustre Iberero and Nescau Ball. They are the front four to Versailles, nipping up the rail is Power Soldier as they move towards the final 400. And Strong Grafia in a black noseband coming towards the left from Julie Cooley as they race inside the 400. Juan Balazo still out in front to Nescau Ball in second place. This pair to Illustre Iberero who stays on in the black cap as they move towards the final 150 metres. And still it's Juan Balazo to Nescau Ball, Illustre Iberero. Versailles is after these as they race towards the winning post. And it's Juan Balazo hanging tough here from Nescau Ball in the run towards the post. It's going to get tight between Juan Balazo and Nescau Ball. Maybe.

Grand Kodiak. And that was ahead of... Got pretty close in the end between Juan Balatho, number one, and Nescau Ball, number 10. Lucio Barrero this side, over on the far side, then Versailles. As they go towards the post, it's between 1 and 10. Has number one held on? Yes, I think so. 1, 10, 11, 5. Seemingly passing the post with 7 Grand Kodiak running on strongly in the closing stages. Awaiting the outcome here from the judge. Another fabulous finish

you dirty dog. Second to last, Clever Charlie to the outside. Here's Clever Charlie. We're ready to go. And we're off. There's a scramble for the early lead here. Mystical Merlin, hard sent from the inside, is narrowly behind Really Quick, who is quickest to the bunch here, and strides a length and a half in front, just a lineup right behind them. Jersey's the boss, slipping outside of Mystical Merlin to claim the second position. Foxy's Bay Mallow is into the third position. J.J. Pacheco right behind with Mystical Merlin down on the inside, hustled along, running four off the pace. Two back to You Dirty Dog, Clever Charlie, second to last, well clear of Bond Courage as they round the far turn. Really Quick, narrow lead, living up to the name at the moment, but Jersey's the boss is right there to press. These two round the far turn together. Two back to Foxy's Bay Mallow under a hard ride, three wide. J.J. Pacheco, four deep in the swing off the turn. The others need to pick it up as they come down the lane here. Really Quick, Jersey's the boss. Really Quick, narrow lead. Jersey's the boss trying to get by, but Really Quick has something for the final furlong. J.J. Pacheco into third. Really Quick just keeps going. Really Quick opens up the lead now to three, and Really Quick is running away from the competition late to give Paco Lopez a hat trick today. You Dirty Dog, second best. Then J.J. Pacheco and Foxy's Bay Mallow.

0: out here. No loading issues this afternoon. Running fairly well to time throughout the day. Dodder Can is just slightly restless in gate number 5, just rearing up again for a second time there and a third time. Handler just going in now. The rest of them standing well. 1.55 late on here, the favourite Salamsi Hobbiton. They're off and racing now. Bit of a mucky start there. Ilgun Vedat out towards the back of the field. One of them fell out the gates towards the rear. Just try and pick that one up in a moment. Might have been the 13 Gurknaz Eche, who's well out the back early on. Another one well in rear there. The red colours looks like Ferrat possibly. Up front though, yellow and black colours of Chul Pasha is prominent in the run here. Has got Sousa's Kurt up there. Down towards the inside rails is Dodder Can. And into the bend they go. Green and yellow out wide is Kia Fati, who's coming to take closer order. About the stripe colours then of Ege Aslani. Wide on the bend is Salamsi Hayratin. Has got to get in from there. Out towards the back of the field is Ege Aslani. Ilgun Vedat is at the rear of this leading group. It's Chul Pasha definitely out in front though. Zafar Yegmuru now coming to challenge in second, with Susu's Kurt in third. Tailed off right at the back and about to be pulled up is Gurknaz Eche, is well detached. Ferrat has already been pulled up and some way detached off the back end of the field. Up front, Chul Pasha, though, continues to lead them. Susu's Kurt down towards the inside. Zafar Yegmuru, the pale blue jacket. Green colours and white on the sleeves is Kral Almet, just a couple of lengths further back, followed through by Kia Fati to the outside of Altin Sad, who's got a midfield position. Down that one's inside is Ilgun Vedat, who's making positions. Salamsi Hayratin still goes okay, but in around 8th or 9th spot here is just ahead of Dodder Can. Ege Aslani is dropping out towards the back of the field. And also back there is Abu Dhabi Ghazali, who's beginning to tail off. Kia Fati is losing positions as well. So one by one, they're dropping off the back here. Zafar Yegmuru has moved to the front. So Sousa's Kurt down towards the inside. Chasing still is Chul Pasha, the black cap. Ilgun Vedat brought near side. Salamsi Hayratin coming into this now. Right down the near side is Altin Sad. All change. Ilgun Vedat goes on. Salamsi Hayratin goes far side. And the blue and yellow near side of Altin Sad. These three have it between them. Ilgun Vedat just in front inside the 100, chased by Altin Sad. Salamsi Hayratin third and going to be no better. Altin Sad closing late on Ilgun Vedat. Ilgun Vedat just holds on by a head. Beats the two. Altin Sad has Salamsi Hayratin back in third, well clear of the remainder.
1: The kitten. Around the first turn they go, chasing Soufflé on Fire, who leads Flatter Fanatic by about a half a length. Second Chance is the gray between horses, moving at the rail. That's Great Actress. Having a fight with Camacho is Imperia Blue. She's behind the speed with no place to race. Loping along is out wide of her, a length and a half in front of the team of Grexis A and Turkish Flame. Cuddle the Kitten is at the back of the field. The opening quarter was 24-4. En route to the half-mile stage, with the advantage Soufflé on Fire, in front but only narrowly. Flatter Fanatic is up alongside now with the second spot at the inside, and racing in third is Great Actress. From between Second Chance and out three wide Imperia Blue, then back to loping along in Grexis A. Turkish Flame's position's not changed. She's been second last throughout. The trailer remains Cuddle the Kitten. Around the far turn they race, and up on the outside, Flatter Fanatic goes on a move now to take the advantage. At the rail, Great Actress tries to counter the attack now, dropping back his Soufflé on Fire. Grexis A is next, grinding home but not gaining is the favorite Imperia Blue. Down at the inside, Turkish Flame finds her best stride, comes on next. Off the turn and the stretch drive, it's now Great Actress who has secured a narrow advantage, but right back at her, Flatter Fanatic. Over the top, here's Grexis A. Yards to go, Grexis A getting on track when she needs to. She's taken a clear lead, and she'll win it. Grexis A will be in front at the wire from Turkish Flame, who's up for second. Flatter Fanatic third, Great Actress fourth, and then Imperia Blue in 145 flat.
2: Next, Flora's

Aura. In behind the leader appears rather rank. Peak Earnings leads it to Flora's Aura and Wilburn's Classy Lady. Aero Dinero is fourth, and then outside of her is Wild Express. The back three are now Serenade a Kitten, Blame It on Midnight, and Laughing Out Loud is a bit wide and trailing the group as they move to the backstretch. Flora's Aura, keen to go on, and she's going headlong now with the British bred Peak Earnings, and Flora's Aura trying the turf here, and she's going to draw clear, and Peak Earnings holds the inside in second. Wilburn's Classy Lady is third. Aero Dinero on the inside fourth. A bit spread out toward the front. Wild Express positioned off the rails, about six lengths off the lead in fifth. And then it goes back to Laughing Out Loud and Serenade a Kitten and Blame It on Midnight is trailing the field. Flora's Aura has stayed off the rail. She's under urging. Peak Earnings is coming right to her from the inside. Flora's Aura, short lead. Peak Earnings right there. A bit of a gap back to Aero Dinero, who's racing back in third. Then Serenade a Kitten, Wilburn's Classy Lady, and Wild Express. Peak Earnings has taken over. Peak Earnings back in front. Flora's Aura now trying to hold second. Peak Earnings comes through here at 8-5 and scores by 3. Over Flora's Aura, Serenade a Kitten, and Aero Dinero.

And they're off. Speed towards the inside from Probe is going to be on the early kick. And here from the far outside is Deacon Blues. Sahin Savachi puts Deacon Blues on the front end, but Probe is going to hold that rail position and comes right back. Also joining them is Photo, is going to be four wide in that early group, but in between horses 21 Red. So four of them are going for the front end, and they are tightly packed here as they work into that turn. Just off of them in fifth is going to be Dreams of Rome, ground saving. To the outside of that one comes Sicilian Dancer in the orange sleeves, then Big Frosty to the inside of that rival. Out wider is No No Joe. At the rail, towards the back end of the field is Manor Park, and Blue Pill is the trailer. They work to the backstretch and went 23.24 for that opening quarter mile. Start to sort themselves out. To the outside, it's 20 Run Red. And to the inside, it's Deacon Blues, who got from the outside post, is now hugging the rail just off of them. Here comes Photo under a tight hold here in third. 48.81 for the half mile time. Probe, Raylu Gutierrez, looking around there, is going to ride the rail right now in fourth. Here towards the outside, Sicilian Dancer. Dreams of Rome is there in sixth. Back there.

the run in between horses. Sicilian Dancer down the center of the course. Sicilian Dancer is now taking the front end. Sicilian Dancer kicks for home. Dreams of Rome is switching to the outside, has momentum. Photo is not done, battles right back. Photo has come back and taken the lead. Dreams of Rome is lifting on the outside. Big Frosty's looking for late room. It's Dreams of Rome and Ricardo Santana Jr. They get up for the victory. Big Frosty up for second. Sicilian Dancer and Photo.

They're off. Jet Flight trying for the lead. Six will be Rich S. Speed. Here's Euclid Avenue making it three across the track as they run into the first turn. Rocket Hotshot is next in Global Empire, the early trailer. They make their way around the first turn and go on to the backstretch. Less than 7 furlongs to go. Up top, Euclid Avenue now draws away. And on to the backstretch, Euclid Avenue leads by almost 3. In second, 6 will be Rich. Jet Flight is third. And then on the outside, Global Empire inside, Rocket Hotshot. They're covered by 8 lengths with about 5 furlongs to run. Euclid Avenue comfortably up top, leads by 2. 6 will be Rich, now inching a closer. Second, Jet Flight out there, third.

firm. 6 will be rich. Second here, Jet Flight moving 3 in the stretch. Euclid Avenue still there. 6 will be rich between horses. Jet Flight on the outside. Here's Rocket Hot Shot finding a room along the inside. There's 4 across the track with a furlong to go. And through it all, Euclid Avenue still there. Rocket Hot Shot closing on the inside. Jet Flight out in the center of the track. Euclid Avenue, Rocket Hot Shot. These two head and head, nose and nose to the wire. Euclid Avenue got it. Rocket Hot Shot. Then it was Jet Flight. 6 will be rich.

0: Red Hoop just going into gate number 3. Still a few to load. We'll land at Iron. Now the white and black of Danzarine Patriot going into gate 2. Shining Boy going into 14. Orlando Iron goes in. El Chili is going forward. Will be one of the last into 11. Power Smile into 16. The last of the 14 to load. Ready. They're off. 1,100 metres. Contador in yellow breaks briskly as they move down the chute. Helium towards the rail got off to a fast start and leads up with Contador and Willander Iron as they go through the early exchanges. Shandy's just sitting off the pace. Du Bois got off to a bright start and races promptly with Tierrita from a wide draw. Beat is after those, followed by Danzarine Patriot. They've got off very fast. Yu Li is next as they make the turn towards the home straight. Plenty of others further back, but on the sharp end, it's Helium alongside Du Bois 1 and 2 to Contador in third place, followed by Willander Iron as they turn in. Next is Tierrita, followed then by Shandy as they come down to the final 400. Beat is after these from Yu Li. Hat Fighters further back in the field as they move towards the final 300, and it's Helium on the far rail as they come down to the business end with Du Bois on the near side. Du Bois on the near side, Helium on the far side, many lengths in front of Contador, who's under pressure. Next is Shandy, followed by Yu Li as the closing stages. Du Bois and Pablo Rodriguez have come through in the closing stages, and they've moved on from Helium in the run towards the post. It's Du Bois' race from Helium in second, Shandy third, and then after those will land Iron and Contador. It's gone the way of number 8, Du Bois. For a second.
1: Rachel Caroline goes in. Critical Magic to the outside. We're ready to go. And we're off. Having to take up a little bit after the start, Charming Jenny, Critical Magic, go, go, go. He's on the lead right now. As per usual, leads a length and a half from Toast of the Stones, runs in second. Elsie Smile third.

as the leader, Critical Magic, strings them out. Now is on a hold to ration his speed and get a breather here. Emily Reward coming back to that one about seven lengths behind. Four clear of Charming Jenny. Banker Murray has one runner beat, and that's Rachel Caroline at the back of the pack. Into the far turn, Critical Magic leads the parade into the far turn. They're in single file, separated by over a dozen lengths. Critical Magic, length and a half in front, now pushed upon on the front end here. Toast of the Stones runs in second. LC Smile getting closer in the pink jacket, third. And now Critical Magic in deep water. Toast of the Stones ran right by. Critical Magic is bowing out now. LC Smile into the second position she goes, and Emily Reward is trying to follow her move as they come down the lane here. Toast of the Stones in front. LC Smile on the outside, drifting out a little bit, but she changes leads and is up to engage Toast of the Stones. Toast of the Stones finding more on the lead. LC Smile on the outside trying to get there. Toast of the Stones, LC Smile. It's going to be tight, really tight in the end. Oh boy, that was really, really tight. Toast of the Stones, LC Smile hit the line together with Charming Jenny from well out of it running on to complete the trifecta. Emily Reward fourth. Photo finish.

0: There's chapter one coming forward. Dream Rider to the outside. Who's in? A bit of movement from Missile Cruiser. And they're off. Missile Cruiser broke very nicely. Raging Inferno speeds through on the inside with Running Spartan in Chapter 1. Those four right across the course. Unrivaled Hero is very comfortable. Already 8 lengths off the lead, letting the others go at it. With Dream Rider and Saharian at the back of the field. It's a scramble into the first turn. No shortage of pace with Running Spartan on the outside. And Raging Inferno going at it. Two more back to Missile Cruiser third. And Chapter 1 is just outside of him. A gap of 12 lengths back to Unrivaled Hero, Dream Rider, and Saharian. Down the back stretch. And it is Running Spartan and Antonio Freisu on the outside of Kyle Frey and Raging Inferno. Chapter 1 moves clearly into third. Missile Cruiser is fourth. Still a huge gap. Back to Dream Rider, Unrivaled Hero, and Saharian. Two different races into the far turn. It's Raging Inferno in the top flight, half a length in front of Running Spartan. Three more Chapter 1, followed by Missile Cruiser. Now Dream Rider is underway. He's starting to close some ground, as is Saharian, and that leaves Unrivaled Hero as the trailer. Coming to the quarter pole, these two haven't done each other any favors. Raging Inferno, Running Spartan, and now Dream Rider continues his bold move on the outside after the top pair, and Dream Rider blows by to the front. Dream Rider and Armando Ayuso have opened up through the stretch and will leave no doubt. It'll be close for second, but no doubt about Dream Rider. Dream Rider jogs. Raging Inferno, very nice to hold second. Saharian from last into third. Photo for fourth to Missile Cruiser.
1: Hare with a blue sash and a gray jacket on the inside as they head down the side of the course. Supervic on the wide outside is also very deep on the track. Between them is Dama de Rosas. Against the inside, Party Anthem, plenty of cover, is certainly cornering better than some of these fillies, and outpaced is Jean in the green silts. 400 meters left to go. It is Henderson de Santos Fernandez on the inside, who now shakes along Wild Queen for the first time. Ufa has certainly played her role as Party Anthem is now unleashed into second place. Running on behind these is Ombre Hair, Red Jacket, and Dama de Rosas down the middle. And wider out, the yellow sleeves of Supervic have a chance for minor money.

0: as Party Anthem is just about getting to the front on the near side. Party Anthem by three parts of a length will score. Party Anthem beats Wild Queen, clear of Dama de Rosas and Jam with some late progress into fourth.
1: For Bella's Girl, and she is moving up, and Bella's Girl sticks a neck in front, and Bella's Girl is taking over late, then Warrior's Code and Real Good Game. Bella's Girl reports home. Fairly decisive winner. Warrior's Code chased her there second toward the finish, and Real Good Game third.

0: Happy birthday to Sky Chanet celebrating today. Happy birthday, Sky, from Start and Scat Girl bore out, but began in front with Crystal Visions. Galleyhead is on the pace and coming through is Princess Anastasia. As they settle down, the pace is pretty slow. Over on the inside, Oh Wow, and 2.5 away last is Aspen Dawn. Racing in front is Scat Girl. Princess Anastasia moves up as they quicken now. Crystal Visions handy on the inside. 2.5 away, Galleyhead. Back second last, Oh Wow, and Aspen Dawn is about 7 off this leader as they start the run up the back stretch. Picking up the tempo again, Princess Anastasia to join Scat Girl. A length and a half to Crystal Visions with a neck down in third. 4 lengths away, Galleyhead from Oh Wow and Aspen Dawn. And 23 and 4 was the first fraction. They race into the turn. Princess Anastasia about a neck in front of Scat Girl. Crystal Visions right behind them. Still a big gap. 5 lengths away came Oh Wow. On the outside, Galleyhead, and now asked to run is Aspen Dawn. Princess Anastasia in front. Scat Girl the inside coming back. 2 lengths away, Crystal Visions as they go down to the final quarter. And 3 away, Galleyhead from Oh Wow and Aspen Dawn. There's been a little shift to position, but Scat Girl's got the better of Princess Anastasia. Hooking to the outside, Crystal Visions up the rails. Oh Wow, well out in front, Scat Girl. Scat Girl by 3 lengths. Crystal Visions is knuckling down on the outside pretty well now. Scat Girl the leader. A 16th to run. Crystal Visions finishing on gamely with Aspen Dawn, but it is Rico Walcott and Scat Girl. Scat Girl by a length and 3/4. Second home is Crystal Visions, followed by Aspen Dawn, and back in fourth, Princess Anastasia. The time, 124.09.
1: All set for the late pick four. And they're off. Good start from Between Horses. Complex is away best and reaches out for the early advantage. Complex the target early. Up to the outside, Wanna Be Loved is now racing from second, and down at the inside, Gifted by Design is an early third. Outside fourth for Refined Honor, the two at the back are Al and Al Forever and Noble Tiger. And around the clubhouse turn they go, chasing Edwin Gonzalez, seeking a triple today. He has Complexed on the lead by two. Wanna Be Loved is second, Gifted by Design third, Refined Honor in the two-path fourth. On a grip well behind the speed in fifth is Noble Tiger, and Al and Al Forever is last. They went 24-3 for the opening quarter. They have less than 6 furlongs to run in the race. And up front, it's Complex. They're a length and a quarter. Wanna Be Loved is second, Gifted by Design third. Refined Honor is on the outside, fourth, coaxed along. Then Noble Tiger, Al and Al Forever, patiently handled by Edgar Perez, last of the lot, through a 48.4 half-mile speed. They make their way to the final half mile. Complex, yet to be threatened. He leads by a length. Wanna Be Loved. Rajiv Mirage working harder to get on terms. At the rail, Gifted by Design is next. Al and Al Forever roughed up wide on the far turn. He tries to launch a bid 5 lengths off the speed. Refined Honor is called at an afternoon, and Noble Tiger is last as they reach the top of the stretch. Complex tries to brave it up. He went 3/4 in 1:13 flat. This favorite, Al and Al Forever, is in a world of hurt. He's 5 wide and not gaining. Off the turn and the stretch drive, the leader Complexed. He wheels in on top three. Gifted by Design toward the inside. Noble Tiger knows no place to go with Wanna Be Loved coming on. Yards to go. Complex trying to buckle down. They're getting to him now. Here comes Meneses on Gifted by Design. He's going to get the last call. Gifted by Design, the winner. Second, Complex. Third, Wanna Be Loved. Fourth, Wild and Out Forever in 144 and 3.

Good beginning from In Between Horses Sequentials. Got early supremacy, but here, towards the inside, it's Seeker's Hope. And now Seeker's Hope will assume the lead. It's a Seeker's Hope is up by a half length. To the outside, it's Sequential, and at the rail moving forward, Calling Card. Just in behind them, 13 G's out wider in the center portion of the racetrack is Run Quiet, Run Fast, tightly bunched on the front end. The two at the back, the Obliterator with Flash of Chaos. 22-4 for that opening quarter mile. Seeker's Hope is now alone up top. Sequential is chasing a stalking second at the rail. That's Calling Card. 13 G's. Jose Lascano is encouraging 13 G's to do more. Is in the fourth position. Out wider there. Run Quiet. Run Fast. The two trailers still the Obliterator with Flash of Chaos. Less than a half mile to go. 45.01 for the half mile time. And Seeker's Hope is still there. But here comes Sequential. Sequential is within a head of the leader. Calling Card is all in and not making up ground. And to the outside, here comes the run from Run Quiet, Run Fast. Dropping back is 13 G's. Flash of Chaos is trying to roll from the back. And the Obliterator is at the back end of the field and still has about 7-8 lengths to make up. They reach the top of the stretch, and Sequential is opening up. Sequential is the leader, is approaching a final furlong, and Sequential is up by 5-6 lengths now. It's Sequential. From the back, trying to run on, Calling Card has now taken a clear second. Flash of Chaos, nothing from the Obliterator as they've got a final 16th left to go. Sequential at a price is going to dominate here. Edgar Zayas, Sequential wins it easily. Calling Card second, Flash of Chaos, and Run Quiet, Run Fast.

The first turn, Bonafide Crazy has taken the lead. And around the turn, Bonafide Crazy leads a length and a half. Wolf Hunter out there second, and then it's rumbling into third. Moonrise Drive fourth, Holden Michael fifth, seven or eight behind the leader with six furlongs to go, and they're on the back stretch. Bonafide Crazy leads a length, Wolf Hunter right there in second. And on the outside, rumbling is third. Doors of Rail, Moonrise Drive fourth. The top four are covered by about four lengths, and trailing the field still, Holden Michael. They continue their journey on the back stretch, and it's still Bonafide Crazy leading the way. There goes Moonrise Drive up along the rail. Between horses, the gray Wolf Hunter still rumbling as a wide trip and still trailing Holden Michael. They move around the turn, still chasing Bonafide Crazy on the outside. Wolf Hunter.

And they're off. Beauty Reigns broke near the outside, but moved back in toward the rest of the field as they head up the chute and they come for the main track where me and Molly McGee is out there contesting for the top spot with Velvet Vortex, and Blue Fire is there too. And LA Woman is up and on the pace as well. And these four mix it up early. They're five clear of Untamed Moment down inside fifth in the early going. Beauty Reign settles into sixth. Mandela's inside seventh. Lovin' on the Run at the back of the pack in eighth. And a sharp opening quarter in 22 seconds flat. They hit the far turn. L.A. Woman at a big price has taken charge. L.A. Woman has taken charge on the far turn. Goes clear by two. Blue Fire comes up to grab second. Velvet Vortex is retreating. Me and Molly McGee is retreating. Untamed Moment comes through toward the inside. And Lovin' on the Run with a wide sweeping move as well. And Mandela goes to the far outside too. L.A. Woman is off the turn on a 2.5 length lead. Is driving out there. Beauty Reigns to the attack, though. And here comes Beauty Reigns, who is just waiting in the wings and takes over. Goes clear by four. Lovin' on the Run, trying to get up into second. Second best to Beauty Reigns. Everybody's been second best to Arat Ortiz today. Beauty Reigns wins by three. Lovin' on the Run was second. LA Woman was third. Mandela was fourth. And me and Molly McGee finished fifth.

gate number 3. Ultra Sandrine, yellow jacket, into gate 5. Anocha Therzoon has gone into 7 early. Gate 9 with a red cap, Toscana Law. Storm entries in 10 with a sheepskin noseband into 11, Athea La Gloria. Into gate 13, One Hope, another early loader. So down to the last few here. Estamos en Hora going for gate number 2. Iron Lady is going in without a rider. Fabio Guerra is going to get on board in the gates, I think. Francisita Chris waiting to go into gate number 8. Native Luce for gate 14.

Side on native Luce for gate 14. Native Luce appears to be the last to go in.

They're off. 1,100 metres, a little bit of a bump between Francisita Chris and some of the wider drawn horses, Toscana Law and Stormenta, through the early stages, and the pace goes with Estamos.

Senora, who goes tearing off, two lengths in front, two last Senadora from a wider draw with Native Luce, and then Francisita Chris now on the move in red and white as they go towards a turn. A Banderada Zune is after those, followed by a Notchethair Zune in white and green as they take the turn towards the home straight. Halfway down the field at this stage is Iron Lady, and then after those we've got Odawara. As they come towards a home run, Storm Mentra after that bump at the start, two-thirds of the way down the field, Athiela Glorious towards the back end with Sayumi, and they're coming inside the 400. It's Damasenora leading by a diminishing margin. Starting to stay on now to the outside is a Notchethair Zune, who zooms on by a Notchethair Zune with Francisita Chris trying to close down. Next is La Senadora, followed by Stormenta running on as they race into the closing stages. A Notchethair Zune is out in front. Estamasenora in second place, staying onto the far side is a Banderada Zune. Stormenta's coming near side up to the post. A Notchethair Zune takes it. It's close for second between Stormenta and a Banderada Zune.

We're ready to go. And we're off in the nightcap. Frankie G wins the start. Katam taking the second position while getting to the rail here, but Frankie G is setting the pace. Katam to the inside running in second. Manoa's Glory now on the fence. He's third, racing alone, two clear of TV Man, and a similar margin to Editor's Choice at the back of the pack with one lap to go. There goes Frankie G to clear off. Strides 2.5 clear. And Katam is happy to track in the second spot. Manoa's Glory third, then TV Man and Editor's Choice. Five runners pretty much in single file as they hit the first turn run. Frankie G is carving out the fractions in the nightcap. Went 23-2 that first quarter mile. Leads by two. Manoa's Glory second. Katam outside of that one. Gap of two to TV Man. Editor's Choice a half length off of him as the quintet swings up the backstretch. Frankie G still on top. About a length here. Katam on the outside in the blue blinkers second. Manoa's Glory down on the rail in a pocket third. Length and a half to Editor's Choice, who strides into fourth, passing TV Man with about a half mile to go. They went the half in 49-1, so they're just coasting along here. Frankie G still clear. A length and a tail. Katam second. Manoa's Glory inside waiting for racing room as they go into the far turn. Two back to Editor's Choice. TV Man has given way to fifth as they round the far turn. Really quickening the pace now. Frankie G about a quarter mile more to go from the money. A half length in front. Katam second. Manoa's Glory hugging the rail as they come off the turn and cuts the quarter here. TV Man next with Editor's Choice as they wheel for the judge. Frankie G on the lead, but the rail's open for Manoa's Glory to come through if he's good enough. It's a little bit of a tight spot, but Manoa's Glory is going to try to punch through down in there. It's Frankie G with the lead. Manoa's Glory inside. Frankie G, Manoa's Glory. It's going to be really tight. Frankie G in a photo with Manoa's Glory to end the day. The heads were up and down, so we won't call it.

0: Four lengths back in third, and down at the rail, it's Typhoon Tommy, a 16th to go. Milbo Baggins just in front. Tigger Whitworth going with him, and Tigger Whitworth gets him late. Tigger Whitworth defeats Milbo Baggins, Typhoon Tommy, and audible silence.
1: Victory and Zavala as they swing around that turn. Unbridled Bling in the clear. Unbridled Bling is drawn off by four, maybe five. To Cinco Richie, too much action on the outside. The Devil's Bet is dropped back on the inside. Then comes Silver Assassin. Unbridled Bling has the lead through the stretch here. Silver Assassin is closing up the inside. Then Cinco Richie, not nearly enough from too much action. Unbridled Bling has the lead late. Silver Assassin trying to get him from the inside, and he got shut off late. Unbridled Bling under the wire

victory dance for Wesley Mateus Cardoso. This is the four that we're looking at, Victory Dance, who is 3 from 10 in the career. She completed last season with a hat-trick. In fact, all three of her starts in 2025 were successful. She returned to the fold back in March after 3 months off and was beaten 13 lengths, but will certainly improve for that return. Totally new to complete the lineup. Favorite installed 6. Ready to race. It's Clásico Marcos Ribas de Faria. They are let loose here. Nice level start as well. 2,000 meters the distance here. Fillies and mares, 3-year-olds and upwards. Natural Lizarda, the market leader, is going to occupy second place through the first couple of furlongs. It's 400 meters. Yellow Sleeves and Cap is a little bit headstrong as they race towards the back straight and jump one of the paths there. Natural Lizarda now looks to settle in second place. 4 lengths behind the leader, which is totally new. Red Sleeves, Orange Jacket, White Cap.

is Blue Cap Extreme Left, and Solitary Days is the Bat Marker. Looking to close on Totally New, who remains the front runner here, and still got a bit left. Totally New, 300 meters left to last. Natural Lazada looks held in second place for the moment, running on Tarsilla. Victory Dance, one from the left hand.

off their race, and the great horse straight to the front as they break. Away sharply is also Crumlin Lad, and coming through is Ice Chocolat to be handy in the early part, and head-to-head, Crumlin Lad engaging the Great Oz. They've come away by four lengths on the inside. Ice Chocolat, no more options, and moving up three wide, Sedbury's Ghost, and four or five away last is Magnetime, and the Great Oz and neck in front, but Crumlin Lad retains the inside. A length and a half away, no more options in third as they creep closer with Ice Chocolat tucked away. Sedbury's Ghost has been caught wide and goes back to the tail with on the inside Magnetime. Racing in front, Crumlin Lad, flanked on the outside, the Great Oz. A couple away in third placing is Ice Chocolat from No More Options, Magnetime on the inside, and three parts away last, Sedbury's Ghost. They race to the 3/8 and Crumlin Lad by about a half a length of Great Oz nibbling away. A length and a half away in third placing is No More Options, Satellite. Now Sedbury's Ghost has come from last to move into the race well. And as they come to the final quarter, out in front is now Sedbury's Ghost on the outside joining Crumlin Lad. The Great Oz has lost position. No More Options there. And on the inside, Ice Chocolat to drive through. He went early, Sedbury's Ghost. He's come from the back, but now coming back is Ice Chocolat. Ice Chocolat on the inside. Crumlin Lad the center. On the outside, Sedbury's Ghost, the line of three, but Ice Chocolat with the golden rail and a beautiful winning ride coming up here for Pietro Morin. And Ice Chocolat wins by a couple of lengths, two in second, Sedbury's Ghost. Third, Crumlin Lad, and then Magnetime. 122.96.

Aperitif. Emergency 9. Jamie's turn.

Waiting for Kent Torito. They're on the gate. They're off. Between horses, Chi-Town Prince has early speed. Right alongside that one, Bourbon Street Boy. And then on the outside, it's Bodie. Far outside, Cantorito skimming the rail, Urban Ruler, Big D between horses. Midway in the backstretch, they go over a firm turf course, a battle up top. Chi-Town Prince inside, Bourbon Street Boy outside, head and head, nose and nose for the lead. 5 or 6 lengths in front of Bodie. Towards the inside, Urban Ruler's moved up a couple spots, and then this Cantorito, and now trailing Big D. Midway around the turn they go. Bourbon Street Boy leads the way towards the inside, Chi-Town Prince. Around the turn, they're in the stretch. Bourbon Street Boy, 3 off the rail. Here comes Urban Ruler finding a seam and coming through for the lead. It's Urban Ruler now getting the lead, dropping back Bourbon Street Boy. Chi-Town Prince trying to re-rally, not in the center of the course. Bodie, a late move by Big D from far back. Urban Ruler has the lead. Bodie trying to cut into the margin, but to no avail, Urban Ruler won it. Bodie was second. Big D came on to be third. Chi-Town Prince held fourth.

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Goes in. They're in the gate. And they're off. Good start, mid-pack, double.

layoff, and now he has a race under his belt, and imagine he will step forward. The other Michael McCarthy in there, Go Ralph, he was feeling good. He's had good energy in his warm-up with the pony, kept with the pony the whole time, and he is making his second start here. They're just coming up to the turf course now. Irishak, there wasn't anything I saw that would deter me from him. I think he looks very tough in this spot. And Charlie's Curlin, the interesting horse to me, with the speed now being the lone speed with the scratch of later than planned. I thought he had a good shot anyway, but I think his chances just improved with that scratch of later than planned. They're coming over, and as you can see, the number two there, the energy that he was displaying. He's continued to do that on the turf course. They'll make their way closer to the gate, and Frank Miramati will load them and call the Cinema Stakes.

Stout backs away. He's the current 3-2 favorite. Now, 8-5, just $600 between the 4 and 5 as they meet again, and they're off. Charlie's Curlin goes straight to the front. Bust out is flashing speed, too. Irishak at the rail, and go Ralph. Irishak is very keen through the opening furlong, where it's Charlie's Curlin showing the way, with Bust out right up alongside. Irishak is just behind the top pair, only a length or so off the lead, and go Ralph. It's compact and a very comfortable lead for Charlie's Curlin, who cruises through the opening quarter mile. Bust out is a length back second. Another length and a half to Irishak, who's on a tight hold inside of Go Ralph. Juan Hernandez and Charlie's Curlin lead the way by half a length. Bust out right up alongside in second. Antonio Fresu and Irishak two off the lead, and Go Ralph. Less than a half mile to go in the cinema, and they have to catch Charlie's Curlin with Bust out a neck back second. Go Ralph, Irishak. Around the far turn, Charlie's Curlin and Bust out. Bust out within a head now. Irishak has hugged the rail throughout, and he's fending off Go Ralph. Bust out on the outside, and Charlie's Curlin nose to nose as Irishak tips out, if good enough, there at the top of the stretch. It's Bust out on the outside, and Charlie's Curlin, and here's Irishak with clear sailing, breathing room, and coming swiftly after Bust out, who has something left, though, and Bust out is full of cash today. Bust out wins it by two. Second went to Irishak. Charlie's Curlin finished third. Then Go Ralph.

very bright gray race around. Bringing him up from a bit behind the gate. They're in the gate. And they're off. Good start for Brahms Boy. And he throws down the gauntlet early. Competitive idea was out quickly. Race Around is in between horses. Big Effect, Light Ranch and Kid, and Play Rules stack up all the way to the outside there. And Halo Rando was not away the best, and he is back there trailing as they come midway on the turn. Brahms Boy says, come and catch me at this short sprint distance. And then Race Around, Competitive idea on the inside. Big Effect, three wide, four wide is Light Ranch. Mansion Kid, way out there is Play Rule, and then comes Halo Rando. Brahms Boy with a spirited performance. He is out there by four. Competitive idea and Big Effect are next. But Brahms Boy is brilliant today. 6-1 surprise, but wins it emphatically over Competitive idea, Big Effect, and Halo Rando.

0: 0.4 chance. And from stall 20, had obvious excuses. So happy to put a line through that. As I say, in a more valuable grade one than the victory at the same level. They all count. That was back in April of last year. So certainly still on the comeback tour, this 6-4 favourite, number 5, Nudini, for Wilfried de Assy, Xavier, Julia Cesar, Castro Sampao, and the stud Array, who own this individual. 3.1 for MC Arocha, for Jal Victor Brazil, and Luis de Gonzaga as Estevez, who looks for further black type this evening. Down the order when running in grade one company last time out. On a grade three over 1,600 meters here in January of last year. First start of 2026 has been off since the 14th of December. Jockey with a very peculiar record of 33 wins, 33 seconds, and 33 thirds from 218 rides this calendar year. Trainer in good nick as well. Got to have a serious opportunity here if fit for the return. 3.2 suggests that the yard are certainly back in this. Ditto comments really for the four to Sir With Love, who was a length second when running here over 2,000 meters in grade three company. Last run here over the course and distance was well beaten in the same grade one that featured Nudini. And to Sir With Love finished in eighth place. So a length ahead of the current market leader. I thought To Sir With Love for Rubile Viana Phil Ho was my idea of the winner. Trained by Manuel Jesus de Paolo. Drawn well in four. He's had a few nasty draws too.
1: They're at the post. They're off. Awesome train away cleanly from the outside draw, but he's not quickened to stride. Quickened to stride is Santos to Wilson. He's reaching out to challenge back on the chain gang for the lead to the east side into the top flight today. In fact, to the east side tugs his way to the lead. To the east side has made the front early over. Back on the chain gang in second. Santos to Wilson is third. The gray is Icelander. He's fourth at the inside, followed by Sneak Preview. The pace appears to be very slow early. It's a gap of another 3.5 lengths back to Oasis Prince, who moves over from the outside draw to the rail. Three in front of Awesome Train. And the trailer is Dune Road. 24 seconds for a slow opening quarter en route to the half-mile point. Diego Herrera and to the east side have the lead with challenges on either side. Back on the chain gang is three wide Icelander moving at the rail. Then on the far outside, Santos to Wilson. Back to Sneak Preview, needs a little racing room. Five ahead of Oasis Prince. Awesome Train has got a tall task ahead of him, and the trailer is Dune Road. That's the eight of them as they swing around the far turn to the east side through a 46.4 half mile. He had to do some work in the second quarter. At the rail, it's Icelander. Three wide Santos to Wilson. Two back to dropping back on the chain gang. Then Sneak Preview and Oasis Prince. They're on their way home. Icelander tries to challenge to the east side. To the east side has the lead. They're an eighth of a mile from home. To the east side, he has the lead. Icelander runs at him from the inside. Second down the center, Santos to Wilson. Awesome Train on late. Yards to go. Icelander reaching the leader. Icelander is now the leader. Down the center, Sneak Preview. It's Icelander in front. Icelander beats to the east side. I think it's Sneak Preview third over Awesome Train and Santos to Wilson in 137 flat.
0: Jake, along with Altura Bro at Chauve, and nearest to us is Awesome Amor, who races wide of the other pair as they head out on their final circuit and take this sharp left-handed bend, passing the 2,000-meter start. This front trio raced two lengths ahead of MC Arocha on the inside of the market leader. Wilf leader Assy Xavier with the yellow sleeves aboard Nudini is currently in fifth place. A length and a half away to Sir With Love with the check jack of red and yellow with only Tom Jones in the orange and narrow bat marker. They head down the far side and passing the 1,600-meter start here. There must be eight lengths first to last. And it's a top row show for Wagner Bourget, bidding for a third winner of the program with an uncontested lead from Total Magic, who is now relegated to second place, and Awesome Amor is now building momentum to that one's outside. And can race deep on the track. Awesome and more. Left inside the last color race, so we shall find out. Through into fourth. So is now racing off the running. MC as they race down the side of the course. They got less than 1,000 meters from themselves and the finish line for this Grand Premio Novo de Mayo. And it is Altabro Chauve who leads the way back towards home. 4 lengths the advantage over Osmamore in second place. Now driven along the next wave, made up of Total Magic, who splits Nudini into the left. Is Tussaud with Love, who was certainly lugging into the latter. MC Arocha is also running on to the inside as they reach the final 300 meters with Tom Jones still the back marker. It is Altabro Chauve who got first run here, but MC Arocha is certainly closing and hits the front for the first time. Jal Victor Brazil delivers MC Arocha, who now a length in front. MC Arocha from Altabro Chauve in second. Tussaud with Love was third. Nudini back in fourth.

Aston is moving up three wide. 2.5 to Fire and Wine is at the back. Going to the lead, Highway to the Moon. Pushing the pace, Impulsive Bid, and right behind, taking a drop, is Reload Rally with a nice trail. Racing up on the outside, Casson's Covered Ground, losing a touch. There was Root Procedure in behind. Learn to Discover, who's up in the center. And at the back, Fire and Wine muscling in a bit. Out in front, Impulsive Bid narrowly, Highway to the Moon on the inside. A length and a half, Casson's Covered Ground. On the rails, Reload Rally with the run of the race. Up in the center, Learn to Discover. Three lengths away, Fire and Wine. And on the inside as they sprint is Root Procedure. Highway to the Moon just in front of the 5/16. Second, Impulsive Bid coming three wide, Casson. Reload Rally's back on the inside in fourth from Learn to Discover. Casson driving after this leader. And as they turn for home, Fire and Wine is at the back. Highway to the Moon by a half a length, Casson. Reload Rally asks the question now on the inside, and down the center has Learned to Discover, but Casson's gone on by. Casson just too good here, raced away from Highway to the Moon. There are no excuses for the opponents, and Casson coming on to score. Casson down to the wire, wins the King Courier length. Highway to the Moon second, Reload Rally kicks in the show photo, and on the outside, Learned to Discover from Root Procedure, and the race time is 1:23:51.

Racing fans are at the starting gate for today's fourth race here at Hawthorne. Horses are entering the starting gate.

Last two to go in will be Lavender Earl and Minnesota Moon. Waiting now for Minnesota Moon. On the gate. They're off. Uncaptured Pulse trying for the lead between horses Lavender Earl. Here's Devil's Red moving up on the outside. Now splitting horses Latin Casino. And then it's Ice Axe and Minnesota Moon at the end. And the mid backstretch, three across the track, fighting for the lead from the inside out. Uncaptured Pulse, Latin Casino, Devil's Red. And then it's Lavender Earl tracking from fourth. Ice Axe on the rail, fifth, seven lengths behind the embattled leaders. Minnesota Moon about to go by him. And they move around the far turn. Uncaptured Pulse on the inside. The outside, Latin Casino. These two still heading head for the lead. And then a gap to find Lavender Earl, Devil's Red, followed up by Minnesota Moon and Ice Axe at the end. Around the turn, they're in the stretch, and it's Uncaptured Pulse with the lead. Latin Casino trying to re-rally on the outside, second. Here's Devil's Red picking up the leaders, third. And then it's Lavender Earl. Then in between horses is Minnesota Moon. They're in deep stretch. Uncaptured Pulse still has the lead. Minnesota Moon just got shut off back there, but Uncaptured Pulse will win it. Then it was Lavender Earl.

Shady Harbor right at the gate door. Now tucked away there in the gate. Runners away.

from social status, can't deal with it, continues to gain the outside. Burning at Midnight's back of that, and White Peony, they reach the top of the stretch. They round the turn and head for home. Here comes Can't Deal With It on the attack. From between horses, social status, and Shady Harbor. Deep stretch they come. Can't Deal With It from the outside. On the inside, social status. These two in a slugfest to the finish. Social status on the inside. Can't Deal With It on the outside. Those two very close at the line. Shady Harbor back of that. White Peony followed. Burning at Midnight and Prime Number. They stopped the clock at 1:04 and 12 one-hundredths.

nice as the others. Down to the last three or four to load here for this 1100 dash. Stall 11, Luisito still to come forward. Gate 13 for Stratagos in a pink jacket. And Onyx still needs to go into 16 on the wide outside. You'll see the 17 number from We Comico, the reserve, taking the place where number 6 would be. Stand by for a start here. They're off, racing away over 1,100 metres. John Effie got off to a decent start. Jerking out to the left was Muy Comico, the reserve, and hampered one or two as they make their way off the chute. And prominent in the early stages, we have Sudaka as they make their way towards the turn. Also prominent is Luisito, two lengths to El Barber in third place. Onyx from a wide draw is also handy from John Effie as they charge towards the turn. Mr. Bandolero's off these, followed by Marujo. As they take the turn in, We Comico is halfway down the field from Stratagos as they turn towards the judge. Plenty of others in behind, including San Benito. Malachor is well down the field from Salvo, and they're coming along the home straight. It's Onyx out in front here as they make their way towards halfway up the home straight. Still trying to pitch in is Luisito as they move towards the final 200. Next in the field is El Barber, starting to run on Tunkielen on the left in a red jacket as they move into the closing stages. San Benito's also running on strongly, but Onyx has kicked here in the run towards the post, and Onyx takes it to San Benito, and then Mr. Bandolero finishing in third. Wide draws to the four here, 16 Onyx from 14 San Benito. And 12, Mr. Bandolero, at the end of 1,100 metres in a race where those in the low draws were mothered somewhat by the reserve Muy Comico, who gave a few a bit of a squeeze from the starting gates. We'll confirm the fourth shortly. But Onyx on a second race course start, and the first start

Take Action loads on the inside. Alongside him is City of Angels. Toward the outside, Chasing Time, Spitesville, and the Mare Peak Factor. Last two to load, Helotic and Classic Moment. Classic Moment is in. Helotic, the last to load. They're in the gate. Up, gotta still load the five. Classic Moment had not gone in. All set, and they're off. Classic Moment bounces out of there quickly. Take Action on the inside. Up on the outside, Spitesville. He gets out in third. Then it's City of Angels in the bright white. Helotic is alongside in fifth. Helotic now just had to tap on the brakes and the rider had to steady. Followed by Peak Factor. Chasing Time is trailing the field into the turn. Head-to-head battle. Take Action from the inside and up to the outside, Classic Moment. And they are heads apart and two lengths clear of Spitesville. Then it's three to City of Angels, followed by Peak Factor, Helotic, and Chasing Time. Quarter of a mile to the finish. Take Action on the inside. Classic Moment right to the outside. Spitesville, a big factor on the outside. And farther out, City of Angels is trying to sweep by them all. City of Angels sticks a neck in front. City of Angels leads the charge to the wire. And then Take Action, Classic Moment in Spitesville. City of Angels takes her local debut and a big run from Chasing Time to get up for second. Take Action and Classic Moment, a photo for show.

They're off. Stormy Gale had an awkward start, but recovers quickly and vies for the lead with Miss Hot and Cold. Behind them, Lady Ruth comes away in third. Down at the rail, it's Springline fourth through the early stages with 7 furlongs to go. A gap of 4, back to Can't Say That, who's on the inside of Lady Ruth. Lady Ruth just went by a couple of them. Magic Carpet Ride and Hot Rod Christine, they string out behind Stormy Gale. Stormy Gale has opened up a 5-length advantage. Miss Hot and Cold is in second, racing well off the rail. And then it's Springline on the fence in third, 5 lengths back to Lady Ruth. Can't Say That, 3 in front of Magic Carpet Ride and Hot Rod Christine. They're heading to the half-mile pole behind Stormy Gale. Stormy Gale clear, the lead down to 3.5. At the rail, Springline joins Miss Hot and Cold to joint second, 4 lengths back to Lady Ruth. Then comes Can't Say That, who's got 10 to make up. It's another 3. Hot Rod Christine trying to pick up some momentum and is doing so. And Magic Carpet Ride is at the back. Around the far turn, and Springline makes a move for the lead. Springline takes over from Stormy Gale. On the outside, Miss Hot and Cold is in third. Lady Ruth getting into the thick of it, too. They're at the top of the stretch. And on the outside, Hot Rod Christine continues to make headway. It's Springline, Lady Ruth within 2. And Hot Rod Christine continues to gather serious momentum. Hot Rod Christine on the outside trying to get to Springline. Springline, Hot Rod Christine. Hot Rod Christine. In a huge upset. Photo Springline and Can't Say That, then Lady Ruth.

a husband's drowning for Nick Tomlinson. Live racing returns to the yard on Friday afternoon. First post time is 12:50. 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

0: Acquisitive's ready. We're set for a start. And runners away. Good start for the Peppermint Man from the outside, reaching out to try to clear some inside traffic with Boy Oh Boy at the rail. Backdoor Royalty tightened up between horses. Acquisitive gets started in the red colors on the far outside. Way wide around the first turn is Kazooza, just to his inside, Mischievous Han. Brigade Commander's the favorite in the two-path. He's third last. Out of Money is second last. The early trailer is Equilis. Around the first turn they go. The leader, Peppermint Man, by a length. Acquisitive in a flanking position, second. From Backdoor Royalty, a three-wide third. At the rail, Boy Oh Boy is now fourth. Kazooza very wide on the first turn and wide down the backstretch, with the race-favored Brigade Commander securing the two-path. He's three lengths behind. Then it's Mischievous Han in front of Out of Money. And Aquilius is last of all as they make their way to the final half mile. Quarter time was 24-1. Half mile time was 48-2. They leave the backstretch and move on to the far turn. Diego Herrera and the Peppermint Man lead by a length and a half. Backdoor Royalty is second. Acquisitive drops back to third, getting into the clear. Brigade Commander fed open racetrack by Micah Husbands. He was fifth. He's now fourth, now third. And charging after the embattled duo, the favorite is on the move now. Brigade Commander sweeping up out wide to power to the lead. Back to second is Peppermint Man. Backdoor Royalty is third. Boy Oh Boy is fourth. Nobody running on from the back. Off the turn and the stretch drive, Brigade Commander with this to throw away. He's two on top, an eighth of a mile out. Peppermint Man is outrunning everybody else for now for second. Boy Oh Boy tries to get to him, but nobody's getting to Brigade Commander. 1-2 looks like easy money. Brigade Commander by five. Second, Peppermint Man. Third, Boy Oh Boy. It's close for fourth. Either Out of Money or Backdoor Royalty for the high five in 141-4.
1: The white face of Talented Man on the inside. Then came the green jacket of Endless Love, who races with Gracie's White Cap. And outpaced still is Barrel de la Goa, who's at the back of the field. Heading towards the last 400 meters, it is Taligal, who is now shaken along. More Olympic is the first challenger in second place. Angling for racing room is Talented Man, and is now producing the three-path, running on Tengo Tengo. And Bet You Can in the white silks needs to find extra. Steaming home for the back of the field, Barrel de la Goa. And widest of all is Gracie. But up top, More Olympic is out in front here by a length or so, and is just about going to last. More Olympic will win from Gracie on the stand side, who may have got through for second. Barrel de la Goa wasn't beaten far with Talented Man. Taliga was next.

further across, extraordinary one. Yukon Striker steps in, big time boss. Cash the Money will be the last. Big time boss is now set, and the last along, Cash the Money. This field set to run. On their way, Cash the Money came out fast. Going to the lead is Golden Truth. Away sharply, Yukon Striker coming right up in the center. Handy is William T. And on the inside, Spites Will from Big Time Boss. And three or four to Extraordinary One is last. Out in front, Yukon Striker from Golden Truth. William T. remains handy on the rail. A length and a quarter away in fourth is Cash the Money. Then Big Time Boss, Spites Will. And two lengths away last, Extraordinary One. Showing the way, Yukon Striker by three quarters, Golden Truth. William T on the inside hugs the rail. A length and a half away in fourth, Cash the Money. On the inside, Big Time Boss as they quicken into the turn. Second last. Over on the inside, Spites Will, an Extraordinary One is last. 5/16 left to run, and still out in front, Yukon Striker.

Striker in second, Golden Truth, a length away third, William T picking up the bit nicely as they corner, and then Cash the Money, William T angling for a run as they turn. Yukon Striker leads the way, a length and a half to William T in second, and Yukon Striker going for home, two or three lengths in front. William T's getting that action going now. William T trying to run this leader down, out in front Yukon Striker. William T's the only danger, but Yukon Striker propels away again, and Yukon Striker goes on to win very well, a length and a half. William T, Golden Truth, and a show photo with a Cash the Money, a fourth, and then behind them was Big Time Boss, Spites Will. Time is 1:10:14.

She's in. They're on the gate. They're off. Towards the inside, WW, best of times for the lead. Stylish Girl came away well. And then it's Moods Bejeweled, followed by Culture Shock, Veronica for the win, Warren Tor Goddess, and Dottie C as they run into the fire turn. WW, best of times, leads by two. Stylish Girl second towards the inside. Moods Bejeweled needs room. Culture Shock has clear sailing on the outside. She's being followed up by Veronica for the win, and then on the inside with no place to go, Warren Tor Goddess, Dottie C at the end. Around the turn, they're in the stretch. WW, best of times, comes off the turn, four on top. Stylish Girl chasing second. In between horse and the yellow cap, Culture Shock. Veronica for the win out in the center of the course. Here comes Warren Tor Goddess closing on the outside. In between horses, Culture Shock. Veronica for the win. Warren Tor Goddess on the outside. Three across the track. Noses apart. Might have been Culture Shock over Warren Tor Goddess. Veronica for the win. Tight for fourth.

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Just inside of him is Bonfire dancing. He and Golden Pursuit will load in last.

0: He's having issues not facing straight up to the gate. Some of the other assistant starters have hopped out to assist with getting Bonfire dancing faced up to the gate. And they've tried to turn him. He has done like a 180 and continued to turn. Now he heads forward. Good work by starter Enrique Rosales and crew. And the last one in, Golden Pursuit. Well, now the riders had to hop off of Bonfire Dancing, so we prematurely put him in there.
1: LSA is in third, just ahead of Audacia, sitting off the speed. Then the Stripes of Tarbien as they come towards the home straight. These are followed by Celestial Countess in the midfield, just ahead of Chiquita Lulu, reading out to the yellow noseband of Sorpresa Linda. After those is Lady Roma as they take the turn in, followed by Blue Rhythm, completely tailed off, Traggy Take Charge and Linda Propuesta. Down the home run, it's Miss Amelia on the far rail out in front, with Audacia coming through, and very alert Audacia coming through on the outside of Miss Amelia. There's six lengths on to the third, Carse Boy, then Tota Elise. Lady Roma's trying to run on as the race towards the final 250 metres. And a duel up top with Miss Amelia on the rail. On the near side, Audacia. This pair to Lady Roma in third place as they race into the closing stages. Audacia is wearing down Miss Amelia in the run towards the line. Audacia takes it to Miss Amelia in second place. Lady Roma was third, a long way clear of the fourth, which appeared to be Tota Elise.
0: So he's trying to do some, as they say in hockey, spinoramas. And the rider's going to have to hop off him. Golden Pursuit is really stubborn. But now he's heading forward. They got him going forward, and now Alfredo Juarez Jr. will get aboard and stand by for a start for race 8. They're off. Shuffled at the start was the first-time starter, Itiz Divine. Brilliant beginning for Promise Me Money, Bonfire Dancing got out in second, Eagle in the Air, prominent along with Transom Bay. Transom Bay into second, Eagle in the Air, right there, steadied on the inside. And Bonfire Dancing...

is outside racing in third. And then we go back to Itiz Divine. The first time starter is driving through between horses. And back to the front end, Promise Me Money, and up to the outside, Transom Bay, head and head, two lengths to Itiz Divine, and then Eagle in the Air, followed by Spider's Revenge. Outside of him is Texas Hunk. The back end of the field is Golden Pursuit, Bonfire Dancing, Hank, and Copes the Bar.

now they'll be joined by Julian and Paris. Benny Buckets strides to the mark. Benny steps right in. Urban Dancer, one from the outside. Supermax, last one.

All in the gate, Mark Gibson will send them on their way. Little activity in the gate. Sluice Guy is not too happy. Now shakes it off. Back in line. And runners away. It was a good start for Julian and Paris, and Benny Buckets as well rushes right up to take the early lead. Coastal Waters situated third just back of the lead pair, and Sluice Skies with a ground-saving trip at the inside will drop back a length up to the outside with Supermax Bourbon Dancer ahead of that as they make way round the turn. Out front, Benny Buckets has the lead, three parts of a length, and Bourbon Dancer is quickly there to engage in second. Span of 2.5 or 3. Julian and Paris is racing a solid third and about 5 off the leader. Span of 3. Coastal Waters, Supermax side by side. And Sluice Skies is at the back. Midway up the backstretch they go. First quarter, 23 2/100ths. As the tempo quickens to the far turn, and Benny Buckets lengthens the stride and is clear 2.5 into the turn, 3/8 away. Chased by Bourbon Dancer from the outside. Still 3 back to Julian and Paris holding third, and the rest are far back with a quarter mile to go. Benny Buckets looking to take him the distance here. Kicks clear by 2.5 off the turn. Bourbon Dancer in pursuit. Julian and Paris still racing third, but on the go now, 200 yards away. Benny Buckets on the lead. Julian and Paris trying to close the gap, but Benny Buckets has shut them all down. And Benny Buckets will win it by 3. Julian and Paris second. Bourbon Dancer third. Supermax followed. Coastal Waters and Sluice Skies. Time of the race, 1:39 and 30/100ths.

0: Minister Shane going in. Here's Tiger Han. Elegant Life. Hot Rocket and Commander. Still a couple of more. In fact, the well-backed Bob's Blue Moon is facing away from the gate. He and Commander will be the last two. Bob's Blue Moon and Welfin Orantes. And they're off. Calm Sea broke alertly. Bob's Blue Moon is kicking through swiftly along the inside. And Central Dispatch is faster than both. And speed's clear. Central Dispatch by three. Tiger Han now takes second. Bob's Blue Moon on the rail in third. They're followed by Hot Rocket. Calm Sea in between. Malibu Coast in the yellow colors. A length and a half back to Minister Shane. Commander is second to last entering the far turn. Elegant Life three wide and last. Into the far turn. Central Dispatch is the leader, pressed by Tiger Han, who's a half length back in second. At the rail, Bob's Blue Moon, three off them in third. Hot Rocket is just outside of him, two clear of Malibu Coast, then Calm Sea. Another three back to Commander, outside Minister Shane and Elegant Life. They turn for home, and it's Central Dispatch cutting the corner and going on by two lengths, chased throughout by Tiger Han in second. Bob's Blue Moon is in third, out in the center of the course. Here's Malibu Coast starting to roll home late. 16th pole. Central Dispatch head and head with Tiger Han. Tiger Han or Central Dispatch. Tiger Han got up. Central Dispatch was second. Malibu Coast a rallying third in front of Bob's Blue Moon.
1: Cut the margin down to half a length. Seaside Deli locked in the box. Valley Star only three away. Pinned in, always 18, no place to go. To the outside and Lifeblood as they pass three quarters of a mile in 126 and one and swing now to the far turn. Catch the Killer with the lead. They make us better stalling. That's going to force Valley Star to try and move up three wide at the cones of Seaside Deli, but Catch the Killer's opened up almost three with an eighth of a mile more to go. Always 18, AMAC looking for room. He's fifth right now trying to follow. They make us better as they turn for the money. Catch the Killer all alone, and Catch the Killer will deliver it 2-5 by four lengths in the end. They make us better second, Valley Star third, always 18, and Seaside Deli 154-1.
2: Call in front by about eight lengths now in a deep stretch, eighth of a mile, and better be going. And Travis Collin, they've got this one well under wraps. They've pretty well left the field in the dust. It's better be going in front. Forefather, a quick finish to grab second. Looks like Ulysses followed by Bayfield Beach. 150-3.

That's it, lined up. 1,400 meters. Favorite in stall one, just rearing somewhat. Gates are back. They're off and racing. Favorite wasn't that best into stride. In fact, sits last of all, Palego. Also taken back is Welcome Baby with quality in that back trio. As they race for the first 200-300 meters with Uno Valiente breaking best on the inside. Onerous Royale is amongst horses with Top Tock. And also to the wide outside is Zis Chudo. So Henderson de Santos Fernandez is making most out of Zis Chudo's wide draw to sit in second as they chase Uno Valiente into the opening bend. So it is Uno Valiente for Francisco Chavez, who shows here by a couple of lengths to Zis Chudo in the red and white silks in second place. Tok Tok and Uncharted are in the next two. Tok Tok with the orange sleeves, Uncharted with the orange cap. Pushed along is Palego from fifth position. Behind these, Welcome Baby. Then just off the pace is Onerous Royale and Quality still towards the back as they head towards the last 300 meters. And up front here, finding plenty is Uno Valiente. Uncharted is now looking to get on terms. Tok Tok behind these. And then came the white cap of Zis Chudo as getting to the front is Uncharted. Uno Valiente looks to fight back, but Uncharted will deliver. Uno Valiente second, Tok Tok third. Back in fourth, Zis Chudo.

From moon landing and Forrester's Fortune started to make some ground, and as they turned together, La Bellezza Negra narrowly on the outside. Shadow Realm from Arabian Prince, moon landing, Indy One is there, and now Forrester's Fortune hooks to the extreme outside, and it's La Bellezza Negra in front of Shadow Realm. Here comes Forrester's Fortune as well, and Arabian Prince the center, but La Bellezza Negra on the inside. Shadow Realm kicks on, and Arabian Prince, La Bellezza Negra, Pietro Morin coming down to the wire. He's got five wins on the day. On the outside, second is Shadow Realm from Arabian Prince. Up the rails, Mason's Gamble, wide out, Forrester's Fortune, Indy One, and Moon Landing. And the time is 1:10:66.

All negate. They're off. Last Moon trying for the lead from the outside. Here's Chief Gross moving up. Sick 45 came away third. Gray Mike out there. Fourth Lord Block. Fifth and Yearly Trailer. Cause I Can Man. They run into the far turn. Last Moon, the leader, a little more than a length, with Chief Gross chasing second. Two more back to Sig 45, third. Along the rail, Lord Block, fourth. Cause I Can Man, splitting horses in the back of the pack. And Gray Mike is three wide last. They're in the final three furlongs. Last Moon, the leader. On the outside, Chief Gross racing second, with Sig 45, third. In fourth position inside, Lord Block, they turn for the money. Last Moon still there, two on top. Chief Gross chasing second. On the outside, Sick 45 third. Towards the inside, Lord Block. And then it's Cause I Can Man and still trailing Gray Mike. They're coming to the finish. Last Moon in full command. The battle's going to be for second. Last Moon won it by nearly seven in the end. It's going to be tight for second. Sick 45 got there over Chief Gross, and then it was Lord Block fourth.

0: tolerate or leaving out of there except for Daryl Thiessen and Phone 911. So looking good in here tonight. Not a claimed horse, but 8-5 right now if you like Phone 911. Belmont Blazer, these two-hole, the double entry in here for trainer Jody Cullen. She's also going to have Want to Be a Big Star in here. But Belmont Blazer, a lot of people are going to be looking at this one in here. I got him in for second. You know, this is kind of his class to race at. He seems like he does a lot of good racing. Not necessarily a horse that wins a lot of races. 2 for 35 last year, 1 for 21 this year. But he did win recently, just 3 down. So I'm going to throw him in for second. I know that he can easily, pull a second off in here. The 5-horse, Make Me a Legend. I actually used this guy, I think it was a couple of starts ago, or maybe it was even last start there, when he took a little bit of a jump up. I was trying to beat, might have been Codecracker, but he raced okay, but just didn't really seem to have anything really extra on the end of it. Now Carmen's going to drop this guy in the 18-24 coming out of the 33. So a little bit of a drop down for this guy, but, you know, I don't think it's anything that he wasn't racing in before. He was finishing second and third in a couple of those, but I'm not going to be using him in here tonight. Now the 6-horse, Stick Him In, Let Him Go. This one raced incredibly well his last start. Now I know it was just non-winners of 1,000, but still it was a really, really good effort, because the horse that he almost got the better of is Aquinas Hanover. And I'm not going to say I'm a fan of Aquinas Hanover, but I am, you know, a bit of a fan of the speed that he has, the speed that he brings. So this guy almost outpaced him down the lane, and that was a really good effort. So he's taken some play at 5-1, comes out of a really powerful stable with Gerard Demers, and Good Luck Sunshine with your horse. Stick Him In, Let Him Go. The 7-horse, Want to Be a Big Star, is the other claimed horse in here tonight. 2 claims also registered on Want to Be a Big Star. He's going to be my top pick in this race. I think that this is a big, big drop down for the talent that he's had to take on in the last few times that he's had to race. I think that some of these other horses, their level has just increased because of Want to Be a Big Star. I say that his level has decreased in talent. He's not going to have to take on the Taiga Hanovers, the Jordy Ends, the Jack Panics, the Arby's Tenacious T, you know, those kinds of horses in here tonight. If any of those horses, Set Shot, Class Yankee, if any of those horses were in here, what would they be? You know, is there such a thing as 1-10? Want to Be a Big Star, going to be my top pick in here. Big, big drop down for him. But that's the way I see race number 2. Remember, 2 claims entered on the 1-horse Can't Stop Lou and on the 7-horse Want to Be a Big Star. My number 7, 4, 3, and 6. And best of luck is how you see it there. Interesting board. You know, the long shot is at 11-1 and the favorites at 6-5. But second choice is at 4-1, so really not much of a discrepancy in the odds. You can pretty well go anywhere in here. And to tell you the truth, in my opening pick 5, which is still going forward, that's exactly what I did. I went and hit the all button in here, just hoping that maybe I could catch a bit of a price in here, because I do think that it's a, you know, a level playing field in this one. I'll be back to talk to you before race number 3. That's going to be the kickoff to the early pick 4. That'll be coming up next if you're looking to play a multi-leg. And if not, stick around, because we got fireworks and we got a crowd. How about that crowd out there, Evan Laux? I know that you're used to calling for a crowd all the time up at Quarr at the Downs, but sometimes, you know, when we get through the winter, it's awful nice to look down and see all that sea of people out on the tarmac.
1: No, for sure, Randy. It's, reminiscent of Quarr at the Downs, and hopefully we'll be packing the place, just like there's a good crowd here tonight for fireworks night. Nice to see people out here to obviously enjoy the

0: fireworks following, but also support harness racing here in Ontario. So, yeah, beautiful to kick off the first holiday weekend of the summer.
1: I'm like the Chatty Cathy doll there. You just
0: starter calling the field to the gate for tonight's second race. Claiming Pacers are lining up to the gate. Seven will contest tonight's second race. And pretty tight looking betting board. Longest shot on the board, as Randy mentioned. It's now 16-1. That's on the two, Chicken and Dice. But number three, Phone 911, coming off back-to-back wins, is right now the 6-5 favorite. Second choice on the board, going to the seven. Want to be a big star at 5-2. We'll see how things unfold as the gate comes to the head of the stretch. It's post time. He comes down the lane. Field picking up speed. Here they come. And there they go. And Claiming Pacers are underway in tonight's second race. And out from the five hole, that's Make Me a Legend, Belmont Blazer, a spirited beginning as well. Belmont Blazer will now push on. Make Me a Legend on the inside, that's Can't Stop Lou, followed by Phone 911 and Chicken and Dice. As they wheel their way into that first turn, your final two are Stick 'Em In, Let 'Em Go, and Wanna Be a Big Star, the early trailer. It's Make Me a Legend at 5-1, grabbing that lead at the opening quarter by being pushed is Phone 911 to drive on. 27-second opening quarter, it's Phone 911, the 2-1 favorite, now leads it. Make Me a Legend is sitting in second. Belmont a Blazer striding there in third. Slight gap in fourth for Can't Stop Lou. Chicken and Dice is fifth, followed by Stick 'Em In, Let 'Em Go, and Wanna Be a Big Star. Can see them all as they approach the halfway point. It's Phone 911 in front, 55-3. Phone 911 leading the way. Here comes a move from Can't Stop Lou. First up, there's Chicken and Dice grabbing that cover on the inside. Make Me a Legend locked in fifth is a Belmont Blazer. Stick 'Em In, Let 'Em Go, and Wanna Be a Big Star has moved now into that outer flow, but some ground to make up. Phone 911 leading the charge through that turn. Can't Stop Lou on the outside. Make Me a Legend on the inside. 124-1.75. Chicken and Dice fans out and kicks out the plugs. Goes out three wide as they come for home. Stick 'Em In, Let 'Em Go. Wanna Be a Big Star will go five wide as they come with about an eighth of a mile remaining. Phone 911 looking to make it a three-peat in pursuit. That's Make Me a Legend. Here comes Wanna Be a Big Star from off the pace. Stick 'Em In, Let 'Em Go. Phone 911 has this one, takes it by about a length and a half. Phone 911 will be a photo for place and show. 151-3.
2: Fifth, and there's less than an eighth of a mile to go as they turn for home. Tech Song Soprano with a two-length lead. Royal Precedent giving chase comes to the outside. Tech Song Soprano, Royal Precedent second best. Tech Song Soprano wins. Royal Precedent home second, Jet Ring third, TT's Magnum Force is fourth, and 155-2.

The Bronx Bull steps up. Chase is also led to the mark. Jockey Kevin Krieger steps off for the moment from Chase, as the gate crew will work to get that one situated in the starting gate.

0: Chase-A-Year-Old by Pop Artist, settled away now, and Kevin Krieger climbs aboard in the gate. Big Wills looks it over, one from the outside. Exactamundo, last one to go. Exactamundo steps up and in. All set. Runners away. Good start for Big Wills. One from the outside, fast into stride. Chase is quickly there, hustled to the front. And Cosmic Brownie picks up the running sharply along the rail as they race for the far turn. Up to the extreme outside comes Exactamundo. Span of three to Al's Big Boy. The Bronx Bull is alongside of that as they head it midway around the turn. Drifting back at the rail towards the tail is Al's Big Boy. And they run to the top of the stretch. Three across the track. Chase from between horses puts a nose in front as they point for the final furlong. Chase on the lead. From the outside, chasing is Exactamundo. And at the rail, Cosmic Brownie. But Chase has opened daylight now. Chase will give jockey Kevin Krieger his 500th Emerald Downs victory.
1: Well, down the field at this stage is Farm Lady and Rebecca Queen. Explotter Explotter has got plenty of ground to make up as they move along the home straight. So up front, Naruto is towards the top of the pack here with Daddy Haven towards the inside running rail. With these is Tequila Sunrise and staying on his El Tonoje. Vamos que podemos on the move on the near side. La Alegría is also trying to run on as they come down towards the business end. Farm Ladies coming from the gods as well. Into the closing stages. Far side, Daddy Haven down the center. Vamos que podemos. El Sereno running on. La Alegría on the near side. La Alegría comes through on the near side in a bunch finish to the last. Farm Lady was also staying on towards the near side. Plenty to pick through there, but I think number six has got this. La Alegría over the top for Michael de Souza, who won over 1,100 metres two starts ago. And as we said before the off, you forgive the last time out run. She was in there with a shout, and she appears to have got this in a bunch finish. You can't see her here. The camera...

Juan goes in. We're in the gate. And they're off. Too much info. And run for Kidder. They're joined at the rail by Please Focus and Dedois. And it's Dedois and Please Focus who speed clear. Opening up four now on both. Run for Kidder. And Too Much Info is in fourth. Then Chasing Money. Levon is far back. They are sizzling into the far turn. It's Please Focus and Dedois. Six lengths back. Run for Kidder is in third. Another length back to Chasing Money. Too Much Info. Five clear of Levon. They have a quarter of a mile to go. And it's been a good setup for Run for Kidder, who's coming with a three-wide bid at the top of the stretch. Please Focus. Dedois is under serious pressure. And now Chasing Money angles out, as does Too Much Info. They're lining up inside the 16th pole as Too Much Info will battle with Chasing Money. These two go on with it. Too Much Info, Chasing Money. Too Much Info or Chasing Money. Too Much Info prevails. Chasing Money was second. Run for Kidder finished third, then between Levon and Please Focus.

and did have Henderson on board on that occasion. Not beaten that far. And I think it's easy to forgive that run. I mean, he's a very, very consistent horse. Runs at this level frequently. You look at the winning distances of defeats, a length, a half length, a length and a half, two and a half, two lengths in the last five defeats. Amongst the wins, of course, I think he's very consistent. And he'll take some pegging back. The 9, Wendy Rose, Jalvita Brazil, looking to cap off a fine night's work, is the second favourite. 3 wins from 8 starts, including over 1,300 metres last time out. Has run over 2,000 metres in the last couple of runs as well. So 1,000 metres might not be his preference, or her preference, Wendy Rose. As we're waiting on the last few, 1.9, the 6, Wall Street. 4.4, the 9. The money has come from the 12, On Call, who will be the last to load. On Call for Wagner Bourget, Cristiano Flores, Bal de Oliveira. And 5.1, the 7, Off the Clock. So On Call to complete the lineup. Well, edge into stall 12 for our final race here at Gewehr this evening. 1,000 metres the distance. For this Classico Jockey Club de Sao Paulo.

Final stakes race of a packed program here at Gouveia. We're ready. Favorite in six. Bit of a hold, but eventually the starter lets them go. They are off and racing. White sleeves in the center of Wall Street. The favorite began well, along with a white face of Jotage to the inside. Off the clock is also showing speed with Wendy Rose, and to the outside is Outdistance as they complete the first 300 meters. So on the inside, the first to join up with the home straight is the red and white jacket of Off the Clock, who goes on by a length and a half, zooming right behind these with Wall Street and also Wendy Rose in amongst horses. Also trying to pick up his Outdistance with On Call out wider of these, and then came Ravi de la Goa as they enter the final 200 meters and sent for the winning line. Sassalotto has skipped readily clear. Sassalotto is out in front here by the best part of 3-4 lengths. Off the Clock also there as Off the Clock hits the winning line clear of Wendy Rose behind the Sassalotto, and then came zooming Kaiser K and Jotage, also well held.

0: 4 is Bank on Lucas. J.R. Plott at the helm for trainer Alvin Hamilton. Alvin shares ownership with Jeff Wogg. Number 5, Cadiddle. 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Number 6, Jimon. 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
1: Who trucked you in?
0: 7 is Like Chaos. 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
1: Good luck.
0: 10, Muscle Fashion. Daryl Thiessen between the pipes for trainer Katie Graham, owned by Steve Mahalik. 10, Going Postured for tonight's third race. Trotters go to the gate in less than 7 minutes.
1: Oh, there you go. I don't care about the horse. I just need.

0: kickoff to the early pick four. If you're looking to play a multi-leg sequence, we just need to pick the winners of races 3, 4, 5, and 6. And I'm sure at some point the resident king, Ghislaine Piquet, will have a pick four ticket for us. That's my top pick on your screen right now. That's Kadiddle. You know, I know she's had a lot of time off, you know, April the 5th, and then she had 2 weeks, raced April the 19th, and then we haven't seen her since. There's Ghislaine Piquet's early pick four if you're looking to play along there. He's just going to do one key, and that's going to come in the race number 4, Glory View Image, who has one claim entered in on him. So Kadiddle, I think that she's the top horse in this race. I really do. I think that she's the one that brings the most consistency anyway. And I know she's had a stale date, but it doesn't really bother me what with the barn that she comes out of. So I think that if they needed to get a fast mile into her, they would get a fast mile into her. And I mean, for the level that she was racing against and actually winning at and racing good at, and now she's in non-winners of 3,100. I know she's missed some time, but I still say she's the deepest horse in the race. Okay, right now, that is the 9 horse on your screen right now. And this is Bella Caval, a real, real nice mare herself. $430,000 put away lifetime. 25 lifetime wins with her. She had a nice race 2 down where she was in more or less this class, had the 5-hole, made multiple moves, come first over around the last turn, and was able to get the job done in 54. Last week, she moves up into the non-winners of 6,000. Draws the 10-hole, doesn't really get involved, and that's basically how it ended. Now she draws the 9-hole, but comes down dramatically in class, back down into this low-condition event. Big thing is how does he play it? Is he come out of there with her, or does he race her from off? I think if he doesn't come out of there with her, he's going to be in a bad spot. So Bella Caval is going to throw her in for the deuce, and she's 3-1. Right now, the horse on your screen, that's Mr. Magic there, driven by Jonathan Drury for trainer Carmen Osiello. I mean, look what this guy is able to do. He seems like he has a home in this optional 20. He was in here a lot last season, and look what what he did. He made $98,000 in 45 starts. Now this year, this will be his 20th start so far this year, and he's already at $43,000. So the guy's just an absolute ATM, Mr. Magic. Best of luck to JD and Carmen Osiello with Mr. Magic. In for on the bottom, I've got Jim On. Now this guy brings a lot as well. You can see $435,000.
1: We miss Arlington going for the lead in between horses. Right there is Huey Attack. Now along the inside, Shake-Up moving up on the far outside. Here's Stranger Range. They're battling for the lead and position, going up the backstretch for the final time today. Stranger Range moves up to engage. We miss Arlington. And then on the outside, Joe the Tailor now third. Shake-Up is fourth. Whiskey in a Teacup fifth. Towards the inside, Hilarious Affair. Huey Attack came out of the gate well, but now is relegated to last with just 3 furlongs to run. We miss Arlington, the leader, in between horses. Here comes Joe the Tailor, 3 wide. Stranger Range, heads are turned for home, the nightcap. In between horses, Joe the Tailor now up to take the lead. We miss Arlington fighting back along the rail, dropping back Stranger Range, and in between horses, Shake Up, and on the far outside, Hilarious Affair. A 16th to go, we miss Arlington fighting back along the rail. Joe the Tailor, it's down to these two. Joe the Tailor. On the outside, Joe the Tailor, maybe over a game, we miss Arlington. Then it was Hilarious Affair, Shake Up, and Stranger Range.

now is looking like a little bit of a switch in the board. The 6-horse, Jamon, has slightly come up, the 5-2. The 5-horse, Cadiddle, hovering around the 3-1 range right now. 2-horse, Joke, taking a bit of support with the Snowman, 8-1. The 8-horse, Mr. Magic, 7-1. Bella Cavalla at 7-2.

number four, which is going to be the kickoff to the pick six tonight. The pace, and this is going to be my all-in in the next race, so you better stick around for that one. Best of luck in race number three, and if you decide to play that pick four. Thank you.

Starter begins to round up the field for tonight's third race. Third leg of this early pick five. We've got a field of 10 trotters lining up to the gate and a pretty spread out betting board. The six right now, Jimon at 2-1. We have the 9, Bella Cabala, right now also at 4-1. 5-2 is the 5, Cadiddle. So some power down the middle, according to the betting board. It's post time for race number 3. Ten trotters on gate to the head of the stretch. Here they come. And there they go. And they're off and trotting in tonight's third race. Down the middle, Cadiddle and Jimon. Pressure from the outside, Mr. Magic, Muscle Fashion, also out and moving. There's a Bella Cavalla in the top five. Racing six, as they move into the turn, it's a Jokic, followed by Like a Chaos. Towards that opening quarter, they go Jimon, leading it by about a length and a half. Mr. Magic sitting in second. Bella Cavalla third by the opening quarter in 27-1. Muscle Fashion races fourth. In fifth, that's Cadiddle. Sixth, Like Chaos, followed by Jokic and Benito Boy, followed by Frenchie Hanover. Early trailer is Bank on Lucas. Jimon by the 3/8, leading it. The 1-2 favorite, Jimon in front. Mr. Magic sitting in second. A couple further back to Bella Cavalla. Muscle Fashion is trotting in fourth. In fifth, it's Cadiddle, Like Chaos, and Jokic. Go to the halfway point, and 56-2 for Jimon. Your final trio are Benito Boy and Frenchie Hanover and Bank on Lucas. Right now, it's a two-horse race. Jimon and Mr. Magic will take the field into the far turn, about five lengths further back, and it's Bella Cavalla, Muscle Fashion, first to right line to improve from fourth. Grabbing that

and they're off and pacing. No levers, moved by the spirit from the inside. We'll get the first call and head out to the early lead, and dropping right in behind them is Quick Trick and Feel My Wrath from the second tier. Then they're in post position alignment from there. One Corona to go and Beach Chip Hanover. They're fourth and fifth as they make their way onto the backstretch. Better Deal Me in front of Lancaster Hill, who's second last, and Frankie at the back. There doesn't appear to be much pace on as Moved by the Spirit takes them to the opening quarter. He lined them up very quickly, and the opening quarter is indeed soft, 28 and a fifth. Moved by the Spirit, a very advantageous first quarter from him. Quick Trick, pocket it up. Feel My Wrath, in line third, big number. One Corona to go is fourth and sent to the outside as he's 4.5 lengths off the leader. Then comes Beach Chip Hanover, who's going to pick up cover outside of Feel My Wrath. Meanwhile, at the inside is Better Deal Me In as Rhodes looks like he's sticking to the pylon path for now. Lancaster Hill's only in front of Frankie. Frankie, who gets started to the outside, and that's going to force Better Deal Me In off the rail. So now they're paired up, four in, four out, the half, 57 seconds, 28 and four in quarter two. Moved by the Spirit leads the way. One Corona to go, trying to pump up this third quarter, but he's two lengths behind. Quick Trick is nudged along from the pocket, is moved by the Spirit. Wren still has a snug hold of this leader. It's four more lengths back to Beach Chip Hanover, who's outside of Feel My Wrath, but now they're six lengths off the leader. Better Deal Me In is trying to fan wide. Frankie and Lancaster Hill at the back.

here, loading up. Got a field of 10, Phillies and Mares. Turf. Lucky and Pretty going up in the line. Favorite at 4-5 is number 1, Pivot to the Power. 3-1 on number 8, Xena Cat. Mystery Date. Up and in, Pigeon K to the outside. They're all in the gate. They're off and running at Mountaineer. Decent start for Something to Say, who barrels out for the front end. Xena Cat splitting rivals. Sister Sola is 3D. Pigeon K also deep on the course in fourth. A length and a half, 2 lengths off the lead. 1 lap to go in this race. Continues to the inside of Written in the Sand, who's tugging at the jockey to go on. And then it is Raven's Honor as they sort themselves out around that first turn. Mystery Dates is in second last. And Lucky and Pretty's at the tail of the field and about 11 lengths off the lead. As they turn on to the backstretch, two horses pressing the pace. It's Xena Cat to the inside of Sister Zola. First quarter mile, 23 seconds. Pigeon K, red blinkers in third, 2 lengths off the lead. A gap of about 3.5 lengths back to Written in the Sand, who settles in the fourth spot. Continue, mid-pack in fifth, then 5 lengths off the lead. And then we got a length and a half to Pivot to the Power. And it's to the inside of Mystery Date. Something to Say has to negotiate traffic towards the inside, 8.5 off the lead. 2 more lengths back to Raven's Honor in second last, in a gap of 6 to Lucky and Pretty, who trails the half in 46 seconds. Midway on the far turn, and it's Sister Zola who has a lead. Xena Cat attempting to come through in between horses, and here's Pivot to the Power on the far outside. Was near the back of the pack, is now up into second, is Pivot to the Power as they run down to the final furlong. It's Xena Cat on top by 2 lengths over Pivot to the Power, who's all out in second. These two are clear by 7 lengths over Pigeon K in third. Deep stretch, Xena Cat and Pivot to the Power. It's Xena Cat. Xena Cat in the opener. Pivot to the Power second. Third goes to Pigeon K. Close for fourth, Mystery Date or Lucky and Pretty.

tough time. That's Shining River, and quite the contrary of the Nine, Sarasalka. Extremely relaxed. What a beautiful looking filly she is. She is just really thick. Got a lot of weight that she carries, and I like the look of her a lot for trainer Carla Gaines. And that's pretty typical. Carla Gaines's horses do tend to be bigger, stronger horses. They're crossing over onto the turf course. We'll see how things go here for those several in the field that are making their US debuts this afternoon.

Starting gate, it's post time. They're loading in the gate for the start of the late pick three, which has a pool getting close to $250,000. Andiamo ragazza going in.

Not a Sinner Goes In. Here's Midnight Horizon. Rethink Goes In. Sweet Gal of Mine. And Saraselka. They're in the gate. And they're off. Clean start. Rethink out alertly. Miyako, Not a Sinner, is up close in the early stages, too. Just behind them, Sweet Gal of Mine is a joint fourth on the inside of Shining River. Then comes Saraselka. Andiamo Ragazza is down at the rail and three back to Midnight Horizon. Down the back stretch, and it's the favorite, Rethink, showing the way, leading three quarters of a length to Miyako in second. Then Sweet Gal of Mine in third, Shining River, Saraselka, Not a Sinner, is about three lengths off the lead. Then comes Andiamo Ragazza and Midnight Horizon. Seven lengths covers the field, Antonio Freisu and Rethink, carving out the fractions, in hand, in command by a length. Miyako is racing in second. At the rail, Sweet Gal of Mine is a willing third. She'll angle out at the top of the stretch, where Rethink has opened up a 2.5, 3-length lead. Sweet Gal of Mine chasing with determination down the center. Not a Sinner is on the scene late, 16th pole. And Rethink, a very classy performance out of her. Rethink devastates the competition by 4 easy lengths. Photo for second went to Miyako in front of Not a Sinner, and then Sweet Gal of Mine.

HWC purse. It's a starter allowance event purse of $14,000. It brings out fillies and mares, three-year-olds and upward. They'll be off and running in less than 5 minutes, until post time.

0: What do we have? A couple horses, three horses last raced at Turf Paradise, one at Santa Anita. Ms. Flashy Harbor off the layoff from 2025. And Bobby's Genie, a big effort 8 days ago. Let's head up to Tom.
1: Joe, in this one, I'm looking to number two, Bandy Go with Blake Nunley. Bandy Go was just up in time to win the Van Owens Distaff down to Turf Paradise. And just missed in the Cactus Trial there as well. Both of those are minor stakes races. Nonetheless, top efforts on each occasion. Bandy Go, Montauk picked up into this one with eight draw position for Cameron Nash, number one. Of course, big of course, who's won four out of 11 starts here overall.
2: So this guy, when he was racing at Rito on the bottom, so September the 7th, he all of a sudden goes, takes a big drop down in price and goes on to the Lasix program. Looked like they raced him. He was parked every step of the mile, didn't have a good effort, back quarter in 35 seconds, and then a lot of time off. And then he comes back, qualifies, races twice at Flamborough, no Lasix. And then, boom, now he's going back on to the Lasix. So the first time he raced Lasix, I mean, whether it was the park job or whether it just didn't agree with him because he didn't come back on it. And that's what bothers me. Why didn't he come back on it if it was just the hot fractions? Now he's back on it again. So I don't know. I think he's a little bit of a mystery for me with Coastline. So I'm going to take a wait and see on him. Blast of Sunshine was racing really, really good and still, you know, racing okay. But I'm going to take a wait and see on him as well. I know sooner or later we're going to see him in the winner's circle. Brings a lot of back class and comes out of a really good barn. Good luck, Clark Stacy, with Blast of Sunshine. So that's the way I see race number 4, 8, 7, 5, and 4 are going to be my numbers in here. This is the kickoff to the pick six if you're looking to play that multi, and I'll be back to talk to you before race number 5. Good luck as the night goes on.
3: Starter has called the field to the gate for tonight's fourth race. Kicks off the pick six feature for tonight. Full field of 10 lining up behind the gate. At 2-5, it's the 8 Glory View Image. Getting hammered down. Second choice on the board right now at 7-1. It's the 4 Smokestack. 1-5 now on the 8 Glory View Image. It's post time for race 4 here at Woodbine Mohawk Park. Field picking up speed. Here they come. And there they go. And they're off and pacing and down the middle. A Aragonite with an aggressive beginning. Trouble with the curve getting away well. There's Glory View Image there in the top three. Sitting up in fourth, that's Caught in a Landslide. Coastline tucks in for fifth, followed by Blast of Sunshine, racing sixth through the turn. Glory View Image and Trouble with the Curve battling in that first turn. Glory View Image now takes charge by the opening quarter mile mark, 26-4. Trouble with the Curve is now pocket sitting in second. Aragonite will tuck in third. Slight gap in fourth there for Caught in a Landslide. Coastline sitting in fifth, followed by Blast of Sunshine. And Smokestack, the colt, is off the speed there in eighth, followed by Caught in a Landslide, or rather that's Early Play, and the trailer is On Time Delivery. Glory View Image at 1-5 leads it as they move by the halfway point. Trouble with the Curve sitting in second, 55-1. Glory View Image setting some hot fractions as they move into the far turn. Glory View Image and Trevor Henry, they lead the way. Trouble with the Curve sitting in second. The Outer Flow begins to move. Smokestack is advancing now up to third. Blast of Sunshine getting a nice toe along. Aragonite is locked in on the inside now in fifth. Caught in a Landslide sitting in sixth. Outer Flow action there for a Coastline, followed by the Colt and Early Play. And they come for home, 124 to the three quarters. It's Glory View Image at 1-5. Trevor Henry got to go to work now. Here comes a Blast of Sunshine out to 4 wide. The Coastline trying to close some ground. It's still Glory View Image and Trevor Henry, about 3 length separation on the field. Blast of Sunshine sliding up the inside, Aragonite, but it's Glory View Image in front. Blast of Sunshine and Aragonite, 152-2.

Field of seven trotters picking up speed. Here they come. And they're off and trotting. Krista K, quick off the blocks. There goes Uncle Johnny's Secret showing speed toward the inside. Annie L around the opening turn. Lems and Krista K to the top. Uncle Johnny's Secret aggressively handled here in the opening stages, and Cash motivates Uncle Johnny's Secret to go after the leader and takes over from Krista K. We'll see if Lems wants this to be a give and go, as getting away in third is Annie L. Coming out fourth is Peter Butter Cupcake. Then it's MJ's Wishing for Pete. Followed by Swanky Yankee and BB Fire, and Krista K does remove to the front as they trot over to an opening quarter in 28 4/5 seconds. So Krista K on the engine now. Uncle Johnny's Secret gets the two-hole trip. Annie L third. Peter Butter Cupcake out and moving as Sugg sticks to the pylons with Annie L. Second over, MJ's Wishing for Pete. Then comes Swanky Yankee into the flow, and BB Fire at the inside will save ground. They're four in, three out, and covered by seven lengths as they trot in front of the stands. Up top, Krista K on a two-length lead. Uncle Johnny's Secret second with one lap to go. The half 58-1. Peter Butter Cupcake continues to chip away first over. Second up, MJ's Wishing for Pete right off the Noble Helmet. At the inside, Annie L. Third over is Swanky Yankee off both Noble Helmets and BB Fire at the inside. They make their way to the backstretch with less than 3/8 of a mile to go. It's Krista K to reel in. Lems goes to work on a length and a half lead.

Uncle Johnny's secret second. Peter Butter Cupcake throws up the white flag going the wrong way. MJ's Wishing for Pete's out three wide. Swanky Yankee's out four wide. Annie L saves ground along the inside. And the trailer's still BB Fire. Three quarters, 127-3.

second, Aniel is third, wide in the course, Swanky Yankee, as they turn for home, it's Krista K all alone for the final 50 yards, Lems has got a double, Krista K wins. Uncle Johnny's Secret is second, Aniel is third, BB Fire is fourth, and 157.

Brave Words, Abrams, Hot Wings, Boris Badenoff. After that, three more left to load. Arrowette, Bosley, and Starship Doro. Starship Doro and Edgar Pakar to the outside. They're all on the gate. And they're off. A little bit of a tangled start there for Abrams. Arrowette, one of many, sending out for the lead. Brave Words in between horses as well as Bosley. Bosley in the two path. Brave Words outside of him. And at the fence, that's Boris Badenoff. Boris Badenoff at inside position gets that lead over Bosley in the second spot. Brave Words three deep in third. Two lengths, Starship Doro settles in fourth. A length and a half back to Hot Wings in fifth. Then we come back to Arrowette, who's in the sixth spot, about nine lengths off the lead. Then a length and a half back to Gemstone Warrior, who is scooting through towards the inside. Blind Eye is in eighth in a space of about six lengths to Wilding Lane, is to the inside of Abrams. First quarter was in 23 and a fifth as they make the entry into the far turn. It's Bosley who has that lead. Bosley on top by two. Boris Badenoff is ridden along to keep position in second. Brave Words outside now losing third there to Hot Wings. Hot Wings now up into second, three lengths off the lead as they arrive at the top of the home stretch. And it's Bosley is the first to face us. Hot Wings comes to confront on the outside, and Hot Wings challenging for that lead from far back. That is Blind Eye, who's three lengths off the lead, one furlong to go, and Blind Eye is rolling home on the far outside, gonna try and catch up with Hot Wings and Bosley as it's Blind Eye sweeping to the front for the win. Hot Wings second, Bosley third, Gemstone Warrior fourth.

0: going to have to run against older, so I just thought if he had a little time, that might help him. And then he's been ready to run twice and got sick both times, so that kind of delayed him a month. So the plan wasn't to have him off this long, but that's the way it worked out. He's probably reasonably fit. I'd say in like about the 90% category.
1: Would that be good enough for him to win, Ron? You're looking a bit cagey here.
0: Well, I don't know. That Mark Gladhorse looks pretty tough in here. He's got some lofty numbers for this class. But, you know, it wouldn't surprise me. He's a horse. He doesn't work at all in the morning.

0: well supported by several trainers.
1: Yeah, he's a very nice kid. He works hard. He's out here every morning. I had a lot of success with him as an apprentice, and we've kind of tried to stick with him when we can. And I think he rides good. He's still learning, but he is eager to learn.
0: All right, Ron. Best of luck here.
1: Yeah, thanks a lot.

0: Post time in less than 6 minutes for the final leg of the early pick five.
1: Race number five on the track, and as Evan just told you, this is the closing of the early pick five. So if you're closing on to this race and you're still alive, best of luck with you in here. I'm actually singled down, but I lost mine in race number three. Cadiddle couldn't get the job done there, so I'm out. But in race number five, I did have the eight horse singled in here, and he's 15-1 right now, so maybe it was destined that I wasn't going to get through on this one anyway. But on my pick six, which is moving forward, I still have the eight horse singled on that as well. I like the eight in here tonight, but he's not taking much love on the board. So let's take a look at some of these. This is Toronto on track right now. I'm not going to use him in here. He was vet scratch sick in his last, so that means that he hasn't raced since April the 26th. I'm going to do a wait and see on Toronto for Team Hensley. In race number two, Major Fernco for Daryl Thiessen and Victor Putty. I'm not going to be using this guy in here tonight, too. He had a good second in this class in his last start. That was from the six-hole where he was able just to steam him right out of there and get involved. Hasn't had the two-hole in recent memory. I'm just thinking that maybe he won't have the same kind of ability to get involved from the deuce, so I'm going to take a wait and see on him. The three horse Ponder No Longer just had a really, really tough trip, in his last there. He was out there in the middle of the track, going to the three-quarter pole there. He still ended up finishing third in there. Good wheels on the end of it. I just don't know how much the trip took out of him. Now, he should be able to get away in a little bit better position. You see, every time he has the rail, he gets away really no better than fourth or the last time being sixth. But with the three-hole, he should be able to get away a little bit better anyway for JR. So, I'm not going to be using him, but 12-1 right now for Team Demers. The four horse Code Cracker, that is your favorite. Travis Cullen lighting the boards up tonight. I think this will be going for the hat trick tonight if he gets the job done here with Code Cracker. I got him in for second, had him down last week as the best in the class, but the horse that I kind of like that I'm going to try to beat him with wasn't in the class last week, so I do think he's going to be live in here. 8-5 right now for Code Cracker. Rye, also coming out of the Gerard Demers barn. He's been doing a lot of his racing on the B tracks, been racing really good there for him. Now he brings him back over here. I'm just going to kind of see where he, judge him where he's going to fit in this 30-40 claimer, so I'm going to take a wait and see on the five horse, 22-1 on Rye. The six horse, Southside Eddie for Carm Osiello. His last two starts have really been nothing to talk about, but before that he was racing really good, put a couple of back-to-back wins together, had a nice second as well.

0: In the pop.
1: What's up? And they're off. Cruising for Kelly and 32 Chunk, joined by Aaron's, coming through quicker than both to take command. And then it's Joker Went Wild, three off the pace in fourth. 12th Night is next. Inside Day at the Track, Noble Minded, and a gap of six to Map Me Sexy. It's Joel Rosario and Aaron saying, catch me if you can, past the half mile pole, with the heavy favorite 32 Chunk in second. Then comes Cruising for Cali in the Pink Silks third. Joker Went Wild, 12th Night, four off them in fifth. Three clear of Day at the Track, Noble Minded losing ground, joined by Map Me Sexy. They're coming to the quarter pole. Aaron's and 32 Chunk are 1-2. Still two clear of Cruising for Cali in third. Down on the inside, Joker Went Wild there at the top of the stretch, and Aaron's digging in, has a two-length lead with one furlong to go. 32 Chunk trying to bridge the gap, but Aaron's still full of run. And Aaron's with a three-length lead now past the 16th pole. A very sharp victory as John Sadler and Joel Rosario reunite at the Great Race Place. Tight photo for second. That is so close between Cruising for Cali and 32 Chunk. Behind them, it was between Map Me Sexy and Day at the Track as Aaron's takes them coast to coast.
0: No real favors for him. So I'm going to take a chance with Waterloo right now at 11-1. He looks good out there for me, and I'm hoping that the drop down is good for him. Sometime somewhere threw him in on the bottom. This is going to be a start for Rob Fellows for this guy, coming out of the best Brett Lester camp. Has two wins in his last six starts on his game, but I'm going to throw him in for fourth. And the 10 horse, How Mac Victor. Won't be using him in here tonight, strictly due to the 10-hole and the fact that he hasn't raced since April the 19th. So my numbers in race number 5, 8, 4, 7, and 9. I'll be back to talk to you before race number 6, which is the kickoff to the late pick 5. And again, if you're moving forward in the multis, good luck in this one, and good luck if you're still moving forward in your pick 6 as well. Be back to talk to you in a bit.

Started rounding up the field for tonight's fifth race. Final leg of the early pick five, full field of 10. It's the four Code Cracker right now at 9-5, taking most of the play. Second choice is on the board of the seven, JJ Xavier at 7-2, and the nine Sometime Somewhere at similar odds. 3-2 now on the four Code Cracker. It's post time for race number five. Okay, comes to the head of the stretch. Field picking up speed. Here they come. And there they go. And they're off and pacing. And Waterloo floats off the gate from the eight hole down the middle. That's Southside Eddie. Major Fernco getting a nice beginning from the two hole. There's a Code Cracker setting up in fourth, fifth, see Sometime Somewhere, and J.J. Xavier is racing sixth through that first turn. It's Ponder No Longer, followed by Toronto and Rye with Howmack Victor, the early trailer. 26-1 first quarter, and at 15-1, it's Waterloo and Jonathan Drury. They set the pace as they move down the backside. Waterloo in front. Southside Eddie Pocket sitting, Major Franco closing up the gap there in third. Right lining now comes Code Cracker from fourth. Now third, Code Cracker is pacing quickly to knock him down and go to the front. It's Code Cracker at 9-5 now to take the lead. Waterloo sitting now in second by the half, 54-4. Sometime Somewhere racing in third on the inside, that Southside Eddie, followed by J.J. Xavier, who's advancing. Major Fernco, Ponder No Longer now into that outer flow. Gap trailers are Toronto, followed by Rye and Howmack.

0: Mac Victor wheeling towards the three quarters. Code Cracker still leading the way. Pressure on the outside. Sometime, somewhere. Locked in on the inside is Waterloo. Three parts of the way home in 1:22.2. And Code Cracker, the ground saving trip, leads the way. On the outside, that's a sometime, somewhere. Here comes JJ Xavier fanning out, trying to thread the needle there. That's Waterloo, but there's no racing room. Here's JJ Xavier coming down the middle. Sometime, somewhere. Code Cracker still battling. There comes Ponder no longer. J.J. Xavier in fourth. J.J. Xavier in front. Second was Ponder no longer. Looks like it might have been Code Cracker, the show spot. 151 for J.J. Xavier.
1: Whoa, they're going fast tonight. Whoa.

time for the sixth. The sixth race at 6 furlongs, the Pacifico Beer Purse. Blazing Pym, first one to go up. Blazing Pym under the breakaway blanket. 40G will move in right alongside. Now comes No Ordinary Tiger. Kevin Orozco in the Bays colors for trainer Robbie Bays. Now they're joined by Golden River. Chelsea's Danzig Light to follow. Classic Cinema next one, the odds on choice currently. Good Focus outside post. And the Pacifico Beer Purse. All in. Runners away, off in tightly knit fashion. Good start for Classic Cinema. Hustled right off the mark from the outside. Golden River's there to pick up the chase. Chelsea's Danzig Light in pursuit as well. Good Focus is hustled up now to challenge from the outside. 3 to 40G mid pack, still two more. Blazing Pym and No Ordinary Tiger at the tell. Less than a half mile away, a sizzling opening quarter of 21.78, and they run for the far turn with Classic Cinema just in front, but Good Focus is right there, and Good Focus looks them in the eye. Those two move as one around the turn. Golden River is back into third. 40G wants to get in and gains from the outside. They come off the turn and run for home. Classic Cinema at the inside. Good Focus now puts a head in front. Middle of the racetrack comes 40G in full stride. Golden River late as well. Blazing Pym flying at the inside. Mad dash to the finish. Blazing Pym gets up to win it. Golden River right alongside. Then came 40G. Good Focus followed to Classic Cinema and Chelsea's Danzig Light. They stopped the clock in 1:09:54.

Here they come. They're off and pacing. Miss Mac first away from an inside starting draw. There goes HP Terpsichore showing good speed for Rhodes into the opening turn. Kick Kack down toward the inside will come out racing in third. From the high draw, Cold Road Soda's fourth, but right now parked out in that spot. Racing in fifth is Girl Scout Cookie along the inside. Then comes Pull Through, and the trailer is Senorita Mouse. That's the favorite. She's got to pass them all as she's the trailer, nine lengths behind as they complete that first eighth of a mile. Miss Mac at 5-1 shows the way. HP Terpsichore. Terpsichore pocketed up through a 28-second opening quarter. Kit Kak is in line third. Finding the cones was Cold Road Soda from fourth and five lengths off the leader in front of Girl Scout Cookie, who's better than Pull Through, and Senorita Mouse is the trailer. 5/8 to go. Miss Mac trying to make every pole a winning one here as she leads a length and a half for Tyler Angus. HP Terpsichore continues to sit there in second. Underway, Cold Road Soda first up on the rim, moves outside of Kit Kak. Second over slides Girl Scout Cookie. Third over is Pull Through, but they're both working hard on the rim. And at the inside, Senorita Mouse. 57-2 for a half mile split. Miss Mac leads the way, but Tyler Angus asking for a bit more. HP Terpsichore looks like she has some horse, but no place to go yet as she's sitting in behind Miss Mac. Cold Road Soda on the rim third and still about 2.5 lengths away while being nudged along and starting to retreat the wrong way. Kit Kak moves up at her inside. Then Girl Scout Cookie, Senorita Mouse is second last. She's got to weave through traffic and the trailer Pull Through. Out of the pocket comes HP Terpsichore to go after the leader, Miss Mac, who clicks 3/4 and 125 and 4. And HP Terpsichore just suddenly lost her spot to Kit Kak, who took the pocket trip. Meanwhile, Miss Mac is 2.5 in front. Eighth of a mile to go. Miss Mac trying to get home and nursing the two-length lead. Kit Kak is second. HP Terpsichore is third. Senorita Mouse saves ground. She's fourth. They turn for home, and Miss Mac goes all the way. Kit Kak is home second. Senorita Mouse third. HP Terpsichore fourth in 155-1.

Sicko, the number 4 at 3-1, and Standard of Proof at 4-1 there. And your longest shot on the board off of a very big race at a big price is the number 1 Class Actor, currently at 14-1 in this field. And taking a second look here, just I'm going to stick with the number 4. I love this horse. Is one from on off the pace recently, doing very well. And sometimes in races like this, I try to overthink it too much. I'm just going to go to the horse that I believe is the best in here. That is the number 4, Matiko. I'm going 4, 5, 2, and 3 here in race number 3. Be sure to get your wagers in, and you're going to want to watch this one from the start as they're going to be firing out of that 5.5 furlong gate. We go to Bill Downs for the call in race number 3.

Mitiko and Ravenstown to the outside. They're all in the gates. And they're off, hop of the air, the start for Paulino, who's last. It's Class Actor, who spears out for the front. Ravenstown flashing early speed. Mitiko gets a good spot behind the speed in third, two lengths off the lead. A length and a half back to Paulino's to the outside, a Standard of Proof, who is at the back of the pack, but only 3.5 lengths from top to bottom. Half mile to go in this race. Ravenstown to the outside of Class Actor, as it's Mitiko in the catbird seat outside third, a length and a half off the lead. Standard of Proof in a ground-saving mode, up the inside in fourth, now up into a joint third, two lengths off the lead, and Paulino up the circle up wide at the tail of the field. 2.5 furlongs to go in this race. Ravenstown, Class Actor, Standard of Proof gets through towards the inside. Mitiko will have to go wide for the stretch drive, and Paulino's at the tail of the field as they reach the top of the stretch, and it's Standard of Proof now forging to the front, has headed Class Actor at the furlong pole. It's Ravenstown on the grandstand side, and then Mitiko's in fourth, 16th to go. Standard of Proof is home free. Standard of Proof, give jockey Francisco Garcia two on the night. Class Actor second, Mitiko third, fourth, Ravenstown.